0: It's Adelaide's soundtrack to Smoko, 104.7. It's Triple M. Chuck us on at work. I can promise you nobody will chuck a tantrum.
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4: We got involved with the program about 10 years ago. 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
5: Yep.
4: And it's not just the veterans, it's their family. 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
3: Yep.
4: The difference these dogs have made, they've allowed these families to reintegrate into the community.
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22: 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Greatest guitarist? Greatest drummer? Greatest frontman? Greatest live act? Thank you! Greatest argument about music your family's ever had?

0: hits, good times, and greatest hits here on Adelaide's Triple M. And safe to say, a plethora of live acts hitting our city next month. 15th, Red Hot Summer Tour at Glenelg. You got Australian Crawl, Men at Work. 17th, a couple of days afterwards, Phillies at Cooper Stadium, just to name a few, to get you in the mood for live music. Some of the best live acts ever recorded on the way in a couple of minutes. You too, a few songs away as well, and a Bruce Springsteen track to start the 20 past. If you ever bought the Live 1975 to 85 box set, it's the first track you ended up putting a needle on. 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
15: You've made Roo, Dits and Loz Adelaide's number one breakfast show. 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
24: Good morning, I'm Matthew Layton. The Treasurer says there was no arm wrestle with the Prime Minister over delaying the ATO's credit card ban. Jim Chalmers says he and Anthony Albanese discussed the issue last Wednesday and shared the same view before the delay was announced on Friday.
25: You rolled by the PA?
26: No, not at all. And it is true that there were discussions with ACCI on Thursday. We were involved in some of those discussions at office level. They were engaging with my team.
24: The prisoner has won a high court fight to seek egg freezing while behind bars. The Queensland woman argued she wanted to preserve her fertility with her sentence running into her 40s. The court found authorities had misread the law and must reconsider her application. Pope Leo has received well wishes from the PM as he recovers from cancer surgery. And the man convicted of orchestrating Tupac Shakur's 1996 drive-by murder, Dwayne Keefe D. Davis, has been sentenced to 40 years to life.
15: Triple M Adelaide. Sport.
24: The clock is ticking on Nick Murray's proposed move to North Melbourne, with Adelaide refusing to budge on its asking price. And Australia's record-breaking bowling attack is showing no signs of slowing down. Captain Pat Cummins says the veteran quartet is enjoying every test together after a 214-run win over South Africa in Durban.
27: This week has felt a bit more, I don't like the old Test cricket, I reckon. It's a bit more of a grind. Felt like I was going to go 5 days, the four of us playing.
28: The MG4, ETC and
24: season. Partly cloudy today across Adelaide, dropping to a low of 10 tonight. Sunny tomorrow, 22. And Friday, partly cloudy and 25. Vote now in the Triple M 1000. 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Only on the list.
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0: Your way of getting yourself in the draw for $50,000 just for telling us what songs you like the most. Joanna, turn it up, minutes away. Jump on the Listener app, hit on the Triple M 1000, tell us your top 10 greatest songs of all time. And it could be a live version of a song, as we head into a live version of Kiss's Rock and Roll All Night. It's safe to say, when Kiss first hit Adelaide in 1980 with their debut concert, we made the most of it.
31: It didn't seem to matter that last night's weather conditions weren't conducive to an open-air concert. The fans were oblivious to the piercing wind, the rain and the cold. A total of 200 young people had to be treated by St John ambulance officers. The majority suffered from the effects of hysteria and shock, and were treated on the spot.
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0: It's Adelaide's 104.7 Triple M. Let's take a look back. 2019, you two at the Oval. Jay, two wells, 133.53. You managed to be there, mate. How was it?
1: It was an experience, like just that the huge screen they had behind them. It didn't look that impressive at the start, but as the darkness sort of fell, it just looked amazing, and they had all the graphics on there. It was a spectacle in itself.
0: So what you're telling me is it was a visual experience. It's a shame this is radio. Jeez, Jay, much appreciated, mate. In the spirit of the Triple M 1000, you voting for your greatest songs of all time. We're rolling out some of the greatest live acts of all time. You too. Still haven't found what I'm looking for here on Adelaide's 104.7 Triple M.

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good times and greatest hits here in Adelaide's Triple M. If you were lucky enough to get your hands on the live 1975 to 85 box set by Bruce Springsteen, we'd have your ears blessed by things so big. Also, Born to Run on there. And Santa Claus is Coming to Town. That's evidently a joke. I think. It may be on there. The first track you would have heard when you dropped the needle on such an exquisite collection of live performances, though, would be Thunder Road, playing now here in Adelaide's Triple M.

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1: Thanks to McGain Real Estate. I say hold on, hold. 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
0: Rudits and Laws for breakfast doing their walk 30Ks around our city come next Friday. And you might remember they had a chat with Trevor, a war vet living here in Adelaide with PTSD, about the importance of See Differently in his life.
3: How have they changed your life? How have they made it better?
4: Remarkably. I wouldn't be here talking to you.
5: What do you mean by that, Trev?
4: I mean I'd be very distant. I'd be out back.
5: You'd be hiding.
4: I'd be hiding.
0: Well, Lee from Darrinmont Technologies jumped on this morning to promise $50,000 to match everyone's donation from now until next Friday, to also reveal that he was one of the companies that sponsored Trev.
6: For other companies out there that are thinking about sponsoring this sort of program,
3: yeah,
6: our staff love Trevor and
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6: they love the dogs.
3: Yeah.
6: Everyone's eyes light up when they enter the building,
2: yeah,
6: and they spend a lot of time chatting to them. You know, so our people get a huge kick out of seeing the effect that the See Differently dogs make to these guys' lives.
0: That's full chat with Lee from this morning right now on the listener app. Just put in Rudits and Laws for breakfast. Otherwise, triplem.com.au to make a donation to the Hike for Hope.
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0: 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Ben in Hectorville, 133353. You managed to catch crowded.

0: was it was quite a late night. 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

0: 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It's Adelaide's Triple M. It's been Keegan with you. Matty O next. Also going to get Jaundice with Coldplay. Yeah, they were all yellow. And a Counting Crows track before 20 past that I reckon would be in most people's greatest songs of all time. Most. 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
26: You've made Roo, Dits and Loz Adelaide's number one breakfast show. 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
27: Hello there, I'm Matthew Layton. The Coalition says it won't back Labor's proposed discretionary trust tax changes. Opposition leader Angus Taylor says the 30% minimum tax could pile extra costs onto small businesses, accusing the government of being greedy for the money.
28: They are waging a war on aspiration, a war on small business. And we should be clear about why they're doing this. They're doing it because they've lost control of spending.
27: The federal government's gas reservation plan has been scaled back following lobbying from the industry. Resources Minister Madeleine King says ministerial discretion will be limited while states and territories will get more say. Exporters could still be forced to keep up to 20% of gas for the local market. Two properties have been torched overnight with police investigating whether fires at a salon and home in Melbourne are linked. And former gang leader Dwayne Davis has been jailed for at least 40 years over the 1996 murder of rap star Tupac Shakur.
26: Triple M Adelaide. Sport.
27: AFL trade talks are heating up ahead of tonight's deadline. West Coast is still chasing Melbourne pair Jack Viney and Trent Rivers, while Brisbane wants pick 17 from Essendon for Kitty Coleman. North Melbourne is preparing another offer for Adelaide defender Nick Murray, although a deal remains uncertain. And Pat Cummins isn't ruling out Matt Renshaw opening in Sunday's second test against South Africa. That's after his man of the match 190 and 82 at number 5 in Durban.
29: Get a bonus fork for details.
27: Partly cloudy today across Adelaide, dropping to a low of 10 tonight. Sunny tomorrow 22 and Friday partly cloudy and 25. Vote now in the Triple M 1000. Help us to side, the greatest song of all time, only on the list.
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33: Yeah, good afternoon, Adelaide. It's Matty O with you. How are you going getting your votes in the Triple M 1000? If you voted already, I'd love to hear from you on 133353. I've gone from 30 songs to 20 songs and just putting together my top 10 now. There's no rush. So if you haven't started, that's okay. Just head to the Listener app and get involved. Now, the great Lee Simon, Triple M Royalty, has
3: breaking down a classic from Coldplay. Tom Petty coming up too. Australian Crawl. We love our Australian music. And we're doing that now with Johnny Diesel and The Injectors. Now, Diesel, an incredible career. Started playing the pubs in WA when he was just 13 years old, which had some issues.
4: It wasn't about we can't have someone that young in the band because it's illegal to be in the pub. 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
3: He got there in the end. Lots of votes coming through for Don't Need Love. 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

0: What a song that is, right? Mr. Broken Wings. 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Get involved on the Lister app. The great Lee Simon breaks down a classic from Coldplay next. Tom Petty, Smashing Pumpkins. Awesome tunes on the way. Marky, you voted for Australian Crawl on the Triple M 1000.
1: Great band. It's the sort of music that, you know, some kids, they don't sort of get into that sort of music these days. Everyone's into their doof-doof thing, you know. So something different. The old school music, you can't go wrong.
0: Yeah, we get to see that live, teaming up with Men at Work, playing in Glenelg for the Red Hot Summer Tour on the 15th of November. Thanks for your vote for Things Don't Seem in the Triple M 1000.

0: It's one of the greatest songs ever recorded. Allegedly. Triple M rock royalty historian Lee Simon has been called in. Is it worthy of the Triple M 1000? Let's find out.
1: At the turn of this century, Coldplay delivered an anthemic, dreamy piano-led rock sound. One that would inspire the birth of bands like Snow Patrol and Keen. Chris Martin says this debut hit was created thanks to entertaining his guests with, of all things, a Neil Young impersonation. The title of the song at first meant nothing at all, but for the band, it's developed its own meaning over the years. The song is an MTV favourite with its continuous vision of Chris meandering his way on a beach in typically dodgy English weather. While they were already well known in Europe, this is the song that got Coldplay noticed in the United States. Remaining one of their fans' favourites, here's Coldplay and Yellow.
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0: Just when I think I'm close to my top 10 in the Triple M 1000, I hear a song like that and everything changes, right? What a track, 1979. Looking at the next Australian song, that's going to be up there too. And another big show on Triple M's Rude Its and Loss. A massive announcement made this morning with Darremont Technologies jumping on board for a Hike for Hope, matching every donation dollar for dollar until the 22nd of October.
1: Lee Stanley is on the line from Darremont. Good morning, Lee.
2: We've been involved with the program back over 10 years.
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2: 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It's going to be matched by us. So everyone who donates this year will actually have their donation doubled.
1: Unbelievable. Lee, that's an incredible gesture. That really is. And that is very, very generous, mate.
0: That is absolutely incredible, right? Big thanks to Lee and all the team at Darremont Technologies. 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

0: That's Murray Head. Wait for it. Loving all your votes in the Triple M 1000. You enjoying the tunes, Tony?
1: Oh, Matty, yep. I absolutely love them.
0: Mate, are we going to have some fun up next? Coming up, counting your votes, good times and greatest hits with Van Halen. We'll get on the Beatles. An influence for so many artists, but who influenced the Beatles? Well, that was Elvis Presley. And we're going to get him on too, and touring next year, Radiohead. 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
4: 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In Myland South, crews continue works on a burst water main on Railway Terrace near London Road. Works to watch out for in Marlston on Richmond Road, inbound near Chambers Avenue, speed to 40. 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
3: You've made Roo, Dits and Loz Adelaide's number one breakfast show. 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
23: Hey there, I'm Brett Thomas. Labor is demanding higher standards from politicians after a Liberal MP suggested two ministers should be shamed and stoned. Angie Bell made the remark about Anthony Albanese and Anne Ali over the ATO's now delayed credit card ban. Labor MP Julian Hill telling News 24 it's clearly crossed a line.
24: I think those comments are reprehensible, particularly against a Muslim woman.
23: The Tasmania government will expect AI giants to pay for a community fund directing money toward infrastructure, skills training and other initiatives in the state. One data centre is currently being built near Launceston, while two others are in the planning and assessment stage. Cornell University in New York will suspend fraternity parties and social events until August next year. It comes after mass protests following the alleged gang rape of a woman in 2024. And confirmation today, Pope Leo has lung cancer. Part of his right lung has been removed. He'll spend the next week in hospital recovering. There were no complications during the surgery.
3: Triple M Adelaide. Sport.
23: Matt Renshaw's unlikely to be moved up the order in the second test against South Africa. After knocks of 190 and 82 to help the Aussies secure victory in Durban, captain Pat Cummins can't see Renshaw shifting from 5 to opener.
25: Give us a few days, we'll look at the conditions of the next test, whether that's still the case. I mean, it's got to be pretty compelling to moving from there.
23: In the AFL, trade deadline day is dragging on. No movement on the Bombers' pursuit of Kadeem Coleman today. The Eagles' interest in Jack Viney or Port Adelaide's in-demand pick 5 in the national draft.
26: It's MDAV.
27: Partly cloudy today across Adelaide, dropping to a low of 10 tonight. Sunny tomorrow 22 and Friday partly cloudy and 25. 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
0: 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So strap in, get ready, and enjoy. You're going to hear from Radiohead, Elvis, The Beatles, David Bowie, AC/DC. So, you're liking what you hear? Triple M 1000, get voting now on the Listener app. All thanks to our friends at Iron Hell Professional. 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While we're talking influence, let's talk about the influence Nirvana had on John Frusciante from the Red Hot Chili Peppers.
1: You know, for Nirvana, I have, like, all the bootlegs and everything. I'm a huge fan. Like, I have everything that there is. He'll always be inspiring to me as a songwriter, as a singer, as a guitarist.
0: The ultimate compliment, right? Here is Nirvana, Smells Like Teen Spirit, as we get your votes in the Triple M 1000.

0: We're celebrating the Game Changers as we collect your votes in the Triple M 1000, the Beatles, iconic. A huge influence on them, Elvis Presley. He's coming up, Black Sabbath 2, David Bowie after Van Halen. And when we're talking about an innovator as far as guitar solos, look no further than Eddie Van Halen, as David Lee Roth explains.
1: He'd record six different versions of the solos and then just start, move the channel, like here, turn this one on, turn this one off. And then he'd have to go learn the solo. So you'll see his hand move from down here to up here and down there. It became a gymnastic effort, more elbow and shoulder.
0: Generational talent. It's Van Halen with Jump on Triple M.

0: Could it be him?
1: Hi, this is Paul McCartney.
0: Could it be her?
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0: Could it be them?
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0: We're counting your votes in the Triple M 1000. All about the great game changers coming up. Radiohead, Black Sabbath and Elvis. A generational talent. He changed everything about music at the time. He was a huge influence on Alice Cooper. Massive fan, and then Alice got the chance of a lifetime.
1: Now, I met Elvis in 1970. When he came in the room, he was Elvis. He wasn't the fat Elvis. He was Elvis. He was the guy. He goes, "Hey, man, you're the cat with a snake, ain't you?" He said, "Yeah." And he goes, "That's cool, man. I wish I would have thought of that. That's cool, man."
0: There's only one Elvis. Here is Jailhouse Rock on Triple M.

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1: Welcome to... I don't belong
0: here. Settle it in the Triple M 1000. Vote now. 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

0: What a band. What a song. Karma Police, have you voted in the Triple M 1000? Head to the listener app up next. It is the most played song ever on Triple M. And did you catch Triple M's Rudits and Laws this morning? A massive announcement made with Darramont Technologies jumping on board for our Hike for Hope, matching every donation dollar for dollar from now until the 22nd of October.
1: Lee Stanley is on the line from Darramont. 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
1: 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That really is. And that is very, very generous, mate.
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20: 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Greatest guitarist? Greatest drummer? Greatest frontman? Greatest live act? Thank you! 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

0: Gniles Barkley, Crazy on Triple M. Before that, John Mellencamp. And the most played song ever on Triple M is Ganga Jang's Sounds of Then. Hey, get involved on the listener app and get voting in the Triple M 1000. Up next, you got Triple M's Lou and Judge. And then Mark Howie Howard joins Triple M's Rush Hour live from South Africa after the Aussies' big win. It's all coming up on Triple M.
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6: Hey there, I'm Brett Thomas. Liberal MP Angie Bell has tried to contact the Federal Minister for Small Business, Anne Ali, after calling for her to be shamed and stoned. Bell admits it was a poor choice of words, but Deputy Leader Jane Hume isn't backing down on her criticism.
7: To be honest, this is a distraction. Anne Ali is a terrible small business minister, a terrible small business minister. She couldn't answer the questions that she was asked in question time.
6: On News 24, Australia and Jordan have signed a fresh defence partnership during King Abdullah II's visit to Parliament House this morning with Anthony Albanese. An OpenAI employee has been arrested and charged over allegations he installed a recording device in a conference room. The 35-year-old taken into custody last week and has made his first federal court appearance today. Dwayne Keefe Davis, the man convicted of organising the drive-by murder of rapper Tupac Shakur, has been sentenced to 40 years to life behind bars, and two men have been charged amid an investigation into an alleged ATM card skimming and fraud syndicate.
5: Triple M Adelaide. Sport.
6: To cricket, and Pat Cummins says Australia's famous bowling quartet is determined to enjoy the ride while it lasts. The skipper praising his veteran attack after a 214-run demolition of South Africa in Durban, with the four bowlers reaching a combined 600 test wickets together.
8: No, it's not going to happen forever, and kind of relish it while it's happening. But yeah, someone like particularly Joshy, just seeing him getting consistent games back into him, didn't really get that chance for a few years, so it's great.
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10: Partly cloudy today across Adelaide, dropping to a low of 10 tonight. Sunny tomorrow, 22. And Friday, partly cloudy and 25. 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
1: Happy Winston Churchill Wednesday to all who celebrate.
2: Give us a bit of Winnie.
1: Okay.
3: You ask, what is our aim? I can answer in one word. Victory. Victory at all costs.
4: Victory.
3: Victory in spite of all terror. Victory however long and hard the road may be.
1: Yeah, see, look, Lou was away yesterday, so I thought...
5: New Winnie!
1: Gotta get her some new Winnie.
2: God, what an inspiring speech. So,
5: and I bought you guys a treat.
2: Well, no, I bought the treat.
5: I'm shaking them in my hand.
2: You've got jelly beans.
5: Oh, now, I was meant to guess.
2: Oh, so, well, we know. Because I bought them and I sat them and you said,
1: I
2: you can't
1: know.
2: Buy them
5: well,
2: and then I'll eat them.
5: Well, you don't know what colours they are.
2: Well, this is what I'm intrigued to know, okay. Dalton. So I'm a real black jelly bean guy. I'm a white jelly bean guy. The lemonade, the licorice... And I love the green apple and the red.
5: Okay.
2: What?
5: Because you saw me pick them.
2: So what have you got?
5: I've got a white.
2: A good.
5: An orange.
2: And
5: the pink, the hot pink.
2: That's a red.
5: That's pink.
2: That's red.
5: That's pink. That is pink. There's no red.
1: He's literally
5: there's
1: leaving the studio.
5: There's a baby pink and there's a hot pink. He's gone out of the studio.
1: He's genuinely
5: LP,
1: gone
5: that
1: to
5: is
1: go
5: pink.
1: Check. Yeah, that's...
5: It's there's a hot pink and there's a baby pink.
1: Is it?
5: Yes, that's
1: kind of
5: 100%.
1: Red. Sort,
5: sorry, that's red. That's red.
2: Hey, Delta, let me show you something. Red.
5: Pink.
2: Pink.
5: Yeah, that's baby pink.
2: There's not a baby pink and a hot pink.
5: There are Paris Hilton ones.
2: This is so you've got red.
1: I do have to agree.
5: It's not, the boys. The boys getting up on Lou.
1: No,
5: she has one day off and she comes back and it's the boys.
2: No, Lou.
5: That's red,
2: Lou,
5: champion.
2: It's not ever really about ganging up on you.
1: No.
2: It's mostly because you're wrong all the time.
1: No, he's gone too far there, Lou. I don't agree with that.
5: I've never been wrong in my life.
2: You're wrong now.
5: That's pink.
2: Put the pink one next to it.
5: No,
1: but is
5: I'm
1: there?
5: Eat it.
1: But is there another red one?
2: You're a coward.
5: Like I just ate it. I put it in my mouth. Yep, gone. Now you can't tell. Dude, I'll eat all the pinks and you'll never
2: know.
5: Wait,
2: can I be honest with you? You want to know how I know this? Because I looked up what the corresponding flavours were to the
5: color.
2: Because I get
5: it. Do you have a life?
2: Can I tell you something? Glucogel.
5: You are a loser.
2: Glucogel jelly beans. I reckon I buy those that kilo packet of them, and it's got I eat 500 grams of jelly beans a week.
5: I can tell in those love handles.
2: I know, and I love them.
5: Mm.
1: See, if there's not actually a red one, then you would call that red, wouldn't you?
5: Yeah, you would. Technically,
2: it is red.
5: No, what I'm saying, Jack, it might be the red one. Might be the red one in the packet, but the colour is pink.
2: Oh, not you, idiot.
1: Okay, you guys can take this off air. Take it off air.
5: All right, champion.
1: We are going to get to the bottom of why Lou was away yesterday. Where was she? Find out next on Lou and Judge Triple M.
2: I told you tonight.

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1: Hi, I know everyone missed me.
2: You know, after that whole jelly bean debacle,
1: you hate me.
2: I'm not so sure we have missed you.
1: I know you have.
2: Don't wink at me. Don't wink seductively at
1: me.
2: I
1: didn't seductively. I just winked like, yeah, you have.
2: Yeah, that's seductive.
1: It's not.
2: So if you were at a pub and a bloke come up to you and said, hey, mate, can I buy you a drink? And you go, yeah, you can. And winked at him. You don't think that was a seductive wink?
1: Oh, perhaps in that situation, maybe, Jack.
2: But not over jelly beans.
1: Not over jelly beans.
2: Well, you were away yesterday, Lulu. We did miss you, but the listeners missed you more.
1: Yeah.
2: And there was some conjecture as to where you actually were.
1: Okay.
2: You know, because you're always crook.
1: I know.
2: But maybe you weren't crook, guesty.
1: We decided at the podcast earlier today, we're going to get me one of those full body scans.
2: I think we got to.
1: Just everything sorted.
2: Seriously, fair dinkum, because it's bloody, you know, come on.
1: Yeah.
0: Is that live on air? Is that interesting to listen to live on air?
1: Maybe.
2: What, the sound of an MRI?
0: Yeah, the sound of an MRI.
2: Yeah, we can do that.
0: Yeah, okay.
1: Well, why did people think I was away?
2: Well.
1: So you haven't told them why?
2: We had some callers.
1: Okay.
2: And, well, let's hear Hunter's theory first.
3: My theory is she's been busy being Batman overnight and she's sleeping the day off.
2: Do you think there's a bit of nocturnal Lou?
3: Oh, just a little bit.
2: I can
3: got to keep the city safe.
2: Okay.
0: Yeah, true. Oh, someone's got her.
2: Oh, you actually think she's a vigilante?
0: Mm. Yeah, she's Batman.
1: He may have caught me out, but I won't deny or confirm.
0: That's exactly what Batman would say.
2: That's exactly what Batman. Well, there's Batwoman in this case.
1: Hmm.
2: Ah, you're one of the boys, Batman. This is what Tom thinks.
4: Mate, I think she was probably arrested for peeing in public again. I'm going to spend the night in jail.
0: Again.
2: Good. Tom, I like where your head's at.
0: Yeah, she's got to work on that.
1: No, I was not peeing in public last night.
0: You've been working on it.
1: But, yeah, not last night.
2: You've been there, done that, haven't you, kid?
1: I have in my teens.
2: Mm. This is what Anthony thinks.
5: She doesn't like to lose too much when it comes to you versus Lou. So I reckon she's at a general knowledge class. Now, she's really good. Like, she's happy to give away the tickets, but she still doesn't like to lose.
0: No, and she's been losing a bit lately.
5: She has been
0: losing her touch.
2: Yeah, she has. It's in the name, lose.
1: No, so I thought about doing an online general knowledge quiz. Give you a hint, couldn't look at my screen.
2: Okay. What's what Rebecca thought?
6: I think she's run away to join the circus.
2: Because she's a clown.
6: I reckon she'd be a tightrope walker.
0: Oh. I'm giving her a lot of credit.
2: If I give you that tip, there's nothing balanced about Lou. Rebecca, is there any particular reason why you think she's done that?
6: Isn't that everyone's dream?
2: Absolutely.
0: Sure?
1: No.
2: No, she's picked that like a snotty nose.
1: And no, I don't have very good balance. I'd be dreadful at that. I'd fall straight away.
2: It literally. You're just, there's nothing balanced about you. Lisa was my absolute favourite, and I think she actually has picked what you were doing. Get here from Lisa.
7: She's down the local shopping centre. She's got a pop-up shop, and she's selling her handmade crocheted merkins. I bought two, one for a friend.
0: Oh, I did.
1: Yeah.
0: Okay.
1: Oh, God, Lisa's lovely. She was always supporting my merkin business. So that went under, though.
2: It tends to go under.
1: No, the reason, and you can't, this is the thing, you can't help when these happen. I get vestibular migraines.
2: Don't use big fancy words on our sister.
1: Well, that's what it's called. Okay, I'll just say a migraine.
2: So what's a vestibular migraine?
1: It's like, it's like mild vertigo. Everything's kind of like dizzy and fuzzy and, so I was pretty much in bed till like 4 p.m. Like I couldn't look at it. And to add to it, I know the boys got to get their work done. We're renovating. Worst day to have the electricians.
2: Oh.
1: All I could hear was doof, doof, doof. Brett, come over here. And I'm like, help me, please.
2: Oh, shivers, it was a sparkies. I thought you'd just hear sipping lattes and light chatter. But anyway.
0: Lou, you are back, so we've got to kick things off the only way we know how. You versus Lou.
2: Yeah.
0: Your return to the general knowledge arena is next. 133-53. If you want to take her on,
1: woo-hoo!
0: Give us a call. 133-53. Lou and Jarch, Triple M.

0: It's Lou and Judge on Triple M. It's time to play this. The ultimate showdown awaits. Street Fighter is in cinemas tomorrow. We've got a double pass to give away.
1: We do indeed. We've also got a grumpy Lou.
0: Oh.
1: Because we play Scrow so prolifically in the studio where we scrunch up paper balls, throw it in a bin, a basketball-themed bin, and because Lou doesn't like to play, we said we'd make up a corner for her in the studio.
2: They move my chair all the way to the corner. It's not like a fancy, nice corner. I literally stare at the wall, and they've been saying, for I reckon 2 months now, we'll make you a nice little fancy Lou's corner. And Jarch said to me last week, this will be done tomorrow. What do you know? Still just me staring at a blank wall.
0: Did you say tomorrow?
1: I said something pretty close.
0: I think you said bye.
2: You said tomorrow, and it was last week.
0: No, I think you said by next week, so we've got to the end of the week, I think.
1: Oh, that's good. I think I did say that.
0: I'm pretty sure.
1: Promise you.
2: Well, I don't trust your promises anymore. You've broken them too many times.
1: No, you sound like Steph.
2: Brett, how are you?
3: G'day. Yeah, you can hear me, guys?
1: Yeah, mate, yeah, we got you.
2: We got you. Sorry, no, Brett, are you there?
3: Yeah, hi.
1: Sorry.
2: Hey, wait.
1: don't. Sorry about the blue there, mate. It's like watching mum and dad fight. Mm. Brett.
3: Oh, all good.
1: I'm going to read the questions first to answer. Gets the point. There's no need to buzz in, big fella. How's your general knowledge?
3: It's not bad.
1: Okay.
2: Not sounding too confident, Brett. I reckon I'll take you down.
3: Oh, there's only one way to find out, Lou. Mm.
1: Oh, yeah. Mm. Righto. Without further ado, Brett, are you ready?
3: Let's go.
1: Grumps, are you ready?
2: Just.
1: Well, in that case, ladies and gentlemen, you versus Lou begins in 3, 2, 1. Now, who directed the famous rom-com When Harry Met Sally?
2: Quentin Tarantino.
1: He also recently passed.
2: James Cameron.
1: Still kicking.
2: Baz Luhrmann.
1: Still kicking.
0: Rob Reiner.
1: Name the two royals that were pictured riding the tube in London.
2: Kate and Catherine.
1: No, you don't get it. And they spoke about it pre-show.
0: Princess Kate and Charlotte.
1: You said Kate and Catherine.
2: Which animated
1: character popularised the phrase, what's up?
2: Daffy Duck.
1: What's up, Duck?
2: Daisy Duck. Mickey Mouse.
1: Jeez, it's Goofy. Bugs Bunny. In which country would you find the Temple of Poseidon?
2: Greece.
1: That's correct.
3: Yeah.
1: What about me is a song by which Aussie singer?
2: Shannon Noll.
1: Correct. What colour is the Star Wars character Yoda?
2: Grey.
3: Green.
1: Correct. Brett.
2: Grey.
1: A boring little grey gremlin. The Rugby League World Cup kicks off tomorrow. Which game is opening the tournament?
2: New Zealand and Australia.
1: Yeah, Brett got it.
2: Brett.
1: Oi!
2: Don't grumpy
1: me. Which actress faced court after allegedly biting the flight attendant?
2: Selma Blair.
1: Correct, Louisa. Who was the Prime Minister of Australia before Albo?
3: Scott Morrison.
1: Correct, Brett. Tom Yum soup is a traditional meal from which country?
2: Japan.
3: Sorry, say that again.
2: China.
1: Vietnam. Don't. Tom Yum soup is a traditional meal from which country?
2: Jakarta.
3: Asia. Thailand.
1: Yeah,
0: Thailand. Wow. Brett's got the win.
1: Brett 4-3.
2: I reckon I get Yoda being grey.
0: She watched it in black and white. She watched the movie.
3: Good stuff, Lou.
0: Well done, Brett. You're going to see Street Fighter.
3: You beauty. Thanks, boys.
0: Lou and Judge on it. Triple M. A little more about Kate and Charlotte on the tube shortly.
4: 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Certified chaos merchants. Triple M's Lou and Judge for your early drive home.
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2: You more of a cat kind of guy or a dog kind of guy?
1: Like them both.
2: Well, that's good, Jack, because Save-A-Life is for pet parents that give a. So you'd feed it to your cat, you'd feed it to your dog, they've got kibble, treats, air-dried, wet, raw food, plenty more. And it's made in Australia and New Zealand.
1: That's the best thing about it, mate.
2: Kiwi and Aussie.
1: I love that. Mm. Unity between our nations.
0: Yeah, Kiwi like this show.
2: It's cozy. Kiwi and
1: Aussie.
2: Aussie,
1: yeah. Yeah. Or Aussie. A Ziwi.
2: Yeah.
1: Z? A Ziwi.
0: A Ziwi?
1: Yeah, it's no. It's because he's better.
2: A Ziwi you.
1: You know what? At least I give her.
2: Nice.
0: Save Alive, premium nutritious pet food for pet parents who give her. And shortly, we're going to be asking on 133353, what did you see on public transport? Not yet!
2: Soon.
0: But there's a reason why we'll be asking that.
1: Yeah.
0: That's coming up.
1: That is coming up.
0: Okay. I'm Lou and Jarch.
1: All right.
0: Triple
1: let's,
0: M.
1: Let's scry, mate.
2: Nah.

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1: Headline reads, Royals leave commuters stunned. Dun, dun, dun!
2: Have you got a dun, dun, dun? Yeah.
0: Lou just sort of beat me to it.
1: I like to do the sound effects myself.
2: Okay. Sorry, mate. It's this is this telling a story.
0: I've got one.
1: Just reading. That's
0: where I do, but Lou did it for me.
2: She did it better.
1: Yeah.
0: She did it better.
1: So, yeah. Oh. Kate Middleton was spotted taking the London Underground with her 11-year-old daughter, Princess Charlotte, over the weekend.
2: Shit, the royal family struggling, are they?
1: Well, Jack, I think it'd just be a nice thing to, you know, they're probably used to bloody limousines. Be quite nice to get the tube.
2: Not for them.
1: Why not?
2: Because
1: I think there's something fun and fancy about catching the train in a big town like London. Big town.
2: Big town. Like you're some little city girl from middle America, from Oklahoma.
1: Yeah.
2: With your eyes all wide.
1: Wow, Mum,
2: look
1: at this.
2: Yeah, wow.
1: I was saying, surely, here we go. It says there was a discreet security team accompanied the pair.
2: Yeah.
1: Their destination was not revealed.
2: This seems like a PR thing.
0: It does.
1: You reckon?
2: Yeah.
1: Oh, the royals on the train is a PR thing.
2: Louisa, if you don't think that their image is meticulously curated for the public, and it's like, it's the everyday, like, it's, I think it stinks to me like a PR thing.
1: Well, it does say Charlotte appeared curious about the experience.
2: No shit. She probably doesn't even know what a train is.
1: Well, she'd know they exist, but I doubt she's been anywhere but her limousine. I don't even know if they drive limousines. I just keep saying limousine.
2: I think there's a lot of Range Rovers. I'm sure there's been limousines involved.
1: I imagine them in those, the taxis they have over there, kind of like those bubble ones, like one of those with like a flag on it.
0: Bubble.
2: So like the most common car in England.
1: Yeah, those.
2: Probably not.
1: But it hides them, you know, because then no one thinks it's them.
2: Oh, they're hiding in plain sight.
1: Yeah, or maybe like a little Hyundai Getz.
2: I wonder why they were.
1: Well, like you said. No, it doesn't say anything. It just says the pair travelled on the Elizabeth line, mingling with commuters and reportedly chatting to passengers. You know what, Jack? I'm coming around to your theory.
2: Thanks.
0: The Elizabeth line is the best. It's like the poshest of all the lines.
2: Well, maybe that's because it's after Queen Elizabeth.
1: Yeah. Ah, do we know if it's the Queen Elizabeth line?
0: It is, yeah, named after it.
1: It is. Oh, it actually is.
0: Yeah.
1: Yes, it is.
0: It's a brand new one.
1: It's the new line.
2: Ah, they're riding the Queen Elizabeth line post-death, right. PR.
1: Cool.
2: Good on them.
0: Well, it's Charlotte's grandma's line. You know, that's her train.
2: That's correct.
0: Route.
2: Yes, that's good.
1: The old Elizabeth line. No, that's lovely of them. No, I'm happy for them.
2: No, it's good.
1: Yeah.
2: I think. Well, when's the last time you're on a train? I don't reckon I've taken the train.
1: I used to catch the train into here when I worked nights.
2: I used to catch the train. Into work as well, but I would have to go.
1: Hey, we're probably on the same train. Didn't even know it, babe.
2: Probably, yeah.
1: Up top.
2: Nah, you would have noticed me.
1: Definitely would have. You, the guy in the corner trying to do that, like, performative reading. You've got, like, a book. It's, like, in a journal being like, hey, sup, ladies?
2: Hey, listen, you take one look at me and you know that that's not physically possible. Jesus Christ.
1: But it got me thinking, what did you see on public transport?
2: Mm.
1: I think we've spoken before about there was someone cutting their toenails.
2: Oh, mate.
1: Like weird things. Did you see anything inappropriate? Kissing? A lot of people kiss on the train.
0: Yeah.
1: And the bus.
2: Listen, this wasn't on the train, but this happened to me 2 days ago. I was watching a couple fully make out in a restaurant in the corner. Like, and I'm talking full macking on.
1: Mm.
2: I was with my mate.
1: I was just pointing my tongue out like, Lotus
2: Young. Don't ever, Louisa, don't ever look me in the eye and do that.
0: Oh, no.
2: Do that. It was criminal.
1: Yeah.
2: I was honestly.
1: Like, cash outside the restaurant.
2: I made disgruntled noises and I made sure that they hurt and I made sure they caught me going like this. We scrumpled up my face.
1: You going, oh.
2: Because I was going, oh, get out of it. I was going, get out of it. I was with a mate and I'm going, get out of it.
1: Like they're a dog. Like,
2: well,
1: don't get it.
2: Yeah, like get out. Their two dogs are locked. Oh God, they're locked.
0: I've seen a couple break up on the train.
1: Oh yeah, love that.
0: Full blue.
1: Not love them breaking up, but no. I don't mind.
0: Bit of drama.
1: I don't mind overhearing a bit of drama.
2: Next thing he says, I saw a stabbing on a train, Lou. Oh, I love that.
0: 133353. We are asking,
1: I like
0: what
1: overhear drama. Sorry.
0: What did you see on public transport?
2: Give
0: That's
2: us a
0: the
2: call.
0: Question.
2: Give us a call.
1: Did you see
2: right
1: Judge?
2: Now.
0: Yeah. You're just
2: reading a book.
0: Day. Reading a book.
2: Smoking a pipe.
0: Just looking around going, what's this, mummy?
2: I love
0: what's this? Yeah. A Lou and Judge.
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6: People spotted Kate Middleton on a tube in London. 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
6: That's right. 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
2: Or a rat.
6: Call us. 133353. What'd you see on public transport? We want to know your yarns. 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

0: It's Lou and Judge dribbling. Beautiful
1: was
0: singing.
1: Yeah, yeah. I was literally about to swear.
0: Well, Judge was singing along with the song so nicely that I...
2: I was trying to annoy Lou.
0: Yeah.
1: I wasn't even listening to you, mate. We want to know, what did you see on public transport? Because Kate Middleton and Princess Charlotte were on the tube. They're on the Elizabeth line.

0: which we found out because we're idiots, is the grandmother's line. Brendan.
1: Okay.
0: Brendan, what'd you say on the
2: G'day
0: tube?
2: Guys, how are we?
1: Good, mate. How are you?
2: Yeah, good, thanks. So a long time ago, I used to live in London,
1: yeah,
2: and catching the tube to work. And in the morning, this scraggly-looking guy with a grey suit, briefcase with newspaper hanging out of it. I was like, oh, God, who's this guy? Homeless bum jumping on, and he turns around, and it was Tim Burton.
1: No way.
2: Yeah.
3: Wow.
0: Did you say hello?
2: I looked at, no, I was looking at him because I was probably like 10 metres away from him. And then he stared at me, and I just put my head down. I was like, oh, I'm not going to say anything. And he didn't even sit down. He was like off the next, couple of next stops.
1: Mate,
2: so
1: that is unbelievable.
0: He'll make a movie about you.
3: Mm.
1: What would the movie be?
2: That was pretty cool.
0: It would be The Other Bloke on the Train.
1: I like it. His new film, 2027.
0: Yeah, The Other Bloke on the Train.
1: That is a cool story. I love those sort of yarns. I love it.
0: Thanks,
1: Brendan.
0: Thanks, Brendo.
1: Jenny, talk to
4: us.
1: Hello. What'd you say on public transport?
4: Hello, can you hear me?
1: Yes, ma'am.
0: Yeah, we got you, Jen.
4: Oh, good. Okay, well, this is really gross. Not like that nice story.
1: Okay, love it.
4: So I was on the bus, and this lady's had like a Woolies pasta salad, you know, in the tub.
0: Yeah.
4: And she obviously didn't have a spoon, so she's pulled out her false teeth plate and used that as a spoon.
1: Oh, Jenny.
4: To eat that
0: Jenny,
4: that
0: is foul.
1: Jenny.
0: I'm all for Australian and Kiwi ingenuity, but not your falsies.
1: What?
0: What
1: are you talking about?
0: Like, you know, like finding certain things to use.
4: About it. I thought I had to tell you that one.
1: Jenny, I'd have to say something.
4: And she was sucking on them too.
1: Oh, Jenny.
0: Don't suck on your teeth.
1: I can imagine. Like the eat it.
0: Don't, Jack.
1: That's rank. Thank you.
0: Kiwi and Aussie.
1: Thank you, Jenny. We got Scott and Rocky. Talk to us. What'd you say on public transport?
5: Yeah, Scott here.
1: How you going, Scott?
0: Hi, Scott.
5: Can you hear me?
1: Yeah,
0: I got you.
5: Yeah, when I was a teenager, I'm 50 now, but in the 90s as a teenager, we used to hang around the train stations and stuff, and friends of ours would get on top of the trains and actually surf them from station to station.
1: Subway surf.
5: Like that.
0: Scotty.
5: And a mate of mine actually lost balance and grabbed one of the wires and electrocuted him, like the electricity ran up his arm and blew out the back of his shoulder blade.
1: No!
5: Yeah.
0: Is he okay now? Was it Rocky?
5: Yeah. He's a builder. Like, he's
1: Rocky
5: fine now. But yeah.
0: Hey,
5: yeah, it was a good one.
0: Keep the Subway servant as Subway footlongs.
1: It doesn't make sense. Not. Scott, thanks, mate.
0: Thanks, guys.
1: Rocky,
0: wow.
1: What did you see, big fella?
3: Rocky? Is Rocky there?
0: Rocky.
3: We may
0: Mr.
3: have
0: Rock.
3: Lost Rocky. Okay.
0: Right.
3: Well,
0: cheers,
3: that
0: boys.
3: Was good from
0: chat.
3: Scott, so we're going to have to let him go.
1: To be honest, there's a bit of a rocky end to that break.
0: Shut up.
1: Subway foot.
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8: 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Triple M traffic starts with Adelaide's biggest delays, and in Fulham Gardens, the smash on Tapley Hill Road near the shopping centre. 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
24: Hello, Rosanna Mangiarelli here. A 12-year-old boy has been arrested after taking a stolen forklift on a joyride through the city. Police say he was driving on the wrong side of Grote Street and nearly crashed into a bus. Jim Chalmers hasn't ruled out further cost of living relief, conceding these are difficult times. It comes in the wake of bleak economic forecasts that Australia will suffer the biggest unemployment rise in the developed world. Two men have been charged after a break-in at Gilman in Adelaide's north. Police say the two intruders were spotted wearing balaclavas at an industrial yard late last night. They were chased down with the help of police dog Duke. A teen P-plater accused of ploughing into Newcastle Knights NRL fans is facing fresh charges. 10 people, including children, were struck in Newcastle on October the 3rd. He'll face court tomorrow. And caffeine could help premature babies breathe easier. An Australian first trial will now investigate the safest and most effective dose.
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24: The clock is ticking for clubs to try and secure last-minute deals with the AFL trade period coming to an end at 7pm. Adelaide midfielder Luke Pedler's on Port Adelaide's radar, while contractor defender Nick Murray wants to go to the Roos. Josh Hazlewood wrapped up the first test against South Africa in style, taking 6 for 49 in the second innings, the Aussies winning by 214 runs. And the Matildas smashed Haiti 7-1 in their international friendly that was held in June.
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2: Casey Treloar here. Partly cloudy skies over the city tonight, down to 10 degrees. Plenty of bright sunshine tomorrow with light winds, heading for a top of 22. For Adelaide's best news, sport and weather, watch 7 News at 6.
3: 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Let's go to Alexander with today's forecast.
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0: Oh, wow. Halfway through Winston Churchill Wednesday with Lou and Judge already?
1: How the bloody hell are we halfway through?
2: Well, because it's 3 o'clock.
0: It's just after 3. We start the show at 2, end at 4.
1: No, I understand that, but it's just gone so quick. I'm having fun.
2: Gotta take those bloody jelly beans away.
1: Well, you've got to take the jelly beans away. How about you just don't eat them?
2: Nah, when something's in front of me, I'll just divulge it.
1: Divulge it.
2: Devour, whatever that word is, ravenous. I'm a pig.
0: Devour.
2: I'm a pig, Archdale.
1: Devour. Why did I just cough straight at the
2: Yeah,
1: mic?
2: Sorry, everyone at home.
1: Jesus Christ. Hey, give us the thought.
0: The thought, the 3 p.m. thought.
1: Give us the thought, kid. Have a think, buddy. What's a cool thought you've had lately?
2: There's a sort of thing that's gone around that's saying you got to make big purchases on your laptop.
1: What do you mean?
2: You know, like, say if you're booking flights or whatever, you've got to make them on your laptop.
1: I feel safer.
2: Not me, Archdale. I'll run the gauntlet. I'll buy anything on my phone.
1: I understand.
2: I'll be scammed. I'll give away my life savings on my phone.
1: You will happily be scammed. In fact, you've been scammed. It took me like 3 times to convince her not to click on text messages links.
2: Because they keep going, you owe, you know, $364 to Linked. I paid it like 3 times.
0: Oh, just leave it.
2: But then I'm like, what if I get a reset? What if the cops just come in here and go, you didn't pay your tolls. Get in here.
1: Bigger fish to fry.
2: You don't know. They might have been looking for me for years.
0: Could be a quiet day.
1: Yeah, true.
0: Could be a quiet day.
1: Yeah, boys, it's a quiet day. Let's go over that Dowden.
2: Let's get it.
1: She has $87 in unpaid tolls
2: The M1. Jack, I've got one from my old car, like not Alfonso, not Pavarotti, my very first one when I moved to Australia, Gianni. Oh. They've been sending me tolls for him. Guys, I haven't owned him in 5 years.
1: So has
2: 4 years.
1: Has someone bloody got your tag or something?
0: Is this legit or is this the scam?
1: No, yeah, it's probably just a scam.
2: Well, probably. They probably found out I used to own Gianni and then thought, let's get dealt in twice.
1: Double dealt in.
2: Yeah.
1: It's one of the great grifts of all time, to be honest.
2: So if I'm not here tomorrow, I've been arrested.
1: Well, listen. I forget what we're doing next, and that's rattled me. Fully rattled me. Oh, but wait. Someone forgets something in the next break, and that's rattled them.
2: Oh.
1: See what I did there?
2: Inception.
1: Did you see what I did there?
0: I see what you
1: did. The rattle.
0: It's Lou and Josh on Triple M.

0: You are listening to Lou and Jarch and Triple M for your Winston Churchill Wednesday.
1: Thanks, Greg. Also, Trevor.
2: It's
1: how you been?
2: Larissa.
1: Sorry. Clarissa, how are you? And sorry, this is awkward. See the dude over there in that?
2: Yes. Lockie.
1: What's his name again?
2: Lockie.
1: Clockman.
2: Yes, Clockman.
1: Hey, Clockman. How are you been?
0: Yeah, I'm good.
2: Great segue, right. Jack.
1: So this is because basically, well, there's been a bit of a stuff up, a commentating stuff up.
2: Mm-hmm.
1: Australian sports broadcaster and cricket commentator Mark Howard, a.k.a. Howie. Family. Friend of the show.
0: Part of the Triple M family.
2: Remember those chocolates, the Howies?
1: They were Yowies, mate.
2: Oh.
1: Jesus
2: love
1: Christ.
2: Love those. I love those.
1: Do you know what a Yowie is?
2: Yes.
1: What's a Yowie, buddy?
2: That chocolate animal?
1: No.
2: Some type of Australian national bear.
1: Exactly right.
2: Yes.
1: Clever. How did you know that?
2: Is it?
1: No.
2: Oh.
1: It's like folklore. Yowie's like a... It's not a real
2: Oh, animal. Like Loch Ness Monster.
1: Yeah.
0: Or Bigfoot.
1: Or Bigfoot. We got Yowies.
2: Oh, yeah. Anywho, carry on.
1: Now, he's been dubbed the Australian man. He was over there, well, South Africa. And, well, should we just play the audio so the audience gets a real vibe of still what mm-hmm.
0: This is on South African broadcast TV.
1: That's
0: during
1: right.
0: The test match.
1: That's right.
3: And I am in some good company. I've got Kaya Zondo and the Australian man. Good to have you join us.
1: The Australian man. So she's fully blank.
2: Oh, I would have just gone, oh, mind blank. What's your name again? Sorry. Then I suppose you don't know on live TV.
1: And you should know.
2: So, surely they got, what are they called?
0: Teleprompter.
2: Yeah.
1: No, I don't know if they would they?
2: On a talk show like
0: no,
2: that, I suppose
0: yeah,
2: it's
0: probably not
2: like the news.
0: Because it's meant to be quite conversational. It's just...
1: Yeah, it's supposed to, you're supposed to know their
0: name.
2: One job.
1: More than one job, but a very
2: important job
1: is knowing the other hosts, the other commentators.
2: It'd be like
1: names.
2: Us having someone come in for an interview and being like, and we've got, what is your name again?
1: Can I ask, how would you approach that?
2: Exactly what I just said. I'd go... Oh, no. I think I'd just try and make it light-hearted and be like, oh, no. I've forgotten. I got it. Is it Mark? Is it Mark?
1: Can I tell you how I think I'd do it? I think I'd start to panic and I go, what do I do here? So you're someone that's come in.
2: Mm-hmm.
1: Let me do it. Okay. G'day, guys. Wow. This person needs no introduction. In fact, you know what? Introduce yourself to the world. Tell them a bit about yourself, mate.
2: Yeah.
1: Do you know what I mean? So it's like...
2: Bit weird to know the other person and then be like, bang, you've got to do your own thing.
0: It's true, because she already introduced the other guy.
1: That's true. Yeah. If there's two, you're buggered. If it's one-on-one...
2: You're fine.
1: You can sort of get away with it. If it's two...
2: Like, I always forget your name and I'll just go, introduce yourself, mate.
1: Oh, that's why you do that.
2: All the time. Damn it.
1: Shit, that's hurtful.
2: Yeah.
1: That hurts.
2: You're not very memorable, Jack.
1: Not very rememberable.
2: I said memorable.
1: Oh,
2: whatever, Yowie.
1: Never know with
2: whatever
1: you.
2: Whatever, Mr. Yowie.
1: Never know with you, Veronica.
2: Seriously. Oh, you devil, David.
1: Oh, it's a bit of fun.
0: So up next, Lou and Jarch, commentators getting names wrong.
1: Well, we thought...
0: Least, yeah.
2: Yeah, I want to hear this.
1: Yeah.
2: Some funny ones.
1: Little compilation.
0: Yeah, that's what you guys think we're doing next, but it's actually not. We're doing actually something completely different. So we'll find out what that is.
2: Cody!
0: And you guys will too next on Lou and Jarch.
1: If it's
0: at Triple M.
1: I'll swear.

0: Lou and Jarch on Triple M. We were just talking about Mark Howie Howard being called the Australian man on South African TV for the cricket coverage.
1: And then we thought we were doing commentators getting names wrong is what's on the spreadsheet.
2: Well, we got something else apparently.
1: What are you stitching us up with?
0: We do. And it's okay. I think, like, you know, it's all a bit of fun.
2: What is it?
0: It's all just a bit
1: what
0: of fun.
1: Is it?
0: Well, getting names wrong is all just a bit of fun, really.
1: I'm so terrible at names, so don't stitch us up here.
0: Well, just want you guys to know this wasn't even my idea. It was the wider team. The wider team wanted,
1: don't
0: wanted to do this.
1: Don't throw everyone under the bus.
0: We've got some people from the office that are going to come on in to the studio.
2: Can I tell you why this is buggered up? Do you want to know why this is buggered up?
1: We literally had this conversation as well, Jack.
2: Because, listen, there's a lot of people that work in the office.
0: Yeah, there are.
2: All right?
0: That's right.
2: A lot of people that work in the office. Now, no offence, and I know this sounds a bit like a F-head thing to say.
1: Yeah.
2: But our name is on the TV.
0: So it's easy.
1: They could know
0: easy
1: who we are.
2: When there's 60 people in an office,
1: about 100 on this floor.
2: Hey, I barely remember my siblings' names.
1: Yeah.
2: So not only
1: your name,
2: are you going to embarrass us, which I'm fuming about.
1: Same.
2: Anyway.
0: All right. Are we getting them in?
2: Yeah.
0: Let's bring in person number one.
1: I nearly swore just then.
2: Sweet angel.
0: Some game show music for this.
2: Would you like to come to the mic?
3: I would love to.
0: Here we go.
3: So great. How are you guys going?
1: Good. Okay, so we talk.
0: Wow.
1: Nice, Jack.
3: Shut up.
1: Because we talk to the girls in the sales department all the time.
3: Yeah. I mean, we do share a sweet treat together.
2: We share a sweet treat.
1: You went to Thailand.
2: We share a sweet treat.
1: Went to Thailand.
3: We had some holiday tips. That's good.
2: Okay.
3: I'll give you that.
2: Okay.
3: I didn't think you would.
1: Thank God for that.
0: There we go. Okay. See, it's not as bad as you thought.
2: I know, but it's still nerve-wracking, mate.
0: Yeah. So you don't know who we're bringing in. We could be bringing in like random, like from, you know, upstairs.
1: And it's terrible because we talk to everyone.
2: Can you see from our perspective?
3: Yes.
2: How this is much more difficult.
3: No, absolutely.
1: Yeah,
3: you guys,
1: okay, cool, cool.
3: Like,
1: cool,
3: your
1: cool.
3: name is in the show, Lou and Josh. You know what I mean?
2: It's pretty easy.
3: There's quite a few of us out there.
0: Okay. Well done. Thanks, Izzy. Let's bring in person number two. Bring him in, DigiLock. Who have we got? Okay. Bit of fun game show music.
1: Well, I should know this.
0: Come on in. Come on in over to the mic.
1: Because I stole her friend's mug.
2: Okay, that helps. Mo problems.
1: Because I stole your friend's mug.
3: Correct.
2: So wow. Lou definitely had to know
3: but
2: that.
3: But did you have that?
2: Yeah, I had that. I might not have.
1: You saved me with Izzy Jack.
0: It's okay. It's okay. Because now you do.
2: Okay,
3: great. And now you're standing up.
1: And I'll forget
2: it. I'm nervous. Hey.
1: Okay, thanks, Mo.
0: Hey, that's two from two.
2: Okay.
3: You never forget.
0: That is Izzo. We had Mo.
1: I'll just remember my I've got a moustache. Moustache.
2: Yep.
1: I'll remember that way.
3: Moo?
1: Oh, yeah.
3: You call me Moo.
1: Okay.
2: Okay.
1: Mo.
0: Thanks, Yay. Mo. All right.
2: Okay.
0: Let's bring in our final person over to the mic, please.
2: Okay.
0: Sir? All right.
2: Hello, big, tall, handsome.
4: G'day.
1: Kiwi. Joel.
2: Oh. Nailed it.
0: Easy.
2: So I'm clammy, though.
0: There we go, Kiwi Joel.
2: Okay, that's Lou. I just rode Lou's coattails.
1: I rode yours at the start. Oh, my God.
0: Three from three.
2: Oh,
1: I just said I rode yours at the start.
2: Coattails.
0: Yeah, coattails. Lou and Judge, well done. You've nailed it.
2: Okay,
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2: thank
5: show
2: you.
5: 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Lou and Judge. 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
7: 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Triple M traffic starts with Adelaide's biggest delays in Fulham Gardens, a smash on Tapleys Hill Road outside the shopping centre. Another one in Seaton, Grange Road, Bandon Street. 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

0: Yeah, for your Winnie Churchill Wednesday on Triple M, you're listening to Lou and Jarch.
1: Lulu.
2: Yeah.
1: Had any surgeries?
2: Yeah.
1: Any serious surgeries been put under and surgery sort of stuff?
2: Yeah. I got my whizzies out.
1: Yeah.
2: There is a surgery. You go under.
1: Yeah, it is.
2: And then I had to have a female.
1: Stuff.
2: Yeah.
1: Don't need to bring it up, though. It's all you.
2: Yeah.
1: LP, any?
0: I've never, actually. I've never had any surgery. I've barely been in hospital.
1: Wow.
2: I get scared, like you think when they put the stuff in you that you're not going to go to sleep.
1: No.
2: I always go to him, are you sure it's going to work on me? He's like, yes.
1: You're such a wig out. Like you're the only one. I've had 7 surgeries.
2: 6, 7. Yeah, because you've done your shoulder, your arm.
1: I've broken my hands. Yeah. My hands have been broken and collarbones, shoulder, whatever, all this shoulders and shit. And I love getting put under.
2: Well, it feels like you just wake up from an hour or a really long sleep, sometimes like 5 hours.
1: Yeah, I love to fight it. And just, anyway, it's good fun.
0: So, I love to fight it.
1: I love to fight the anesthetic.
0: Just to test yourself.
2: It will never work.
1: It never does, but I've lasted pretty long.
2: Oh, really?
1: Yeah.
2: I just close my eyes and I'm like, take me now.
1: Oh, God. We didn't need to know about your sex life. Now, these are 10 surgeries I would never want to have. After working for years as an emergency nurse. Now, this nurse has been like, I've seen it all. These are the 10 I'd never want to have.
2: Oh, I'm scared.
1: You got any bloody guesses as to what some might be?
2: Brain surgery.
1: Craniotomy. Surgeons temporarily remove part of your skull to access the brain.
2: Ugh, yuck. Ugh. Something to do with like your liver kind of area. I feel like that'd be dangerous. If you're owning out the whole stomach.
1: I'm not here. I'll read them to you.
2: Yeah.
1: Number 10 is the Whipple procedure. Major surgery removing part of the pancreas and nearby structures before reconnecting the digestive system.
2: Oh, yeah, okay.
1: Usually to treat serious conditions such as pancreatic cancer. So, tummy stuff. Hemorrhoidectomy. Surgically removing the hemorrhoids.
2: On your bum?
1: Yep. With recovery particularly uncomfortable because the area involved in bowel movements. So you got to
2: poo. Oh, don't. That would hurt.
0: No.
2: Ow.
0: Well,
2: you had that surgery and forgot?
1: Yeah, I've had a hemorrhoidectomy. No, I think I know someone that has.
2: Ouch.
1: Spinal fusion, permanently joining 2 or more of the vertebrae using bone grafts.
2: No.
1: Metal hardware with recovery taking months. Lulu, you've said it. Open bowel resection.
2: Yeah.
1: Removing a damaged section of intestine through an abdominal incision, making movement difficult during recovery.
2: Because your bowel's like the most important thing.
1: Well, there's pretty important things like the heart and stuff.
2: But like your guts.
1: Brain's pretty
2: gut
1: important.
2: Gut health, as everyone is always like, support your gut health.
1: Oh, 100, yeah, they don't really say it like that. Yeah, it's my gut health.
2: Well,
1: support gut health.
2: No, some people do.
1: I think you're sick of people telling you to support your gut health.
2: Probably because my gut's so terrible.
1: Who loves their caramello koalas and their lightly salted popcorn?
2: Me. My body's like, yay, a vegetable.
1: Open heart surgery.
0: Oh, yes.
1: Because
0: I saw
1: your sternum in half. Rip open your rib cage.
0: Oh.
1: And like, that's apparently bad.
0: Oh.
1: My brother had this burn debridement.
2: What's that?
1: Removing dead or damaged tissue from severe burns, sometimes requiring multiple surgeries and extensive wound care. My brother had that. A gas tank exploded on him.
2: Ugh.
1: And he got real badly burnt, the poor bugger.
2: Ow.
1: Shout out to Hot Will, still the hottest of the family.
0: Still.
1: Limb amputation. Obviously,
2: so getting an arm taken off for a limb.
1: Yeah, removing that. It's because the physical rehab would be gnarly.
2: Yeah.
1: Craniotomy, as we discussed. Achilles tendon repair at number 2. Repairing the tendon connecting your calf to your heel often require months of... Oh, I don't like the sound of that.
2: Lots of rugby players would get that, wouldn't they?
1: I dare say so, athletics and stuff, but just bloody like... Pling.
2: No, don't.
1: Number 1 on the list. Any guesses, sweet angels?
0: Oh, I feel like you've said everything.
2: Yeah, what could it possibly... Oh, is it something to do with the down low?
1: No, it's not.
0: Is it like it's something eyes?
1: It's the up high. It's a tonsillectomy.
0: Oh.
1: Removing your tonsils with adults often experiencing severe throat pain and difficulty swallowing during recovery.
2: Mm.
1: You note that.
2: Haven't had my tonsils taken out, luckily. I've been inflamed before, though.
1: Oh, yeah, same. Anyway, I just thought you'd be interested
2: to
1: hear
2: that. Yeah, that was lovely. You're so smart,
0: Lou and Jarch. On that note, not on that note, let's give away Nickelback tickets
1: next. Let's do it.
2: Yes.

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1: They're back. 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
3: 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This is how you remind me.
4: 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Traveling across the whole country next October.
5: Get
3: your
5: nickel.
3: You're back.
6: Yeah. I realise it says prance around your feet.
7: What?
6: It says, I want to prance around your feet.
7: It says, I like your pants around your feet.
6: Oh, I thought you were joking.
0: No, it doesn't say, I want to prance around your feet.
7: What are they, like?
0: Little elves.
7: Little elves? Smurfs?
6: Like, I thought he was doing, like, a dance. Like, yeah. I want to prance around your feet.
7: That is one of the most insane things.
0: I wish it was that.
6: Oh, so yeah. It's actually, I want your pants around your feet.
7: Yes, Louisa. He's doing, like,
6: Nickelback.
7: He's doing a sexy song. He's not going to talk. He's like, I want to prance around your feet.
6: Well, I think it'd be more sexy if it was like...
7: If someone like, was prancing around your feet.
6: Oh, if the
7: stand
6: lyrics...
7: Up.
6: If
7: stand
6: the
7: up.
6: Lyrics... If the music was like, I want to...
7: Stand up.
6: I'm not... Oh, no.
0: Josh is going to prance around Lou's feet.
6: Yeah, I way prefer that. Keep prancing. Keep prancing.
7: That's sexy?
6: Yeah.
0: Oh,
6: that was really
0: okay.
6: Hot. I'm turned on.
7: Okay, shit. Well, maybe it is prancing. Can we
0: get Chad Kroger on the line?
6: Yeah, we need to confirm this. Okay, yeah. Back to it. We got Matt and Hayden. You guys know how the game works?
8: Yeah.
6: I shall explain it just in case.
7: Please
6: so
7: do.
6: We got you two on the line, 60 seconds on the clock.
7: What, Bono? Oh, you
6: please
7: two blokes.
6: Not today. Not today, Jack. Okay. We've got quick fire questions. You keep the nickel as long as you get the answer right, but as soon as you get it wrong, the nickel goes to the other players. You've got to be quick and you've got to be correct.
0: Yeah.
6: And the listener, whoever wins at the end, you get the Nickelback tickets.
0: Whoever has the nickel.
6: Yeah.
0: Whoever wins at the end gets the nickel.
6: Like the buzzer, like... Then you win. If you're on the answer, you got the nickel.
7: I think next time, just read it off the sheet.
6: How about shut up?
0: Who's going to start
6: Hayden,
0: with the nickel?
6: Are you ready?
7: Matt can start with the nickel.
0: Matt's going to start with the nickel.
7: Lulu, you read for Matt, I'll read for Hayden.
6: Okay. Don't worry, Matt, we've got this. I'm smooth as.
0: Our 60-second timer begins now.
6: What is the largest species of shark?
8: Great white.
0: Incorrect. Whale shark.
7: Whale shark. Which city hosted the 2000 Summer Olympics?
8: Sydney.
7: Correct. What is the opposite of a synonym?
8: Pronoun?
7: No,
0: it's an antonym.
6: Matt, what type of pasta is shaped like little rice grains?
8: Risotto.
7: Isn't that right?
6: Yeah, kind of. Yeah, so technically it is.
0: Let's give it to him. Still got it.
6: Which country is feta cheese traditionally associated with?
8: France.
7: No, it's Greece. Hayden, what is the main ingredient in a traditional omelette?
8: Egg.
7: Correct. What is Australia's national floral emblem?
8: That's a flower.
0: No. Golden wattle.
6: Okay. What's the Japanese green tea powder called?
0: This is Matt.
8: What was that, sorry?
6: What's the Japanese green tea powder called?
7: Hayden.
6: Yep.
0: Oh. Yeah, it's gone to Hayden. It ended up with
7: it's
0: Hayden.
7: Gone to Hayden.
0: It ended up
6: Hayden.
0: With Hayden.
6: Hayden, there you go, mate.
7: You got the Nickelback tickets.
6: Mate. Double pass.
8: No worries. Thanks, guys.
7: No worries.
6: Cheers.
0: Right to the line there. Wow. What was it? I've got to read this. They're back. Triple M presents Nickelback. Everything Under the Sun World Tour. 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It's Lord Josh.
6: And your chance to potentially win some cash. We'll tell you about it more next.
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1: 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Sorry, mate.
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7: Good afternoon, Rosanna Mangiarelli with you again. The Vatican has confirmed Pope Leo has lung cancer. The 71-year-old pontiff has had an operation in Rome and is expected to spend a week in hospital. A Vatican statement says surgeons had to remove the lower lobe of his right lung via keyhole video-assisted surgery. A 26-year-old e-bike rider suffered serious injuries after colliding with a ute in Adelaide South. The accident happened on Perth Place at Christie's Downs. Police say the ute driver wasn't hurt. Blood supply have plunged 60% across the country to their lowest levels in almost a decade. Lifeblood urgently needs 16,000 more people to donate this week. A prolonged cold and flu season have left more than 1,200 donor chairs empty every day. And a 30-year wait for justice is over in the Tupac Shakur murder case. A former gang leader has been sentenced to 40 years behind bars. He's accused of providing the gun used in the 1996 shooting.
3: The Spry Spring Nationals Grand Final explodes into the Bend October 22 to 25. 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
4: Triple M Adelaide. Sport.
7: Port Adelaide has completed a deal that sees pick 5 moving to Richmond. The Power's splitting the compensation pick for Zach Butters into 4, including pick 22 in this year's draft and 3 future selections. Australia secured a 214-run win over South Africa in the first test in Durban. Matt Renshaw was named man of the match after setting up the result with his first inning century. And Arsenal's maintained its perfect start to its Champions League campaign, smashing French side Lille 3.
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1: Casey Treloar here. Partly cloudy skies over the city tonight, down to 10 degrees. Plenty of bright sunshine tomorrow with light winds, heading for a top of 22. For Adelaide's best news, sport and weather, watch 7 News at 6.
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0: excitement in the air for the Wednesday edition of your Rush Hour. Ooh, 3.5 hours, just a tick under left in this year's trade period. Mitch Cleary, we're going to have him live on the phones from Trade HQ throughout the show. Anything goes down,
1: yes,
0: our man rings up, tells us first. Of course, we've also get to the Australian man. Friend of the show, Mark Howard, over in Durban after the test between the Aussies and South Africa wrapped up overnight.
2: The Australian man.
1: Do you reckon he's heard it?
0: Once or twice, I'd imagine. It wouldn't be a Wednesday without the Hump Day quiz, of course. Harry Perryman from the Pies will be in studio talking about not only the footy, but also the boat show.
1: Fishing.
0: Fishing. Loves his fishing. The boat show is on this weekend. Crazy. He's the ambassador. And, of course, we finish it off with a joke.
1: We do.
0: As I look across, he's had a fresh trim, the big fat. How are you, Cock?
1: Good. 3 minutes in the chair. Look at that. Beautiful.
0: Nice.
1: A bit cold today on the ears. Freezing out there, isn't it?
0: How long does it actually take you?
1: Oh, I sit down, number one, he gets the clippers out, and I reckon it takes, you know, it takes longer? The ears and the eyebrows.
0: Oh, you get them all trimmed
1: up? Yeah, I get everything trimmed.
0: Right.
1: Downstairs? No.
0: Head's trimmed up.
1: We couldn't do that.
3: There you go, Pat.
1: Yeah, Pat, well, thank you, yes. How are you, Raps?
0: Natalie, what have you stumbled across? Unusual, by accident?
4: We were just travelling around Adelaide, never been there before, and we stopped at a beach and I had my camera out doing my thing and all of a sudden we get told we're at a nudist beach and then I look down and there's this naked bloke there and he's got zinc all over his body but he had bright green zinc on his pecker.
0: On his pecker?
1: Pecker!
0: Yes. Bright green zinc.
1: I heard that.
0: Yes.
1: That was a strange phone call from Natalie.
0: Don't want to get
4: sunburned. Bright green zinc on his pecker.
1: Thank you, Nat. All right then, let's go and wrap that up.
5: Now on Triple M's Rush Hour.
1: Well, let's have a nice little get-together with... Whap.
5: It's Billy's All Sports Report.
1: Mitch Cleary can... Oh, there we go. There's a horn. Well done, Rabsy. Mitch Cleary will ring in at any time, too.
0: Yes.
1: So whenever he does, put him through, Will. All right, then. We've had a confirmed trade. Now, explain this one to me, please.
0: Yep.
1: Richmond receives pick 5.
0: Yep, so I've got that part. So Richmond will get pick 5.
1: That's it.
0: Mm-hmm.
1: Port Adelaide receives pick 22, first rounder next year, second rounder next year, and a fourth rounder next year.
0: Mm-hmm.
1: What does all that mean?
0: So they've done a pick swap, of course. Yes, that is Richmond and Port. So Richmond happy we just pick 5, and they've given up a fair bit to get that.
1: Yes.
0: So not only the 22, so next year it'll be 2, 4, 6, or 8, pending where they finish, because Tassie have all the odd numbers up to 13 in that draft.
1: Well done.
0: So they're confident that they will be something similar,
1: right?
0: Plus a little bit more, obviously.
1: So Richmond this year has picks 2 and 5,
0: which is good.
1: Very good. I like that. Well,
0: clubs have done good things with those historically as well.
1: Mm-hmm. Hey, the photo of the lizard Nick Blakey having a frothy with his new Kangaroos teammates at a pub in Fitzroy.
0: So what was the caption? Flat out like a lizard drinking?
1: No, I don't mind that. Should have been. Do you know there's Nick Blakey and there's Nick Larky?
0: I do know that.
1: Melbourne
0: yes.
1: now. Yeah, Paul Curtis is there. Yeah. Dylan Stevens is there. So they're all having a froth. He didn't take the lizard long to get his tongue in the froth.
0: No.
1: Well done there. We got something here. Live. Oh, that's the bat phone. You know who that is. That's the Cleary phone. He can see clearly now. Hey, Mitch, live from trade headquarters. What's happening there, please, mate?
6: I've always wanted to crash the Rappy, Bill, so this is a highlight of my career. So thanks for having me on board. Yeah, it's all happening down here. The managers are just rolling in. There's a few trade talks heating up. So got my eyes on Brian Myers, Bill. I reckon there's a pulse in this Geelong Essendon trade. We thought it might have been off 24 hours ago, but my understanding is that Horst Longmire has been on the phone today just working and wheeling and dealing around this. Of course, Horst is managed by Liam Pickering, who also manages Brian Myers. Let's see if there's any oxygen. I think it's probably still more unlikely than likely, but there is a pulse on that one. Jack Viney's manager, Tom Petrullo, has just arrived. So they're trying to get him from Melbourne to West Coast along with Trent Rivers. But there's a few deals just happening as we speak.
0: So Brian Myers, the Cats saying they want a pick inside the top 20. Essendon have obviously one, and is it 17?
1: And 21.
6: And Essendon also trying to get a deal done for Kitty Coleman. So I think Kitty Coleman's more of a priority and much more likely to happen if the Bombers, the current offer is 27 for Kitty Coleman. If they can move that up to 21, that might get Brisbane talking days. But Grindmeyer's just in the background. I think Essendon just have half an eye on him still. A few other players just waiting to get their trades done. Nick Murray, who's the Adelaide key defender, not currently in their best team, but the Roos are trying to get him. The Roos have put next year's first round pick on the table, plus a couple of later selections this year. So he's sort of in limbo at the moment, Nick Murray. He's got a 5-year deal at the Roos, but so far the Crows aren't budging on a deal for him.
1: Oh, well done. Now, what's it like there? All the teams there?
6: All the teams are here. They've each got their own little corporate suite, Bill. So some are a bit more busy than others. You've got a little bar area if they want to bob out and grab a drink. And all the managers just coming in as well. So this is what we got now. We've got 3 hours and 21 minutes. I reckon we're 2 hours away from the real stuff heating up. But at the moment, a few smiles and handshakes. Let's see how we go in a couple of hours' time.
0: You can, of course, watch it and see it. I've got the little app up where you can look inside the rooms. The Gold Coast Suns, they've got two people, representatives inside their room.
1: Yeah, and?
0: GWS? Zero.
1: Zero.
0: No one there.
1: No one in the Giants room.
0: They must be out there having those frothies. Mitchie boy, good update. We'll be touching base with you. And if anything happens, call us back ASAP. You've got the direct line now. The bat phone will go off. We'll speak to you. We'll put you live straight into the show.
6: Thanks, boys.
0: See you, Mitchell.
1: Well done, Mitchie. He's hung up.
0: That's aggressive.
1: Hey, great win by the Aussies overnight, wasn't it? Took a while to get that wicket, and then beautiful catch down the leg side by our man Alex Carey. And then Josh Hazlewood, 6 for 49. It marks his second six-wicket haul in the past three matches.
0: He's flying.
1: He is.
0: Low level. We'll speak to Mark Howard about that in about 10 minutes' time too, so he'll have all the updates from over there.
1: Player of the match, Matt Renshaw. He had a good game, 190 and 82 and 2-for.
0: He was very good.
1: Very good win. They needed that, the Aussies.
0: I feel like that was a proper test cricket we played for the first time in a fair while.
1: So how long? 4.5 days.
2: Yeah.
0: Yep.
1: Yep. Which hasn't happened for a while.
0: A while, yes.
1: So well done to the Aussies there. Soccer, the Matildas have dominated their friendly against Haiti, winning 7-1. Wow.
0: Sitting steer job.
1: Well done there to the Matildas. A bit of baseball. Travis Bazana, Cleveland Guardians, were defeated in game 2.
0: Good.
1: So that means now it's 1-1, the best of 7 series there. Sydney Kings can jump to the top of the NBL ladder if they win tonight against the New Zealand Breakers. Going to write the Kings. And one of Michael Jordan's singlets, or jerseys as they call them, from the 1998 NBA Finals has sold at auction for... $20 million.
0: No.
1: $20 million a
0: screen. Where are you going to hang it?
1: Somewhere, Fort Knox. In a bank. If you did buy it.
0: My joke was that you bought it.
1: Oh.
0: Yeah.
1: Where was it going to hang?
0: Yeah.
1: Where?
0: No, just because you told me how much you paid for it. We'll work on that.
1: Yeah. $20 million, bud.
0: Yeah, Fort Knox for sure.
1: Where would you put it?
0: It's a good question. Somewhere under lock and key.
1: And guess what's happened at Bathurst? There's an investigation into the fuel mishap in the final lap with Anton Di Pasquale. It was found that, guess what happened? It was found no individual is to blame for that error. Nor will anyone lose their job, as it was a software issue.
0: A software issue?
1: Yeah, software.
0: So the computer didn't put enough petrol in.
1: Oh, that's exactly right. Someone, just put your hand up.
0: Yep.
1: I know you didn't mean it, and just say, I'll stuff that one up. And we go, all right, mate, move on, do better next time. And there's also a thing in the car called a fuel gauge.
0: No, I don't reckon there is.
1: Actually, I'm assuming there's one. And if it's on there, if that's full, and if it's down the bottom there,
0: you're starting to get in the red bit.
1: That's empty. Yeah. And if there's a light flashing, it means it's nearly bloody empty and fill up.
0: Find a servo.
1: Oh, I can't believe it. Had an investigation into it. Like
0: software issue.
1: Someone put your hand up and say, I stuffed up, I'm sorry.
0: That's all?
1: Perhaps that's all.
0: That's a good wrap.
1: He's dirty. Oh, poor old Anton's going to win his first Bathurst. And, oh, sorry, I haven't got enough fuel.
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3: the Australian man.
2: Mark Howard, by the way. What's green, gold, and 100 years strong? Penrite Oil, now proudly wearing the Australian-made logo, 100 years still driven. 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
1: No, never.

0: JB Bill with Daisy Thomas. This is Triple M's Rush Hour. Overnight, Australia won the first test against South Africa by 214 runs. So let's cross over to our man, the Australian man, who is over there. By the way, you can catch the Howie Game South Africa test diaries right now on the Listen app or wherever you get your podcasts. It's the great Mark Howard.
1: 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The biggest moments on Triple M cricket.
2: Australia win the test match. 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They win the series 4-1. Australia retain the Ashes in comprehensive fashion.
1: But you might be surprised to learn he also has one of the biggest sporting podcasts in the country. Because he never talks about it.
3: Australia's number one podcast, the Howie Games.
4: Oh, it was on the Howie Games, that's right.
5: Never forget the Howie Games, Australia's number one podcast.
3: What was it? Oh, it was Howie, Howie Games.
1: Right. Please welcome Mark Howard.
0: Yes, the morning after, the day before, which was a big, big day in Aussie cricket. Howie, thanks so much for joining us all the way from South Africa.
6: Happy. It's pretty early in the morning here in Durban, but I know all you boys want to talk about will be the cricket, so we can go into in-depth analysis, because there hasn't been much else happening over here, to be fair.
7: No, nothing else been going on, Howie? You haven't got any text messages from any mates from back in Australia, man?
6: Bill, all you idiot mates, right? I woke up the morning after the tea break, which no doubt you want to talk about. And it happened at the time I got one text message from Mark Waugh saying the Australian man with a smiley emoji. I woke up the next morning.
0: Yep.
6: I had 87 messages from stupid mates all sending me the clip, all thinking they were the only ones to send me the clip, Bill.
0: Well, for anyone driving along, Razzie, in the car who doesn't know
7: under a rock
0: we are talking about, this was the tea break a couple of nights ago as part of the cricket coverage.
8: It's tea time here at the Hollywood Bets Kingsmead Stadium for this first test match between South Africa and Australia. And I am in some good company. I've got Kaya Zondo and the Australian man. Good to have you join us.
7: Great company.
0: Yeah,
7: great company. Oh, what happened to the pool? What's her name, by the way, the host
0: Hey,
7: there?
0: Well, you go first, Bill. You've written it out. How would you say it if you were hosting?
7: Let's go Apua.
6: It probably needs a bit of tweaking. Lesotho Puhi is her nickname. Lesotho Puhi is her name. And she's a beautiful lady.
7: Yes.
6: She's a wonderful host. She just had a slight mental blank. And I've got to say, it was only day three of the test match, Bill, and you're leaving them alone outside off stump. You just want to be part of the team. You don't quite know the way things roll. You're on as a guest, which is rare for me because the host.
7: That's right.
6: And 98 things went through my head as she said it, and I just Manus Labuschagne let it go through to the keeper and had a smile. But she said to me the next morning, she was a bit taken back by it. She's a lovely, lovely lady. And I said, listen, in Australia, this will be the greatest thing ever. Don't worry about it. She said, has it got much coverage in Australia? I'm like, no one's really mentioned.
7: It went viral.
6: It did.
7: You took it well. You had to do that. What did you just put the head down?
0: Just a little nod of the head.
7: A little nod. No. Yeah, I like
0: We've
7: that.
0: We've all been there. Yeah. No, well played to you, Howie.
7: Well played.
0: That was somewhat entertaining, but the cricket itself, magnificent game of test cricket, considering we've rarely been treated to one that's gone further than two or three days of late. This was good cricket. What'd you make of it?
6: Yeah, it was brilliant. And on the cricket side of things, we're 6 for 124 on day one. Mm. Pat Cummins comes to the crease. If we get bowled out for 150, this is a very, very different conversation. So Matt Renshaw, 190, 82 and 2 for was outstanding. The difference between him and every other player there, he seemed to have the gears. He was so disciplined outside off stump. He let the ball go. I won't go into too much cricket jargon, but it was a defining test match for him. But the thing about the Australians, even when Markram and Bettingham were batting yesterday, Bill, there's just a relentlessness to the Australian attack. And you know they just need one little thing to happen. And as you pointed out before we went on air, Daisy, it was a brilliant catch down the leg side from Keza. And then it was just bang. The big boy from Bendemeer Hazelwood just went through them. They are
7: Just
6: they are a brilliant bowling combination, aren't they?
7: They're just at you all the time. If it's not Stark, it's Hazelwood, it's Cummins, it's Lyon.
6: Yep.
7: I tell you what, but Renshaw, we loved his game. Henshaw, who played for North Melbourne years ago? Ross Henshaw.
6: Yeah.
7: Yeah, exactly. Hazelwood,
6: Moose, wasn't he?
7: Yeah, he was. Hazelwood loved him. But Steve Smith and his catching, what was it like being at the ground, just seeing him moving early and he just knew what was going on?
6: It's bizarre when you're at the ground because you get swept up in it and you almost have to check yourself in commentary. So when Renshaw is batting and he's made that 190, you're thinking, how many innings have you seen overseas by an Australian of this significance? But because you're there, it seems to have more impact. It's the same with the catches. When he took the one to equal Joe Root across the slips, but the second one on the reverse sweep, you have all these words in your mind. You're probably tempered a little bit, Bill, because you're there and you're caught up in the moment. But I spoke to him about it at the ground. He said there was one in Perth to dismiss Kane Williamson that was his best. He didn't put any of them in his top five.
7: Oh.
6: That's how good he is, Bill. But he's a freak. And obviously when he got hit in the head, it was, this doesn't look good. And there's concerns about concussion and whether he missed the test match. But yesterday, talking to him, he said, no, he just thought he should have a bit of a spell. He obviously fielded yesterday. But, you know, we're asking all the different commentators. I'd love to know your opinion. I reckon for me, Bill, still probably Mark Ward, just the best slip I've seen in front of Steve Smith. But you're a cricket aficionado, Will.
7: No,
6: what do you reckon?
7: Mark Taylor was a beautiful slipper. But
6: yeah, he was.
7: I'm with you. I think Mark Waugh, but
4: second slip.
7: Yeah. Well, and Steve Smith's
4: are you talking?
7: Second.
4: Yeah.
7: No, just as slippers, as catchers. I reckon
4: Punter was a bloody good.
7: Oh, Ricky
9: he wasn't in the. But he was,
4: slips a lot though.
7: Well, he took a lot there. He used to take him right.
6: But Smithy, Smithy's a star. He's a quirky customer. But he's a star.
7: Hey, what's the go with the crowds too? There's no one there.
4: Well, hold that thought because we need
7: a teaser for you.
4: Your thoughts on that and also how the sides will line up in the second test. Howie, don't go anywhere, please.
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14: 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This is Triple M's Rush Hour. Mark Howard has stuck around. By the way, you can catch the Howie game, South Africa Test Diaries, on the Listener app. And if you haven't heard the latest episode with Kathy Freeman, here's a bit of a tease.
15: G'day. The Australian Man.
16: 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I was recently joined on my podcast,
15: The Australian Man,
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15: The Australian Man.
17: I must be getting old. I'm feeling emotional myself.
14: Listener. Some craft there. What about Kathy Freeman? You do this one thing in life. It's one of the greatest things of all time.
13: It's a great episode, that.
14: Second time on the podcast, Howie, for Kathy?
18: Yeah, second time on the podcast. Funny you play that. We're just talking in the break. So, yesterday, every single Australian cricketer saw them in the morning. How are you going, The Australian Man? There's not much of a talk about. Every Australian in the crowd will walk by, how you go on the Australian man. But the one that got me is this little bloke called Kagiso, not Rabada, a little bloke called Kagiso at breakfast that checks you in every morning. Little South African dude, massive smile, lovely, lovely man. I've been talking to him the last 3 days. It's 6:30 yesterday morning. I say, Kagiso, 413 said, yes, I know the Australian man. I'm like, oh, come on.
19: Good guess. Good guess.
20: Well done. The crowds, mate. What's happened to the crowds over there? Thank God Merv's got his tour there.
18: Yesterday there was definitely more Australians than anyone. It was the one great disappointment of the test, and I got so many messages from home. We didn't really highlight it on the broadcast talking about it, but I asked Polly, the local, and Hashim Amla, non-school holiday period, non-weekend time, but talking to Polly about it, Sean, he said, what you guys don't really understand, you have those conversations, because he's worked with us in Australia at Fox, you have those conversations where, you know, test cricket, we need to protect it, and it's in trouble. But he said, in England and Australia, you don't realise what that means, because here in South Africa, this is what it means. People do not come to test cricket. He said there will be more in Gqeberha in the next test, and he said Cape Town will be a good crowd. But it hit me, Bill and Daisy and Rabs. We have these conversations. We've got to protect the game. But then we roll up to Boxing Day, and there's 97,000 there. So we think it's flying. We watch Lords. We think it's flying. But when you come here somewhere like this, there's the two best teams in the world, and there's, I don't know, a couple of thousand people. That's when you think we really need to protect this game.
19: The vision of the actual ground itself looked magnificent.
20: It did. They all do over there.
18: Yeah. I can't wait to get to Newlands in Cape Town. That's the ground where you see blue skies, Table Mountain in the background. So, it's a massive privilege to be here and working on someone else's broadcast. It's a massive thrill. They run a good show over here.
19: It's, to north of six over there at the minute. I remember hearing you talk about when you go on tour, your sleep is often set up by your first night. It seems if you have a good first night's sleep, you're away. How have you been sleeping over there with the time differences?
18: It's a great question. I'm a form sleeper. Yeah. I'm a form sleeper. Like a cricketer, if I get a couple off the middle early, I fly for the entire series. So day two, so the day after I arrived, I'm like, beauty, got up. I was in the gym at 3:13 in the morning on day one.
19: No.
18: I've been a horror.
19: No.
18: I'm on a Greg Chappell six ducks in a row. The latest I've got to is 4:35 a.m. It's killing me, but I was the happiest man in the world the other day, Dave. This is a bit of life on tour. I watched the Singapore Formula One race on what I think was a pirate feed. I had spaghetti bolognese in bed, Bill, watching it, and I turned my light off at 7:05, and I woke up the next morning and there was a bit of spaghetti on the doona next to me, and I didn't care, Bill.
20: No, it's not yours. Tell you what, if it was at home, you'd be spewing.
21: All sorts.
20: Oh, exactly. In licorice, all sorts. Now, the second test begins on Sunday, which is kind of weird. Yep. I can't remember a test starting on a Sunday at 7 p.m. for our time. But it's in Port Elizabeth, or how the locals call it is?
18: Okay. So I haven't got this right on the broadcast yet. We would say Gqeberha.
20: Yep.
18: They pop in front of it, though. So it's like a in front of it. So it's like Gqeberha.
20: Right.
18: That's the best I got so far. Give me a go, Bill.
20: Gqeberha.
19: Your click was the best part of it.
20: No,
19: you're not meant to put the space there.
20: No.
18: Yeah, there's no space.
20: When I did the Amazing Race with Oscar, we were in Johannesburg and then went out to the desert, and we ran into these people that actually, that's part of the language, they talk like that. It was unbelievable. And they've been there for thousands of years, and that's how they talk to each
19: Correct.
20: Other. So when you do that, that's right, Howie.
19: So when it comes up in the broadcast, Howie, like, and you're having an attempt at it, is there any sort of local faux pas to get it correct or have the go? What do they expect of you? Because it is quite hard to try and literally get your tongue around.
18: Well, it's a great question. So it was Port Elizabeth, but I have done everything I can not to call it Port Elizabeth because that's a term from the past. So it is Gqeberha, but for the first 3 days, I'd say, okay, we're here in Durban. Here's the test schedule. The third test is in Cape Town. Can't wait to get to the second test and just leave it at that.
19: Right. Smart.
20: That's good, Australia, man. That's good. Who's been the biggest nuffy with the Aussie rules, with the footy, asking about trades and all that from the test
18: team? Alex Carey. Alex Carey is obsessed by it.
20: Yep.
18: He told me, I had to interview him on the morning of the first day. First thing he walks up, he's like, oh, geez, that's a good job for King. You didn't get up any picks. I said, but I'm not across it. So he listens to everything. He streams the Rush Hour. He likes listening to the pipe on the SEN. But he doesn't miss a moment. But what they have had is Noah Anderson's been here. So he has a kick of the footy every morning with Sam Harper out on the ground, and Cam Green sometimes have a kick. I'm a bit worried, though, because your man, Andrew McDonald, the coach, is on the Geelong board.
20: He is.
18: He's on the Geelong board. I've no doubt he's telling him about the delights of Geelong and, you know, cotton on, and we can sort you out.
20: It's all right.
19: A nice farm up a series.
20: Oh, but we don't start that. How do Hawthorn fit all those players into their salary cap? How do they keep getting them?
18: Come on, Bill. The Hawks are okay. But no, it wouldn't surprise me to see Noah Anderson in a cotton on T-shirt and a Geelong jumper next year.
19: What about, before we let you go, how are you? Have got the pod going over there.
20: Get rid of doing the Australian, man. We've had enough.
19: No, we've got the last pump up for the Howie games. You've got the test tour, the test diaries going over there. How's that going? Yep. Couple of episodes already out.
18: Yeah, it's Pinky Daisy. I just hit record on my phone everywhere. So the second episode was out now. I won't tell you the full details, but one of my fellow commentators had his car stolen from the ground after they nicked his keys out of the commentary box. And I was in another conversation. This is life on the road, which is what I try and tell. I was in a conversation with a bloke called the Colonel who discovered and signed U2. So, like, there's cricket, but there's all sorts of stuff happening on the side. So if that doesn't get you into the Howie Games South African Tour Diaries, Bill, I know you're a big fan of the Howie Games One Sports podcast. Nothing will get you into it.
20: How do I listen to them again?
19: Listener app or wherever you get your podcast, Bill, as you do well know. We appreciate your time as always, Howie. All the best. Great calling over there.
20: Well,
19: and we'll
20: done,
19: chat
20: Mark.
19: To you, no doubt, after this second test.
20: And a great grand final call from
19: absolutely.
20: Our man.
19: The Australian man.
20: Oh,
19: can do it all.
20: Oh, he does everything.
18: Hey, chat to me anytime. I appreciate it because it is. It's a bizarre time zone here, so you didn't get to speak to your family much. So to see you three knobs has given me a bit of a lift.
19: Mark Howard, or now known across the world as
0: the Australian man
19: on the Rush Hour.

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0: 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I'm going to be chatting to Harry Perryman from the Pies after five.
3: But now is the time to get involved with the family, fat as it is.
4: 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Up and about. 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You got to be about. 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
3: 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So,
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0: Harry Perryman from the Collingwood Football Club to join us at about 5.30, and we'll check in with Mitch Cleary, who is live at Trade HQ. But right now on the Rush Hour...
26: Today on the quiz, we're giving you the chance to go in the draw to win $10,000. All on Australia's favourite game show, The Rush Hour's Hump Day Quiz. And now, ladies and gentlemen, here's the star of the show, Billy Rowless.
4: Thank you very much, Matty. Great to be back here with the Hump Day Quiz. It is Wednesday, and it is 10 minutes to 5 o'clock. There you go. Nice little, what do you call
0: update?
4: That, Rex? Update or the time? And what? Our two contestants, here we go.
0: Time call?
4: Time call, that's what I was looking for.
0: Yes.
4: Let's have a chat to Mickey boy. G'day, Mick.
28: G'day, Billy. G'day, Dose.
0: Hello, Mick. How are you?
28: Good, mate.
4: What do you do, Mickey?
28: I'm a chippy.
4: Oh, nice. Plenty of work?
28: Sometimes too much, yep.
0: Okay, oh, good. Good problem to have.
28: Getting a bit too old, working too much.

0: an off field.
1: Well, yeah, you reckon?
0: Well, I got big horse there, and I like the new coach.
1: I'm not sure. I reckon I would have gone with a young bloke myself, a young untried bloke.
0: All right, all right then.
1: Personally,
0: yeah, well, I didn't ask, but anyway,
1: you know, we're all got our opinions, just like our assholes, you know.
0: Mark McVay's quite young. I would have thought, and untried. Yeah, you're right, Rabs.
1: Yeah. Anyway.
0: Right, Mick. Let's talk to Roy. Hey, Roylands.
2: G'day, Fat. How are you?
0: Fat's good. Where are you from?
2: A little place called Redcliffs, just outside Mildura.
0: Mildura?
3: Redcliffs?
0: Yeah, it's up there. Yeah. Is it tropical over the border or not?
2: No, in Victoria, mate. Tropical North West Victoria, they call it, I think.
0: Is Tip and Woody play footy up there somewhere, doesn't he?
2: He does, mate. He played for Merbein this year.
3: What do you do for a cross there, Roy boy?
2: Crane operator, mate. So a bit of construction and, that sort of thing.
0: How big? On one of those big high cranes?
2: not the tower cranes, mate. The mobile ones, yeah.
0: Oh, good.
2: There are not too many high rises up here in Mildura.
0: Nah, that's fair, actually. Yeah. And a good paying job, I would have thought, Daisy, wouldn't it? Yes. Roy?
2: Yeah, nah, not too bad, mate.
0: Righto, up and about, here we go.
3: Your names are your buzzers. So before we get going, Mick, would you please try your buzzer for me?
1: Mick.
3: Working beautifully. And Roy?
2: Roy.
3: Yes, okay.
0: Yes. Come on, boys. Question one now. What did race leader Anton Di Pasquale...
2: Roy.
3: Yes, Roy.
2: He ran out of fuel.
0: Yes, we'll give you that. Well done. Ran out of bloody petrol. Surely. I still don't know how that worked.
3: Anyway. Sure. Do you want a score check?
0: No, I reckon it's 1-0. One nil.
3: Are you sure you don't want it? Because it's not 1-1.
0: No, it's 1-0.
3: Good.
0: Righto. Got some audio here. I want to know who this man they're talking about is, please.
4: The Australian man.
1: Mark Mick.
0: Yes. Mark Mick.
1: Yes. Mark Howard.
0: Right. Yes.
1: Mark
4: the Australian man.
0: That's him. Well done.
3: I thought you got your name wrong, Mick.
0: said Mark.
1: I nearly said Mark first.
0: Yes. No, you did. Yes. Not nearly. Score.
3: 1-1, Bill.
0: Oh, it's a good one.
3: Yeah,
0: I like
3: it
0: this.
3: I like it.
0: Sing along now. Powderfinger. Boys, do you know Powderfinger?
5: Yep.
2: Yeah, mate, yep.
0: They have announced their first show's in 15 years.
5: Mm.
0: Wowee. So we're going to start you off. The song is called My Happiness. So do you know the song, Mick?
1: Kinda.
0: We give him a little...
3: No, we don't.
1: Nah.
3: Music will cut out, Mick. You do the singing.
0: Righto.
3: Starts
0: away
3: now.
0: You go.

0: Happiness. And that's about the only words I know. Oh, my happiness is having a beer.
1: Righto.
2: Does it sound like he's saying my happiness?
1: No, I think he said happiness, though.
2: Just shorten it up a bit, Maggie. What?
0: Maybe.
1: Righto. Good luck, Roland. I reckon you're a

0: Happiness slowly creeping down while you're at home. Is there something?
1: Oh,
0: something, something.
2: Both very good, but I'm going to have to lean towards the Roy Boy.
1: You can't say both were very good.
3: Wow, I was being kind.
1: Roy Boy was really good.
2: No, good right. effort, Mickey Boy, but Roy.
1: Score now.
2: 2 to Roy, 1 to Mick. So it is at this point in time where I need to tell you, Mick, you have to get this one right to stay in the quiz.
1: Righto. Which club beat Melbourne Victory to win the Australian
4: Mick.
1: Cup? Mick.
4: South Melbourne.
1: To be very well prepared for something is to get what birds in a row?
4: Roy. All your ducks. Mick. Oh, sorry.
1: Oh,
4: yeah.
1: No. Daisy? Daisy?
2: I heard Roy. Roy?
0: Yeah, get your ducks in a row, boys. Yeah,
1: well done. Yes!
0: He did.
1: So Roy Boy has won. He goes through in about 3 weeks' time.

0: for the draw for $10,000.
1: Yes, to get you down to Melbourne from Redcliffe's Roy, but you've also got yourself the Milwaukee M18 Red Lithium High Output XC5 battery vote at $249.
2: Wow.
3: Awesome. Thanks very much, lads.
1: Well done, Mick, we're going to send you a double pass to go and see Nickelback. They are coming to Melbourne and Geelong for their Everything Under the Sun tour.
3: Fantastic. Thank you very much, gentlemen.
2: On your Mickey boy.
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2: Beautiful. Well done, boys. Both had a crack.
1: Oh, very good. We're still waiting for this phone to ring because a lot is happening at Trade HQ at the moment.
4: Oh, Froppy's clear. He might be at the bar.
1: But when we hear this, that means Mitch has an update for us. It's the Rush Hour. JB, Bill and Daisy Thomas.

0: Mitch Cleary is live from Trade HQ for us and will update if any trades happen before the show finishes. This is The Rush Hour. JB Bill and Daisy Thomas, all thanks to Penrite Oil, Australian owned and made since 1926. 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
1: absolutely. 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
0: 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From the Pies, Harry Perryman's going to join us as well because the Melbourne Boat Show starts tomorrow and runs through Sunday. Free entry as well. Pez is a good man. And we spoke to someone he was related to yesterday. Had a bit of a message for our man.
1: Yes.
0: We'll get his reaction at about 5.30 on the Rush Hour.
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8: Hello again, Rosanna Mangiarelli here. A 12-year-old boy will appear in the Adelaide Youth Court next month after being accused of stealing a forklift. Police say he took it for a joyride in the city, driving on the wrong side of Grote Street and almost colliding with a bus. He's been charged and police want anyone with dash cam footage to contact Crime Stoppers. South Australia's Michelin-starred restaurants will finally be revealed tonight. SA will become the first state in the country to feature in the world-renowned Michelin Guide. Real estate agents are set to list the $7 million Melbourne home of fitness influencer Sam Wood as he faces domestic violence charges from a Brisbane jail cell. And Hollywood actress Selma Blair has pleaded not guilty to two counts of second-degree assault after allegedly injuring two crew members on a flight to New York during a mid-air meltdown before later assaulting a police officer and a nurse. She faces up to 7 years in prison if found guilty.
19: The Spry Spring Nationals Grand Final explodes into the Bend October 22 to 25. Top fuel, nitro funny cars, fireworks and more. 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
20: Triple M Adelaide. Sport.
8: The clock is ticking for clubs to try and secure last-minute deals with the AFL trade period coming to an end at 7pm. Adelaide midfielder Luke Pedler's on Port Adelaide's radar, while contractor defender Nick Murray wants to go to the Roos. Josh Hazlewood wrapped up the first test against South Africa in style, taking 6 for 49 in the second innings, the Aussies winning by 214 runs. And the Matildas smashed Haiti 7-1 in their international friendly that was held in Germany.
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22: Casey Treloar here. Partly cloudy skies over the city tonight, down to 10 degrees. Plenty of bright sunshine tomorrow with light winds, heading for a top of 22. For Adelaide's best news, sport and weather, watch 7 News at 6.
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1: A big second hour still to come with the trade period. It is starting to get real busy. Mitchy Cleary, he'll be on the line at some stage. He rings, we put him on.
0: Yep.
1: Because he's live from Trade HQ. We've got Harry Perryman from the Pies coming in to talk about footy and the boat show. And, of course, the show will be wrapped up beautifully with a joke, Bill. But you've just moved into a new pad.
2: I have. Out of the units. I was in units, so had neighbours there. But now in a house, in a nice little street, And you get neighbours. So I'm happy to have a chat to the neighbours. So one popped out the other day, old Rosa next door.
1: Yeah.
2: His girlfriend's away, so he's been having a couple of froths.
1: Shout out. Have you been going over to?
2: No. He hasn't invited me over yet.
1: Come on, Rosa. But,
2: he woke up the other day and it was about midday.
1: You can't be keeping tabs on your neighbours and one airing their dirty laundry on air.
0: The cameras you were telling us about, were they?
2: Yeah. And then the other side is Timmy. So I meet him, but his friend or girlfriend or whatever you want to call her, partner, is Bridget DeClos.
1: Bridge.
2: Yes.
1: Right.
2: Yes. So I caught up with Bridge. I haven't seen her since probably worked here with her.
1: Yeah. Mm-hmm.
2: And she's, I go, Bridge, what did she goes, I'm next door, Bill.
1: Okay.
2: So I'm going to pop in and have a wine with her.
1: Oh, one of the old timers, Bridge.
2: I'll have a beer. Oh, great.
1: I did a shift with her when you and JB had wrapped up, obviously. Yeah. Was it the cage that JB and Bridge used to do?
2: Yeah. Way back. They go way back.
1: She, a lot of fun.
2: Good
1: was
2: fun.
1: Had.
2: Good fun.
1: Well, good neighbours there, obviously.
2: Very important.
1: Good and or bad. But we had Shrucky in the other day, the young kid.
2: Thunder.
1: Yeah, Baxter Shruck.
2: Yeah.
1: He had a photo up on his Instagram of a young kid, Harper, who plays at Caulfield Grammar, who is a draft hopeful.
2: And?
1: He's moved into my street about 3 months ago, next door neighbour. So there you go. And the other side.
2: You didn't know his name.
1: I didn't
2: thought
1: know
2: it was Cooper.
1: No, I got his last name confused, but I won't. See, anyway, that's okay. Good young kid, good family.
2: Yes.
1: And then two doors up.
2: Yeah.
1: House in the middle getting renovated. Mm. My neighbour, big Ecker. with a few nicknames.
2: Yeah.
1: He's just put a golf simulator in.
2: Oh, your best mate. So, is he your best mate?
1: Well, we were very tight and we a very good family. But, nice to just wander down and get the old text every now and then. Do you want to come hit a few balls?
2: I'd love to.
1: Absolutely, Big E.
2: This is a good street. You know why? Because we've got the Christmas party coming up. Well, they blocked the street off. And we all take frothies and sit on the road.
1: How good's that?
2: I know. Looking forward to that.
1: You'll have to get ready for Halloween too. This is a little heads up.
2: Oh, must be soon. When's that?
1: The 30th, so a week or two away. But you'll have to leave something out now that you do have a house for the kids. Otherwise, if you don't give them anything, they
2: 31st,
1: come back
2: right?
1: The little turds and peg some eggs at you.
2: Get all the yucky lollies. Put them out there.
1: Get Sean.
2: Goes the rat.
0: Yes. I think that's time for us to go to the song.
2: But it's good to have nice neighbours and good neighbours. So
1: say hi to Bridge for me.
2: I will. Yep. Baby!
1: No, bit
2: hang on. Stay in front.
1: Three.

0: from the Pies will be joining us very, very soon. Of course, his name came up in the trade period a couple of years ago, moving from the Giants to the Pies, Dave.
1: Yes, there was a chance that at one point he was going to be over at Port Adelaide. Kenny Hinckley and he had had some big discussions and had wandered it down the road, so we can ask him all about that. But it's
2: there it is.
1: Just over 2 hours and 14 minutes to go. And Mitchie Cleary, he's rung in. It's the Bat Phone. Mitchie, hello.
3: Hello, guys. I've got eight names on my trade list still to be done before the 7:30 deadline. And Bill, Grind Myers is on there. The Bombers think there's a pulse for these deals. They're trying to get him out of the Cats. They are. They've made a few calls today. I saw Horace Longmire on the phone for big stretches. And, of course, he is managed by Liam Pickering, who looks after Grind Myers. So I just wonder if the Bombers are getting to work on a couple of late deals.
2: Wow. The Cats want pick 20 or something, don't they?
3: Yeah, so the Bombers have 17 and 21. Of course, pick one won't be involved, but the Cats want something inside 20 if they are to do Grind Myers. He's obviously got the ACL that's not fully intact, so there's a few complications there. But I think still more likely to remain at Geelong, but the Bombers have had a late little play there to try and get him out. And then Kitty Coleman's the other one that the Bombers are keen on. So I just wonder if you're an Essendon fan driving home, if you'd be happy with 17 and 21 out for Coleman and Myers. That could be on the cards, but still a bit to play out.
1: Okay. Wow. Did we see that Brady Rawlings had actually gone into the Giants room as they try and get some deals done?
3: Yeah, there was a little pick swap they were trying to get up for the Nick Murray deal, which fell over, and the Giants ended up doing that pick swap with Brisbane. So the Roos are desperate right now, Daisy, because they're trying to find this key back that they've been searching for the best part of 5 years. His name is Nick Murray. He plays for the Crows. He is contracted, though, so the Roos need to pay up to try and get him out. And so far, Jared Roughead, the list manager at the Crows, Bill, is not answering his phone because the Roos aren't offering up enough. So it's a future first-rounder, a couple of picks in the 30s and 40s so far that the Roos have put forward. And Ruffy's just sitting back in his chair eating a lolly, so he's not doing much just yet.
2: Come on, Ruff, answer the phone. Who else is on your list there?
3: So we've got Trent Rivers, who's trying to get to West Coast with his premiership teammate, Jack Viney. Josh Goh, the halfback from North, is trying to get to Hawthorn. Luke Pedder, one of these rare Port Adelaide Pros switches, so he's trying to get to the Power. And then you've got Will McLaughlin, who is a Brisbane fringe player from Colac, Bill, and he's trying to get to the D to try and give them some firepower inside 50.
2: Good player.
1: So who's strutting around at the minute? Last year, obviously, all eyes were on Tommy Petroro as a deal was trying to get done and a few others. Is there anyone, is the D'Orazio camp, is he anywhere shoulders out? Is anybody really making it all about them?
3: Haven't seen D'Orazio just yet, Daisy, but he might be at the pub because he got Nick Blakey done yesterday.
2: Two watches.
3: Yeah, the Rolex man, Robbie. Yeah. I reckon Colin Young has got a real strut about him. He hasn't got any players on the list in front of me, but Rory Lobb's his. I wonder if Colin's just come down in preparation if something happens late. So he's always one to keep an eye on.
2: Yeah, we need a Finbar. We need a Finbar late. Yeah.
1: So just over 2 hours and 10 minutes to go. Give us your feel. What's getting done? The Rivers and Viney deal, are they going to be done? What's your feel on all of this?
3: Yeah, I think Viney and Rivers is more likely than unlikely to happen. I think Kitty Coleman's 50-50. I'd say Grind Myers is more in that 20-30% basket. And I think Goda gets to the Hawks. Luke Pedler gets from the Crows to the Power. And I think McLaughlin ultimately will get from Brisbane to Melbourne. So there's no major Kerno merit deal just yet. Mm. But we do have 2 hours, and there's always a Finbar Maley that's up our sleeve that we might see come out of nowhere.
1: Are you near a fire extinguisher? Is that smoke about the Houston and DeGoey and Short? Has that all gone away?
3: To this point, it has. And the Short one is interesting because the Pies were keen on him. He's got the relationship with Craig McRae and Justin Lepich. They put a line through that. So I thought if Short was to come into the Pies, that might have opened the door for Houston for them to try and move him on. But without Short joining the Pies, I think Houston now is much more likely to stay at Collingwood.
1: Okay. All right. Well, we will hear from you again later if we're still on air. If not, we'll be tuning into the agenda setters tonight. What time?
3: 7 o'clock, straight after the news on 7, mate. We'll be live inside Marvel Stadium with every deal that happens.
0: For the final half an hour of the trade period as well.
2: He needs to work on his manners
1: of saying goodbye, but outside he's busy, I understand it. We appreciate his time as always.
0: Hey, a name that was mentioned in trade period a couple of years ago was Harry Perryman. He joined the Pies from the Giants, and he joins us next on the Rush Hour.
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0: JB Bill and Daisy Thomas. This is Triple M.
2: What animals depicted on the New South Wales flag?
1: A lion, it is.
0: I'd say Leon, yeah.
1: Yeah.
2: What would What's you say? A lion got to do with New South Wales?
1: It's
2: a kangaroo, yes. But not a lion. Anyway, what are you saying? Sorry, right?
0: Well, Bill's just watching the chase. We're about to talk about the Triple M at 1,000 because it has kicked off last week. So make sure you get the Listener app. And across 6 weeks, you can vote for your favourite songs of all time. You chuck 10 in. You don't have to do it all in one go. You can save it and come back later. Mm-hmm. And if you do so, you can win yourself $50,000, all thanks to Iron Hell Professional. Wow. Give it hell with the power and performance of Iron Hell Professional power tools coming soon. So voting is open now. The countdown starts on November 23. I've put my votes in, but I'm going to ask you two boys of a band you can think of that will be guaranteed to feature in the top 10 of the countdown.
2: I'll go first.
0: Mm-hmm.
2: Anything to do with AC/DC.
1: Yeah, I reckon you're on the money there.
2: They'll have two or three in the top 10.
0: They'll definitely have two or three in the top 50, I reckon,
2: all
0: for
2: right,
0: sure.
2: Then, not the top 10.
1: I reckon
2: they'll be there.
1: Nirvana will also have a couple within the top 20.
2: Mm-hmm. Right, eh?
1: Mm.
2: Any particular song you like?
1: Smells Like Teen Spirit, I reckon it'll be high up there. Come As You Are.
0: Oh.
2: Funny
0: you say that.
1: Why?
0: Nirvana.
1: Here it is.
0: Yeah.
1: Oh, that is funny.
2: Come As You Are.
1: I will.
0: Harry Berryman from The Pies. He's going to join us.

0: JB Bill with Daisy Thomas. This is Triple M's Rush Hour. The Melbourne Boat Show is back with more than 100 exhibitors and $110 million worth of boats on display. Wow. It all starts tomorrow, October 15, and kicks through to October 18. And we're joined by the ambassador and Collingwood star, Harry Perryman.
1: That is a good point. Here's Perryman. Flying shot. Little Rollers all the way there as well. First goal is a pie for Harry Perryman.
2: Now Perryman. Perryman on his first Anzac Day. Oh, Collingwood, three straight.
3: It's long at the spill here. Hamill's inside. Perryman, the ex-giant, to get in on the party.
4: Oh. He's here in studio, off-season time, and no better time, no doubt, to be out on the water. But yeah. He's here. Pez, welcome.
5: Thanks, lads. Thanks for having me on.
6: You got a boat? What type of boat?
5: I do, Bill. I've got a Staser 499 Seamaster, 90 horsepower.
6: So mate, I'll get the job done. You could tell me you got. I wouldn't know what a 499. Yeah, I'm gonna look it up.
5: So it's near. It's 5 meters. 5 meters Oof, long.
4: Staser. So that's the 499 bit.
5: That's the 499. So it's not quite 5 meters.
6: Okay. And how many horses?
5: 90 horses.
6: 90.
4: Four stroke or two stroke?
5: Four stroke.
4: Okay. Yeah. Where do you take it out?
5: So I usually go out in the bay here, and then I go a little bit Western Port on the other side, and then I used it a lot up in Sydney in the harbour. So every kind of chance I can get. Yeah, that's you there, Billy.
6: Oh, the Wild Rider.
5: Yeah. No, wow. I got the Seamaster.
6: Oh, the Seamaster. Yeah, right.
4: The better one, the updated version. Exactly.
5: I'm going tomorrow, actually. The weather's supposed to be not too bad, so.
6: Where do you go? Down to Geelong?
4: He just asked that, Bill.
5: Yeah, I'm going to...
6: shut up, Raps.
5: Down at Queenscliff there. I've got a mate down there.
6: Good. So what do you catch?
4: Snapper season yet?
5: Yeah, snapper. Hmm? Snapper, squid, whiting, flatties.
6: Flatties,
5: yeah.
6: Good.
5: The old gummy sharks, they're pretty good.
6: So tell us about what happens at the Melbourne Boat Show. There's big yacht. There's a $2 million yacht there, isn't there?
4: The Palm Beach motor yacht.
6: Yeah, good.
5: There's plenty going on. I think there's over 100 exhibitors, I believe.
6: Yes. 40,000 people come through every year.
5: Yep.
6: So it's big.
5: From Thursday through to Sunday.
6: Yeah.
5: So it's going to be, I think the weather's looking really good too. So it's going to be, I think there's even a live fishing demo going on.
6: Not from you.
5: Not from me, no.
6: Daisy, you're a fisherman.
4: I am, yeah. I don't know. I've got a kayak. I pedal power, not quite 90 horses.
6: You haven't got the Staser?
4: Staser? No, I've got a taser in my kayak. But no, I love getting out there. It is good fun, isn't it? Obviously, the football and the demands of that takes a fair bit of your time, but no doubt to get away and have something outside of it. And I saw a couple of your TikToks. You say you get as excited to go fishing as you do on game day.
5: I do, Dale. I love it. Yeah, it's a good little release for me just away from footy. I feel like it's a good way to just relax, unwind. It takes up a lot of hours too, so it's good having the boat and getting out there. And a few boys, there's a lot of boys that are keen to get out with me, but none of them have much of an idea. So
4: Who's lining up? Who do you? Yeah. The last thing you want is to take a tour, like a charter,
6: and then they get a bit crook or something when you go 100 meters out.
5: That's what I mean. Like, I want to go all day. I don't want to be worrying about whoever's on with me.
6: So who's the worst at that?
5: I took Geordie out one day. That was a good laugh.
6: The goey, yeah.
5: It was a shocking day, but he was keen to go out. We got out there and it was blowing. It was shit, and he was snagged in a rock. He thought he had something on. I said, mate, you don't have something. It's a rock. And I haven't seen him. He hasn't been back.
6: So. No.
5: But yeah, I'll have Timmy Membry loves it.
6: Yeah.
5: He loves his fishing, so he does a lot down Gippsland way, where he's from. So I need to get out with him.
4: Okay, and off-season, outside of some fishing, you've been up to anything fun? A lot of people we've seen travelling the world.
6: Oh, you're going to Auckland, maybe, this week?
5: No, I won't be able to make it there, Billy. I've got a wedding on in Adelaide. You've got the Greyhounds wedding.
4: Oh, Isaac
5: coming. Yeah, right. Yeah. So I got his wedding this weekend. Had his Bucks party last weekend down there at Adelaide as well. So that was good fun. And then
6: your girlfriend's playing for Australia in Auckland.
5: Yeah, correct. Yep.
6: So you couldn't make it?
5: Can't make it.
4: No. I've got a wedding and then got to get back for the boat show.
5: Yeah, I've got too much going on. I went and watched Australia there 2 years ago.
6: Yeah.
5: So that's enough of that.
6: And then Lee Price, who's a superstar, by the way, for the Diamonds.
5: Good player, yeah. And then they've got two games in Australia, one in Melbourne, one in Sydney.
6: Righto.
5: Late October, so I'll get to them.
6: Righto.
4: How did you two meet? How's this come about?
5: So we met. She was playing netball up at the Giants.
4: Right. Yeah, when you were up at the Giants.
5: Yeah, when I was up at the Giants. So yeah. We met actually after the grand final, 2019, when the Giants got flogged by Richmond at about 3 a.m. And then that's how it kind of started.
6: Where?
5: Right.
6: What, just bump into each other on the court? Or?
5: We were at one of those bars. I forget what it was called. Don't know where it was. No idea. Anyway, that's how we met.
6: And oh.
5: It just went from there.
6: Yeah, good. Yeah.
7: Interesting household, no doubt. Because
6: exactly.
7: You being a star in your own profession, who's cooking? What's the dynamic like? Is there any chat of sport? Are you doing sit-ups in the kitchen?
5: Oh, definitely not that day. Yeah, there's not much cooking going on either, to be honest. Well, she's never home. She's always away. This year she went to the Commonwealth Games and then travelled overseas for a couple of weeks, so she was probably away for a good 8 weeks. So I was
6: good relationship.
5: I'm by myself a lot.
6: Do a bit of fishing.
5: Yeah. So no cooking. Kill me time with no cooking. No.
6: So last time you were in, when was that? July 28th, and we had a chat, and then after that, you only played one or two games since then. You did your hammy.
5: Did, yeah.
6: Harry.
5: After I came in here, Bill, I did two. So
6: how?
5: One was walking down the stairs, yeah. Right? And then did another one trying to come back just before finals. So, it was a bit of a shit run towards the end there. But hopefully trying to get on top of it over the off-season, pre-season, and hopefully get a good run at it.
6: Do you go along to the finals and watch them all or the grand final? Do you, what do you do?
5: I watch it all on TV, watch all the games. Yeah. I feel like I like watching finals footy. It's where you probably learn, I reckon you learn the most watching big games and what the best players kind of do in the biggest games. So, it was a pretty crazy grand final. Brisbane Lions are just unbelievable. That last 4 minutes was next level.
6: Unbelievable.
5: Credit to them.
7: When you're sitting there watching along, is the group chat popping off?
5: Yeah, every year it's like, we've got to get back there, but that's got to be us this time next year. But yeah, you're very envious of the boys that win premierships, that's for sure. You just love to be in their position.
6: And the Magpies, you've lost a couple of superstars.
7: Hold that thought, because we'll go to a break. Yeah, and then we'll come back. We'll talk to you about who's gone, but also who's come in, Bill.
0: Maybe the Brownlow medalist as well. More with Harry Perryman next on the Rush Hour, Triple M.
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0: Yeah, baby, with Daisy Thomas. This is Triple M's Rush Hour. Harry Perryman, superstar from the Collingwood Football Club, has stuck around. The Melbourne Boat Show is back starting tomorrow through to Sunday at the Docklands Waterfront. By the way, entry is free and there is something for everyone, Daisy.
4: There certainly is.
6: Entry is free.
4: Mm-hmm. How good is that, Bill? Yeah, cost you nothing.
6: So, Steel Side Bottom, Scott Pendlebury, out. They're big outs.
5: Yep, they
6: big,
5: are big,
6: big
5: outs.
6: Out.
5: Yeah, big outs, big outs. We'll definitely miss those boys. Mm-hmm. They provide a lot, not only on field but off field. They're great to have around the club, but it just presents another opportunity for boys that are coming through.
6: And lucky Neil.
4: How quickly did Pendles get booted out of that WhatsApp that we were talking about?
6: Oh.
5: I think he might still be in there.
4: Ooh. Get him out.
6: Have you seen him in the pink jumper? Doesn't look right.
5: Yeah, I don't know about
6: him. No. I'm with you. I'm with you, Harry.
5: I don't think his kids were real happy with it. I've seen some clip of him not real happy with the pink, but good on him.
6: Have you met Lachie Neal yet?
5: No, I haven't. Nah. But I've spent 4 years with Big Hoags up at the Giants.
6: Oh, yes.
5: So looking forward to playing with him again. He's gonna be awesome. If we can get him out in the park, he's one of the best forwards in the comp, I reckon.
4: And you're keen on your fishing. He likes his chess. Are you a chess player?
5: Nah, not yet, Daisy, but I might have to get into it, mate. Go hang out with Hoags and play with his chess.
6: Ever seen a chess game or a board?
5: Oh, no. I've
6: I wouldn't have thought so.
5: I've never played a game of chess. Wouldn't even wouldn't even know where to start.
6: I think with the just the porn goes forward, doesn't it?
5: Yeah.
6: Porn. Speaking of that, you've been back to the farm. Been back to the farm, or do you get back there?
5: Yeah, I've been back there a couple of times this off season so good. Far. It's been good. They're having a really good year back there.
6: So what are they doing right now?
5: They're cutting hay at the moment.
6: Oh no, too hard that.
5: Yeah, it's all tractors and stuff anyway.
4: The cutting's all right there.
5: Yeah,
4: carting.
5: Yeah. Do you know? Have you done a few?
6: He's a farmer.
4: Yeah, don't worry about that.
5: Yeah,
4: so throwing square bales, mate. None of this tractors back in my day.
5: Oh, here we go. we did a bit of shearing the other day when I was home. So I was in the shearing shed helping out a bit, but
6: rousing.
5: Yeah.
6: Good.
4: Are you handy enough with the clippers?
5: I've never actually done shorn a sheep before.
4: Okay. But, so what were you doing in the shearing shed?
6: Just
4: watching.
5: Rousabetting. Do you know?
6: Wool and you throw it on the table and then you take all the shitty bits off.
5: Yeah, pen it up, putting sheep in
6: right.
5: The
6: yard. Pen them up. And then smoke.
5: And piss off.
6: Yeah, exactly.
4: Out there for a couple of cold tins.
6: Always food, by the way. Last time you were in, you're telling us how good you are at the camp oven.
5: Yeah, JB didn't ever know what a camp oven was.
6: No, he
5: was, did. Remember?
6: Well, he wouldn't. He's a city slicker. And now you've added a new one to your menu, the camp oven pizza.
5: Yep.
6: What's that consist of? Wouldn't be that hard.
4: Can I have a guess? Pizza on the camp oven.
5: You just flip it upside down. So you just use it as like a bit of an oven. But I get pretty bored with me time off. So
4: hang on. So you've got a camp oven.
5: Yeah.
4: And you turn it
5: upside down and use the lid as the kind of base. And I made my own dough and everything. Yeah.
6: Jeez.
4: And it worked all right.
5: It worked all right.
4: Okay.
6: Wow.
5: Yeah.
6: Jeez,
5: I'll have to get this over.
4: Yeah.
6: Oh, no. I think I've got something on that.
4: I was reading.
5: Carl Froffy's here.
4: It was reading in the paper the other day that so you ended up at the Pies, you started at the Giants, but Kenny Hinckley was keen and thought that he had a fair chance to get your services to Port Adelaide, but to live out the childhood dream of playing at the Pies was too bigger of a lure.
5: Yeah, that's correct. Yeah. I was speaking to Kenny a lot. Throughout that year, 2024, I think it was, Kenny was great. He was a great fella. Met him a couple of times. He even came over to my house one night, which was good to kind of have a chat to him. But, once the Pies kind of came knocking, it was too hard to say no.
6: Wow. So you just said, Kenny, I can't do it.
5: Yeah, I said, sorry, Kenny. I rang him up and said,
6: I've changed
5: my mind. And he was great. He was awesome.
6: So you told him you were going?
5: Yeah, I told him I was going to Collingwood.
6: No, oh, right.
5: Yep. Yeah, yep. Yeah, right. And he was, I was pretty nervous before that phone call, actually, but
6: good on you.
5: He took it well.
6: You did
5: took
6: the right well. Thing.
5: Yep.
6: Yesterday we had NRL legend Brent Tate on.
5: Tatos, yep.
6: And he's your uncle-in-law?
5: Yeah, uncle-in-law, yeah. Yeah, so he's my missus' uncle. Yep.
6: Yeah.
5: Yep.
6: 229 games up there in the NRL. Mm. And he had this to say about you, Harry. Hey, we got Harry Perryman on tomorrow, actually. He's your nephew-in-law, I think. Is that right?
3: Well, yeah. He's engaged to my niece, Jamie Lee Price, who plays for the Diamonds. Yeah. So, mate, you can give him a message. If he hurts my niece's feelings, he's going to get a knuckle sandwich. You can pass that on to him.
4: See the size of that fist, too? Oh, that bloody up here. He held his fist up like this, and it covered the screen.
5: I reckon I could take him. I'm more scared of Steve. Big Steve Price. He was a Queensland legend. Played a lot for the Canterbury and the Warriors. Yeah. So I'm definitely more scared of Jamie's dad, Steve, than old Tatey.
4: Well, we were asking Tatey, what goes on at Christmas time? Yeah. Do you all get together and do you bring the balls out?
5: They just bag me out for playing AFL. Yeah. So I'm soft and no good, and they want to just run it straight at me.
6: What'd they say? You don't.

0: It is good fun hanging out with those crew.
1: So the boat show this weekend is going to be awesome. Anything else on exciting in the near future for your good self before you're back to pre-season?
0: Not too much, Daz. I'll try to fit in a few fishing trips. I'll try to get away when the weather's good, maybe even get up north somewhere. Just depending on the weather, I'll just book a trip and get up there. So other than that, not much. We'll be back into training soon. So
2: get the hammy right. Fun.
0: Yeah, get the hammy right.
2: Yeah, bloody oath.
0: Bloody oath, mate.
2: Good. Yep.
1: Big year coming up for the Pies and your good self. Thanks so much for stopping by.
0: Thanks, boys. Good on you.
1: Harry Perryman on the Rush Hour. Make sure you check out the Melbourne Boat Show starting tomorrow all the way through to Sunday. Entry is free. Just head down to the Docklands.

0: G'day, Bill, with Daisy Thomas.
1: Bright green zinc on his pecker.
0: This is Triple M's Rush Hour.
2: Got to be careful. Make sure you don't get sunburnt, Bill. That is for sure. Tomorrow, Michael Kasperwich.
3: Oh, Casper?
2: Yes, the friendly ghost.
3: What have we got him on for?
2: The T20 Cairns Gold Clash that I'm playing as long as a couple of other big stars as well. Mark Murphy just announced as part of Team Footy. He'll be on the line to have a yarn. We got an idiot file / song as well.
3: Yeah, and someone.
2: Big racing guest.
3: Exactly.
2: Cannot tell you just yet, but big racing guest ahead of a big weekend.
3: Everest, it's worth $20 million on
2: Saturday. And Caulfield Cup.
3: Caulfield Cup's worth about $8 million. But $7 million if you win the Everest.
2: Yeah.
3: It's not bad.
2: Great. It's better than not bad. You know what? It's usually pretty bad, but hopefully
3: which
2: not today.
3: Is not bad.
2: Your jokes. Hit it.
4: End the day with a laugh.
5: I have a joke.
4: This is Billy's joke.
6: Sometimes may be good, sometimes may be shit.
3: Matty Haywood's last day for the year. Tomorrow, he's going to pack up and go back to Perth.
7: Nice. No, I think he's going to Europe and America.
3: Yeah, but and Europe and America. Well. But
2: we'll have a big party.
3: We'll have a beer for Matty tomorrow. Our man
2: we'll
3: in the booth.
2: Piss up.
3: He's
2: there we
3: still,
2: go.
3: Yeah. Look at him. He's happy
2: frothy
3: with himself.
2: Time.
3: Frothy time.
2: Yes,
3: Matty.
2: I haven't seen
3: with
2: it.
3: With Matty. All right, a quick little joke for you, Daisy. You ready to have a little...
2: I am. Right, I am ready. Yes, hopefully it's good.
3: Daisy, just when you thought that food couldn't call you on the phone, boom! Onion rings.
2: Get out. That's crab.
3: Oh, you know, the big-headed bloke in here.
2: He often rings.
3: Yes, he always rings it when you don't want to talk to him.
2: Yes. Onion rings.
7: You do the call, Daze, up or down.
3: Yes. Daze?
2: How bad bully can we go?
3: Oh,
2: super?
3: Daze.
7: No, Bill likes it, so we can't do a super.
3: No, you can't have a super. That's all right.
2: Okay, I didn't really
3: that's
2: like it.
3: That's a friendly one.

0: Yeah, it is. It's very
1: sort of line of length and dad joke. Yeah.
0: It's a dad.
1: I just have high expectations of you. Maybe I need to lower the bar.
2: No, you got it. Because there's no jokes left, I'm telling you.
0: You've told every joke in the world.
3: I think that's the second one this year for that.
1: Did it get woolly the first time?
0: Nah.
4: No, I think it might have got a plastic.
1: Yeah. Jim giggled an eye.
4: Oh, no, Jim
0: got
4: around.
0: I need to reassess where I'm at.
1: Oh, boy.
4: All right. Well, let's do the show.
1: Tomorrow.
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2: 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Oh, drunk wiggle.
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8: 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Triple M Traffic starts with Adelaide's biggest delay, slow in all directions for a crash in Gilman. That's on the Porver Expressway near the Gilman ramp. 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
22: Good evening, Rosanna Mangiarelli here. Federal Treasurer Jim Chalmers hasn't ruled out further cost of living relief for Aussies, conceding these are difficult times. It comes in the wake of bleak economic forecasts that Australia will suffer the biggest unemployment rise in the developed world. Two men have been charged after a break-in at Gilman in Adelaide's north. Police say the two intruders were spotted wearing balaclavas at an industrial yard last night and were chased down with the help of police dog Duke. Police are also hunting two thieves who stole a Bitcoin ATM from an O'Halloran Hill laundromat. Security cameras caught the pair trying to force open the machine with tools. When that failed, they attached a chain and ripped it from the wall using a vehicle. The Vatican's confirmed Pope Leo has lung cancer. The 71-year-old pontiff had surgery in Rome and will spend the next week in hospital. And caffeine could help premature babies breathe easier. An Australian first trial will now investigate the safest and most effective dose.
6: The Spry Spring Nationals Grand Final explodes into the Bend, October 22 to 25. 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
22: Port Adelaide has completed a deal that sees pick 5 moving to Richmond. The Powers splitting the compensation pick for Zach Butters into 4, including pick 22 in this year's draft and 3 future selections. Australia secured a 214-run win over South Africa in the first test in Durban. Matt Renshaw was named man of the match after setting up the result with his first inning century. And Arsenal's maintained its perfect start to its Champions League campaign, smashing French side Lille 3-0.
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24: Casey Trelaw here. Partly cloudy skies over the city tonight, down to 10 degrees. Plenty of bright sunshine tomorrow with light winds, heading for a top of 22. For Adelaide's best news, sport and weather, watch 7 News at 6.
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2: 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Triple M traffic starts with Adelaide's biggest delays. Slow inbound for a car via Stobie Pole Anglevale on the Northern Expressway. That's near the Anglevale Road ramp. It's M Day at Mazda this Saturday. 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
2: 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Roads closed outbound in Manapara Downs for a crash on Angle Vale Road near Andrews Road and a separate one in Gilman on the Porver Expressway near the Gilman Ram. 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
2: 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In Anglevale, a car's gone into a stoby pole. Northern Expressway near the Anglevale Road ramp. Also in Munapara Downs, roads are shut outbound due to a crash. Anglevale Road near Andrews Road. 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
11: Wednesday night, right around the country, it's Triple M Nights with Dave Gleason, and he's ready to rock and roll. Don't worry about that. The frontman of the Screaming Jets, and just comes into his own, really, this time of year. When the sun is out, so is Gleeso. Hello, Gleeso.
12: G'day, Tomo. G'day, Australia. Yeah, here we are. Middle of the week, Tomo. Middle of the week, middle of the month. Getting towards the end of the year. I'm betting to get on a... It's only a little while. I'm getting on a boat.
11: Rock the boat.
12: I'm rocking the boat.
11: This is extraordinary.
12: Yeah, how good. I was. I've been doing some shows with the fabulous Capretos, and me and Ray Thistlethwaite. Very excited to have a bit of a hang on the boat. I'm going to do some songwriting with Jimmy Hocking.
11: Awesome.
12: I'm going to try and stay healthy on there.
11: Okay.
12: That's the hard part.
11: Yeah, right.
12: They have a gym there.
11: They do. Do they?
12: I'm sure they do. Been on the boats three times, never seen the gym.
11: Okay, yeah.
12: But you just run around up the top. There's like a running track.
11: So I'm hearing that you are doing the first night and the last night. Is that true?
12: Yeah, that's five nights of
11: in between.
12: Five nights at Freddy's.
11: That's a worry. They call that seasickness, don't they?
12: Yeah, yeah. No, I'm sure I'll be fine. I'm taking my son on there to look after me.
11: Fantastic. Fantastic. Gleeso, I'm going to jump into some covers very, very shortly. Jimmy Barnes and the Bad Loves.
12: Yes, absolutely. One of the best. The Bad Loves, what a great band they were.
11: Hey.
12: Unbelievable. Michael Spivey can really, really sing. We're still looking for our greatest 1,000 tracks, Tomo.
11: What do you know,
12: the Triple M 1,000 greatest hits. What you're going to do is go onto the listener app,
11: mm-hmm.
12: give us your top 10,
11: yep.
12: go into the running to win 50 grand. But more importantly than that, be part
11: yeah.
12: of the survey then, and make sure that your votes count.
11: Also, Classic 9 at 9. I'm really, really interest me this, Gleeso. Debut songs from debut albums that just hit you right between the eyes yep. at the start.
12: You've got to get out there. You've got to have a great start, a fantastic middle, and a brilliant end. That's all you need.
11: That's all it is.
12: For an album.
11: Simple as that.
12: Yeah, yeah, yeah, yeah.
11: Powderfinger get us going for a Wednesday night. They are back in a big, big way. Waiting for the sun to rise.

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2: Oh, Tommy Lee, what a rap sheet. I feel like I've kind of let me sit, because I feel like a rocker, right? I've been rocking and rolling all my life. Haven't been to rehab, haven't been sent to jail. Haven't married six times. What am I doing?
0: Yeah, I don't know what's happened, David.
2: I think I've... And look, these times have passed, Tomo. Okay. I just have to settle for what I've got now.
0: Oh, that's still time, I reckon.
2: Third wife. Tommy Lee. Arrested at Los Angeles airport after security found a loaded, concealed pistol in his carry-on luggage.
0: What?
2: In his carry-on.
0: Carry-on?
2: Wouldn't you put it in your checked baggage?
0: Yeah.
2: Oh, that's what I do.
0: Yeah.
2: What else did he get? Sentenced to 30 days in jail for attacking a security guard at an Arizona Motley Crue concert. Him and Nikki Sixx both attacked him, but because he had priors, off he went to jail. I won't talk about the others. They piss me off.
0: Yeah.
2: Some of that stuff. And then I find at the bottom of reading this, if you're looking for Tommy Lee... Atasha Jefferson, she's from Love and Hip Hop, that's in Atlanta. She's also got a separate extensive arrest record, including a 2018 child cruelty and stalking case.
0: Right.
2: And a 2026 arrest at the FIFA World Cup.
0: Okay.
2: Must be the name.
0: Right.
2: That's what I'm thinking.
0: Yeah.
2: You get a name like Tommy Lee, you're going to jail. That's just it.
0: Simple as that.
2: Let's get some Motley Crue on from when they were absolutely rocking on that one album, Dr. Feelgood.

0: Triple M Nights with Dave Gleeson, and I tell you what, Gleeson, a very, very exciting announcement over the weekend with Nickelback.
1: Yes. Yeah, Everything Under the Sun is their new album, and they're going to be touring it all over the world next year. It's going to be a massive tour for the guys. He takes a lot of pride in his songwriting, does Chad Kroeger. I read something about... He took a couple of years to kind of really immerse himself in what, you know, music, how songs worked, before the first album came out, and it really bang, hit with an absolute bang. Now the internet's a toilet. We all know that. Social media is just garbage spewed by morons. But that's my take on it.
0: Yeah, nah, gotcha.
1: Let's get Chad's take on it.
2: You know, some bands are, I guess it's whether for better or worse, you come up in like the internet era.
1: Right.
2: And, you know, that's my question, you can, I guess in some ways they're streaming, but that's worse than selling records, but then there's so much going viral and all that. I mean, and then Nickelback has always become this internet, you know, this so unique to the internet type of thing.
3: That's a very kind way of saying the most memeable band ever.
0: The most memeable.
1: He does look like the Paddle Pop line. I'm just going to say it.
0: He does, doesn't he?
1: But Nickelback, they are back with Make Me Love You from the album Everything Under the Sun. Make sure you check out when they're going to be here next year in October.

0: While Dave heads backstage to catch a breath for a minute or two, we'll be back in a sec for the next encore of the night. 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

0: The Bloodhound Gang, The Bad Touch. What albums I don't forget?
1: Hooray for boobies! Okay. Oh, there's some on the telly.
2: On Triple M Nights with Dave Gleeson, Gleeso takes a deep dive between the covers. Oh, what's in here?
0: Man boobies.
1: Man boobies. Not my. Don't look at me like that. Jimmy Barnes. Jimmy Barnes is back. He's doing a massive Red Hot summer tour.
0: Huge.
1: It's going to be huge. I think, who else? Baby Animals, John Stevens, Birds of Tokyo, Eskimo Joe,
3: That's
1: Chocolate Starfish.
0: Wow.
1: Red Hot Summer. They continue to bring out these amazing bills.
0: Really?
1: And look, I've said it before, I think people buy their tickets anyway.
0: Yep.
1: I don't care who's going to be on because they know that Dwayne, the big boss, is going to put on a great show. Jimmy Barnes brought out this album, Flesh and Wood, in 1993.
0: Mm-hmm.
1: Bunch of people. He sang a song with Joe Cocker on there.
0: Wow.
1: Did a song Guilty with Joe Cocker. Hell of a Time with Ross Wilson. Brother of Mine with Tommy Emmanuel. Now, Tommy Emmanuel, a Grammy award-winning guitarist who I don't think gets enough accolades in this country. Absolutely world class. What else he did? Did a song with Diesel. Still got a long way to go.
0: Yep.
1: But the big hit from Flesh and Wood was the song that he did with the Bad Loves. Now, the Bad Loves, they were new on the scene in 1993. They'd had, Green Limousine and those types of songs. And Jimmy thought that his voice would fit very, very well with Michael Spivey from the Bad Loves. So they had a crack at the song by the band.
4: Take a load off Fanny. Take a load for free.
0: The Weight.
1: The Weight. Let's get it on right now. The Weight. Jimmy Barnes and the Bad Loves from Flesh and Wood.
0: Triple M.

0: Triple Nights with Dave Gleeson and Kalisa. On the other side of this, we get another Australian pick for the Triple M 1000. So through the month of October, you're just choosing some amazing Australian songs for the Triple M 1000, which is a good way to look at it.
1: Yeah, that's right. Along with everyone else who's putting in their top 10 to go in the 1000 song countdown, I'm picking my favourite songs.
0: A couple of Jameses we're looking at.
1: Jimmy and Jimmy. JR and JB. Let's leave it at that.
0: Triple M.
2: 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Sorry, force of habit. 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
19: Up and fire and air, Triple M Nights with Dave Gleeson, not too far away from another pick from Gleeso for the Triple M 1000. This is going to be absolutely brilliant. Cannot wait for this. November 23 is when we put all of these together, Gleeso. It's going to be superb. Can't wait for it. 50 grand up for grabs as well.
20: That'd be nice. What would you do with 50 grand?
19: Well, I'd definitely be having a couple of weeks off work.
20: Right,
19: you'd
20: be
19: up for that?
20: Yeah, I reckon that's... So what are they paying you, 25 grand a week here, is that?
19: Yeah.
20: Wow.
19: Yeah, I know. Yep.
20: I'm getting ripped off.
19: Yeah. What about you? What would you do with 50?
20: 50, I reckon I'd buy, I know everyone says that owning a boat's a stupid thing, but I'd like a boat.
19: Yeah, that'd be handy, wouldn't it?
20: Not like an over the top one, just a tinny.
19: Yeah.
20: With a, you know, 25 horse on the back or something like that.
19: You'd be all right with that, wouldn't you?
20: Bloody oath I would.
19: Yeah, no worries. No worries at all. Hey, Ivy and the Big Apple released on this day, Gleeso, which is 30 years, the 30-year reunion.
20: Yeah, they've just been doing the 30th anniversary tour of Ivy and the Big Apples. Really broke through for these guys. Spiderbait, they were fresh out of Brisbane.
19: Yep.
20: Not even Brisbane, some little town.
19: Were they?
20: Yeah. And they kind of got together and started making a big racket, and that's where Ivy and the Big Apples came from. So let's get one of the classics from that on, Buy Me a Pony.
19: I love it. You can see them in Torquay on the 23rd of October as well. Let's do a few shows, spiderbait.net.au, to get all your details here at Triple A.

0: top of the middle on Triple M Nights with Dave Gleeson. Let's do this. Triple M 1000. This has been absolutely humming, Gleeson. I had so much fun doing this. The Triple M 1000. Choose 10 songs, put them into the listener app, and we look for the greatest song of all time. 50 grand up for grabs as well.
1: Who's on the judging panel?
0: It's a good question. I thought you were.
1: Is it not the same blokes who are on the judging panel for the AFL Grand Final?
0: Oh, no.
1: Norm Smith?
0: No.
1: Thank God.
0: No.
1: Those guys couldn't pick a hair out of their bums.
0: Mm, that's fair.
1: You reckon?
0: Yeah, that's probably a good idea to do it sober as well if I was picking.
1: Someone said that there was, well, let's not name names.
0: I think there might have been a beer consumed.
1: So you're there to judge who's the best player on the ground.
0: Yes.
1: But whilst you're doing that, you're the best player in the off the ground.
0: Yeah, well, that's right.
1: Getting stuck into the froth.
0: Well, it was photographed. There was a photo going around with a beer in it. Who knows? It could have been a Carlton Zero.
1: Oh, yeah.
0: Not sure.
1: Let's talk Triple M 1000 greatest hits of all time. Well, we've been focusing on the Aussie ones. This is a bit of a special one because it was first released by the Dingoes, funded by Broderick Smith. And it came out in 1973. Did all right. Got into the top 40. But when James Rain and James Blundell, a most unlikely duo,
0: isn't it?
1: James Rain being a rocker and James Blundell being a country singer. But they got together and they did this song Way Out West, went to number 2 on the charts. It's actually the highest chart position either of those guys have had.
0: Is it really?
1: Yeah, all right. So, yeah, number 2 on the ARIA charts. And,
0: it's a great song.
1: Went gangbusters. Great film clip.
0: Yeah.
1: I've hung out with both those guys. Let me just tell you, they're good Aussie blokes.
0: Yeah. Good fun.
1: Yeah. That's why it's great that they've covered this amazing song by an Australian band and brought their own little special thing to it.
0: Should be absolutely brilliant. And we'll make the Triple M 1000. Don't worry about that. But you can decide where it sits. Way Out West, James Rain and James Blundell. Triple M.

0: New Order with Blue Monday on Triple M Nights with Dave Aglis, and we celebrate the life of Charlie Watts very, very shortly. And incredible marriage as well, Gleeso. Incredible marriage.
1: Yeah. Yeah, bloody oath. He was obviously a man of his with great standards.
0: Well said. Debut songs from the debut albums. Looking forward to doing that, dissecting that in the classic 9 at 9 tonight as well. But right now, some brand new stuff from Shinedown.
1: Yeah, everyone's been able to catch the guys over here over the last month or so doing a bunch of shows all around the country. Mm-hmm. Get in touch with us and tell us what you thought of their show.
0: I like
1: that'd
0: that.
1: Be nice, wouldn't
0: yeah,
1: it?
0: Yeah, gleeso@triplem.com.au. Brent Smith, the lead singer of Shinedown. You had the pleasure to interview him, Gleeso.
1: Yes, bloody oath. He seems like a very enthusiastic young fellow.
2: Yeah, the record took a year and a half to make. It's one of the things where, like, you know, it was really, really important. You know, there's a statement inside of the record. There's a stamp, a crest, if you will, that we created that says 100% human. And there's also a statement in the record that says no AI was used in the making of this record.
1: Yes, well, that's a fantastic thing. I mean, AI, what's going on? It's not called AI. It's called something else now. Yes. It's called super intelligence. And I, for one, am ready to bow down to our computer-driven overlords.
0: Oh, man. Josh Fawaz, he was big on AI, wasn't he?
1: Loved it.
3: Hey, it's Josh Fawaz. You're listening to my new track, Like a Prayer. Turn it up.
1: Your track, is it, Josh?
0: Triple M.
1: He's disappeared, hasn't he?

0: 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Think of this like a chance to head to the merch stand, grab your I Love Gleeso t-shirt. He's so dreamy.
1: The Triple M 1000. Every riff that made you lose your mind. Every lyric that stayed with you through space and time. That rocked.
2: The records that rolled.
1: The songs that got young and never got old. The voices.
2: The verses.
1: The bridges that build.
2: The end of the solo that just...
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1: Gives you those chills. 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

0: Nirvana on Triple M. This is Nights with Dave Gleeson. Not too far away from the classic 9 at 9, the debut songs from debut albums. Looking forward to doing that, Gleeso. But right now, the late, great Charlie Watts. Time to celebrate the great man in full.
1: Yeah, well, I'm just looking here through the ultimate classic rock list of the longest lasting marriages in, in rock and roll.
0: Nice.
1: John Paul Jones married his wife, John Paul Jones, bass player from Led Zeppelin.
0: Yep.
1: Married his wife in 1967. Still together.
0: That's great.
1: It's fantastic. Mm. That's 59 years.
0: 59?
1: Unreal.
0: Wow.
1: Who else? Alice Cooper married his beautiful lady wife, Cheryl Goddard.
0: Uh-huh.
1: That's my brother's wife's name, by the way.
0: Right.
1: In 1976, they're still going strong.
0: Uh-huh.
1: Who else? Geddy Lee, who cares? Angus and his wife, Ellen Van Lockham, they married in 1980. She's taller than Angus.
0: Is that right?
1: Which isn't hard.
0: Yeah, yeah, true.
1: He's I think he's only about 4'10".
0: Mm.
1: But we're here to talk about Charlie Watts. Charlie Watts married his beautiful wife, Shirley, in 1964.
0: Wow.
1: Predates all of them.
0: Doesn't it?
1: And they stayed together until Charlie's untimely death a few years ago. But look, they're... You find more breakup stories than you find long-lasting romances in the entertainment world. So it's very nice to know that there's some people like myself.
0: Yep, of course.
1: 29 years this
0: 29.
1: Year.
0: 29.
1: Yeah, yeah.
0: David.
1: Unreal.
0: See,
1: you get less for murder.
0: Yeah, right.
1: You know that old gag that people say, you get less for murder.
0: Classic.
1: Yeah. You haven't been...
0: Yep.
1: Haven't been shivved and I'm able to bend over and pick up the soap in the shower. So that's the good thing about...
0: Unless Katie's after you.
1: Well, those are the days. Hey. They're called red letter days, Tomo.
0: Triple M.

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I said you look so fine that I really want to make you mine. 4, 5, 6, come on and get your kicks. Now you don't need

0: Couple hours down with one to go for a Wednesday opening of the front man of the Screaming Jets. And we're talking debut albums next, Kaliso, and more importantly, the debut songs off them.
1: It is the first impression that the listeners get, these bands that they've never heard of, and they you want to come out of the gates real, real strong.
0: Triple M.
2: 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In the meantime, get distracted by these roadies crouching down, running on stage. 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
0: The classic 9, because 8 didn't seem like a good number, and 10, well, don't be stupid. He doesn't want to pass 10, at least not for us.
2: Debut songs of debut albums is what we're doing here at Gleeside. Triple M Nights with Dave Gleason in the Classic 9 at 9. How important is it to get things going to a right start?
3: Well, I mean, once you've recorded the album, you're really the next big issue you've got is putting the songs in the right order so that people get the right experience that you're trying to give them. So, yeah, usually you start off with something punchy, something that bursts out of the gates. Our first album started like this. There you go.
2: Bang.
3: We're here.
2: We're away. So this is off the album All For One, and that song right there is...
3: Come On.
4: Oh, yeah.
3: And we still start the set with it to this day. It's just like a nice, here we are.
2: Yeah.
3: Everyone gets up and about, and yeah, so we've tried over the years changing it up, but...
2: Nah.
3: It just says,
2: simple.
3: We're here.
2: We're here, and we're ready to go.
3: We're here. Get ready to drink beer.
2: I like that. And what about Boston, Gleeson? What did they start their debut album with?
3: Very first album started off with the single that had become synonymous with Boston, More Than a Feeling.
2: Triple One.

0: It's that time of day.
1: That time already. See you guys. Have a good night.
0: Time for the classic nine.
2: Guys, can't hear you. Go through a tunnel. Very noisy.
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0: The Jimi Hendrix Experience, Triple M Nights with Dave Gleeson. We're talking about debut songs from debut albums, Gleeson. And we had Foxy Lady right there. They come out with a bang there.
1: Every time I hear that song, I think of Garth from Wayne's World.
0: Oh, yeah.
1: Because he's had his dream woman. He dances over to, anyway.
0: Yeah, good.
1: Very silly.
0: And we're moving into the Go-Go's right now off the album A Beauty and the Beat.
1: You bet. Absolute trailblazers, all girl band, all played their own instruments, wrote all their own songs. They absolutely blew everyone away, the fact that they were, in a man's world, in the male-centric world of music. For these girls to come along and create their own music and create such great music blew everyone away. Our lips are sealed. Some people hear this as Alex the Seal.
0: Triple M.

0: Oh, Meatloaf's just gone bang. Debut song from debut albums. The album, Bat Outta Hell. The single, Bat Outta Hell. And he just went Wooshka in 77, guys.
1: Unbelievable. No one had ever heard of this guy before. Jim Steinman picked him out of obscurity and put him together with those songs and made history. Unbelievable.
0: Huge, huge. We're moving into Duran Duran right now.
1: Now, listen, this song's not big because of anything to do with the song.
0: Okay.
1: Have you seen the video?
0: Outstanding.
1: It is outstanding.
0: I watch it on mute.
1: I didn't know there was a song.
0: Yeah, a song? What?
1: Duran Duran, Girls on Film from their debut album. Wow. 1981. I was 13. And

0: The Beatles, Please, Please Me, was their debut album, and they had, I saw her standing there off at Glee, so they come out with a bang in 63, The Beatles.
1: Yeah, I mean, the way their sound evolved, I mean, for that to be their very first single, you know, based in classic rock and roll, to the stuff that they made together, they were a phenomenal, phenomenal writing force.
0: Amazing.
1: No doubt about it.
0: Amazing. Appetite for Destruction, one of the greatest debut albums of all time, Gleeso. And yeah, Gunners know sort of how to get things going.
1: Yeah, yeah, man. That's I remember vividly putting that album on and just the sonic assault that came from the very first notes that they played was, oh, I guess it was a portent of what was to come. And what an album, Appetite for Destruction. Let's get it on. And this one, you have to turn it up and rip the knob off. Welcome to the jungle.

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1: One song, one sound. The Triple M 1000's about to go down. It's every artist, every guitarist, every Paul, Gene, Ace and Peter Chris.
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0: Wednesday night in the can on Triple M Nights with Dave Gleeson. We are out of here, Gleeso, as we celebrate all things of Keith Richards trafficking tomorrow night.
1: What? Trafficking drugs.
0: Not sure about drugs, just trafficking.
1: Oh, okay, cool. Yeah no worries. What a great show it was, but that we just got through, Tomo. Mm-hmm. That's Wednesday night done.
0: Yep.
1: I've got an underrated track that I'm playing tomorrow night.
0: Do you?
1: And I don't care.
0: Okay.
1: I love it. I don't know if anyone else is going to love it.
0: Okay.
1: But I can't wait to get to that. Anyway, we'll be doing all that and more tomorrow night.
0: Either Davey's going to join us tomorrow night as well.
1: Awesome. I love that, man.
0: I'll see you then, bro.
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12: Rob cuts grass. 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
11: Yes, right around the country on the Triple M Network. As I just adjust the volume there. How's it going? Great to have you here. We're right around the country, so feel free to get in touch anytime. There's so much good music on the way tonight. Let's get to it. 1 minute 40 of Pure Bliss from Spiderbait, Men at Work and Australian Crawl. They're both touring. New music from the boys. Deez was on the road. We'll get something on from him. And Tony and Parler playing right now in Melbourne. First of four shows at Rod Laver. We'll get on Loser. DMAs are touring next month. And also get the new one from Amy Sharp. Going to get that on straight after AC/DC. And have you voted in the Triple M 1000? Curate your top 10 now on the Listener app. After the greatest song of all time, just by voting, you've got the chance to win $50,000. Lots of votes coming through for this. High Voltage on Triple M.

0: Touring around the country, it is The Boys, Alone in Vegas, one of the great live bands. Make sure you go out and see them. And get into us too on 133353. What's happening tonight? Coming up, The Crowdies, new music from DMA. Touring next month, this one's called Hurricane, and Paul Kelly to our door. All coming up next on Triple M.
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1: Wednesday night, right around the country, it's Triple M's Homegrown. New music on the way from G Flip. Big few months on the way, supporting Robbie Williams, Kylie Minogue. We welcome back the King, Jimmy Barnes. With a track called Rock and Roll is King. How appropriate. Doing a massive tour at the start of next year. John Stevens, Eskimo Joe. We'll get on Spider-Bait. What about a classic from Alex Lloyd while we're at it? And they are the biggest Australian band at the moment, Tame Impala. Night one of their Melbourne residency kicks off tonight at Rod Laver. So that's coming up. We'll get Daryl Braithwaite on after the Mighty Hoonigurus. It's all happening. Another big hour on Triple M's Homegrown. Great to have you here.

going absolutely gangbusters right around the world. Tame Impala probably just finishing their show in Melbourne at Rod Laver. Three more to go. Their national tour is going gangbusters. You're on Triple M's Homegrown. Coming up, Alex Lloyd, In Excess after the Oils on Triple M.

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0: 1 minute 39, a pure bliss, right? Spiderbait with Calypso, Triple M's homegrown. New music on the way. G Flip is touring with Robbie Williams and Kylie Minogue. How good is that going to be? New track, I should say. A Bet on Fire is coming up. Jimmy Barnes is back too. With Rock and Roll is King, he's also headlining a massive tour which kicks off in January. John Stevens, Eskimo Joe. It's going to be a lot of fun. Men at Work also touring. Teaming up with fellow Melburnians on the Red Hot Summer Tour. That kicks off next month. Super excited. We'll get the Black Sorrows on too. It's all happening next on Triple M.
1: Crown Bet is built for the big moments this spring racing carnival. When Jamie Mellum rode Half Yours to victory in the 2025 Melbourne Cup.
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1: 10 years earlier, Payne hopped aboard unfancied outsider Prince of Penzance and made history as the first female jockey to claim the race that stops the nation.
2: Prince of Penzance has history according to Michelle Payne.
1: Post-race, she had a special message.
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3: G'day, Shane Jacobson here. Summertime in Adelaide means high to extreme UV levels, but Chris from Clovelly Park's not worried. That Black Panther hybrid matrix tint he got from Tintacar is keeping his new EV at a perfect 20 degrees as he crawls along South Road. 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
5: Hi, I know everyone missed me.
6: You know, after that whole jelly bean debacle,
5: oh, you hate me. I'm not so sure we have.
6: I'm not so sure we have missed you.
5: I know you have.
6: Don't wink at me. Don't wink seductively at me.
5: I didn't seductively. I just winked like, yeah, you have.
6: Yeah, that's seductive.
5: It's not.
6: So if you were at a pub and a bloke come up to you and said, hey, mate, can I buy you a drink? And you go, yeah, you can. And winked at him. You don't think that was a seductive
5: wink? Oh, perhaps in that situation, maybe, Jack.
6: But not over jelly beans.
5: Not over jelly beans.
6: Well, you were away yesterday, Lulu. We did miss you, but the listeners missed you more.
5: Yeah.
6: And there was some conjecture as to where you actually were.
5: Okay.
6: You know, because you're always crook.
5: I know.
6: But maybe you weren't crook, Esty.
5: We're going to decide at the podcast earlier today, we're going to get me one of those full body scans.
6: I think we got it.
5: Just everything sorted.
6: Seriously, fair dinkum, because it's bloody, you know, come on.
5: Yeah.
4: You do that live on air. Is that interesting to listen to live on air?
5: Maybe.
6: What, the sound of an MRI?
4: Yeah, the sound of an MRI.
6: Yeah, we can do that.
4: Yeah, okay.
5: Well, why did people think I was away?
6: Well,
5: so you haven't told them why?
6: We had some callers.
5: Okay.
6: And, well, let's hear Hunter's theory first.
7: My theory is she's been busy being Batman overnight and she's sleeping the day off.
6: Do you think there's a bit of nocturnal Lou?
7: Oh, just a little bit.
6: I can.
7: Got to keep the city safe.
6: Okay.
4: Yeah, true. Oh, someone's got her.
6: Oh, you actually think she's a vigilante?
4: Mm. Yeah, she's Batman.
5: He may have caught me out, but I won't denial confirm.
4: That's exactly what Batman would say.
6: That's exactly what Batman. Well, there's Batwoman in this case.
5: Hmm.
6: Ah, you're one of the boys, Batman. This is what Tom thinks.
8: Mate, I think she was probably arrested for peeing in public again. I'd spend the night in jail.
4: Again.
6: Good. Tom, I like where your head's at.
4: Yeah, she's got to work on that.
5: No, I was not peeing in public last night.
4: You've been working on it.
5: But, yeah, not last night.
6: You've been there, done that, haven't you, kid?
5: I have in my teens.
6: Mm. This is what Anthony thinks.
9: She doesn't like to lose too much when it comes to you versus Lou. So I reckon she's at a general knowledge class. Now, she's really good. She's happy to give away the tickets, but she still doesn't like to lose.
4: No, and she's been losing a bit lately.
9: She's been losing her touch.
6: Yeah, she has. It's in the name, lose.
5: No, so I thought about doing an online general knowledge quiz. Give you a hint, couldn't look at my screen.
6: Okay. What's what Rebecca thought?
10: I think she's run away to join the circus.
6: Because she's a clown.
10: I reckon she'd be a tightrope walker.
4: Oh. I'm giving her a lot of credit.
6: If I give you that tip, there's nothing balanced about Lou. Rebecca, is there any particular reason why you think she's done that?
10: Isn't that everyone's dream?
6: Absolutely.
4: Sure?
5: No.
6: No, she's picked that like a snotty nose.
5: And no, I don't have very good balance. I'd be dreadful at that. Mate, fall straight away.
6: It literally. You're just, there's nothing balanced about you. Lisa was my absolute favourite, and I think she actually has picked what you were doing. Good to hear from Lisa.
11: She's down the local shopping centre. She's got a pop-up shop, and she's selling her handmade crochet merkins. I bought two, one for a friend.
6: Oh, I did.
5: Yeah.
4: Okay.
5: Oh, God, Lisa's lovely. She was always supporting my merkin business.
6: Yeah, so
5: that went under, though.
6: It tends to go under.
5: No, the reason, and you can't, this is the thing, you can't help when these happen. I get vestibular migraines.
6: Don't use big fancy words on our sister.
5: Well, that's what it's called. Okay, I'll just say a migraine.
6: So what's a vestibular migraine?
5: It's like, it's like mild vertigo. Everything's kind of like dizzy and fuzzy and, so I was pretty much in bed till like 4 p.m. Like I couldn't look at it. And to add to it, I know the boys got to get their work done. We're renovating. Worst day to have the electricians.
6: Oh.
5: All I could hear was doof, doof, doof. Brett, come over here. And I'm like, help me, please.
6: Oh, shivers, it was a sparkies. I thought you'd just hear sipping lattes and light chatter. But anyway.
12: It's your early drive home with Triple M's Lou and Judge.
4: It's Lou and Judge on Triple M. It's time to play this.
13: You versus Lou.
6: I'm sorry.
13: You versus Lou.
4: The Ultimate Showdown awaits. Street Fighter is in cinemas tomorrow. We've got a double pass to give away.
6: We do indeed. We've also got a Grumpy Lou.
4: Oh.
6: Because we play Scrow so prolifically in the studio where we scrunch our paper balls, throw it in a bin, a basketball-themed bin, and because Lou doesn't like to play, we said we'd make up a corner for her in the studio.
5: They move my chair all the way to the corner. It's not like a fancy, nice corner. I literally stare at the wall, and they've been saying, for I reckon 2 months now, we'll make you a nice little fancy Lou's corner. And Jarch said to me last week, this will be done tomorrow. What do you know? Still just me staring at a blank wall.
4: Did you say tomorrow?
6: I said something pretty close.
4: I think you said by...
5: You said tomorrow, and it was last week.
4: No, I think you said by next week, so we've got to the end of the week, I think.
6: Oh, that's good. I think I did say that.
4: I'm pretty sure.
6: Promise you.
5: Well, I don't trust your promises anymore. You've broken them too many times.
6: Oh, you sound like Steph.
5: Brett, how are you?
2: G'day. Can you hear me, guys?
6: Yeah, mate, yeah, we got you.
5: We got you.
6: Sorry,
5: no, Brett, are you there?
2: Yeah, no, I...
6: Sorry.
5: No, wait.
6: Sorry about the blue there, mate. It's like watching mum and dad fight. Mm. Brett.
2: Oh, all good.
6: I'm going to read the questions first to answer. Gets the point. There's no need to buzz in, big fella. How's your general knowledge?
2: It's not bad.
6: Okay.
5: Not sounding too confident, Brett. I reckon I'll take you down.
2: Oh, there's only one way to find out, Lou.
6: Mm. Oh, yeah. Mm. Righto. Without further ado, Brett, are you ready?
2: Let's go.
6: Grumps, are you ready?
5: Just.
4: Just.
6: Well, in that case, ladies and gentlemen, You vs. Lou begins in 3, 2, 1. Now, who directed the famous rom-com When Harry Met Sally?
5: Quentin Tarantino.
6: He also recently passed.
5: James Cameron.
6: Still kicking.
5: Baz Luhrmann.
4: Rob Reiner.
6: Name the two royals that were pictured riding the tube in London.
5: Kate and Catherine.
6: No, you don't get it. And they spoke about a pre-show. You said Kate.
4: Princess
6: Catherine.
4: Kate and Charlotte.
6: You said Kate and Catherine.
5: Sorry, I got
6: which to animated character popularised the phrase, what's up?
5: Daffy Duck.
6: What's up, Duck?
5: Daisy Duck. Mickey Mouse.
2: Geez, boys.
6: It's Goofy. Bugs Bunny. In which country would you find the Temple of Poseidon?
5: Greece.
6: That's correct.
2: Yeah.
6: What about me is a song by which Aussie singer?
5: Shannon Noll.
6: Correct. What colour is the Star Wars character Yoda?
5: Grey.
2: Green.
6: Correct. Brett. The
5: Grey.
6: A boring little grey gremlin. The Rugby League World Cup kicks off tomorrow. Which game is opening the tournament?
5: New Zealand Australia.
6: Yeah, Brett got it.
5: Brett.
6: Oi!
5: Don't grumpy.
6: Which actress faced court after allegedly biting the flight attendant?
5: Selma Blair.
6: Correct, Louisa. Who was the Prime Minister of Australia before Albo?
2: Scott Morrison.
6: Correct, Brett. Tom Yum Soup is a traditional meal from which country?
5: Japan.
2: Sorry, say that again.
5: China. Vietnam.
6: Don't. Tom Yum Soup is a traditional meal from which country?
5: Asia.
2: Thailand.
4: Wow. Brett's got the win.
6: Brett for three.
5: I reckon I get Yoda being grey.
4: She watched it in black and white.
2: Good stuff, Lou.
4: Well done, Brett. You're going to see Street Fighter.
2: You beauty. Thanks, boys.
4: Lou and Judge on it. Triple M.
3: The early drive home with Lou and Judge.
5: Headline reads, Royals leave commuters stunned. Dun, dun, dun!
6: Have you got a dun, dun, dun?
4: Yeah. Lou just sort of beat me to it.
5: I like to do the sound effects myself.
6: Okay. Sorry, mate. This is telling a story.
4: I've got one.
5: Just reading.
6: I
4: swear I do, but Lou did it for me.
6: She did it better.
5: Yeah.
4: She did it better.
5: Kate Middleton was spotted taking the London Underground with her 11-year-old daughter, Princess Charlotte, over the weekend.
6: Shit, the royal family's struggling, aren't they?
5: Well, Jack, I think it'd just be a nice thing to, you know, they're probably used to bloody limousines. Be quite nice to get the tube.
6: Not for them.
5: Why not?
6: Because
5: I think there's something fun and fancy about catching the train in a big town like London. Big town.
6: Big town. Like you're some little city girl from middle America, from Oklahoma.
5: Yeah.
6: With your eyes all wide going to the
5: look
6: big
5: at this.
6: Yeah, wow.
5: I was saying, surely... Yeah, oh, here we go. It says there was a discreet security team accompanied the pair.
6: Yeah.
5: Their destination was not revealed.
6: Yeah. And this seems like a PR thing.
4: It does.
5: You reckon?
6: Yeah.
5: Or the royals on the train as a PR thing.
6: Louisa, if you don't think that their image is meticulously curated for the public, and it's like, it's the everyday, like, it's, I think it's, it stinks to me like a PR thing.
5: Well, it does say Charlotte appeared curious about the experience.
6: No shit, she probably doesn't even know what a train is.
5: She'd know they exist, but I doubt she's been anywhere but her limousine. I don't even know if they drive limousines. I just keep saying limousine.
6: I think it's there's a lot of Range Rovers. I'm sure there's been limousines involved.
5: I imagine them in those, you know, the taxis they have over there, kind of like those bubble ones, like one of those with like a flag on it.
4: Bubble.
6: So like the most common car in England.
5: Yeah, those.
6: Probably not.
5: But it hides them, you know, because then no one thinks it's them.
6: Oh, they're hiding in plain sight.
5: Yeah, or maybe like a little Hyundai Getz.
6: I wonder why they were.
5: Well, does like you said. No, it doesn't say anything. It just says the pair travelled on the Elizabeth line, mingling with commuters and reportedly chatting to passengers. You know what, Jack? I'm coming around to your theory.
6: Thanks.
4: The Elizabeth line is the best. It's like the poshest of all the lines.
6: Well, maybe that's because it's after Queen Elizabeth.
5: Yeah. Ah, do we know if it's the Queen Elizabeth line?
4: It is, yeah, named after her.
5: It is. Oh, it actually is.
4: Yeah.
5: Yes, it is. It's a brand new one. It's the new line.
6: Ah, there we go. They're riding the Queen Elizabeth line post-death, right. PR.
5: Cool.
6: Good on them.
4: Well, it's Charlotte's grandma's line. You know, that's her train
6: that's correct.
4: Route.
6: Yes, that's good.
5: The old Elizabeth line. Well, that's lovely of them. No, I'm happy for them.
6: No, it's good.
5: Yeah.
6: I think, when's the last time you're on a train? I don't reckon I've taken the train,
5: I used
6: mate.
5: To catch the train into here when I worked nights.
6: I used to catch the train into work as well, but I would have to go.
5: Hey, we're probably on the same train. Didn't even know it, babe.
6: Probably, yeah. Up top. Nah, you would have noticed me.
5: Definitely would have. You, the guy in the corner trying to do that, like, performative reading. You've got, like, a book. It's, like, in a journal being like, hey, sup, ladies?
6: Hey, listen, you take one look at me and you know that that's not physically possible. Jesus Christ.
5: But it got me thinking, what did you see on public transport?
4: Mm.
5: I think we've spoken before about there was someone cutting their toenails.
6: Oh, mate.
5: Like, weird things. Did you see anything inappropriate? Kissing?
6: A
5: lot of people kiss on the train.
4: Yeah.
5: And the bus.
6: Listen, this wasn't on the train, but this happened to me 2 days ago. I was watching a couple fully make out in a restaurant in the corner, like, and I'm talking full macking on.
5: Mm.
6: I was with my mate.
5: I was just pointing my tongue out, like, a lot of tongue.
6: Don't ever, Louisa, don't ever look me in the eye and do that. Do that. It was criminal.
5: Yeah.
6: I was honestly.
5: Like, cash outside the restaurant.
6: I made disgruntled noises and I made sure that they hurt and I made sure they caught me going like this. We scrumpled up my face.
5: You going, oh.
6: Because I was going, oh, get out of it. I was going, get out of it. I was with a mate and I'm going, get out of it.
5: Like they're a dog. Like, well, don't get it.
6: Yeah, like, get out. Their two dogs are locked. Oh, God, they're locked.
4: I've seen a couple break up on the train.
5: Oh, yeah, love that.
4: Full blue.
5: Not love them breaking up, but I don't mind.
4: Bit of drama.
5: I don't mind overhearing a bit of drama.
6: Next thing he says, I saw a stabbing on a train, Lou. Oh, I love that.
4: 133353. We are asking,
5: like,
4: what
5: overhear drama. Sorry.
4: What did you see on public transport?
6: Give us a call.
13: Triple M's early drive home with Lou and Judge.
5: We want to know, what did you see on public transport? Because Kate Middleton and Princess Charlotte were on the tube. They're on the Elizabeth line, which we found out, because we're idiots, is the grandmother's line. Brenda.
6: Okay.
5: Brenda, what did you see on the tube?
14: G'day, guys. How are we?
6: Good. Good, mate. How are you?
14: Yeah, good, thanks. So a long time ago, I used to live in London.
6: Yeah.
14: Catching the tube to work, and in the morning, this scraggly-looking guy with a grey suit, briefcase with newspaper hanging out of it. I was like, oh, God, who's this guy? Homeless bum jumping on, and he turns around, and it was Tim Burton.
6: No way!
14: Yeah.
4: Wow.
5: Did you say hello?
14: I was looking at him because I was probably like 10 metres away from him. And then he stared at me, and I just put my head down. I was like, oh, I'm not going to say anything. And he didn't even sit down. He was like off the next, couple of next stops.
6: Mate,
14: so
6: that is unbelievable.
5: He'll make a movie about you.
4: Mm.
6: What would the movie be?
14: That was pretty cool.
5: It would be The Other Bloke on the Train.
6: I like it. His new film, 2027.
5: Yeah, The Other Bloke on the Train.
6: That is a cool story. I love those sort of yarns. I love it. Thank you,
5: Brenda. Thanks,
6: Brendo. Jenny, talk to
15: Hello.
6: Us.
15: Hello.
6: What'd you say on public transport?
15: Hello, can you hear me?
6: Yes, ma'am.
5: Yeah, we got you, Jen.
15: Oh, good. Okay, well, this is really gross. Not like that nice story.
6: Okay, love it.
15: So I was on the bus, and this lady's had like a Woolies pasta salad, you know, in the tub.
5: Yeah.
15: And she obviously didn't have a spoon, so she's pulled out her false teeth plate and used that as a spoon.
6: Oh, Jenny.
15: To eat that
5: Jenny, that is
15: salad.
5: Foul.
6: Jenny.
5: I'm all for Australian and Kiwi ingenuity, but not your falsies.
6: What?
5: What
6: are you talking about?
5: Like, you know, like finding certain things to use.
15: I thought I had to tell you that one.
6: Jenny, I'd have to say something.
15: And she was sucking on them too.
6: Oh, like, you know, like, Jenny.
5: Don't suck on your teeth.
6: I can imagine. Like the eat it.
5: Oh, don't, Jack.
6: That's rank. Thank you.
5: Kiwi and Aussie.
6: Thank you, Jenny. We got Scott and Rocky. Talk to us. What'd you say on public transport?
16: Yeah, Scott here.
6: How you going, Scott?
5: Hi,
16: Scott. Can you hear me?
6: Yeah,
5: mate. Got
16: yeah.
5: You.
16: Yeah, when I was a teenager, I'm 50 now, but in the 90s as a teenager, we used to hang around the train stations and stuff, and friends of ours would get on top of the trains and actually surf them from station to station.
6: Subway surf.
16: Like that.
5: Scotty.
16: And a mate of mine actually lost balance and grabbed one of the wires and electrocuted him, like the electricity ran up his arm and blew out the back of his shoulder blade.
6: No!
16: Yeah.
5: Is he okay now? Was it Rocky?
16: Yeah. He's a builder. Like, he's
6: Rocky
16: fine now. But yeah.
5: Hey,
16: yeah, it was a good one.
5: Keep the Subway servant as Subway footlongs.
6: It doesn't make sense. Not. Scott, thanks, mate.
5: Thanks, guys.
6: Rocky,
5: wow.
6: What did you see, well, big yeah. fella?
4: Rocky? Is Rocky there?
5: Rocky.
4: We may
5: Mr.
4: have
5: Rock.
4: Lost Rocky. Okay.
5: Right.
4: Well,
5: cheers,
4: that
5: boys.
4: Was good from
5: chat.
4: Scott, so we're going to have to let him go.
6: To be honest, it was a bit of a rocky end to that break.
5: Shut up.
6: Subway footlong.
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4: You are listening to Lou and Judge and Triple M.
6: Thanks, Greg. Also, Trevor.
5: It's,
6: How you been?
5: Larissa.
6: Sorry. Clarissa, how are you? And, sorry, this is awkward. See the dude over there in that?
5: Yes.
6: What?
5: Lockie. Lockie.
6: Clockman.
5: Yes, Clockman.
6: Hey, Clockman, how are you been?
4: Yeah, I'm good.
5: Great segue, right. Jack.
6: So this is because basically, well, there's been a bit of a stuff up, a commentating stuff up.
5: Mm-hmm.
6: Australian sports broadcaster and cricket commentator Mark Howard, a.k.a. Howie. Family. Friend of the show.
4: Part of the Triple M family.
5: Remember those chocolates, the Howies?
6: They were Yowies, mate.
5: Oh.
4: Jesus
5: Christ. Love those. I love those. Yeah.
6: Do you know what a Yowie is?
5: Yes.
6: What's a Yowie, buddy?
5: That chocolate animal?
6: No.
5: Some type of Australian national bear?
6: Exactly right.
5: Yes.
6: Clever. How did you know that?
5: Is it?
6: No.
5: Oh.
6: It's like folklore. Yowie's like a... It's not a real
5: thing. Like Loch Ness Monster.
6: Yeah.
4: Or Bigfoot.
6: Or Bigfoot. We got Yowies.
5: Oh, yeah. Anywho, carry on.
6: Now, he's been dubbed the Australian man. He was over there, well, South Africa. And, well, should we just play the audio so the audience gets a real vibe of still what mm-hmm.
4: This is on South African broadcast TV.
6: That's
4: during
6: right.
4: The test match.
6: That's right.
35: And I am in some good company. I've got Kaya Zondo and the Australian man. Good to have you join us.
6: The Australian man. So she's fully blank.
5: Oh, I would have just gone, oh, mind blank. What's your name again? Sorry.
6: Then
5: I suppose you don't know on live TV.
6: And you should. You should know.
5: So, surely they got, what are they called?
4: Teleprompter.
5: Yeah.
6: Yeah, but no, I don't know if they would they?
5: On a talk show like that, I suppose
4: it's
5: probably
4: not.
5: Like
4: because it's meant to be quite conversational. It's just...
6: Yeah, it's supposed to... You're supposed to know their
4: name. Chat
5: one job.
6: More than one job, but a very important job. Is knowing the other hosts, the other commentators.
5: It'd be like
6: names.
5: Us having someone come in for an interview and being like, and we've got... What is your name again?
6: Can I ask how would you approach that?
5: Exactly what I just said. I'd go... Oh, no. I think I'd just try and make it light-hearted and be like, oh, no. I've forgotten. I got it. Is it Mark?
6: Can I tell you how I think I'd do it? I think I'd start to panic and I go, what do I do here? So you're someone that's come in.
5: Mm-hmm.
6: Let me do it. Okay. G'day, guys. Wow. This person needs no introduction. In fact, you know what? Introduce yourself to the world. Tell them a bit about yourself, mate.
5: Yeah. Mm.
6: Do you know what I mean? So it's like...
5: Bit weird to know the other person and then be like, bang, you've got to do your own thing.
4: It's true, because she already introduced the other guy.
6: That's true. Yeah. If there's two, you're buggered. If it's one-on-one...
5: You're fine.
6: You can sort of get away with it. If it's two...
5: Like, I always forget your name and I'll just go, introduce yourself, mate.
6: Oh, that's why you do that.
5: All the time. Damn it.
6: That's hurtful.
5: Yeah. That hurts. You're not very memorable, Jack.
6: Not very memorable.
5: I said memorable.
6: Oh, I don't.
5: Whatever, Yowie.
6: Never know with
5: whatever
6: you.
5: Whatever, Mr. Yowie.
6: Never know with you, Veronica.
5: Seriously. Oh, you devil, David.
6: Oh, it's a bit of fun.
4: So I'm next, and Lewis Judge. Commentators getting names wrong.
6: Well, we thought. Least,
4: yeah.
5: Yeah, I want to hear this.
6: Yeah.
5: Some funny ones.
6: Little compilation.
4: Yeah, that's what you guys think we're doing next, but it's actually not. We're doing actually something completely different. So we'll find out what that is.
5: Cody!
4: And you guys will too next on Lou and Jarge.
2: Oh. The early drive home with Lou and Jarge.
4: Lou and Jarge on Triple M. We were just talking about Mark Howie Howard being called the Australian man on South African TV for the cricket coverage.
5: And then we thought we were doing commentators getting names wrong is what's on the... spreadsheet.
6: Well, we got something else apparently.
5: What are you stitching us up with?
4: We do. And it's okay. I think, like, you know, it's all a bit of fun.
6: What is it?
4: It's all just a bit
5: what
4: of fun.
5: Is it?
4: Well, getting names wrong is all just a bit of fun, really.
5: Terrible at names, so don't stitch us up here.
4: Well, just want you guys to know this wasn't even my idea. It was the wider team. The wider team wanted to do this.
5: Don't throw everyone under the bus.
4: We've got some people from the office that are going to come on in to the studio.
6: Can I tell you why this is buggered up? Do you want to know why this is buggered up?
5: We literally had this conversation as well, Jack.
6: Because, listen, there's a lot of people that work in the office.
4: Yeah, there are.
6: All right?
4: That's right.
6: A lot of people that work in the office. Now, no offence, and I know this sounds a bit like a F-head thing to say.
5: Yeah.
6: But our name is on the TV.
4: So it's easy.
5: You could know who we are.
6: When there's 60 people in an office. Yeah.
5: About 100 on this floor.
6: Hey, I barely remember my siblings' names.
5: Yeah.
6: So not
5: I
6: only
5: your name,
6: are you going to embarrass us, which I'm fuming about.
5: Same.
6: Anyway.
4: All right. Are we getting them in?
6: Yeah.
4: Let's bring in person number one.
5: I nearly swore just then.
6: Sweet angel.
4: Some game show music for this.
6: Would you like to come for the mic?
3: I would love to.
4: Here we go.
3: So great. How are you guys going?
5: Good. Okay, so we talk...
4: Wow.
5: Nice, Jack.
3: Shut up!
5: Because we talk to the girls in the sales department all the time.
3: Yeah. I mean, we do share a sweet treat together.
6: We share a sweet
5: you
6: treat.
5: You went to Thailand.
6: We
5: went to Thailand.
3: We had some holiday tips.
5: Yeah,
3: that's good.
6: Okay.
3: I'll give you that.
6: Okay.
3: Okay.
5: Thank
3: well
5: God
3: done.
5: For well that.
4: There we go. Okay. See, it's not as bad as you thought.
6: I know, but it's still nerve-wracking, mate.
4: Yeah. So you don't know who we're bringing in. We could be bringing in, like, random, like, from, you know, upstairs.
5: And it's terrible because we talk to everyone.
6: Can you see from our perspective?
3: Yes.
6: How this is much
5: horrible.
6: More difficult.
3: No, absolutely.
5: Yeah,
3: you guys,
5: okay, cool.
3: Like,
5: cool,
3: your
5: cool.
3: name is in the show, Lou and Josh. You know what I mean?
6: It's pretty easy.
3: There's quite a few of us out there.
4: Okay. Well done. Thanks, Izzy. Let's bring in person number two. Bring him in, Digilock. Who have we got? Okay. Bit of fun game show music.
5: Well,
4: all right.
5: This.
4: Come on in. Come on in over, please, over to the mic.
5: Because I stole her friend's mug.
6: Okay,
5: mug.
6: That helps.
4: Mo. Nailed it.
6: Mo problems.
5: Because I stole your friend's mug.
3: Correct.
6: So wow. Lou definitely had to know
3: but
6: that.
3: But did you have that?
6: Yeah, I had that. I might not have.
5: I think you saved me with
3: it. I had a feeling.
5: You saved me with Izzy Jack.
4: It's okay. It's okay. Because now you do.
6: Okay,
3: and now you're standing up.
5: And I'll forget it.
6: I'm nervous. Hey.
5: Okay, thanks, Mo.
4: Hey, that's two from two.
6: Okay.
3: You'll never forget.
4: That is over. We had Mo.
5: Yeah, I'll just remember my I've got a moustache. Moustache.
6: Yep.
5: I'll remember that way.
3: Yep.
5: Moo? Moo. Oh, yeah.
3: You call me Moo.
5: Okay.
6: Okay.
5: Mo.
4: Thanks,
3: yay.
4: Mo. All right.
6: Okay.
4: Let's bring in our final person over to the mic, please.
6: Okay.
4: Sir. All right.
6: Hello, big, tall, handsome.
4: G'day.
5: Kiwi.
4: Kiwi.
5: Joel.
6: Joel.
4: Oh. Nailed it.
6: Easy. So I'm clammy, though. I'm clammy.
4: There we go, Kiwi Joel.
5: Joel.
6: Okay, that's well, for Lou. I just rode Lou's coattails.
5: Oh, yeah, I rode yours at the start. Oh, my God.
4: Three from three.
6: Oh,
5: I just
6: well
5: said
6: done.
5: I rode yours at the start.
6: Coattails.
4: Yeah, coattails. Lou and Jarch, well done. You've nailed it.
6: Okay, thank you.
2: It's your early drive home with Triple M's Lou and Jarch.
4: Yeah, for your Winnie Churchill Wednesday on Triple M, you're listening to Lou and Jarch.
6: Lulu.
5: Yeah.
6: Had any surgeries?
5: Yeah.
6: Any serious surgeries been put under and surgery sort of stuff?
5: Yeah. I got my whizzies out.
6: Yeah.
5: There is a surgery. You go under.
6: Yeah, it is.
5: And then I had to have a female.
6: Stuff.
5: Yeah.
6: Don't need to bring it up,
5: don't.
6: It's all you.
5: Yeah.
6: LP, any?
4: I've never, actually. I've never had any surgery. I've barely been in hospital.
6: Wow.
5: I get scared. Like, you think when they put the stuff in you that you're not going to go to sleep.
6: No.
5: I always go to him. Are you sure it's going to work on me? He's like, yes.
6: You're such a wig out. Like, you're the only one. I've had seven surgeries.
5: Six, seven. Yeah, because you've done your shoulder, your arm.
6: I've broken my hands.
5: Yeah.
6: My hands have been broken and collarbones, shoulder, whatever, all this shoulders and shit. And I love getting put under.
5: Well, it feels like you just wake up from an hour or a really long sleep, sometimes like 5 hours.
6: Yeah, I love to fight it. And just, anyway, it's good fun.
5: So, I love to fight it.
6: I love to fight the anesthetic.
4: Just to test yourself.
5: It'll never work.
6: It never does, but I've lasted pretty long.
5: Oh, really?
6: Yeah.
5: I just close my eyes and I'm like, take me now.
6: Oh, God. We didn't need to know about your sex life. Now, these are 10 surgeries I would never want to have after working for years as an emergency nurse. Now, this nurse has been like, I've seen it all. These are the 10 I'd never want to have.
5: Oh, I'm scared.
6: You got any bloody guesses as to what some might be?
5: Brain surgery.
6: Craniotomy. Surgeons temporarily remove part of your skull to access the brain.
5: Ugh, yuck. Ugh. Something to do with like your liver kind of area. I feel like that'd be dangerous. She owning out the whole stomach.
6: I'm not here. I'll read them to you.
5: Yeah.
6: Number 10 is the Whipple procedure. Major surgery removing part of the pancreas and nearby structures before reconnecting the digestive system.
5: Oh, yeah, okay.
6: Usually to treat serious conditions such as pancreatic cancer. So, yeah, tummy stuff. Hemorrhoidectomy. Surgically removing the hemorrhoids.
5: On your bum?
6: Yep. With recovery, particularly uncomfortable because the area involved in bowel movements. So you got to
5: poo. Oh, don't. That would hurt.
4: No.
5: Ow.
4: Well,
5: you had that surgery and forgot?
6: Yeah, I've had a hemorrhoidectomy. No, I think I know someone that has.
5: Ouch.
6: Spinal fusion, permanently joining two or more of the vertebrae using bone grafts.
5: No. So
6: metal hardware with recovery taking months. Lulu, you've said it. Open bowel resection.
5: Yeah.
6: Removing a damaged section of intestine through an abdominal incision, making movement difficult during recovery.
5: Because your bowel's like your most important thing.
6: Pretty important things like the heart and stuff.
5: But like your guts.
6: Brain's pretty
5: gut
6: important.
5: Gut health, as everyone is always like, you know, support your gut health.
6: Oh, 100. Yeah, they don't really say it like that. Yeah, it's my gut health.
5: Well,
6: support gut health.
5: No, some people do.
6: I think you're sick of people telling you to support your gut health.
5: Probably because my gut's so terrible.
6: Who loves their caramello koalas and their lightly salted popcorn?
5: For me. My body's like, yay, a vegetable.
6: Open heart surgery.
4: Oh, yes.
5: Because
6: they saw your sternum in half, rip open your rib cage.
4: Oh.
6: And that's apparently bad.
4: Oh.
6: My brother had this burn debridement.
5: What's that?
6: Removing dead or damaged tissue from severe burns, sometimes requiring multiple surgeries and extensive wound care. My brother had that, a gas tank exploded on him.
5: Ugh.
6: And he got real badly burnt, the poor bugger.
5: Ow.
6: Shout out to Hot Will, still the hottest of the family.
4: Still.
6: Limb amputation. Obviously.
5: So getting an arm taken off or a limb.
6: Yeah, removing that. It's because the physical rehab would be gnarly.
5: Yeah.
6: Craniotomy, as we discussed. Achilles tendon repair at number two. Repairing the tendon connecting your calf to your heel often require months of... Oh, I don't like the sound of that.
5: Lots of rugby players would get that, wouldn't they?
6: I dare say so, athletics and stuff, but just bloody twing.
5: No, don't.
6: Number one on the list. Any guesses, sweet angels?
4: Oh, I feel like you've said everything.
5: Yeah, what could it possibly... Oh, is it something to do with the down low?
6: No, it's not.
4: Is it like it's something eyes?
6: It's the up high. It's a tonsillectomy.
4: Oh.
6: Removing your tonsils with adults often experiencing severe throat pain and difficulty swallowing during recovery.
5: Mm.
6: You note that?
5: Haven't had my tonsils taken out, luckily. I've been inflamed before, though.
6: Oh, yeah, same. Anyway, I just thought you'd be interested
5: yeah,
6: to hear that.
5: Yeah, that was lovely. You're so smart, Jack.
4: Lou and Jarch.
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4: It's Lou and Jarch on Triple M. Let's play this.
0: They're back. Triple M presents Nickelback.
13: Am I going to hear you singing?
14: I like your pants around your feet. This is how you remind me.
15: Everything Under the Sun World Tour. Travelling across the whole country next October.
16: Get
17: your
16: nickel
17: back.
5: Yeah. I realise it says prance around your feet.
6: What?
4: Hmm?
5: It says, I want to prance around your feet.
6: It says, I like your pants around your feet.
5: Oh, I thought you were joking.
4: No, it doesn't say I want to prance around your feet.
6: What are they, like...
4: Little elves.
6: Little elves? Little doing, Smurfs?
5: Like, they was doing, like, a dance. Like, I want to prance around your feet.
6: That is one of the most insane things.
4: I wish it was that. I wish it was that.
5: Oh, so yeah. It's actually, I want your pants around
6: yes,
5: your feet.
6: Yes, Louisa. He's
5: oh,
6: doing like
5: Nickelback.
6: He's doing a sexy song. He's well, not going to talk it. He's like, I want to prance around your feet.
5: Well, I think it'd be more sexy if it was like...
6: Someone like, was prancing
5: no,
6: around your feet.
5: Oh, if the
6: stand
5: lyrics...
6: Up.
5: If
6: stand
5: the
6: up.
5: Lyrics... If the music was like, I want to...
6: Stand up.
5: I'm not... Oh, my.
4: Jarch is going to prance around Lou's feet.
5: Yeah, I way prefer that. Keep prancing. Keep prancing.
6: That's sexy?
5: Yeah.
4: Oh,
5: that was really
4: okay.
5: Hot. I'm turned on.
6: Okay, shit. Well, maybe it is prancing around Lou's feet.
4: Can we get Chad Kroger on the line?
5: Yeah, we need to confirm this. Okay, yeah. Back to it. We got Matt and Hayden. You guys know how the game works?
19: Yeah.
5: I shall explain it just in case.
6: Please
5: so
6: do.
5: We got you two on the line, 60 seconds on the clock.
6: What, Bono? Oh, you two
5: blokes.
6: Not
5: today. Not today, Jack. We've got quickfire questions. You keep the nickel as long as you get the answer right, but as soon as you get it wrong, the nickel goes to the other player. So you've got to be quick and you've got to be correct.
4: Uh-huh. Yeah.
5: And the listener, whoever wins at the end, you get the Nickelback tickets.
4: Whoever has the nickel.
5: Yeah.
4: Whoever wins at the end gets the nickel.
5: Like the buzzer, like... Then you win. If you're on the answer, you got the nickel.
6: I think next time, just read it off the sheet.
5: How about shut up?
4: Who's going to start
5: Hayden,
4: with the nickel?
5: Are you ready?
6: Let's read. Matt can start with the nickel.
4: Matt's okay. Going to start with the nickel.
6: Lulu, you read for Matt. I'll read for Hayden.
5: Okay. Don't worry, Matt. We've got this. I'm smooth as.
4: Our 60-second timer begins now.
5: What is the largest species of shark?
19: Great white.
4: Incorrect. Hey, whale shark.
6: Which city hosted the 2000 Summer Olympics?
19: Sydney.
6: Correct. What is the opposite of a synonym?
19: Pronoun?
6: No,
4: it's an antonym.
5: Matt, what type of pasta is shaped like little rice grains?
19: Risotto.
6: Isn't that right?
5: Yeah, kind of. Yeah, so technically it is.
4: Let's give it to him.
5: It is. Yep. Okay.
4: Still got it.
5: Which country is feta cheese traditionally associated with?
19: France.
6: No, it's Greece. Hayden, what is the main ingredient in a traditional omelette?
19: Egg.
6: Correct. What is Australia's national floral emblem?
19: That's a flower.
4: No. Golden wattle.
5: Okay. What's the Japanese green tea powder called?
4: This is Matt.
19: What was that, sorry?
5: What's the Japanese green tea powder called?
6: Hayden.
5: Yep.
4: Oh. Yeah, it's gone to Hayden. It ended up with Hayden. It ended up with
5: Hayden. Hayden, there you go, mate.
6: You got the Nickelback tickets.
5: Double pass.
19: No worries. Thanks, guys.
6: No worries.
5: Cheers, buddy.
4: Right to the line there. Wow, what was it? I've got to read this. They're back. Triple M presents Nickelback, Everything Under the Sun World Tour, traveling across the whole country with an all-new show next October. 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It's Lou Jarch.
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5: Thanks to Victor Lawnmowers, we're the motivators. 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
4: 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So it kicks off Monday. Registrations are open from like right now.
6: Go.
5: And tomorrow's Thrust Thursday.
6: Woohoo! 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
5: 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Sorry, mate.
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29: Oh, it was on The Howie Games, that's right.
30: I'll never forget The Howie Games, Australia's number one podcast.
29: What was it? Oh, it was Howie, Howie Games.
15: That's Please welcome Mark Howard.
14: Yes, the morning after the day before, which was a big, big day in Aussie cricket. Howie, thanks so much for joining us all the way from South Africa.
30: Yeah, no, happy. It's pretty early in the morning here in Durban, but I know all you boys want to talk about will be the cricket, so we can go into in-depth analysis, because there hasn't much else happening over here, to be fair.
6: No, nothing else been going on, Howie? You haven't got any text messages from any mates from back in Australia, man?
30: Bill, all you idiot mates, right? I woke up the morning after the tea break, which no doubt you want to talk about. And it happened at the time I got one text message from Mark Waugh saying the Australian man with a smiley emoji. I woke up the next morning.
14: Yep.
30: I had 87 messages from stupid mates all sending me the clip, all thinking they were the only ones to send me. Clip Bill.
14: Well, for anyone driving along, Razzie, in the car who doesn't know
6: under a rock
14: we are talking about, this was the tea break a couple of nights ago as part of the cricket coverage.
31: It's tea time here at the Hollywood Bets Kingsmead Stadium for this first test match between South Africa and Australia. And I am in some good company. I've got Kaya Zondo and... the Australian man, good to have you join us.
6: Great company.
14: Yeah,
6: great company. Oh, what happened to the pool? What's her name, by the way, the host
14: Hey,
6: there?
14: Well, you go first, Bill. You've written it out. How would you say it if you were hosting?
6: Let's go, Apua.
30: It probably needs a bit of tweaking. Right. Lesotho Puhi is her nickname. Lesotho Puhi is her name. Right. And she's a beautiful lady.
6: Yes.
30: She's a wonderful host. She just had a slight mental blank, and I've got to say, there's only day three of the test match, Bill, and you're leaving them alone outside off stump. You just want to be part of the team. You don't quite know the way things roll. You're on as a guest, which is rare for me because I'm with a host.
6: That's right.
30: And 98 things went through my head as she said it, and I just Manus Labuschagne, let it go through to the keeper and had a smile. But she said to me the next morning, she was a bit taken back by it. She's a lovely, lovely lady. And I said, listen, in Australia, this will be the greatest thing ever. Don't worry about it. She said, has it got much coverage in Australia? I'm like, no one's really mentioned
6: it. Went viral.
30: It did.
6: You took it well. You had to do that. What did you just put the head down?
14: Just a little nod of the head.
6: A little nod. No. Yeah, I like
14: We've
6: that.
14: We've all been there. Yeah. No, well played to you, Howie.
6: Well played.
30: So, yesterday, every single Australian cricketer saw them in the morning. How are you going, the Australian man? There's not much to talk about. Every Australian in the crowd will walk by.
6: Yeah.
30: How are you going, the Australian man? But the one that got me is this little bloke called Kagiso, not Rabada, a little bloke called Kagiso at breakfast that checks you in every morning. Little South African dude, massive smile, lovely, lovely man. I've been talking to him the last 3 days. It's 6:30 yesterday morning. I say, Kagiso, 413, said, yes, I know the Australian man. I'm like, oh, come on.
14: Good guess.
6: Well done.
14: It's what, to north of six over there at the minute. I remember hearing you talk about when you go on tour, your sleep is often set up by your first night. It seems if you have a good first night's sleep, you're away How have you been sleeping over there with the time differences?
30: It's a great question. I'm a form sleeper. Yeah. I'm a form sleeper. Like a cricketer, if I get a couple off the middle early, I fly for the entire series. So day two, so the day after I arrived, I'm like, beauty, got up. I was in the gym at 3:13 in the morning on day one. I've been a horror.
14: No.
30: I'm on a Greg Chappell six ducks in a row. The latest I've got to is 4:35 a.m. It's killing me, but I was the happiest man in the world the other day, Dave. This is a bit of life on tour. I watched the Singapore Formula One race on what I think was a pirate feed. I had spaghetti bolognese in bed, Bill, watching it, and I turned my light off at 7:05, and I woke up the next morning and there was a bit of spaghetti on the doona next to me, and I didn't care, Bill.
0: No, it's not yours. Tell you what, if it was at home, you'd be spewing.
2: All sorts.
0: Oh, exactly. In licorice, all sorts.
14: Yes. We appreciate your time as always, Howie. All the best. Great calling over there.
0: Well,
14: and we'll
0: done,
14: chat
0: Mark.
14: To you, no doubt, after this second test.
0: And a great a grand final call from
14: absolutely.
0: Our man.
14: The Australian man.
0: Oh,
14: can do it all.
0: Oh, he does everything.
30: Hey, no, chat to me anytime. I appreciate it because it is. It's a bizarre time zone here, so you didn't get to speak to your family much. So to see you three knobs has given me a bit of a lift.
14: Beautiful. Mark Howard, or now known across the world as
31: the Australian man.
14: On the Rush Hour, Triple M.
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15: Today on the quiz, we're giving you the chance to go in the draw to win $10,000. All on Australia's favourite game show, The Rush Hour's Hump Day Quiz. And now, ladies and gentlemen, here's the star of the show, Billy Rowless.
0: Thank you very much, Matty. Great to be back here with the Hump Day Quiz. It is Wednesday, and it is 5:10. There you go. Nice little, what do you call
14: update?
0: That, Rose? Update or the time? And what? Our two contestants, here we
14: time
0: go.
14: Time call?
0: Time call, that's what I was looking for.
14: Yes.
0: Let's have a chat to Mickey boy. G'day, Mick.
4: G'day, Billy. G'day, Doze.
14: Hello, Mick. How are you?
4: Good, mate.
0: What do you do, Mickey?
4: I'm a chippy.
0: Oh, nice. Plenty of work?
4: Sometimes too much, yep.
14: Okay, oh, good problem to have.
4: Getting a bit too old to be working too hard these days.
0: No, don't do that, mate. Just drop off a bit.
4: The
0: Bombers. Yep, what do you reckon?
4: Bombers.
0: What are they going to do? They're going to ride off field.
4: Yeah, you reckon?
0: Well, I got big horse there, and I like the new coach.
4: I'm not sure. I reckon I would have gone with a young bloke myself, a young untried bloke.
0: Oh, righto. All right then, Mick.
4: Personally.
0: Yeah, well, didn't ask, but anyway.
4: You know, we've all got our opinions, just like our assholes, you know.
0: Mark McVay's quite young. I would have thought, and untried. Yeah, you're right, Rex.
4: Yeah. Anyway.
0: Right, Mick. Let's talk to Roy. Hey, Roylands.
5: G'day, Fat. How are you?
0: Fat's good. Where are you from?
5: A little place called Redcliffs, just outside Mildura.
0: Mildura?
14: Redcliffs.
0: Yeah, it's up there. Yeah. Is it tropical, over the border or not?
5: No, in Victoria, mate. Tropical northwest Victoria, they call it, I think.
0: Is Tip and Woody play footy up there somewhere, doesn't he?
5: He does, mate. He played for Merbein this year.
14: What do you do for a cross there, Roy boy?
5: Crane operator, mate. So a bit of construction and that sort of thing.
0: How big? On one of those big high cranes?
5: not the tower cranes, mate. The mobile ones. Yeah.
0: Oh, good.
5: There are not too many high rises up here in Mildura.
0: Nah, that's fair. Actually, yeah. And a good paying job, I would have thought, Daisy. Wouldn't it, Roy?
5: Yeah, not too bad, mate.
0: Right, up and about. Here we go.
14: Your names are your buzzers. So before we get going, Mick, would you please try your buzzer for me?
4: Mick.
14: Yeah, working beautifully. And Roy?
5: Roy.
14: Yes, okay.
0: Yes. You come let on, him boys. Go. Question one now. What did race leader Anton Di Pasquale...
5: Roy.
14: Yes, Roy.
5: He ran out of fuel.
0: Yes, we'll give you that. Well done. Ran out of bloody petrol. Surely. I still don't know how that worked.
14: Yeah, no. Anyway. Sure. Do you want a score check?
0: No, I reckon it's 1-0.
14: Are you sure you don't want it? Because it's not 1-1.
0: No, it's 1-0.
14: Good.
0: Righto, got some audio here. I want to know who this man they're talking about is, please.
31: The Australian man.
4: Mark Mick.
0: Yes. Mark Mick.
4: Yes. Mark Howard.
0: right?
2: Yeah. Yes.
31: Mark, the Australian man.
0: That's him. Well done.
2: I thought you got your name wrong, Mick.
0: Mark.
4: I nearly said Mark first.
0: Yeah. No, you did.
2: Yeah, you did.
0: Yes. Not nearly. Score?
2: One all, Bill.
0: Oh, it's a good one.
2: Yeah,
0: I like
2: it
0: this.
2: I like it.
0: Sing along now. Powder finger. Boys, do you know powder finger?
7: Yep.
2: Yeah, right, mate. Yep.
0: They have announced their first show. First show's in 15 years.
2: Mm.
0: Wowee. So we're going to start you off. The song is called My Happiness. So do you know the song, Mick?
4: Kinda.
0: We should we give him a little...
2: No, we don't.
4: Nah.
2: Yeah,
4: nah.
2: Music will cut out, Mick. You do the singing.
0: Righto.
2: Starts
0: away
2: now.
0: You go.

0: a penis, and that's about the only words I know. My happiness is having a beer.
1: Righto.
2: Does it sound like he's saying my happiness?
1: No, I think he said happiness, though.
2: Just shorten it up a bit, Maggie.
0: Maybe.
1: Righto. Good luck, Roland. I reckon you're a...

0: got home. Is there something?
1: Oh.
0: Something, something.
2: Both very good, but I'm going to have to lean towards the Roy Boy.
1: You can't say both are very good.
2: Well, I was being kind.
1: Roy Boy was really good.
2: No, good effort, Mickey Boy, but Roy.
1: Score now.
2: 2-1 So it is at this point in time where I need to tell you, Mick, you have to get this one right to stay in the quiz.
1: Righto. Which club beat Melbourne Victory to win the Australian
3: Mick.
1: Cup? Mick.
3: South Melbourne.
1: Oh! Hey! To be very well prepared for something is to get what birds in a row?
3: Roy. All your ducks. Mick. Oh, sorry.
1: Oh, no. Daisy? Daisy?
2: I heard Roy. Roy?
0: Yeah, get your ducks in a row, boys. Yeah,
1: well done.
4: Yes!
1: He did. So Roy Boy has won. He goes through in about 3 weeks' time for the draw for $10,000.
4: Yes, to get you down to Melbourne from Redcliffe's, Roy. But you've also got yourself the Milwaukee M18 Red Lithium High Output XC5 battery vote at $249.
1: Wow.
0: Awesome. Thanks very much, lads.
4: Well done, Mick, we're going to send you a double pass to go and see Nickelback. They are coming to Melbourne and Geelong for their Everything Under the Sun tour.
3: Fantastic. Thank you very much, gentlemen.
1: On your Mickey Boy.
0: Learn some of the songs, Mickey Boy.
1: Yes.
4: Hey, by the way, Triple M is presenting that Nickelback tour, an all-new live show that will blow your mind. Melbourne and Geelong, October 2027. 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
1: Beautiful. Well done, boys. Both had a crack.
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4: The Melbourne Boat Show is back with more than 100 exhibitors and $110 million worth of boats on display. Wow. It all starts tomorrow, October 15, and kicks through to October 18. And we're joined by the ambassador and Collingwood star, Harry Perryman.
6: That is a good point. Here's Perryman. Flying shot. Little rollers all the way there as well. First goal is a pie for Harry Perryman.
7: Now Perryman. Perryman on his first Anzac Day. Oh, Collingwood, three straight.
8: It's long at the spill here. Handball's inside. Perryman, the ex-giant, to get in on the party.
2: Oh. He's here in studio, off-season time, and no better time, no doubt, to be out on the water. But yeah. He's here. Pez, welcome.
9: Thanks, lads. Thanks for having me on.
1: You got a boat? What type of boat?
9: I do, Bill. I've got a Staser 499 Seamaster, 90 horsepower.
1: You could tell me I wouldn't know what a 499 is. Yeah, I'm going to look it up.
9: Look it up, mate. So it's 5 metres. 5 metres long.
1: Staser.
2: So that's the 499 bit.
9: That's the 499. So it's not quite 5 metres.
1: Okay. And how many horses?
9: 90 horses.
1: 90.
2: Four stroke or two stroke?
9: Four stroke.
2: Okay.
1: Daisy, you're a fisherman.
2: I am. Good fun, isn't it? Obviously, the football and the demands of that takes a fair bit of your time, but no doubt to get away and have something outside of it. And I saw a couple of your TikToks. You say you get as excited to go fishing as you do on game day.
9: I do, Dave. I love it. Yeah, it's a good little release for me just away from footy. I feel like it's a good way to just relax, unwind. It takes up a lot of hours too, so it's good having the boat and getting out there and a few boys, there's a lot of boys that are keen to get out with me, but none of them have much of an idea. So
2: Who's lining up? Who do you? The last thing you want is to take a tour, a charter. Yeah.
1: And then they get a bit crook or something when you go 100 metres out.
9: That's what I mean. Like, I want to go all day. I don't want to be worrying about whoever's on with me.
1: So who's the worst at that?
9: I took Geordie out one day. That was a good laugh.
1: The Goey.
9: It was a shocking day, but he was keen to go out. We got out there and it was blowing. It was shit, and he was snagged in a rock. He thought he had something on. I said, mate, you don't have something. It's a rock. And I haven't seen him. He hasn't been back.
1: So Steel Side Bottom, Scott Pendlebury, out. They're big outs.
9: Yep, they are big outs. Yeah, big outs. We'll definitely miss those boys. They provide a lot. Not only on field, but off field. They're great to have around the club, but it just presents another opportunity for boys that are coming through.
1: Lucky Neil.
2: How quickly did Pendles get booted out of that WhatsApp that we were talking about?
1: Oh.
9: I think he might still be in there.
2: Oh, get him out.
1: Have you seen him in the pink jumper?

0: Doesn't look right.
1: I don't know.
0: I'm with you, Harry.
1: But I think his kids were real happy with it. I've seen some clip of him not real happy with the pink, but good on him.
2: Have you met Lachie Neale yet?
1: Nah, I haven't. Nah. But I've spent 4 years with Big Hoags up at the Giants.
2: Oh, yes.
1: So
2: yep.
1: Looking forward to playing with him again. He's gonna be awesome. If we can get him out in the park, he's one of the best forwards in the comp, I reckon.
3: And you're keen on your fishing. He likes his chess. Are you a chess player?
1: Nah, not yet, Daisy, but I might have to get into it, mate. Go hang out with Hoags and play with chess.
2: Ever seen a chess game or a board?
1: Oh, no. I've never played a game of chess. Wouldn't even know where to start.
2: I think with the pawn goes forward, doesn't it?
1: Yeah.
2: Yeah. Pawn. Speaking of that, you've been back to the farm. Been back to the farm, or did you get back there?
1: Yeah, I've been back there a couple of times this off season so far. It's been good. They're having a really good year back there.
2: So what are they doing right now?
1: They're cutting hay at the moment.
2: Oh no, too hard that.
1: Yeah, it's all tractors and stuff anyway.
3: Cutting's all right there.
1: Yeah,
3: carting.
1: Yeah. Do you know? Have you done a few?
3: Just, don't worry about that.
1: Yeah,
3: throwing square bales, mate. None of this tractors back in my day.
1: Oh, here we go. We did a bit of shearing the other day when I was home, so I was in the shearing shed helping out a bit. But
2: rousing?
1: Yeah.
2: Good.
3: Are you handy enough with the clippers?
1: I've never actually done shorn a sheep before.
3: Okay. But, so what were you doing in the shearing shed?
2: Picking up.
3: Just watch it.
1: Rousabetting.
2: You pick up the wool and throw it on the table and then you take all the shitty bits off.
1: Yeah, pen it up, putting sheep in the
2: yard. Pen them up. And then smoke.
1: And piss off.
3: Yeah, exactly. And out there for a couple of cold tins.
2: Speaking of food, by the way, last time you were in, you were telling us how good you are at the camp oven.
1: Yeah, JB didn't ever know what a camp oven was.
2: No, he did.
1: Remember?
2: Well, he wouldn't. He's a city slicker. And now you've added a new one to your menu, the camp oven pizza.
1: Yep.
2: What's that consist of? Wouldn't be that hard.
3: Can I have a guess?
2: Yeah.
3: Is it a pizza on the camp oven?
1: You just flip it upside down. So you just use it as like a bit of a... bit of an oven, but I get pretty bored with my time off. So
3: hang on. So you've got a camp oven, and you turn it upside down.
1: Turn it upside down and use the lid as the kind of base. I made my own dough and everything. Yeah.
2: Jeez.
3: And it worked all right?
1: It worked all right.
3: Okay.
1: Yeah.
2: Jeez, you're
1: I'll have to
2: star.
1: Get this over.
3: Yeah.
2: Oh, no. I think I've got something on that.
1: Come off his hair.
2: He's back. We're there. Yesterday we had NRL legend Brent Tate on.
1: Tatos, yep.
2: And he's your uncle-in-law?
1: Yeah, uncle-in-law, yeah. Yeah, so he's my missus' uncle, yep.
2: Yeah,
1: yep.
2: 229 games up there in the NRL. Mm. And he had this to say about you, Harry. Hey, we got Harry Perryman on tomorrow, actually. He's your nephew-in-law, I think. Is that right?
4: Well, yeah, he's engaged to my niece, Jamie Lee Price, who plays for the Diamonds. Yeah. So, mate, you can give him a message. If he hurts my niece's feelings, he's going to get a knuckle sandwich. You can pass that on to him.
3: See the size of that fist, too? Look at that bloody up here. He held his fist up like this, and it covered the screen.
1: I reckon I could take him. I'm more scared of Steve, Big Steve Price. He was a Queensland legend, played a lot for the Canterbury and the Warriors. Yeah. So. I'm definitely more scared of Jamie's dad, Steve, than old Tatey.
3: Well, we were asking Tatey, what goes on at Christmas time? Yeah. Do you all get together and do you bring the balls out?
1: They just bag me out for playing AFL, saying I'm soft and no good, and they want to just run it straight at me.
2: What'd they say? You don't tackle.
1: Yeah.
2: We knew that.
1: I reckon I'm soft as piss. It is good fun. It is good fun hanging out with those crew.
3: Big year coming up for the Pies and your good self. Thanks so much for stopping by.
1: Thanks, boys. Good on you.
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6: I have a joke.
5: This is Billy's joke.
2: All right, a quick little joke for you, Daisy. Are you ready to have a little...
3: I am. Right, I am ready. Yes, hopefully it's good.
2: Daisy, just when you thought that food couldn't call you on the phone... boom! Onion rings.
3: Get out.
7: That's crap.
2: You know, the big-headed bloke.
3: He often rings.
2: Yes, he always rings it. When you don't want to talk to him.
3: Yes. Onion rings.
7: You do the call, Daze, up or down.
2: Yes. Daze?
3: How bad bully can we go?
2: Oh,
3: super?
7: Daze. No, Beetle likes it. So we can't do a super.
2: No, you can't have a super. That's all right.
3: Okay, I didn't really
2: like it.
3: That's
2: a friendly one.
3: Yeah, it is. It's very sort of line of length and dad joke. Yeah.
2: For dad.
3: I just have high expectations of you. Maybe I need to lower the bar.
2: No, you got to, because there's no jokes left, I'm telling you.
3: You've told every joke in the world.
2: I think that's the second one this year for that.
3: Mm. Did it get woolly the first time?
7: Nah. No, I think it might have got a plastic.
2: Yeah.
3: Jim giggled an eye.
7: Oh, no, Jim did.
2: I'm going to say, I need to reassess where I'm at.
3: Oh, boy. All right, well.
7: Let's do the show.
3: Yeah.
2: Yeah.
3: Tomorrow.
2: Yeah.
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8: Well, we are jumping on a ferry at 12:30 today, headed over to Rottnest. It's a big day tomorrow. Cancorns, he's doing two big runs, one big cause for Telethon, of course. He's done the Perth Marathon, and now tomorrow he's going to be taking on Rottnest Island. And look, it's not just going to be a straight marathon like he's used to. There's going to be a few twists and turns along the way, a quokka selfie here. There's going to be, I don't know, we're going to chase him down on a bike, which is going to be a bit of fun. But it's such an amazing cause. As we know, we love Telethon. We love being a part of it. And it's going to be, well, Hodgie actually is going to be skydiving tomorrow.
9: So Hodgie lands and then Kane starts? Is that how it works?
10: I believe, looking at my diary and my timetable that I've been set out, that looks like it's a possibility.
8: Okay. Looking at the run sheet that we got. Yes. Do we have some intercepted an email music? Wow, he's intercepted an email.
10: I've intercepted an email.
7: Hang on.
8: From the top.
10: Firstly, we need to speak to cybersecurity here at Southern Cross because...
7: Hey, you're able to do this.
10: There's a lot of emails that get intercepted.
8: Yeah. Yeah, there
10: so
8: it is.
10: If our emails are getting intercepted left, right and centre, I fear for the CEO, I fear for the GM, I fear for the legal team, I fear for all those guys. But at the moment, I'm just intercepting emails that I've got it set up. So any email that has mine or your name in it, I get the alert, bang, intercepted.
8: Same. I've done the cryptic thing.
7: Someone's done the forwarding thing when your names pop up. That's not fun.
10: I've been coding, so I just intercept.
7: Yeah, he's an undercover coder.
10: Oh, yeah, code.
8: Yeah, he codes and intercepts.
10: Kicking's footy up at a private school near where I live, and they were doing in a holiday program coding for kids.
8: Massive. Really?
10: Yeah.
8: Did you do? I did IT. I think in year 9.
10: I was just more going down the medical path. So I've intercepted an email, and it's involving our boss James Speed.
8: Oh, okay.
10: The Speed Demon.
7: Oh no.
10: Long meeting yesterday, boss Speedy.
7: It was an hour and 30 minutes.
8: Was it?
7: Yeah.
10: And no shit, my right bum cheek was done. So Speedy has, there's an email Speedy sort of shooting around. We're half on it, and it's from someone above, so I can just see where we mentioned it.
8: To whom?
10: So it's to Speedy.
8: Oh.
10: Just quickly, just want to say a big thank you to Katie and Zave.
8: Yeah.
10: For joining us on the wonderful Rottnest Island.
8: Hopefully they've received their telethon packs.
10: Their telethon packs should be packed with a shirt, a hat and shorts.
8: Yeah, and my shorts were an L. So whoever packed them, thank you for that. I assume it meant L for lamb, not large.
10: Long. Long legs. L for long legs. Don't forget, it's all for the kids. We have such a wonderful day set up over on the island, mainly based around the efforts of the one Kane Corns running his second marathon and the dual North Smith medalist, four-time premiership player Luke Hodge skydiving in.
8: Fantastic.
10: A part of the day, there'll be journeys we can all follow and cheer along.
7: Journey.
8: Yeah.
10: Kane will be doing challenges whilst finishing his marathon.
8: By the way, remember this is radio, so you don't need to pretend you're reading. He's actually... He's got a blank piece of paper.
10: Now, I know yesterday the guys were joking about... the guys were joking about inserting themselves in on the day. Their challenge is to chase Kane down on a bike.
8: Yes. I'm excited.
10: Fortunately for the guys who are a little bit deconditioned, we have given them electric bikes.
8: Oh, perfect. Thank God.
10: Now, currently, you guys will seem that this is a nothing challenge. But I need to add that the wonderful Commonwealth Bank are going to throw in 50K.
7: Whoa,
8: hang on a minute, what?
10: If you guys manage to chase down Kane Corns.
8: Oh, my God. So hang on a minute. I was thinking, jump on an e-bike and I might, you know, ride to the pub. But now we actually, this is now $50,000, thanks to Combank, throwing for Telethon if we actually catch him.
10: Just for that bit. So they've obviously going to they're throwing a massive, stack. They're massive supporters of Telethon and do such a wonderful job in the community. But yes,
8: Now I'm competitive, so now I'm definitely going to get
9: it. That is true. Yes.
8: This is good. This is good. That's the fire I needed.
9: Yes.
8: Well, I'll... Sorry,
10: kind regards.
8: Start the music.
9: No.
8: Sorry.
9: No.
8: Start the music, yeah.
10: Oh. Kind regards. Sincerely, name's been blacked out.
8: Yours truly.
10: C in Rotto. Dave, single fins are going to be extra cold. For you.
9: Okay.
8: Wow.
9: Hang on. Did that come from Fat Cat?
8: Oh,
10: I can't say who it was from.
8: Oh. It could be.
10: Initials FC.
9: Oh, there you go.
8: Well, there you go. All right. So one of the challenges among the day tomorrow, we need to jump on a bike. Thank God it's an e-bike now. And chase down Kane Corns. To do that, Combank are going to throw in $50,000.
10: God. Just for our little leg.
8: Just for our little leg.
9: Well done.
8: God,
9: thank you.
8: $50,000.
9: Thank you, Commonwealth Bank, for giving you two the rev up you need.
10: Yes.
9: Of course, the Telethon weekend, this weekend at RAC Arena. 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But tomorrow, we are on site, Rottnest Island. Kane Corns is going to be running a marathon, his second for the last few days. And if you guys manage to catch him at one point, 50K into Telethon. Yeah, fantastic.
8: Maybe we don't start drinking too early tonight.
9: Yeah, I think that's a very good idea.
10: 7:12.
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8: What is your OCD trait? So I was driving my car, listening to a song. 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It was Shenandoah Drive.
10: Shenandoah Drive.
8: And this song came
10: on. Not What About Me.
8: And I go, oh, I love this song. And my friend Ash was just like, oh, yeah. And she turned it up and she went up to...
10: Windows down?
8: Yeah, windows down, yeah. Rooftop off.
10: Oh, nice.
8: And it went up to 29. And I...
10: Don't like 29.
8: Just quickly, like, you know, adjusted it to 30. Slightly. And then she's going, oh yeah, I love this part of the song. Boom, and she went up to 33.
10: Did you love it just as much?
8: Oh yeah.
10: Yeah, you went oh yeah too?
8: Yeah. Yeah. And then all of a sudden, I had to quickly adjust it from 33 to 34. And she was like, what's going on? And anyway, that's my OCD.
10: It's volume.
8: It just has to be on an even number. Yeah, yours, tomatoes.
10: Well, a lot of things I cook with, but example, cherry tomatoes on a vine, yes. Mm. I need it to be even, so if I have one tomato in a dish, it needs to be two, three needs to be four, it needs to be an even vine.
8: And it's big on TikTok as well. There's lots of people who have some OCD traits.
11: If I'm driving in the car and I go up a speed hump or someone in a bike goes past, I literally have to, like, check once I'm past them to make sure they're still alive and I didn't run them over.
12: I cannot, for the life of me, eat with a metal utensil. Yeah. It sickens me to death.
13: If I was eating a food that you eat with your hands, I would never be able to eat the piece that I was touching. Like, if I ate the entire piece that I was touching, I felt like I had something that was going to take me out.
10: Yep. That's so fair, mate. Crazy. It makes sense to everyone.
8: Okay, let's go to Angela in Two Rocks. Angela, what is your OCD trait?
14: So at the end of every night, I have to obviously have a clean kitchen, but not only that, I have to fold the towel perfectly and place it on the clean side of the kitchen bench.
8: Oh, no. Okay. And let me guess, the towel that you folded, the corners have to be in exactly the corner spot.
14: Absolutely.
8: Touching. It needs to be to perfection, doesn't it, Angela?
14: Yeah, 100%.
10: And you got kids?
14: I've got, yes, two and a puppy.
10: Yeah, does it irritate you? Like yesterday, for example, just thinking about the towel I hung on the oven, Ted walked past, wiped his hands, it fell on the floor, he walks off.
8: Yes.
10: And you're like, No,
14: go get another one and put another one there.
8: Oh God, Angela, that would just derail my life. Charlie's at that same spot. She just grabs the tea towels and off she goes.
10: The best we have is a clean side of the kitchen and a dirty side of the kitchen.
8: Yeah.
10: Everything goes on the dirty side, and then I eventually make it all clean.
8: All clean. Let's go to Amy in Kwinana. What's your little OCD trait, Amy?
15: Okay, so mine is I've got a wall full of photo frames, and every time my daughter gets hitty at me, she'll walk past and tweak all of them because she knows it just drives me insane.
10: Clever.
8: Yeah.
15: She knows how to get to me.
8: So let me set the scene. So all your picture frames have to be, are they like square on or are they to a slight tilt? Like,
15: well, they're kind of all staggered, but they're all straight.
8: Staggered and straight, got it.
15: And then, yeah, as she's walking past on the way to her room, she'll every single one that she can touch, she'll just tweak it on an angle so they're all.
8: I love that she knows.
15: My heart literally just crushes.
8: She knows.
15: Every time.
8: This is really going to piss off, Mum.
10: Ames, how old's your daughter?
15: 11.
8: Yeah,
10: yeah, that's clever. Yeah,
15: she did it this morning about 20 minutes ago, too.
8: Yeah, oh, fair. Well, you know.
10: Don't pack at lunch.
8: See how that one goes. Let's go to Fiona in North Dandenong. Hello, Fee.
16: Hey, guys. How you going?
8: A bit of OCD hits us all. What's your trait?
16: Well, it's my husband, and my husband is like Amy. Everything has to be dead level. Yeah. All the curtains have to be spaced perfectly, and any time he annoys me, I will just adjust them and wait for him to get annoyed. My easy payback.
8: Yeah.
16: It's amazing. It's just so quick and easy, and just that's how I get him back.
10: Fee, has this always been your husband? He's always been pretty particular with this stuff, or is it growing year on year?
16: No, massive OCD. His family tell me about his OCD and color-coded wardrobe when he was younger. I think he's gotten better with time, but with this stuff, this is just exactly still the same. And, it's my easy get him.
10: My clothes are color-coordinated at home.
8: Really?
10: And the bookshelf.
8: Really?
10: Yeah.
9: And like the rainbow sort of thing?
10: Yeah.
8: So your Rotto T-shirts, you've got like a cream, pink, and blue.
10: So that'd be separate.
8: Yeah.
10: That'd be like... One in the left, one would be in the middle, and one would be at the end.
8: Wow, you're more OCD than I thought.
10: No, I don't. Washing's not part of my portfolio, I don't.
8: No, I gotcha. M does that.
10: Yeah, M job.
8: Let's go to Christina in Armidale. All right, your OCD trait, what is it?
17: Okay, so I've got the same as you with the volume.
8: Yep.
17: But then mine, and then because my husband tries to tweak it all the time, and then he like gives me a side eye just to see if I've even noticed.
8: Yeah, and
17: it's already changed.
8: Yeah, we notice. Yeah,
17: and then it goes along to the aircon as well. So the aircon has to be the even number.
10: 16, 18, 20 or something.
17: I just can't do it.
8: Yeah,
17: which makes it hard because we've got like 22.5 and. And when he's like, oh, that should be fine, I was like, no, it's going to be 22.
8: Yeah, either 22 or 23.
9: Yeah, what do you usually set it at, Christine? I'm just interested.
8: Yeah.
17: 22.
9: Yeah, see, it's always. Slightly normal.
10: I was 16 last night, and I got up because I was too cold to get another blanket. It's like, just turn the aircon off. I was like, nah, it needs to be on 16.
8: I'm 16.
17: Oh, wow. No, because mine's even with, like, the sheets, making the sheets. Like, if he's making it, he can't actually physically
18: this
17: tell me that he's doing
18: being
17: it, otherwise
18: recorded.
17: I'll have to go and check. And make sure I can't not check.
8: Yeah, right.
17: And if it's not right, I'll have to do it all over again.
10: Christine, out of interest, why are you recording the call?
8: we just had something come up that said this call is being recorded.
18: This call is no longer being recorded.
10: What was that?
8: No, she's accidentally pressed something on the phone.
10: Oh, good on you.
8: So that's your OCD. Now you need to play it several times. Yeah.
5: This is Triple M Breakfast with Xavier Ellis and Katie Lamb. 92.9 Triple M.
8: So this morning, Zave, you've come down, coffee's in hand, which is always appreciated by me.
10: So just be gentle right now because I can certainly limit that feature.
8: Take that away.
10: Yeah.
8: And it's been a while since I made it. I don't know how to froth the coffee, so we need this relationship. So anyway, you've come down, I say thank you very much, and then I have to guess what photo you've drawn in the
10: coffee. What was today's?
8: It was an alien smoking a cigarette.
10: Yeah.
9: That's a gentle way of putting it.
10: A jazz cigarette?
8: Yeah.
9: A 420 cigarette.
8: Yeah.
9: Okay.
8: Anyway, and then you sat down and then you said, oh, I was just chatting to Imogen upstairs. Now, I would like to welcome to the show quickly. Imogen, hello.
19: Good morning.
8: Imogen, explain what you're doing in this building.
19: So I am the regional journalist in this building, which is cool, covering all the regions with the news.
8: Absolutely. And doing a fantastic job.
19: Oh, thank you.
8: And how long have you been with us?
19: 2 months now.
8: Congrats.
19: Wow. Well, thanks, guys.
8: Happy 2 months.
19: Thank you. Okay,
8: what a 2 months.
10: Are you off probation?
19: No, gosh. No. Probation these days is 6 months, which seems like a very long time.
10: Oh. Jeez, how'd we last,
8: well, after Amy? This conversation that you had, you might get
10: my probation might end.
8: So, Zayu said, I was just chatting to Imogen upstairs. Lovely girl. Yeah. Chit-chatting away. And then you replayed a conversation that you had upstairs.
10: Yeah.
8: And I've looked at you and gone, huh? And then you've gone, oh, wait. No, just declare. And then you started to spiral and then thought, oh, my God, did Imogen take it that?
10: I don't know.
8: So you need to now So, tell the world and then clarify to Imogen.
10: First and foremost, I was going to say good morning, Im, but we've done this morning via the coffee machine. And we had a conversation and it was around, you said you were tired this morning.
19: Yes, as you would be.
10: Tired and then
19: we're all tired.
8: What time are you up?
19: I'm up at 3 a.m. To be here.
10: 3 a.m. and then I was like, I'm not that early, so I'm not too bad. And you said, I said, oh, where are you living? You said in a suburb near work. Of which you said you were in a share house with three other friends?
19: Yes, yep, yep.
10: Oh, cool. So I was listening.
19: Yeah.
10: And then you said, oh, it is a little flattening when you're getting ready for work and you're about to walk out the door and your mate's in her jocks or aunties having a wee to go back to bed for another 3 hours. And I'm like, that is so deflated. Like, Em does that when she hears me. She's like, oh, three more hours, you beauty.
8: Totally.
10: And then you said you knock off at midday.
19: Yes, midday.
10: Midday.
19: It's a good life once midday hits.
8: Totally.
10: Great life. You have a snooze once a week as a catch-up.
19: Yep.
10: All that sort of stuff.
19: Zave knows everything. See, he's a good listener. He really is.
8: Hey, and that's not the point of contending. That's fine. I know his comprehension skills.
10: You said, oh, you know, it's great because, you know, midday you can be doing some sunbaking in the backyard.
19: Absolutely. Why would you not?
10: Of which I said, well, I'll throw them photos in the group chat.
8: I just need to clarify.
19: I think your words were actually like, oh, yeah, send that to the group chat.
10: So I just need to clarify that comment.
9: Safe.
10: I meant to the share house group chat who are getting the rewards of you going to work early.
8: Yes.
10: But they're obviously working your university later in the day. I feel as though that comment was very ambiguous.
8: Yep, because it sounded like it meant send that to the work group chat.
10: Yeah.
8: Now, we actually don't have a work group chat.
19: No, we don't, but maybe we probably should.
10: Well, more than welcome to. I shouldn't have even said that. I just need to clarify that the sunbaking photos were for your share house group chat.
8: He wasn't the creepy guy from the office saying, send us sunbaking.
19: See, I love that you're having scaries about this because I turned away and walked down the steps as you said that. And I was thinking as I walked down the steps, like, yeah, that's a great idea. I should send that to the group chat.
10: Oh, wow. Sorry, now I need to clarify which group chat.
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11: right into high-protein diets, but that's ridiculous.
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7: Here ahead of a big weekend for Telethon where he's lacing up the shoes, it's our Premier, Roger Cook.
8: Good morning to you, Premier.
12: That's quite the intro, really, isn't it?
10: You can thank the producer, Matt, out there for that one. He toils away with the intros.
12: No, that was impressive. Thanks, Matt.
8: Now, thank you to you. So you're joining us in Rottnest tomorrow, which is very exciting. Now, Zave and I, our challenge is to try and catch Kane, and we're on an e-bike. You're actually joining him on the run.
12: Yeah, but let's get this. Okay, so let's be clear, right? So as you say, Kane has done... A marathon on the weekend,
8: yep,
12: where he ran like a whippet. Jeez, yeah. It's incredible.
10: He looks like
12: time.
10: A whippet too. He had his shirt off yesterday.
8: Sorry, 2 hours 54, I think.
12: Yeah, under 3 hours. That's incredible. Awesome. That's incredible. Yeah. So he's going to do it again on tomorrow. So I'm going to do one lap. I think he has to do four laps. So I'm just doing 10K. So
8: hang on. That is nothing to sneeze at.
12: No, we'll give it a crack. We're
8: 10K
12: going.
8: 10K is good.
12: We're going to go.
8: So what are you eating tonight then? Carb loading?
12: Oh, yeah, carb loading. Yum. Absolutely. I can feel a spag coming on.
10: You yourself are a good runner. You've done marathons and whatnot. Kane is above a good runner. You're going to have a chat to Kano and just be like, maybe we just... This could be the 10 that we just drop it back a gear or two.
12: Mm. Yeah, look, I'm no slouch, but, you know, under 3 hours for a marathon.
10: Different level.
12: That's a whole different level, right?
10: It is.
12: So it's, I'm going to have to, I don't know, trip him up or, you know, hold his shirt, hold him back a bit. Or
8: how do you go chit-chatting, though, whilst running? Because my thing is I've got, you know, friends who love running and they're good runners and they're like, oh, let's go for a run together. And it sounds great. But I'm fighting for my life to catch my breath. How are you going to go running next to Kane whilst he is just chit-chatting away? Like, are you going to be able to partake?
12: Yeah, no, that's right. I think he's going to be sitting there having a good time, slowing down for me, saying chitty-chatty, hey, what are you doing? How's things going?
8: Yeah.
12: And I'm going to be there going, I'm so let's see how we go. I've got to do question time in the afternoon too. So I'm going to be
10: a good
12: completely
10: loosener.
12: Spent by tomorrow. But it's for Telethon, right?
8: It's Telethon.
12: And you know, this is such a magical week and weekend for Western Australia. It's a time when we have the opportunity to reach out for those less fortunate than us, sick kids. There's nothing more beautiful than just the opportunity to be able to give back to the community on behalf of these kids. So I'm really looking forward to it. It's going to be fantastic.
10: And it's not put us, you know, in the Australian scale of things. This is world scale what we do with the kids. It's crazy the amount of interest around WA, but not only WA now. You've got Kane Corns coming over. We've spoken about Luke Hodges flying over to Rotto tomorrow to do bits and pieces. The involvement Australia-wide is getting bigger and bigger.
12: It's a unique event, and we used to brag that it's the biggest per capita of these sort of telethon-style events around the world, but today it is the biggest anyway. So people, you know, literally from around Australia want to come to WA to be part of this because it's such a magical time, and they want to be part of the spirit of telethon. And, you know, for that reason, it is really something that we're all very proud of.
8: And it is very entertaining as well because lots of, you know, amazing people come and they get together and they go above and beyond for the kids. Luke Hodge, he's going to be skydiving.
12: Skydiving, that is ridiculous.
8: What would you prefer? Would you prefer to join Kane on the whole marathon or would you prefer to skydive?
12: Oh, look, I'd do the whole marathon.
8: Yeah, I know, I'm the same.
10: We can't There's run
12: no
10: marathons.
12: Way I'm jumping out of a plane.
10: And that's what we chose. And Lemmy and I couldn't run a marathon and we still said we'd do the marathon. I learned something about you before too, which runners often have pods in and listening to music and whatnot. And we were talking about Powderfinger and you said, yeah, they're good, but you're more of an EDM man.
12: I am actually, yeah. That's my go-to.
10: And the number one?
12: It's Armin van Buuren.
10: I didn't know that about you.
12: Armin is amazing, right? I mean, when I was a kid, we used to argue about who was better, Skyhooks or Sherbet. Nowadays, I find myself arguing who's better, Armin van Buuren or David Guetta.
8: Really? Yes. I've seen David Guetta in Ibiza.
12: That would be amazing.
8: It was very good.
12: Look, I saw Greta at the Esplanade, which is now Elizabeth Quay. Yeah. Greta and Armin van Buuren, and I was convinced back then van Buuren's much better than Greta, but you know, there are big Greta fans out there. I don't want to offend people.
10: And Glastonbury would be high on your agenda.
12: Imagine doing that.
10: That
12: would be so good. Tomorrowland as well.
10: I was about to say Tomorrowland.
8: Is it still on the bucket list? Like, will you do it?
12: Oh, yeah, absolutely.
10: Triple M, take the Premier to Tomorrowland.
12: Well, I think all four of us could go to Tomorrowland, cut loose, and come back and provide quality feedback to the people.
10: It's a cultural experience.
12: About the cultural experience.
8: It's for content, surely.
12: It's for content.
8: Well, Premier, we're very excited to be joined by you tomorrow in Rottnest.
10: I just have one more thing before go, sorry. How quickly can you get legislation through? Because there's a rule that's being implemented on Katie in Rottnest.
5: Here we go.
10: She's only allowed to drink schooners. So she has to park the pints at Rottnest. Is there some way you can enforce that?
5: For tonight.
10: It's about maturing and being able to get her home safely.
8: Why don't you write a contract and I'll sign it and then that's legislation.
10: It's start of a journey for Lammy, schooners only.
12: All right, Katie Lamb will promise to behave myself at Rottnest for the first time in my life.
8: I do.
5: Roger Cook is going to be with us tomorrow at Rottnest Island, as we said. Kane Corns is raising money for Telethon. Roger's going to run a lap. These two here, Zave and Katie, are also going to try and get involved.
10: Somewhere.
5: I know, exactly. And we cannot wait for it. Premier Roger Cook, thank you very much for joining us. We look forward to seeing you tomorrow.
12: Great to be with you. See you on the track.
5: And we'll organise that contract between WA and Belgium and sort of nice peace treaty between them. It'd be very nice to get to Tomorrowland.
9: This is Triple M Breakfast with Xavier Ellis and Katie Lamb. 92.9 Triple M.
10: Well, Lammy, how much have I grown up throughout the journey of the last 12 to 18 months?
8: Matured before my eyes every day.
10: Haven't I? All of a sudden, mum and dad are a bit unwell. If something was to happen to them, I think they would present me as being a leader of the family.
8: When boys become men.
10: Because at the moment, I'm neither involved in the will.
8: Mm-hmm.
10: They had to do the whole will thing, and it's my brother and my little sister.
8: Well, you kept on exiting the family group chat. You know, you would drop the bottom lip.
10: For probable cause.
8: And then every now and again, then you'll be like, oh, I'm back in the group chat. And now, remember the last blow up? You were like, I'm not even involved.
10: I couldn't even get my fingers involved.
8: Fantastic.
10: I was...
8: That's called maturity.
10: I was at a funeral.
8: Yeah.
10: Otherwise, I would have dived in for sure. Like, I would have been first in. I would have had the Paddy Dangerfield pregame oiled up arms, just being like, I'm ready to rumble.
8: Yeah.
10: Anyway, so if you followed the show over a period of time, you'd know that I may have made some comments along the journey about Rottnest and about Broome.
8: Yeah. Yeah.
10: I think maybe at one stage I would have said I would rather stand on the border of Ukraine and Russia and hold the opposition's flag.
8: Whilst driving through the Strait of Hormuz.
10: Just take a punt going through the Strait of Hormuz.
8: Yeah. Say it correctly.
10: Then this is the maturity we're after. Strait of Hormuz.
8: Thank you.
10: Now, this is the maturity that we're after because we're going to Rottnest today.
8: Yes. Can't wait.
10: One stage 8 years ago, I wanted to build an island next to it called Rottnest. And there'd be no quokkas.
8: Yeah, oh, that would be good.
10: There'd be no seagulls.
8: Ah, perfect.
10: No dugongs. Awesome. Yeah, so it'd be any. But I have come to love Rottnest.
8: Hey, you're wearing your Rotto t-shirt right now.
10: I've got three Rottnest t-shirts.
5: You own three of them.
10: Three Rottnest t-shirts.
8: I'm going to say you're wearing your Rotto t-shirt. He moves his jacket out of the way so that I can read the whole thing that says Rotto. I know what it says. Don't worry.
5: For radio.
10: I've got the Rotto t-shirt on. I'll pack all three for our trip.
8: Of course you will.
10: I'm going there again in December. That'll be like our 15th year in a row. It'll be Em's 40th year in a row going to Rottnest on the same weekend. So, hey, I'm involved.
8: Yeah.
10: I am there. And so much so, the maturity levels of me, I'm getting back from Rottnest, getting on the Big Bird, and flying straight to Broome.
8: Whoa.
10: Now, if that's not a shot of heroin, I don't know what is.
8: There was a world where there would be no chance you'd be doing that. You'd be getting back from Rotto going straight to Scarborough Sporties.
10: Broome? I'd refuse to get off the plane.
8: Yeah.
10: No, take me, fly me back.
8: I'd rather sit in the tarmac, please.
10: I think, to be honest, could be one of the most overrated, overpriced places on the in the world.
8: But
10: I'm getting up there.
8: Hey.
10: And I'm at Cable Beach.
8: Yeah.
10: I'm sunning myself.
8: Yes.
10: We're going to have one argument whether I can go watch the Everest and the Caulfield Cup, but I'll deal with that on Saturday.
8: Yeah.
10: Well, but other than that, I'm going to have some coconut lotion on these boobs.
8: Hey.
10: I am guts up.
8: So I'm a big fan of Broome. Mind you,
10: which part of it?
8: Well, I did go when Teens and I went down to Cable Beach. We had a cocktail, sunset cocktail. It was not the greatest day. It was very overcast. Couldn't see the sunset and got a cocktail for, I think, $35. That looked like a glass of Windex. So, look, I understand when you talk about the prices. They're a little bit north of what you're comfortable with at some times.
10: We could get a Europe, I reckon.
8: Yeah.
10: But I am, honestly, if anyone wants to give me a run tonight, I'll be on the corner of in W.
8: Yep.
10: 2:20 the hour.
8: Yeah, moistening his nips. Oh, wait, sorry, what are you talking about? Sorry, I was hearing his music.
10: I'm being a gigolo. Is that what they're called?
5: Still moistening the nips, I'd say.
10: Yeah, to be honest with you, 2:50, I'll whack some oil on them.
13: This is Triple M Breakfast with Xavier Ellis and Katie Lamb.
14: 92.9 Triple M.
10: Bang!
8: Wow!
5: Nothing I love more than Katie just mouthing stuff. Oh, you've got a pen now.
8: Got a pen now. Zave just.
5: Zave, do you need a pen?
10: I'm prepared, mate. I turn up every day I walk in, I get my highlighter, my pen, my water bottle.
8: You come in with your pencil case.
10: I've got the pencil case ready to go, the moisturiser. I've got a new face moisturiser I'm going to debut
5: today. He's ready to go. Wheel of Games. We've got a wheel. It's got a whole bunch of games on it. Katie, could you spin it, please?
8: With my pen.
5: Yeah, that was actually fun. Whatever this wheel lands on is the game we play. By the way, overall score, Katie 72, Zave 54.
10: Leechy, if I hit 17 down, you're going to have to hit it today.
5: Okay.
8: Warfy time.
5: Okay. We're playing You're Kidding Me. So You're Kidding Me, I'm going to give you some grabs from events that have happened in a particular year. You have to give me the year. Closest to the pin gets the point. First to two wins.
8: Okay.
5: Are you guys ready to play You're Kidding Me?
10: Yes.
5: Right, here is your first You're Kidding Me.
15: Well, may we say God save the Queen, because nothing will save the Governor-General.
16: The whole world has been gobbled up by the terrible colour television monster.
17: Look at me, I'm in colour!
18: Great possibility you probably saw the last of Ali.
5: Right. So
8: no idea.
5: Gough Whitlam sacked as the Governor General.
10: Yeah.
5: Colour TV switches on in Australia. The Ali Fraser thriller in Manila. And Lady Marmalade by LaBelle is everywhere. Of course, eventually covered by Christina Aguilera, Pink. Blah, blah, blah. 3, 2, 1, reveal your years. Katie's gone for.
8: So.
5: Yeah.
8: No, don't change it.
5: No, come on.
8: 1946.
10: No,
5: 1978. Yeah, you're a lot closer.
10: I was 72, but that was.
5: 1975.
8: Really?
5: I don't think they had quite the sort of popular music in 1946.
10: Do you know how I worked that out?
8: Same time, actually, it was around.
10: I was trying to think of the footy vision you see from the olden days.
5: Yeah, yeah.
10: And when you can first remember seeing a player in colour.
5: Yep, that's fair. That's good. That's good from you. That's very good sleuthing.
8: You would not. not alive
10: anymore. No, I look at vision back
5: meanwhile,
10: now.
5: Meanwhile, we didn't even have TV until 1956 in Australia, so that's a good start.
10: Didn't have TV to 56.
5: Yeah, just in time for the Olympics.
10: What are you doing in a lot of shagging?
5: A lot of radio at that time.
8: That's why they all had children a lot younger.
5: Right. Yeah.
8: Or didn't have Netflix.
5: So Zay's 1-0 up.
10: 1-0 to me.
5: Kate, you need us to stay alive. You're second, you're kidding me.
17: Look what happened.
19: Donald Trump was shot in the ear at a rally near Butler, Pennsylvania. Trump suffered minor injuries.
20: Oh, you gotta give him that huck, too, and spit on that thing.
21: Meet Mudang. The two-month-old pygmy hippo has become a rising internet sensation. Amassing thousands of fans online, Mudang has captured hearts around the world.
22: These beautiful things that I've got,
10: that's me. Dancing.
5: Trump is grazed by the ear at a Pennsylvania rally.
8: It's either that or that.
5: Tour girl goes viral.
10: Spat on it.
5: Mudang, the baby pygmy hippo, takes over the internet.
10: That's the one that's got me, is Mudang.
5: And Xavier Ellis becomes Benson Boone.
8: I've got mine.
5: 3-2-1 reveal. Xavier's gone 4.
10: 24.
5: And Katie's gone 4.
8: 22.
5: Xavier Ellis is your winner.
8: Really?
10: Fire it, Lincoln. Fire it. Back to 17. Here we go.
8: He's coming back. He's coming back. Oh, God. He's doing a Will Ashcroft. It's now 72-55. God. Good on you, Will. I thought... 24?
5: Yeah.
8: Really?
5: Yeah, because it was the year that Trump was trying to get elected. And Benson Boone's only been around for the last couple of years or so. Yeah.
8: I thought I was... I just remember Andrew Embley doing a lot of hot tour... Yeah.
10: No, that was 05.
8: It was when I was on the Hawthorne bandwagon, I was doing Hawk Tour. But, yeah, now I think about it, 2024, yeah. I was still working with it, I think.
5: Well, you lost, so it doesn't matter. Yeah. Zay's got the win.
10: So when you walked up and said it's either this one or this one.
8: I thought it was 2022 or 2023.
5: You're going to lose anyway. Good news.
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5: As I look across, he's had a fresh trim, the big fat. How are you, Cuck?
23: Good. 3 minutes in the chair. Look at that. Beautiful.
5: How long does it actually take you?
23: 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The ears and the eyebrows.
5: Oh, you get them all trimmed
23: 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Yeah, I get everything trimmed.
5: Right.
23: Downstairs. No.
5: It's trimmed.
23: Just,
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11: What's the worst thing that's ever happened to you on a plane?
12: Ooh.
11: I'm throwing myself down. Ready. Too long. A guy spewed one day.
12: Yeah, it was spewing's just, the worst.
11: You've had a spewer?
12: Yeah, we had a girl in front of us on the way home from Bali spewing.
11: And then...
17: Did it get you? Get on
12: it
17: you?
12: It got Corey, yeah.
11: No. Well, you can't
12: I had to get up and walk away, but it was the worst part was we had the kids with us, so they kept wanting to peer through in between the seats.
11: No.
12: What's going on?
11: No, it's not
12: is
11: a
12: she sick? What's wrong with her? Is she vomiting?
17: And you know about sympathetic vomiters. There's lots of those people when they saw Margo. You sound like somebody wanted
12: it. It's the smell.
17: And then the whole plane goes off.
11: Yeah.
17: What happened? What are you
11: talking? At Selma Blair, the actress, tried to open a door. She was obviously medicated or something. Or other tried to open. Imagine being on a plane, someone opened a door, and I'm sorry if everyone starts scratching, but did you see this Qantas flight? It was Perth to Rome.
29: Bed bugs have made their way on board a Qantas flight from Perth to Rome, forcing the airline to cancel the plane's return journey.
11: I've had bed bugs 2 years ago. Started a little motor in Adelaide, and I ended up sleeping in a chair. Bed bugs are the worst. You just can't stop.
17: Yeah,
11: and
17: to
11: I'm
17: be
11: sorry.
17: Fair though, you brought them into the motel.
11: Have a listen.
29: Passengers reportedly complained about being bitten on the Friday service and had to take antihistamines.
11: There were kids screaming, apparently. So it was only a little part of economy. So someone's obviously might have been. What do you call those things in primary school kids' hair? Head lice, whatever it was, bed bugs. They then had to cancel the flight back from Rome to Perth and put people on other flights here, there and everywhere.
12: Quite common in high-density areas, not necessarily
11: bed lice.
12: Spread by lack of hygiene.
11: Are you scratching now?
12: I am.
11: As soon as you say bed lice, you start scratching.
17: Oh. So they hit your ride on someone and then they jump between
12: people.
17: Hence high density. Okay, come on. 1-3-3-5-3.
11: Can you go straight to Jared now? Okay, come on. Jared from the Gold Coast. What happened to you on a plane?
30: G'day, fellas. I had my foot broken by the in-house service trolley.
12: What ran over your foot?
30: I'm a big guy, and obviously had the aisle seat and had stretched out, lounged out, and I was asleep and got rudely awoken.
11: Were you wearing thongs?
30: Nah, that was closed footwear.
17: I feel like sometimes they make it a game and they don't tell people they're coming up the aisle. They're like, let's just clean a few up here. Let's just bowl them over.
12: Teach them a lesson.
11: We've got a $150 Super Butcher voucher and Jared is winning at the moment.
17: Well, you had crabs once, you told us.
11: Listen, let
17: was that
11: go.
17: Was that unfair?
11: Let that go.
12: Cream or powder?
11: Let that go.
17: Because they're little. They're actually little. Like you can see them.
12: Knit, like little buggies.
17: Yeah, you can actually see them with your eyes.
11: Anyway, that was a long time ago. Now we're asking.
17: Three weeks.
11: Worst thing day you ever. I'm never telling you anything ever again. Listen, that's good. We're talking about worst thing that happened to you on a flight.
12: Was it a real 80s thing?
11: Look at Troy from Gold Coast. If you're doing a dry spew now, listen to Troy. He sat next to a kid who shat himself.
17: Okay, clean it up.
11: All right, sorry.
17: Who had a number two accident.
11: Had a number
17: two. There's a work experience kid in here today. Can you try and make the show tidy, please?
11: Well, that's how you learn.
12: What more of Nicole from Arumba Downs is saying. She said ex-husband is a pilot. She was in the cockpit. Husband turned to her and...
17: And then it goes dot, dot, dot.
12: Mark in Ascot.
17: We'll find out the rest of
12: Nicole's. What happened on the plane, mate?
1: Hi, guys. On a 14-hour flight back from Dubai, about 4 hours into the flight, the toilet stall decided to back up and flow down through the cabin.
11: What happens next, Mark?
12: Yuck.
1: They run out of spew bags, you pull out all your expensive perfumes and aftershaves and spray the hell around, they ran out of towels.
12: At what point in the flight?
11: 4 hours in.
12: Four hours into a 14-hour flight.
17: Mark, do you contemplate pulling the emergency exit door and I'm just going to chance it? Some people survive those amazing falls.
11: You got a parachute?
1: It was awful. Absolutely awful.
11: Did they give you
1: no
11: a refund?
1: No compensation, no nothing.
12: Bastards. Mark, no, like, emergency landing? At what point, 4 hours in from Dubai, where are you, over? You could have pulled into Bali or something, surely.
17: Oh, no, I'd take the ocean.
12: Bali's not much
11: should
12: better,
11: actually. Should airlines, therefore, carry adult nappies? Is that what we take out of that, Mark?
1: Yeah, should do, yes.
12: Can't you just dump? Oh, the toilet's
17: don't say
12: out.
17: Dump.
12: Is it
17: no,
12: like
17: don't
12: a boat?
17: Say,
12: no, no.
11: Yeah, yeah, it's
17: not,
11: yeah.
17: You're triggering
12: just dump
17: Mark.
12: It into
17: don't
12: the air.
17: Say dump, Mark. It's going to be.
11: Is Mark leading in terms of the Super Butcher Prize?
12: Yeah.
11: Nicole from Arumba Downs, it's your chat. What do you got?
9: Oh, it's about 20 years ago now. I was flying from Cairns to Townsville with my ex-husband. We were in a small plane. He was the pilot, so I was up in the cockpit with him.
11: Okay.
9: You do the standard kind of thing, like you jump into the plane, you help take off, you pretend to fly the plane like you're a fire pilot for a couple of minutes, and then it's boring. Mm. And so I started reading my magazine. But then I looked up when I was talking to him about something in the magazine, and there he is with his eyes on the windscreen of the plane, his hand holding the roof, and I'm like, what's wrong? And he goes, we were in bad weather. He goes, I can't see the mountain. Now, this is my plane.
12: Not the words you want to hear.
9: So I kind of lost it.
11: Yeah, yeah.
9: My anxiety didn't help the situation.
11: No, you started screaming.
9: I started screaming, but in a panic, when I feel scared, you know that fight or flight mode, well, I wanted to leave the plane.
12: Yeah, yeah. So you went into jump out of the plane mode. Yeah, right.
9: So he's trying to fly the plane, calm my anxiety, and miss mountains in a storm. Needless to say, we're still alive, which is good.
12: But is that why he's your ex, though, Nicole?
9: Not quite. No, he has landed on a cow as well in a runway, but...
11: Hold on.
12: Doesn't sound like a very good pilot.
17: We need to take his license off him.
26: Triple M breakfast.
12: Can we just quickly go to the States because it seems Donald Trump has a type. And I'm not talking about his wives. His press secretary, he likes a quite nice, attractive-looking blonde. And new with Carolyn Leavitt stepping down to spend more time with her family, who was his previous press secretary.
17: Spend more time with her family and less time with him.
12: Please be standing for Katie Zachariah.
10: Good morning.
11: I can't stand up now.
10: Good morning.
17: Good morning. Is she a daycare teacher?
11: Oh, God.
12: She's our age, Dan. She's early 40s. She's got four young children. She's
11: attractive.
12: Very attractive.
11: Yeah, he loves that.
12: Aged between 6 and 12. Her husband and her four children all live in California while she's currently in office in White House. She's a lawyer previously, whatever.
10: Good morning.
12: Nobody cares. But I felt really bad for her. It was her first day in front of the press. And it's like, you know, when you stand up to read in front of the class for the very first time.
5: So my president, excuse me, my husband. That's a good one. My husband.
17: When you call the teacher mum, and you never live it down.
12: Oh, no. She was trying to say, oh, my husband's been very understanding. He's over here for the week with the kids while I settle in. But she.
5: So my president, excuse me.
17: You've lost
12: your soul. It doesn't get better.
5: Thanks to President Trump, we are once again bringing back American energy dominance because energy security is national security.
12: She's reading from a script.
11: She's definitely attractive, huh?
12: Beautiful. Okay. Yeah, there's one thing. She still stumbles over a few of the words. I mean, look, I'm not one to criticise English. English is not my first language either.
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8: Triple M's Lou and Judge.
10: I hate how you park sometimes. Can I just teach you how to park for a second? So when you're reversing in, just use your side mirror. Just line up with that line. If you line that up, the other line's going to be lined up.
13: I reckon my peripheral vision's so bad. Like sometimes Lockie will be in the car with me and on the left side he'll be like, Jesus, you're close to that wall. Whereas I'm like, I reckon I'm like 10 metres from my side. I'm like,
10: Just a monkey and a cymbal.
13: That is so cruel.
8: Triple M's Lou and Judge.

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16: About 8:40 last night around there, Australia v South Africa in Durban on the east coast of South Africa. This occurred.
17: Straight up in the air, catch taken, Hazelwood finishes with 6 wickets and the Australians take a 1-0 lead in the series. A 214 run win to kick off the series here in Durban.
16: You got that? Josh Hazelwood, the Hoff, he has taken 6 wickets. Woo! Over there. Yeah, we ended up thrashing him in the end. 214 runs. There's another 2 tests to go.
18: Was that Howie on the commentary there?
16: I think that's Howie, yeah.
18: You've seen the video that's gone viral.
16: Well, tell me what happened.
18: I've only seen people filming the TV, Margie, you know, they put it up on the internet.
16: On a panel.
18: Got to track down the original audio. The lady interviewing them says she introduces the South African guy, and then she goes, and the Australian man?
16: And the Australian man.
18: And Howie's the nicest guy in the world. He just nods at her and goes, correct. We've got to get that audio.
19: Remember Joe Biden introduced Anthony Albanese? Oh, that fella from down under.
18: Was it ScoMo? The fella from down under.
16: Yeah. Lovely, man. Hey, listen, the big stat I was going to tell you about, Steve Smith has broken the record for most number of catches by a fieldsman, not a wicketkeeper. And the big one is, for the first time in the history of Australian cricket, and it's been going since

0: BC, 1870 BC.
1: Yeah, that's right. That's like million years Australian cricket's been going. First time ever, they used six spinners in a match. Everybody, almost everybody got a go. Yeah. You don't think that's a big stat?
0: Yeah, it's okay.
2: I don't understand what you just said. What's a spinner?
1: You know, there's our great bowlers, Mitch Stark, Pat Cummins and Josh Hazlewood, and then you got Nathan Lyon. That's our main bowling attack. They use six other players who just trundled in because they went, let's just throw a few down there.
2: If you're not a spinner, what are you?
1: If you know cricket, that's a pretty big thing.
0: It's okay.
1: Well, if you're not a spinner,
2: what's
1: up?
2: Doesn't everybody spin the ball and throw it?
0: No, they swing it. The fastballers swing the ball.
2: Right.
0: Yeah.
1: No more questions.
2: Who was the most famous spin ball thrower? What was Shane Warne?
1: Have you heard of Shane Warne?
2: Oh, that's what he did.
1: Have you heard of Nathan Lyon?
2: I just think all of them, don't they all like twist it over the top and spin it?
0: You don't watch much cricket.
2: I don't watch any cricket.
0: The fastballers, they run in like a massive run up and they throw it straight, but it swings through there. Sorry, Marta.
1: All right. Listen, it didn't have the impact I thought it was going to have. Just hit a song.
2: No, six spinners.
1: Yeah, first time.
2: Oh, my God, that's huge.
0: Yeah, not that impressive.
1: More like it.
0: Get back to me when you got 12, somehow. All right?
3: Triple M Breakfast.
2: I would be assured that most people know that I'm really competitive at most things.
0: Yeah.
2: And I like to play little games with myself sometimes, like when I'm driving up the M1 because I spend so much time on the road. I play little games because I'm competitive.
1: Well,
2: I want to win, right?
0: Yeah, and how fast can I go?
2: I do the speed limit always.
1: Can I outrun the cop?
2: I'll pick a car that I know, you know, like, do you recognise number plates when you're on the road and you do the same path every time you come into contact with the same sort of cars or the same people commuting into work every day. So I recognise certain number plates and I'm like, oh, yeah, he was on the road yesterday or, you know, they drive in every day like me.
0: There's big girl again.
2: Yeah, there's big girl again. And I will, you know, see who gets to where we're going first.
1: What about just tooting them and waving?
2: Sometimes
1: I'll
2: just...
1: Rather than racing. Why do you have to race?
2: Sometimes I sit in the right-hand lane and then sometimes I like to, you know, skip around a little bit, find the best lane that's moving the quickest or doesn't have any congestion.
0: Like I say, good morning to people.
1: Yeah. Were you on soft or hard?
2: And sometimes there's one guy, you know, that's dodging in and out of traffic because he's being impatient that morning or he didn't take his Ritalin, whatever it might be. And I'm like, no, I'm just going to cruise this morning. And then I meet him at the lights here at Turbot Street, and I was like, see, all that racing around like an idiot.
1: And then you
2: didn't work. Do you
1: nod to him and take off in a drag race style?
2: Yeah, and then turn.
1: Okay, what is wrong with you?
2: Well, it came into effect, but it cost me this time because I was at a high tea luncheon on Sunday, and there were raffle tickets for different prizes. There was a Dior handbag up for grabs and a very expensive piece of jewellery. And it was two separate raffle tickets that you had to buy.
1: Oh, not the same raffle?
2: No, to go in. So it was $50 a ticket for each item. And they had a bucket, you bought your raffle tickets, and you put your raffle tickets into those items. And I'm always like, well, you've got to be in it to win it. And the more tickets I have, the more chances I have.
0: The girl in front of me
2: was very liberal with her raffle ticket purchase. Yes. And so, therefore, I didn't want to be beaten by her, so I had to buy more tickets than she did.
0: What you're talking about is getting competitive with someone who doesn't know you're competing.
2: That's a one-way competition. Which ended up costing me more money than I would have liked. Yeah. But I thought it's all for the kids. It's going to a good charity, Act for Kids. And so I bought more tickets than she did.
1: Yes.
2: And then I turned around and realised that the guy behind me bought more tickets than I did. And then I was like, no, I can't buy more tickets.
0: Oh, coward.
2: Than him.
0: You coward. You should have gone back in.
2: I thought, well, I'm going to buy more tickets, but in the other raffle, you know? And so then I was like, and then my daughter, who was with me because it was a mother-daughter thing. She goes, Mum, stop buying raffle tickets.
1: Thank God for her.
2: You're going to get in trouble from Dad.
0: Marlo, we need to know.
2: Dad was away at Bathurst all weekend, and Dad was probably not in a very...
1: So this is payback.
2: Corey wasn't in a very
1: sober
2: state. Corey's
1: drinking, enjoying himself at Bathurst. You said, I'll show you by spending $400.
2: It was more than I thought. $600. He's drunk. He won't see the notification of how much I've spent on the raffle tickets.
0: $800. See, she's not acknowledging.
2: I'm not disclosing.
0: It's $1,000.
2: For the kids.
1: Did you win your Dior handbag?
2: No, I didn't.
1: Did you win your expensive piece of jewellery?
2: No, I didn't. And the girl that won it bought one ticket.
1: $50. Does this teach you a lesson?
2: I could have actually just gone and bought the bloody handbag for the amount of tickets I bought.
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1: Listen, a bit of a change of weather today. Maybe a little bit of rain later
2: on. Not so hot.
1: You can see it now. If you look out, we're at the top of Caxton Street. There's a southeasterly coming up the coast, and it's just hitting right now. Only going to get to 24 or 25 today. So it's cooling down, a bit lot cooler today. Mm. What do you got? What are you looking at?
0: No, just how yesterday the humidity made it. I reckon it feels like 34.
1: It was wicked.
0: It was disgusting.
1: Wicked.
0: That was a January day in October. What are we doing, man?
1: All right, a lot of people got a few drops last night, but nothing like Alice Springs. You think of Alice Springs in the middle of Australia, you think, well, they don't get any sheltered, thunderstorms like us.
0: Protected.
2: Dry as up there.
1: Oh, they got munted.
0: Not a technical term.
4: It roared in and ripped through a violent band of thunderstorms.
5: Umbrellas. Themselves.
4: Unleashing chaos across Alice Springs.
0: That sounded like a cartoon. Was that the Tasmanian devil? It sounded like
1: actuality. Yeah. Well, it's just like a cyclone, a typhoon, a bloody tornado. It had a bit of everything.
0: No good.
1: Yeah.
0: Don't do it. I can see the look in his eyes. Going to do his joke. Oh, did you hear about the storm that hit Alice Springs, Marto?
1: Yeah, you're on to me. Yeah, it did $25 million of improvements.
2: Actually,
1: have you been to Alice Springs?
2: Should I take it off the bucket list?
1: It could have done another 30 million improvements and it still wouldn't be any
0: Never
1: good.
0: Ask
2: Uluru's
0: anyone.
2: Still standing though.
0: In Alice Springs.
1: It's deeply rooted.
0: Never ask them where they're from. What did you used to do? No. Alice Springs is where you go to make calls from payphones and never be seen again.
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16: To dispel all of our silver tinfoil theories.
13: I'm working with the oldest people in the world.
18: You and your tinfoils.
16: Actually, where is my tinfoil hat? It's out on my desk there. Bring it in.
13: No, Trevor, tell us what's going on. Why have we got heating elements in fridges, for God's sake?
18: This is the greatest cyber attack of all time. You know, I hope it's just a teenager who realized that these fridges were internet connected and went, let me see what I can do there. And went, wait, it goes up to 40 degrees? That's crazy.
16: And wait, it's 150 stores connected to the one thing?
18: And this, what this does is exposes the simple truth that if it is connected, there is a level of risk, right? So we installed new blinds at our house last week. And I said to my wife, they've got to be smart. I need to be able to control these things with my voice, right? And so they're internet-connected blinds. And what I need to do as an owner of those now is make sure that I keep the software up to date. I look for any issues that they might put out, and I make sure that I update the software. Because if there is a vulnerability, like in your fridge, trust me, it'll get fixed by the manufacturer. But if you don't do those updates, then the hackers are just always looking to get in.
16: And what's the alternative, going back to the old blind cord that you got to roll down, you know, with your little fingers?
18: I mean, that's laborious. Who wants to do that? You know what I'm saying? Who wants to go into 100 fridges in one supermarket and have to change the temperature? Why not just do it, you know, based on time of day and different things like that? And you've got to realize that's why these would be smart fridges, is because they probably put the temperatures up and down across the day based on the demand for the fridges, doors being open. But the big question, I think, Margaret, you make it's a good point about cars and things like that. There's a big difference between a fridge and a car. So in a car, the connected module, worst case scenario, they're probably going to turn off the infotainment system. They're not going to, the way the car drives, that computer, and the bit that's connected are not linked. And so nothing about the connected car links to essentially the engine, and therefore...
14: Oh, so they can't just shut down everyone's car, every BYD in Australia.
13: Or the screen.
18: They might be able to make it so you can't restart the car. They might be able to make it so that you can't turn on the screen to listen to the radio, but they can't, while you're driving, make the car veer to the left and veer to the right.
16: No, but my girlfriend, she has one of those Defenders. It's not an electric vehicle, but it has electronics in it to a degree. It just stopped in the middle of Coronation Drive.
14: Well, that's not a cyber hacker.
16: She couldn't start it again, though, but it had some sort of electronic fail. Yeah. So then she couldn't drive her car. So there is still some element of,
18: everything
16: that we do. Yeah.
18: Mm. Every car has a computer that controls essentially the motors and the engine. And that computer can fail just like your Windows computer on your desk can fail. Mm. Like, that's the challenge with going so far into technology. This stuff can fail. So there's the level of stuff that can fail, and then there's the level of stuff that can be hacked. And the French example, look, it's a simple thing, but you remember the OpenAI hack? They called it a hack of Medicare.
14: Yeah.
18: I don't think that was a hack. That, in my mind, is not a hack. That was OpenAI finding an open door at the back of the house, because someone who built that site left that door open. So they really just found a way in. They didn't actually hack anything. They just found a way in. And that's what happened to these fridges. This hacker found a vulnerability. They found a way in. And the companies that are rolling these kind of fridges out need to be a bit more smart about their security and the layers they put in to stop external people. Like, no one that doesn't work at the supermarket should be able to change the temperature. It's that simple. That's the easy rule.
14: Thank you. All right. So you're saying it's not the end of the world, but what devices do we need to be worried about from hackers? I was worried about, they'll take everyone's money out of your bank account and all that sort of stuff.
18: I mean, obviously, we can continue to be on the alert for scams and spam about your bank and anything to do with financials. But in the home or your business, anything that allows access. So my front door is super smart. You can walk up to it with an iPhone. It just unlocks if it's my phone. You can use your fingerprint. You can use a keypad. So what I do is I check that every week. Is there any software update? Is there anything there that's new?
16: Changing your passwords on, emails and stuff.
13: Trev, it should be said, the majority of hacks where money is stolen are social engineering, where someone gets in touch with you and steals the data from you, willingly
16: give it to them.
13: That's it. It's not actually people tapping on a dark keyboard.
18: They're tragic stories, but in the end, they were armed to into handing over something that gave the hacker the information.
14: Okay, so it will all be all right.
13: Until tomorrow, when the world's ending again, Trevor, we'll get you on to calm these guys down.
18: Until the next teenager finds something else funny to do.
13: All right, Trevor, appreciate your time, mate. Tech expert on Triple M.
5: Triple M Breakfast.
14: I don't want to drag the show down, and we are a silly show, but... I had a mate of mine yesterday. He sells used cars, and he's been doing it for 30 years, okay? He said he has never seen things slow down like they have in the last couple of months. I've got a daughter in real estate. She's a property buyer. Give me a yell any time if you need her. But did you see the auction clearance rates? At one stage, they were 80%. They are... No one's buying it.
16: But nobody can buy under auction conditions either, though. That's not a new thing, but it has absolutely changed the market.
14: 80%. Yeah. It used to be 80% clearance rate on Saturday. It's down to 15 or 14% or something. The whole thing, and I don't want to get bogged down, but fair dinkum, our economy is nearing a recession, and it's a bit sad, but I don't want to talk about it.
13: What do you want to talk about?
14: Because I want joy.
13: Where are you going with the recession
14: joy?
13: The
14: world might slow down, but it isn't going to stop, and you've just got to say to yourself, well, I'm just going to have to live through this. I'm just going to have to battle through.
13: This is good inspiration from you.
14: That's right. Don't give up.
13: Don't
14: give up. Well, you got to give up a few things if we go into a recession, but what won't you give up?
13: Even though the motto of the show is you can always give up. Don't give up.
14: Don't be ash, Barty.
13: You know what? You will never give up, Rado.
16: What do you mean?
13: He'll never give up gambling, I bet. No matter how hard things get, he will always be putting multis on through his stupid app.
14: Because that gives you hope, and that's what you want. All you need is a glimmer of hope is I can outrun this recession if I give
16: up. You lose. And
13: where's the positivity?
14: Come on. Try and keep it upbeat.
16: Sorry. Okay, I... I'm I'm not giving up my nails. Yeah. Getting my nails done, yeah. I'll forgo my getting my hair done. I'll pluck my own eyebrows, but I will not get my nails done.
13: Right.
16: Have you seen these little man hands? I've got stubby little nail beds, and without the great lengths of acrylic, I look like I've got little man hands. So that's one thing I won't give up.
14: Can you explain nails? Because Kath came home yesterday, she had her nails done too, and I went, they look fabulous.
16: Yeah, you always feel better when your nails are done. Yeah.
14: I don't get nails.
13: Yeah, they're not for us, mate.
16: They're not for you.
13: For the girl. Yeah. They're for the guys. They're for the girls.
16: Could you imagine long nails on those little sausage fingers of yours?
13: No. That's a challenging.
14: No, I don't say that. You want dick fingers.
16: No, if you had nails, it would be challenging.
13: Clear it up. Dick fingers. I will never stop buying Brisbane Bears merchandise, no matter how hard things get. If I'm homeless, I will still sleep in a pair of Marcus Ashcroft's old tracksuits.
14: That's your weakness, isn't it?
13: That's it for me.
14: Stickers.
13: Yeah, stickers. I'll constantly have stickers in my glove box to
16: Finn
13: put on
16: from Chermside West says, Texas boys, I don't care how poor I become, I'll never stop pouring money into my 1977 Tirana.
14: I've spent more money
16: than I can count on it. It still doesn't run. It has more rust than paint, but it's the love of my life.
13: Never give up on her, Finn. Yeah. Ever. He could be in chronic debt, and that car is probably worth a heap. He'll never sell. His wife will be going, we need to sell it to pay down the mortgage. No.
16: Yeah.
13: I'd rather sleep in the car.
16: Not giving it up.
14: I don't know whether anyone else will be onto this, but what?
16: There's certain things you have to give up, right?
14: What?
16: Well, I don't know.
14: Beer, you don't.
16: Going out for dinners, you know, eating takeaway. You'll spend less on Uber Eats and maybe you'll do a grocery shop and make the food last for the week.
14: And that's how our poor restaurant owners and cafe owners, they're grinding to a halt.
16: I saw a poor lady put things out of her trolley, take them off the conveyor belt yesterday because she couldn't afford the whole grocery shop.
13: Yeah, because she's funding her pokies addiction. She'll never give up the pokies. 1-3-5-3, no matter how hard things get, what will you
14: never give up?
13: Never. Ash in Arabilba, which is, what will you never give up?
5: Slushies every Friday for me and the kids.
16: Oh, that's nice. We were talking about this the other day. Slurpees or slushies, Ashley?
5: Oh, they're slushies. They've always been slushies.
14: Ash, do you put vodka in yours?
13: That's just going to...
5: Well, look, I'm currently breastfeeding, so I can't at the moment. But I used to.
13: Yeah.
14: Now, listen, just with that on the breastfeeding, I've never had any breastfeeding done, but
16: you were never breastfed?
14: I guess I was breastfed. I can't remember. I can't remember what I did last week.
13: I debate that.
9: I have nipples, Greg. Could you milk me?
14: Okay, you idiot. Ash, but I'm just saying, wouldn't the baby calm down a bit if you gave her vodka?
13: Yeah, I think it's a neurological development of the brain at that age that you're worried about. Your brain.
14: You don't need your brain with AI, mate.
16: Some of the things you've said on this show, that may be
14: all right.
16: Most interesting.
14: Lovely call. Thanks, Ash.
16: Look, we didn't give you a super butcher voucher.
13: Are we?
5: Thank you.
16: Yeah, you're welcome.
13: Got to help a developing brain, huh, Ash? There you go.
5: Thank you. I've got three of them.
16: Protein, Ash.
14: Three brains?
13: Three kids. 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
16: Chris from Redcliffe got in touch with us on the burner phone 0484101045. He said, after our last power bill, my wife tried to change me from Kettle's chips, $6 a bag, to the cheaper no-brand bag that are $2 a bag.
14: Oh,
13: I'm with you, Chris.
16: And you know what Chris from Redcliffe did? He told her, he said, I'd prefer to sit down in the dark and eat my Kettle chips by candlelight than downgrade myself to a cheaper.
14: He's got standards.
13: Good man.
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34: There's an actor, his name is Tom Welling.
35: What's he been in?
34: Smallville, which was the TV show about Superman when he was in high school. I don't know if you ever watched it.
36: His origin story.
34: It was a big show. Anyway, my God, what a hunk in his prime. And he's still, you know, very handsome. Anyway,
36: him. Yep.
34: I am, but... I just have to say that because I had posters of him and I was in love with him. Right. Anyway, he's put something up on social media. He's in a high rise in New York City in an apartment and he's got a beautiful view. So he's decided to take a photo of the cityscape.
36: Hmm.
34: And what he's not accounted for is that there's a reflection in the window.
36: Right.
34: And he's not wearing anything.
36: Oh, right.
34: Yeah. Okay. And his Kal-El is, you can see it.
36: Right.
34: In the thing, and he's posted it and obviously put his phone down and got on with his day and everyone's gone berserk. So,
36: oh, no.
34: Yeah, is he a Superman?
36: Oh.
34: Well, do you know what? It's a bit hard to tell. Like, it's not a very clear...
35: Is he wearing a cape or...?
34: Don't tell me you haven't enlarged this and had a, you know, probing look.
35: Enhanced.
34: It's one of those things where the more you zoom, the less you see because it's blurry. So you kind of have to stand back from it like a Monet. Okay.
35: That's never good.
34: But he's taken it down, but it's too late, you know.
36: Yeah.
34: These things are
35: Once it's up, it's there forever.
34: That's right.
3: Yeah.
34: So I wanted to know, what did you accidentally post?
3: Oh, yeah.
34: Because people have done this. I had a friend who had a shocker. I actually can't even really say what happened, but let's just say there was something on the bedside table that wasn't meant to be there out in the open, and she took a photo of the room to send to the family, and everyone now knows something about her that they didn't know before.
3: Right.
34: So that was awkward, and she had to get the old message from her sister in the app saying, you need to delete that photo immediately.
3: Oh, God.
34: Mum's so asking questions. Table. Yeah.
3: Hmm.
34: Just something a woman might have in her bedside table drawer.
3: Close range. Okay.
34: Yep. Hadn't put it back in the drawer.
3: Yeah.
4: Right.
3: Okay.
4: Torch, if you have to go to the
34: Let's call it a...
3: Torch. Sure.
34: There was someone, I can't name any names here, but someone who worked at a radio station who posted to the radio station's Twitter feed a picture of their nethers that was meant to go to someone in private. And it was up for a good half an hour on the public radio station's feed.
4: Wow.
34: And he was looking at his phone.
3: Yeah, that
34: was a really rough day for him.
3: For him.
34: Yeah,
3: everyone
34: had fun. Well, everyone else you saw it, I think it was a rough day for them too. Have you ever done anything, Dits, or are you not really?
4: Too boring. And I wouldn't know how to would I even know?
34: But you're first high risk because you don't know necessarily what you're doing. Like, I feel like some people who don't really move in those circles, like they're not really engaging with these apps a lot, are high risk for putting something to the main grid that they're not.
4: So something you taught me recently, which I think has been a little bit dangerous, but I don't think I've done anything untoward, double tap the back of your phone and it takes a photo.
34: A screenshot.
4: Sometimes, yeah, but sometimes I've just put my phone down and actually I hear the camera go off. I think, what happened then?
34: Screenshotting, yeah.
4: So I think accidental things can happen.
34: It's true. Just check for reflections. There's been some marketplace things I've seen where people taking a photo of a room to do, you know, like a mirror or something, and then you can just see
3: them in their jocks
34: in the back, far background.
3: I love pictures of people trying to take pictures of mirrors.
34: Yeah, they're it's trying to get ass. Out of the mirror.
3: Yeah.
34: And some people don't realise that their reflection is in the mirror.
3: Yeah.
34: It's interesting. Tom Welling, who was on Smallville, you may remember the show, you may not. Anyway, he's an actor, and he was in New York City, and he was in his hotel room looking at the beautiful sort of skyline, took a photo, and what he didn't realise was there was a reflection of him in the photo, in the window, and he wasn't wearing pants, and his little Lex Luthor was out. So there you go.
3: Just adding a tower to the skyline.
34: Yeah, that's right. That's right.
4: Superman.
34: So he took it down. Too late, you know? Screenshots went viral. It happens. What did you accidentally post is the question we're asking.
4: All right, let's go to Richard at Cainton. Hello, Richard.
5: G'day, guys. How you going?
4: Very good, thanks. What did you post?
5: So it wasn't me. It was a good mate of mine. We were both on a bit of a health kick, and he sent me a text message of a photo of him looking down at his scales. He was quite proud of his weight, but he was in the nude and there were glass mirrored scales. So I could see his gooch.
34: Oh, no. Could have done without that.
4: Yeah.
34: Okay.
3: Do we want to keep doing this?
34: Kevin in Parafield, what did you accidentally post?
6: Hey, guys, how are you?
34: Yeah, good, mate. How are you?
6: So it was actually, this was a few years ago. It was the birth of my son, so obviously a really nice time. My partner, she had to have a C-section. So I've cut the umbilical cord and everything else, and the doctor goes, oh, yeah, quick, take a good photo. So I had it in your hands. And I've taken a photo of my son, chucked it up on Facebook. A mate of mine's turned around and go, Kev, you might need to double-check that photo, mate, because you've taken a photo of the other side of the sheet. And so I can see a bit more of your partner's stomach than I wanted to.
34: Oh, no.
4: All right. I was going to say, good on you, Kevin, but I don't think it's appropriate.
34: No, Kevin.
4: Neil, at Wosley's, what did you post, Neil?
7: Well, I was a volunteer for quite a well-known running event that goes all around the South Australia and elsewhere.
4: Yeah.
7: And I was processing the photos from that. We normally have about 200 or 300 photos every week. And I just had a quick scan through, but unfortunately I didn't notice that one lady's leggings had split at the front.
4: Oh, no.
7: So the pictures all went up, and everybody always waits for them and was looking a little bit more detailed than I had, and I got a phone call about 15 minutes later from a friend to say, you might want to check position number 80 because, there's a bit more on display than was planned.
34: Oh, no. She would have been waiting all day for those photos, too. Oh, God.
4: All right. Thanks, Neil.
34: Liam and Crafers, what's your story?
0: How are you going? My sister, actually, she was a new mother, thought it'd be fun to film her baby in the bath, just playing with like the toys and stuff like that. Made sure to double check it and it was all safe, but didn't realise after she had posted it on her Instagram and Snapchat story that her husband was butt naked having a shower.
34: Oh, no.
0: Yeah.
34: So double check the baby's decency, but then had full frontal from the husband in the background.
4: Yeah.
34: That's classic.
4: He was the star of the show. Stuart at Craigmore, what happened to you, Stuart?
8: I posted. Good morning, guys. How you going?
34: Good morning.
8: I posted a full frontal picture of my wife onto Facebook. This is going back many years ago, before Facebook had all the algorithms and all the rest of it to stop that sort of stuff. But I had an old Nokia phone. It didn't actually show the picture. It just actually come up with the, you know, the photo details sort of thing.
34: Right.
8: What I thought I was posting was a picture of myself and my mate. We were just heading on a trip to Phillip Island for the MotoGP.
4: Yeah.
8: It was early in the morning. And like I said, I didn't know for probably a good hour beforehand, or afterwards, I should say, that I'd actually posted this photo onto Facebook. It was actually a friend overseas, or my cousin, that notified me. But it still took another three, four. I think I was in Bordertown by the time I managed to actually delete. It just took forever to try and get on there.
4: So
8: and
4: you
8: delete.
4: Got to Bordertown and just kept going.
34: Oh, my God.
8: I was lucky I was away.
35: And he never came back.
34: I don't know where you can come back from that. That is incredible. Yeah. Right. Oh, Stuart. All right, Mark at Warradale, what's your story? What'd you accidentally post?
9: Oh, g'day. It was actually my my son Bill posted it a couple of years ago. He was playing around with my wife's phone with Snapchat and doing some filters and stuff. And next thing you know, I'm out the shower getting dry and he's just taking a full nude shot of me and posted it to a story.
34: Oh, no.
9: For about 15 to 20 years, I think it was, before we realised and took it down.
34: Oh, no. Were there any repercussions?
9: No, there was a couple of people that replayed it a few times, though.
35: Oi! Well, that's...
34: Well, because, I mean, sometimes you just have to go, did I actually just see that?
35: Yeah.
34: You know?
35: That's a bit of boost to confidence.
34: All right.
9: Oh, lucky it was a warm day.
34: Yeah.
35: Oh. I was going to ask if
4: now,
35: it was flattering.
4: Roo, I probably shouldn't tell Roo's own story in his absence. He's not here today. He's home with one of the sick kids. But, you know, he's told that story on air about... This is slightly different, but...
34: Yeah.
4: His dad, Muzza, come around and sat in the lounge chair.
34: Yeah.
4: And on the big TV screen, they hooked up Sarah's phone to the TV screen to go through. Let's, you know, I've got some beautiful pictures of the kids, you know, Murray, to have a look at. And the first photo that came up was Sarah full frontal in the shower.
34: Because what had happened
4: one
34: was
4: of the little kids
34: Tom was a baby at the time. And when you got a baby and you need a shower, sometimes you just give him. So he had the phone and just took photos of it.
4: And she didn't
34: know. She had no idea.
4: So he's going to have all these photos coming up on the TV
35: family
4: screen.
35: Photos.
34: Yeah.
4: And, of course, that came up. And then they couldn't turn it off. They couldn't get it off. How would you be?
34: So many things have to go wrong. You know what I mean? Before that even.
4: Yeah.
34: So the photos have to be taken. Then you have to decide as a family, let's all get together.
4: I know.
34: Murray has to be there. The screen has to be big. Then you can't get it down. Mm. Like, it's just an absolute cluster.
4: Murray started coming every weekend.
34: Yeah, that's right. Yeah.
4: When's
34: photo
4: time?
34: Let's watch another slideshow. Yeah.
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30: It's time for Joe's Joke. Which prosciutto kid's telling jokes today? Is it Joe, Nick, Tom, Sophie, Rosie or Rocco? Spin the prosciutto kid wheel.
4: We've got Tommy there. G'day, Tom.
37: Hello.
34: Tommy.
4: Hey, now, Tom, footy season's over. What's happening in summer for you? What are you going to play?
37: Cricket.
4: Oh, yeah?
34: Oh, yeah.
4: Yeah, yeah. I think I asked you that the other week.
34: Bowling
4: actually,
34: or batting, so. What's your favourite?
37: Batting.
4: Yeah, yeah. You like to hit fours and sixes?
34: Yeah.
4: All right. What's been happening at school? What's your favourite subject at school at the moment?
37: PE.
34: Yeah.
4: That's
34: at least
4: what
34: you didn't
4: like.
34: Say recess.
4: No, that's right.
34: Sometimes
4: what are
34: happens.
4: You doing in PE? What sport did you do this week?
37: I haven't done it yet.
4: Oh, okay. What did you do last week? Do you remember?
37: It was holidays.
4: These questions are going well, aren't they? See, this is a well-researched interview. All right. Now,
38: he's well-drilled.
4: I hope the answer to this is yes. Now, have you got any jokes for us?
37: Yes.
4: Oh, good.
37: Yes.
4: Right, okay.
34: Finally.
4: Nice. Right.
34: Dit's got one.
4: This is like my first day on the job.
34: I know.
4: Right.
34: He's still learning, Tommy, sorry.
4: What's your first joke?
37: I was bushwalking yesterday, and out of nowhere, I see this massive lizard on its hind knees.
4: Yeah.
37: Hind knees.
4: Yeah.
37: And it's telling jokes.
4: Yeah.
34: Mm-hmm.
37: It was a stand-up chameleon.
34: Oh.
4: Very good. The old stand-up chameleon. I like it.
34: I like it.
4: All
34: well
4: right.
34: done.
4: What else have you got?
37: What do you call a woman standing in the middle of a tennis court?
34: Oh, God. Oh, what I'm scared do you
4: call
34: to
4: her?
34: Ask.
4: What do you call her?
37: Annette.
4: Annette. Of course.
34: I hate that I didn't see that coming.
4: What did we think of that?
34: That was beautiful.
4: Good on you, Tommy. Have a good day, mate.
37: Yeah.
4: All right,
34: all
4: there
34: right,
4: he is.
34: See you, mate.
4: Tom Ricciuto, kids,
34: he's
4: get on the blower now. I know, that's
0: fair.
4: You know, I will record that and send it in for Radio Awards, I think,
34: I know.
4: As my best interview of the year.
34: Well, Roo's off this morning, and you had to talk to one Ricciuto who was giving you one-word answers,
4: that's
34: or it
4: right.
34: wouldn't be Triple M.
4: No, that's right.
37: When do I get paid?
3: It's time for Joe's Joke.
4: We've got Brody on the line. Hello, Brody.
5: Good.
4: Good on you. How old are you, Brody?
5: 10.
4: 10. And what school do you go to?
5: Paringa.
4: Where's Paringa?
5: On Biker Street.
4: Oh, okay.
34: Okay.
4: That narrows it down. That's good.
34: Yeah, that's good.
4: What do you like doing at school, Brody?
5: Playing basketball with my friends.
4: Playing nice. Basketball. What position do you like? Do you shoot all the points? What position do you play? Maybe a guard. I reckon you'd be a guard by the sound of it. Now, have you got a joke for us?
5: Yes.
4: What is it?
5: What did the fish say when it ran into a wall?
34: Oh, what did the fish say when it ran into a wall?
4: I don't know. What did it say?
5: Damn.
4: Brody, that's a ripper. Thank you.
34: His dry delivery too.
4: Oh, so he will be a stand-up one
0: day. Oh, yeah.
34: In that's the, like Carl Barron.
4: Steve Wright sort of.
34: Damn.
4: Yeah, right.
34: That's very good.
4: Yeah. How's my interviewing skills going this morning?
34: The chemistry's off between you and the kids today.
0: Mate,
34: so
0: right. I'm like Parkinson.
4: Yeah, I know.
34: All right.
4: It's up there, isn't it?
34: We've got Gabriel on the line. Good morning,
4: Andrew
34: Gabriel.
4: Denton.
6: Good morning.
37: Good morning.
34: Gabriel's
4: Gabriel.
34: Up and about. How old are you, Gabriel?
37: About nine.
34: About nine.
4: So nine-ish.
37: Yeah.
4: Yeah.
34: Yeah, nice. Right.
4: What school do you go to, Gabriel?
37: Am I in Christian College?
34: Oh.
4: Hang on, is there two people there?
34: Who are you with?
37: My sister Adele.
34: Oh.
4: How old's Adele?
37: About five.
34: I'm loving how.
4: Well, how approximate can we be? Now, when you say you're about nine, what month is your birthday, Gabriel?
37: August the 20th, 11:57.
4: Right, okay. Paint.
34: Wow. 11:57. Okay, so now we're being very specific.
0: So I've gone from two extremes.
4: What was the name of the midwife? Now, can we ask, about five, what month then was Adele born?
37: Christmas Day.
4: Well, that's easy to remember, isn't it?
0: Christmas.
34: Wow.
4: All right, what do you like doing at school, Gabriel?
37: Handball.
4: Right, eh? All right.
34: Okay.
4: Now, have you got a joke for us?
37: Yes.
4: What is it?
34: Why was the snow yellow?
4: Why?
37: Because Alpha let it go.
4: Now, it's a bit muffled there. Can you talk into the phone? What was the punchline?
37: Because Elsa let it go.
34: Oh, because Elsa let it go. Frozen. Let
0: Very
34: it go.
0: Good. It's a Frozen reference.
34: It's a
0: joke. Reference from the 21st century. So,
4: all right. During this song, you explain that joke.
34: I will.
4: Right.
34: I'll have a diagram.
4: Hey, Gabriel, that was fantastic, mate. Thanks for calling in.
34: Gabriel and Adele.
4: Yeah, brilliant. You're a double act. Now, what have you got for them, Loz?
34: They're all off to AFL Max.
4: AFL Max.
34: Yes.
4: And Brody.
34: Brody, you're off to AFL Max too. It's a great place to party, learn, train and play, and it's all indoors. Book at AFL Max.
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34: A couple of moving parts to this. I'll try and make it make sense and keep it short. But basically, I don't like getting handymen in. I like doing everything myself. Love a YouTube tutorial.
4: Right.
0: So you're the opposite of Dits.
4: Yeah, spot on. Yeah.
34: I just don't want someone in my head. Do you know what I mean? It's such a hoopla. And then you never
4: get
34: know.
4: Get someone you know.
34: Nah, I don't want to bother them. They're living there, doing their own handiwork. Okay. Anyway, so, and another component to this is that the water in Adelaide is really, we've got really hard water. It's like quite mineral heavy and stuff. Yeah. And it makes sort of, it's hard on your hair and your skin, and it's also hard on the metal attachments on your shower. Like you'll see the sort of build up of the green, corrosion and everything. Yeah. So I like to use a shower filter just to stop all that. Makes your hair softer and all that. Anyway, I went to go detach my shower head and it had calcified on to the point where it's basically just welded. It's one piece of metal now.
0: Yeah.
34: Oh, my God. How am I going to get this off? Tried a wrench, tried it all, nothing. Mm. And then I read online that if you put vinegar, white vinegar, in a plastic bag and then you tape, sort of dip the shower head in it and duct tape it on and let it soak overnight, it helps decalcify it.
4: Anyway. Right.
34: So I left it up there for a day or so and then forgot about it. And luckily my shower has two, like it's got the handheld one and then it's, so I was just using the handheld one. Anyway, I whacked the bag and the vinegar popped mid-shower.
4: Oh, no.
0: Oh, God.
34: I was nearly sick. The smell was so potent.
4: Hang on, I'm lost here. You were taking a shower still had the vinegar bag on it.
34: Yeah, because I've got the handheld one and then the one I was trying to get it off is the other one.
4: So there's
34: the top one and then there's a handheld one, which does have a wall bracket, so I can use it like another one. But it's not as powerful.
4: Yeah.
34: It's not as nice. And it's a bit sort of, there's one bit of water that sprays out the side and always gets in my eye anyway.
4: Yeah.
34: So I don't prefer it, but it's doable. Anyway, this explosion of vinegar everywhere, and also just showed my legs too, so burning.
0: Oh.
34: I couldn't tell you. I've never experienced a vinegar

0: quite potent.
1: It's
0: yeah.
1: gross.
0: Yeah.
1: It's yeah. gross. Yeah. Anyway, couldn't even get the like, it didn't even decalcify.
0: So it didn't work.
1: Didn't work.
0: So after all that.
1: So I'm going to have to get someone in.
0: Get a tradie. Look, there are people ringing now wanting to help you.
1: Yeah. I couldn't do it on my own.
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4: As I look across, he's had a fresh trim, the big fat. How are you, Cuck?
5: Good. 3 minutes in the chair. Look at that. Beautiful.
4: How long does it actually take you?
5: You know it takes longer? The ears and the eyebrows.
4: Oh, you get them all trimmed
5: up? I get everything trimmed.
4: Right.
5: Downstairs. No.
4: It's true, mate. Just,
3: 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Now proudly wearing the Australian-made green and gold logo. Henright Oil. 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
3: 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Just don't ask how.
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0: Rippin' and the Terran.
1: Wild, wild Wednesday, yes. Baby. It is Wednesday. You're welcome, Sydney. What do we have in store for you?
2: Well, you know what? Hopefully we have Rick from Arizona.
3: Oh, I just remembered
1: it's Wednesday.
2: It is Wednesday. It's your man, Rick. He is ripping and a tearing.
1: Guys, sorry.
2: Because we got him on board.
3: Yeah.
1: Thank you for reminding me because I got caught up in this Tammy Hambrow chat.
3: Well, she is coming in next.
2: She's waiting to come
3: in. Yeah,
2: Tammy's also waiting for Rick.
1: Tammy, you look great. Thank you. You're welcome. Where's Rick, you ask? Let's buzz out to our production staff and find out now.
3: Okay.
1: Oh, look, Josh the Coward has sent in Soprano. Let's go.
2: Hey, Josh, Soprano. Soft cock.
1: Soprano, how are you, mate?
4: I'm good. Look,
1: English, please. English, please.
4: Bad news on Rick.
3: Oh, what's happened to Rick?
1: What's happened?
4: Yeah, look, he was meant to come on. He promised me that he'd come on this week, but I got a message from him late last night. He says, sorry, going to have to rain check. Trying to become the first person to ride a mechanical bull for 24 hours straight.
3: Oh, you're kidding.
2: Wow.
4: Maybe next week.
3: That does sound like a good excuse.
1: Give me his number then, if you can't do a job.
2: I don't mind that. At least he's having a cracking life, Rick. At least he's still ripping and tearing.
1: Bro, Rick was at the Comic-Con. Was that last week, Soprano, when he was at the Comic-Con? Because I got caught in this Comic-Con.
4: It was the UFO convention last week.
1: Oh, yeah.
2: UFO convention.
1: Where was that at?
4: Arizona. Speaking of Arizona.
1: Man, I was looking in Salt Lake City.
3: I was thinking it was New Mexico, you know, what is it, Roswell?
2: Near Breaking Bad.
1: My bad. My bad. I was looking at a Comic-Con in Salt Lake City.
3: All I'm hearing is he's coming on next Wednesday.
2: Yeah.
1: Well, that's all I'm hearing. Today anyway.
2: I hear that every Wednesday.
3: We've got Tammy Hembrow.
1: I don't want to put Rick near Tammy.
2: Is Tammy doing something for us next?
3: Yeah,
2: as well?
3: She's actually going to be the tradie-verse lady.
1: As in she's the lady?
3: She's the lady. She'll be taking on a very lucky tradie.
1: Time out.
3: What?
1: So what are you doing?
3: I'm just pushing all the buttons.
1: Oh, my God.
2: Whose buttons are you pushing?
1: What? It's killing season, beginning of the end.
3: Well,
1: that's how I lost my job in Cronulla.
3: Yeah, you know what? It's every year. It's a potential. Although, they'd have to pay two people.
1: Oh. I'm just picturing it now. Bo, Tammy and Woodsy. I don't like it.
2: No.
1: There's too many.
2: Bo, Ryan, Tammy and Woodsy?
1: No, there's no Ryan.
2: Okay. Well, in my one I'm looking at right now, there's a Ryan.
3: Bo, Ryan, Hembrow and Woods.
1: That's got a ring to it.
2: Wow. Yeah. Hemi?
1: What about this one? Hemi, Brow and Woodsy.
3: Hemi, Brow and Woodsy.
1: Yeah. I mean, you can go start our own radio show.
3: Okay, we'll start a podcast.
2: She's laughing her head off.
1: We're not doing a podcast. We're not desperate.
3: Are you kidding?
1: We'll start a radio show. We can get up at midday.
2: Your mate Sandylands does a podcast.
1: Yeah, but that's, you got to pay $100 for that
2: a
1: month.
2: That's true. That's true.
1: Doing that. I'm not charging my fans. We do it for free. Yeah, tradie versus Cat, it usually is, but it is tradie versus Tammy. We've got Tammy Hambrow in the studio, live and dangerous. Now, Tammy, how do you go at, like, general knowledge?
5: I would say, like, probably not that great, but...
1: What about I make this easier for you? How do you go at knowledge around men's... Ooh. General knowledge, because you're going to be answering questions in revolving around tradies.
5: I'm good at like just common sense, like having
1: you're
5: a think about it.
1: Okay. And you know what? And you're quick, right? You're quick. You'll be taking on Woodsy,
2: who's not very good with women stuff.
1: No, but he is a he's a you know those people you underestimate. He's like that.
3: Mm.
1: He's smarter than he looks. All right, rules are very simple. Well, after this, you'll be taking on a tradie, two questions each, but you're going to take on Woodsy just to show you how it's done. I'll ask Woodsy a question first. He'll get a question revolving around women's, what's the correct term is here?
3: Women's things.
2: Women's beauty.
1: Yeah.
2: I've got
1: Tammy,
2: no idea.
1: You'll get a question revolving around men's things.
5: Yeah.
1: All right, I'll go to you first, Woods, to put all the pressure on Tammy after. Woodsy, what does feathering mean in beauty?
2: Feathering.
1: Now, talk it out.
2: Feathering in beauty.
1: Tammy, don't even.
2: Is feathering something that you could wear and add to your clothing?
1: Keep going. Not bad. Not bad. Like, say, you got nice lingerie on.
2: Yeah,
1: there we go. Now we're down there.
2: And you sort of add a little bit of feather to the nice red lingerie that you've got on, like a peacock. So when you come back, you know, when your lovely man walks in the room, you've
1: or
2: got something to surprise. Or woman, yes. Or them or they. And you could also just go warm and it just opens up and flashes them.
1: But just the feathers covering.
2: Just the feathers covering, yes.
1: Like a peacock.
2: And there's like, peacock's ready for some
1: action. I'll tell you what, Woodsy, that is fantastic. That is
3: Oh, incorrect. So wrong.
1: It is tattooing your eyebrows with thin strokes that resembles actual hair similar to feathers.
5: I've done that.
1: You've done that?
2: Really?
5: Mm-hmm.
2: How do you get feathering out of that?
3: Well, it's feathering. Feathering.
1: Did you not
3: strokes.
1: Listen to the answer?
3: Yeah.
2: No.
3: Oh.
1: It doesn't really...
2: Tattooing?
1: No, but in the shape of a feather?
3: No, it's just really feathery strokes. Like, you know when you get a feather and you brush it? That's what it looks
5: thin,
3: like.
5: Thin line.
1: Yeah. Oh, like you're, when they used to write with a feather.
3: Mm. Yeah, well, feather. We'll just say yes.
1: Baby girl, I miss you. Where you at?
2: You
1: all
2: up?
1: Right, 0 from 1. Tammy, are you ready?
2: Mm.
5: Yeah.
1: Tammy, what is edging?
5: I assume making something smooth.
1: Yeah, like what? Oh. Talk to me.
2: Ooh, make something smooth.
1: What is edging, you reckon? Like, think about it. Could be sexual.
5: In gardening terms, it's the process of creating a clear visual boundary
1: Bullshit.
5: Between different sections of the garden.
1: Bullshit!
3: Oh, what? Stop it.
1: Are you serious?
2: What, are you kidding me?
5: I've done some renovations and stuff around my house, so I know.
1: What can't you do?
2: Jesus Christ.
5: Well,
2: is she a tradie?
3: That is bang on.
1: Well, bring in that bush, prove it. Tammy, you're about to meet the tradie, and the tradie's name is Greg. Greg, welcome.
0: Hey, how are you?
1: Good, thanks, mate. How are you?
2: Good, Greggy.
0: What's going on?
1: You're about to take on Tammy Hambrow, mate. She just wiped the floor with Woodsy. Greg, you know the rules. You're going to be answering questions revolving around women, and Tammy, well, she'll get the male questions. Let's go to Tammy first. We'll come to you first, Tam, because you're on a run. What is a stud finder used for? Like stud finder, you know,
5: finding wood behind walls.
1: You know what? I'll give you that.
5: Yeah.
1: I'll give you that.
2: You need to find them to hang up your paintings and stuff, like to put the nails in.
1: Stud finder sounds like an app my wife used to use.
2: While with you?
3: If there was one, I'd be on it. So
2: Jesus,
1: all the women I love are on it now.
2: Yeah,
1: don't tell me you're on it. All right, next question. Claw, club, and dead blow are all examples of what type of construction tool?
5: Hammer.
1: What? Oh,
3: Jesus,
2: are you kidding me?
1: Claw.
3: Well, that makes sense.
2: What did you do on the Gold Coast? Are you a tradie or something?
5: Yeah, you know what? I'm a bit of a jack of all trades.
2: Oh,
5: yeah.
2: Yes, you are.
1: All right. 2 from 2. Greg, no pressure. You ready, mate?
0: Ready to go.
1: What does a garter belt hold up?
0: Well, I would think garter belt would be your socks.
3: Oh, it's very. Oh, what's the women's version
2: of
3: that?
2: To?
1: Yeah, is that a ladder in it or a stairway to heaven?
0: Stockings.
1: There you go!
3: Yes.
1: All right, you need this to go to a tiebreaker and we get to keep Tammy for a little bit longer. how do I pronounce this one?
3: Yoni.
1: What is a yoni? Another name for?
0: A yoni?
1: Yeah, yoni. Y-O-N-I, like a yoni.
2: A yoni.
1: I'll put in a sentence for you. Jeez, I haven't seen a yoni in a while.
2: I know exactly what that is.
1: What? Jeez, I'm due for some yoni.
2: Oh, yes, and yes you are, sir. You've been a good boy.
1: I'll put in a sentence for you.
0: Yeah.
1: Man, I've seen some babies come out of that yoni.
5: Oh
0: really?
3: Jeez.
1: What?
0: Vagina?
1: Yeah. Oh, yeah, we're going to a tiebreaker. Oh, we're going to a tiebreaker. Are you ready? First in, all right, Tam?
2: Talk about rogue today.
1: Greg, are you ready? What is the main ingredient in traditional hummus?
5: Chickpeas.
1: Oh! Yay! What? Bit slow there, Greg.
2: Oh,
1: lucky Greg, gotta get that yoni off your mind. That's all right, mate. We will send you. You know what? We might send you a Tammy Hambrow workout or something as well, and a shifty key ring. Could we give him a month subscription?
5: Yeah,
1: we'll give you a month Paramount subscription, and we'll send you a yoni.
0: Thanks,
2: mate. On you, Greggy.
3: Good on you. And thank you, Tammy. It's been wonderful.
2: Thank you so much,
3: Tammy.
2: Thank
3: you for hanging
1: out.
3: Can you hang out with us a little next? Because we want to talk to you a bit later on in the show. We know you've got some stuff to do for now and go upstairs and whatnot. But can you come back and we'll give a full chat about what you've been up to?
5: Yeah, for sure.
1: Do you mind staying until, December?
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0: Rippin' and the Terran.
1: Wild, wild yes. Wednesday. Oh, yeah. With the wild, wild Woodsy and the cat who's the wild, wild women.
2: Oh, yeah, oh I like wow. that.
3: She's the wild, wild woman.
2: Yeah, this the wild, the, wild woman.
1: And we're targeting the wild, wild west.
2: Yes.
3: What are we targeting?
1: You know who else is targeting the wild? Good morning, Sydney, while we're here.
2: Yeah, good morning.
1: You know who else is targeting the wild, wild west?
3: Who?
1: Bats.
2: I've heard about this.
3: What, not moths?
1: Not moths. So yesterday, well, for the best part of 10 days, we've been talking about this
3: but how good was
1: moth
3: the,
1: plague.
3: How good was the rain and the wind? They got rid of them.
2: It did. But then I'm worried they're just hiding in crevices.
3: Mm.
1: Yeah, you stay in those crevices.
3: Yes. Oh, yes.
1: Because the bats are here. Bats / flying foxes. We're still trying to get our producers to work out what's the difference.
3: Okay.
1: Have hit Harrington Park, southwest Sydney. Great part of the world.
3: Well, that's right next to Oran Park.
1: Right next to Oran Park.
3: Yes.
1: Right next to Camden. Well, it's part of the Camden.
3: It's part of the Camden, like the sort
1: Camden's
3: of
1: a big catchment.
2: Yeah.
1: Right?
3: Huge.
1: Anyway, Camden, what are you going to do about this? You've got bats everywhere. To the point where Camden Council, they're monitoring the colony.
3: Mm.
1: Right? They're managing the area. What does that mean? We'll send someone out. We'll send a bat man out.
3: So, you know, with the moths, like they were endangered. You couldn't touch them. Are
2: you
3: we allowed to touch these?
2: Nope. Australian wildlife.
3: What is wrong?
2: Yeah, you can't do anything. You know what
1: can you kill these days?
2: I'm pretty sure. In botanical gardens, you know how they had the problem there with the bats? They played AC/DC to them and they left.
3: What, they left from AC/DC?
2: Yeah.
3: AC/DC is the best.
2: I'm pretty sure that's what happened and they'd get so disturbed.
3: That's
2: so
3: a disgrace.
2: Camden needs to pull out some heavy metal.
1: Hey, I tell you what, if it's happening in Cronulla, 24 hours they're lasting.
3: What do you reckon, the BBs?
1: Slingshots, man.
2: Yeah.
1: Slingshots.
3: Oh, yes.
1: Never, you can never miss in a slingshot.
3: No, you can't.
1: Because you're hitting something.
2: Oh, you can.
1: No, but you hit something.
3: If there's 5,000, 50,000.
2: Oh, if there's that many in a tree, absolutely.
1: Well, I'll tell you what, it's not a joke, Camden, because there's 50,000 there, right? There's 300 at the moment flying around, just getting a scoping out the area, doing a recce. 50,000 are coming. But the alarming information is 43 people have been bitten or scratched by bats in 2 weeks. That's 42 too many, in my opinion.
2: Absolutely.
3: I've never heard of a scratch or someone being bitten by a bat in my life.
2: Yeah, you know what they're doing, though?
3: Only Batman.
1: I'll tell you why. If you've been bitten by a bat, you don't tell anyone.
3: No way.
1: So, geez, you're looking shit, mate. What's up?
2: Yeah, you're looking
1: a bit. Oh, not much, mate. I just got a bit of a cough. You mate, don't go, oh, man, I got bitten by a bat.
3: Oh.
1: You're going to be spreading rabies through the
3: isn't
1: the
3: that COVID? Coast. Isn't COVID from the bats?
2: Well, I was
3: COVID's
2: looking at the symptoms, and I wonder eating if I've bats. Been bitten by bats. That's probably why I haven't told you guys I've been bitten by a bat.
3: Jesus.
2: It's fever. It's a cough. It's loss of appetite.
1: So hang on, a bat bit you, you didn't eat one?
2: No, I didn't eat one once.
3: Here we go. Look, the producers, they've done some work. Microbats and flying foxes both belong to the, what is it, Chiropetra, hand-winged mammals. They differ significantly in size, diet, navigation, and physical features.
2: I didn't listen to a word of that.
1: Why did I ask that?
3: You asked what was the difference between flying foxes and bats were.
1: So are flying foxes their production, or are bats there? Because there's a big difference. Bats
2: it's flying foxes.
1: Oh, flying foxes are right.
2: Well, they know. They're not. They carry the lyssavirus.
1: I'm pretty sure bats got rabies.
3: Oh,
2: no, they've
3: got the colony of rabies,
2: yeah,
3: isn't that right?
2: Yeah, they spread it all
1: Where
2: around.
1: Where is our executive producer?
3: He's got rabies. Stay away from him.
1: Can we get him to the microphone?
3: Yeah.
1: All right, listen.
3: He's full of diseases.
1: Camden, have your wits about you. There's 50,000 bats in the area. If you see one.
3: You're trying to get rid of the bats already, are you?
2: I'm trying to help Camden.
1: Apparently, you can't kill them. But if you do,
3: turn up your radio now.
2: Yeah, that's what I'm doing. I'm helping you clear the trees right now, Camden and Harrington Park and wherever these bats are currently nesting.
1: And if you've been scratched by one, get a one-way flight to China.
2: Like I did, return something to sender. Happy anniversary, you two.
3: Oh, it is too. It is
1: 14th
3: today.
1: Of the 10th.
3: Yes.
1: 2012.
3: Yes. I've actually got to message Sarah now just to give her a good morning.
1: How long's yours?
3: 10 years today.
1: Oh, 10. Good on you, man. That's diamond anniversary or something.
3: No, it's aluminium and tin.
1: That's
2: that's a...
3: What is that?
2: What do you even give someone aluminium and tin?
1: You've got to buy them something aluminium.
2: Okay.
3: What, do you give them like a little money box?
1: Can opener.
2: Wrap something in foil.
3: You know those tin, money boxes with the $100 note on the side?
2: Oh, yeah. There you go. Are you guys today doing anything romantic?
3: Oh, yeah, I'm doing something very romantic. Yeah.
2: What are you doing?
3: I'm going to the premiere to support my big mate.
2: Of what?
3: Bo Ryan's doing a premiere tonight for Street Fighter.
1: Paramount Street Fighter. Alex Volkanovski, one of my best mates, is starring in Street Fighter movie. I'm hosting it.
3: The big fella's going to be
1: still.
2: Okay, let me ask you this. How do your partners feel about that?
1: Haven't told them.
3: It is what it is. I took her out for dinner last week, so I got her done with.
2: Yeah, all right, dog. And she was happy with that.
3: Oh, pumped! Mate. We got like 2-3 hours together. I was got to have a conversation for the first time in probably 3 years.
2: Yeah,
3: it was unbelievable.
2: Did you get any action?
3: No
2: after?
3: Action whatsoever.
2: Okay.
3: Well, she's massive. Mm-hmm. Like she's 7 months pregnant.
2: Oh, that's true. It's I keep forgetting
3: at the
2: that. Yeah,
3: we had three kids when we got home.
1: Well, you know what I did?
2: What?
1: I don't know if I can do this.
3: Here we go.
1: I've been reaching out. So this guy, a local guy called Caleb Foster.
3: Yep. Right?
1: He's just a local musician.
2: Yeah. Mm-hmm.
1: Doing his best. Great voice. Cara loves him.
3: Okay.
1: She's not awake. She's not listening. I want to get him to perform maybe Saturday or Sunday at my house, like little seafood lunch.
2: What, like an acoustic guitar solo effort?
1: 100%.
2: Oh, that's so awkward. Oh,
1: how is that awkward?
3: Well, just used to
2: that
3: it and
2: is
3: him.
2: So yeah. That is so awkward.
1: And the kids bringing out oysters and
3: oh,
1: what do you mean?
3: Bro.
1: How is that awkward?
2: But it's awkward for him too, because he's just like, singing to two people on a couch.
3: It's awkward for him, yeah.
2: Oh, God.
1: Well, anyway, I've been talking to him for a bit, right?
3: Yeah, here we go.
1: And I got him to do a little bit of a love song for Cara.
2: Oh, did you?
1: Yeah.
3: You love your songs, don't you?
2: You do. It is very romantic.
3: He's a romantic
1: guy. You
3: can't
1: yell at someone who's singing to you.
3: That's right.
2: No,
1: that's got a song written to you.
2: That's true.
1: You can hate me, but mate, don't yell while the song's on.
3: And even if it's a bad song, it's the thought that counts.
2: Yeah.
1: You know what? My man Caleb Foster, right?
3: Yeah.
1: He is, I was talking to him. I said, man, look.
3: Yeah.
1: My wife loves you, right?
3: Ooh.
1: And I'd love a song for her, right?
3: Okay.
1: But it's hard because you don't want to write lyrics for a musician, mm-hmm. right? So I said, man, you do your thing.
3: Yep.
1: He's got a song coming out soon.
3: Okay.
1: I don't know if I can play this.
3: Why not?
2: Oh.
1: Because it's his
2: song. You might want to check first.
1: How am I going to check?
3: Is it about Cara?
2: Yeah, that's true. It's
3: you can play that.
2: It's not like he's not releasing a new album and that's going to be on it.
1: Yeah, he is.
3: Well, what's just a little bit of an
2: intro?
3: Can you
2: give us, actually, I think by legal rights, you get 8 seconds.
1: All right, well, there's a bit of an intro, okay? So I'll give you 7 seconds of it.
2: Okay.
1: Not including the intro. Right, because there's a happy anniversary and I love you and all that. So just bear with me.
2: Right.
1: We're not in
2: a
1: rush here.
2: We're not in a rush at all.
1: This is my man. And if I feel tired, this is me, because it's 11 p.m. I get this from my boy.
3: Okay.
1: Right, he came through. Okay, so listen to this.
3: We're listening.
0: Hi, Cara. Happy anniversary. Bo reached out to me to get me to sing a little love song for you guys for your anniversary. He loves you very much and he asked me to sing you a song. I have this song that I've written. It's a love song that I haven't put out yet, so I thought it'd be kind of special.
1: You put it out yet, so 7 seconds, right? Start soon. Start counting
2: down. Okay, I'll
1: tell you. Listen to this, man. This is the voice.
0: If I clean the sunset, I've been at the gutter of your eyes. If I can get you undressed.
2: Oh, 2 seconds.
3: Bang.
2: Oh, that is wonderful. That is very romantic.
1: Oh, shit.
2: We've actually reached out to Cara without you knowing and said, look, do you have anything you want to say to Bo on your anniversary? And this is what we received.
4: Happy anniversary, babe. Just so you know, this is your official anniversary gift. It's funny, I was asked, were there any unusual gifts or anniversaries that you may have forgotten over the years? And I must admit, I'm actually the one that falls behind in that category. But probably the funniest thing that I reflect back on is we were probably 19 years old and we had no money and must have been an anniversary or maybe it was Valentine's Day and you had picked all the flowers, petals from the street that we lived in and wrote, I love you. In big letters on my bed for me to come home. I was quite surprised and in awe. And what followed was the insects that come along with the petals that I then had to try to get out of my room for the whole week. Wouldn't change it for the world. I love you so much. Have a great day.
3: You are romantic. That's 19.
1: I tell you what, that sums our relationship up.
3: You're a keeper.
1: I'm out there on my hands and knees picking rose petals, right?
3: Yep.
1: And then,
3: Lord,
1: I love you. And then, you know what I get back?
3: What?
1: Oh, you covered the bed in insects.
3: Oh.
1: I said, I'll take the in part out.
2: Do the bogan moths this time. I love you in bogan moths. Then leave the brown residue.
1: How about we get insects, babe, for me?
5: Bo Ryan, Kat and Woodsy.
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2: Mm.
7: 20 minutes into it, I realised there was a 10-year-old boy at the hens. And I was like, where are his parents? understand what is going on. Yeah. And you know at hens you get cutouts of the groom?
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7: Like, yeah, so someone was holding that and he's like, who's that? The girl goes, oh, it's, you know, her husband-to-be. And he goes, well, he's all right. Seemed better.
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5: By Ryan, Kat and Woodsy.
23: Now you can tell by the way he knows his sport. He's a sports report and here's his report.
5: Woodsy's sports report.
2: Woodsy Woods. Marky Mark. Big news on him and where his allegiance lies.
3: Well, some massive news coming out about Marky Mark overnight. And with his, obviously, we know he's going to rugby union. He signed a $1.5 million a year deal for 2 years with Saitama Wild Knights.
1: But is it a year?
3: It's a year.
1: Okay.
3: And it's well deserved. He's an absolute freak. Yeah. And that's why he low took that opportunity. Yeah, very low tax. But that's why he took that opportunity to go for 2 years to make a bit of money.
7: Yep.
3: But the thing about it is all us Australians have gone, how good is this? We're going to have Marky Mark for the World Cup. But I can tell you now, there's a question mark over that. So if you've been out of the Wallaby system for 3 years, like that's sort of a null and void. So he can represent if he's got other heritage in his background, which he does. He has Fiji, and he also has Italian heritage. So he can represent as of next year in August, which will be 3 years since he's played his last international game, rugby union, for the Wallabies. So he can have a choice of playing for Australia, Fiji, or Italy at the next World Cup.
1: Oh, I think that rule was brought in because they didn't want people just to switch allegiances, yes. Like in the NRL, like you play for Australia.
3: Well, I actually thought before, once you made, like it was like when Jarryd Hayne did it, he represented Fiji in the nines, but then wanted to represent the Wallabies if he had signed on with the Waratahs. Yeah. And it was like, if your allegiance is Fiji, you're stuck there.
1: And you know what? I think it also works well with, say, you're a player's from. Okay, so Lottie Tikiri.
3: Yep.
1: Prime Lottie Tikiri. First picked in the Wallabies, right?
3: Every time.
1: Back end of his career, they don't pick him, right?
3: Help the kids out.
1: Play for Fiji, man.
3: That's it.
1: Mm. So you wait 3 years.
3: You got to wait 3 years.
1: And then you play Fiji.
3: Correct. Okay. So
1: Marky Mark's gone, I'm prime.
3: I'm telling you.
1: I'm picking Fiji straight up.
7: If we need him so bad in the Wallabies.
3: If I'm the Wallabies, I am whining and dining like you would not believe.
1: I'm doing some Roosters behaviour to him.
7: Yeah.
3: Oh, mate. So hopefully.
1: I hope he plays for Fiji.
3: Well, I hope he comes back and plays
7: for the Wallabies.
3: I hope he comes back and plays for the Roosters, to be honest with you. But the big decision is.
1: Or might be playing for the Tigers, we're going to be really honest. The team he supported his whole life.
3: And he was a Bowman Junior. That's what's even better about that one. But look, honestly, that's big news. So hopefully. We get him there for the Wallabies for the World Cup next year. But speaking of Rugby League World Cup, the team list has come out. Mitchell Moses has got the halfback nod over Sammy Walker. Reece Walsh is the fullback over James Tedesco.
1: Right.
3: Young Jacob Preston, starting back row. What a season he's had. He had a broken wrist early on in the year. He fought back. He missed Origin. But he got back, and it's great to see. Like, it's a big game. Tomorrow night they're playing against the Kiwis. And to be honest, like, they're favourites, but don't know if they're favourites against the Kiwis.
1: Well,
3: what do you reckon there, Bowie?
1: Well, I'm looking at the Kiwi team. They're all in form.
3: Ooh.
1: Australia, like Reece Walsh is Reece Walsh.
3: Yes, he is.
1: Very, very, very good.
3: But when you're going up against a forward pack of Fisher Harris, Leota, Tarpany, Lock, and Nafahu White can't even get a start. Aaron Clark.
1: What?
3: Aaron Clark's on the bench with Willison. Like, it's a great side.
1: We're not picking guys on form here. I'm worried about this.
3: Yeah, so it's interesting.
1: I'm worried about this, man.
3: Another big clash. I'll be excited. And overnight, the Wallabies won the first test against South Africa.
7: Wow.
3: Did they? Yes, they did.
7: Okay. Here we go.
1: Where are at?
3: Not the Wallabies, sorry.
7: I was going to say, what?
3: The Wallabies.
7: Are you talking cricket?
3: Yeah, cricket. The Aussies.
7: Okay.
1: Yes. Oh, they were playing the
3: Springboks. Matty Renshaw destroyed them.
1: Okay. Hang on a second. Whoa. So they didn't beat the Springboks?
3: No.
7: Okay. No, we're talking cricket now. But we won, right?
3: We won.
7: Okay.
3: We did beat them.
1: That's great.
0: We must find another brain. You're crazy.
4: It's time to test the statistical knowledge of Sydney's Brains Trust with a guy that's the complete opposite of a genius. It's time for Bo Knows.
7: All right, your chance to score Nickelback tickets today. These are running hot and fast if you get this stat correct.
1: Great prize, Sydney.
3: Yeah, baby.
1: Hey, let's go back to having fun, eh?
7: Okay, I thought I was.
1: This is... Mm. You were. I wasn't. Because we got rushed through this.
3: Did we?
1: Yeah, they're always saying one answer. Don't go to Kat. Don't go to Woodsy. I'm going to both of you guys.
7: Okay, I'm ready. This? I'm ready with an answer.
1: So the message is...
3: Okay.
1: Have fun. Be yourself. And
3: are we being frisky or
1: remind,
3: are we being...
1: Remind Sydney why we're number one.
3: Okay.
1: 10% of people... Do this in their kitchen. What is it? Kitchen, never heard of it.
7: Oh.
3: Have a Ronnie Coote on the bench.
7: Oh,
1: that's the way to roll.
3: That's what I'm talking about. Anniversary day today.
7: Oh, yeah.
3: Surely some
7: for
3: people.
7: It.
3: It's 10%. It's a low percentage.
7: Yeah.
3: But
1: high enough.
3: I think probably it could be a high percentage of people having a Ronnie on the bench.
7: I've never forgotten when I was much younger and horny.
1: You're not horny anymore.
2: Not as much, no. What's wrong with you? I don't know. I think when you're not getting it, it is a bit of the peri-menis. Yeah. But I
1: think
2: you're
1: not horny at all.
2: Oh, sometimes.
1: Okay.
2: Yeah, sometimes.
3: If you see your man like cooking, does that turn you on?
2: Ooh. Oh, God, yes. Are you kidding?
1: With an apron on, but nothing under.
3: That's it.
2: Oh, yes.
1: You see that black ass moving around the kitchen?
3: Yeah.
1: Same, just shaking it around.
3: I thought I was having sweet potato for dinner, not for entree.
2: Oh.
1: Hey, Kat, come over here. A taste of this.
3: Oh, yeah, baby.
1: I just got home. Come and taste this, baby.
3: Why are you?
2: Oh, my God.
1: You want some sweet potato? Come on, get some of this.
3: Yeah.
1: Are we allowed to
3: I've
1: do
3: got
1: that?
3: Some zucchini.
2: I'm not sure.
1: It's
2: early.
1: Okay, Kat, so to be clear, you still are horny. And when you were younger...
2: When I was younger, I had a dalliance at my friend's place because I was living in America at the time.
3: Yeah.
1: Yes.
2: And I came over and then I just remember the look on her face. She said... On the bench, the kitchen bench.
3: Oh, wow.
2: And then morning she comes down and she goes, guys... That's where I butter my toast.
3: Okay.
2: And it was such a,
3: didn't you clean up after yourself?
2: Defining moment where I was like, you know what, this is probably not ideal.
3: Didn't you clean up after yourself?
2: Of course. No, it wasn't.
3: Jesus,
2: no.
3: Little cat.
2: No, it just, I regret telling that story.
3: You to push
2: story.
3: The water away.
1: Did you say, no worries, I used that same knife on my ass?
2: No, I did not.
3: No.
2: I regret telling that story
3: immensely.
2: Did you
3: like the salt pepper
2: shakers? As soon as I started to tell it, I was like, why am I telling this for?
1: Because you know why? Because you're a true Jew.
3: Because you're one of us.
1: Because you're one
2: Why
1: of the
2: am
1: boys.
2: Why am I telling this for?
1: Because you're one of the boys.
3: You are a sicko.
1: 10% of people do this in their kitchen. Woodsy says have sex on the marble. Incorrect. Kat told a very cute story about having sex on where the bread's buttered.
3: Oh, yes.
1: Incorrect. Kat, 10% of people do this in their kitchen. What is it?
2: Low percentage and it's dangerous. Cook nude.
3: Oh, yeah. Love it.
1: That is dangerous.
2: Yeah, because the splashback from the oil is not nice.
1: A little bit of
3: I'm not really caring. Yeah. What about when you can the window that people can see in?
1: Oh, don't worry about the window.
2: Yeah, and
1: mate.
2: I live in a high rise, so we've got student buildings. You don't want to be doing that.
3: Okay.
1: That's exciting.
2: Is it?
1: Yeah.
3: Oh, man, I'd love it. Especially at the moment, Sarah pregnant. I told you, the cans are phenomenal.
1: You're up the top.
3: Like, they are great at the moment.
1: Imagine that.
3: You know what I mean? Like,
1: imagine that. Us three, we're up there cooking some nice paella, working together, as we always do. We're nude, right? Respectfully, we're not, respectfully. Just cooking. We look across there at Chippendale, those units. I'm picturing those ones with, the green greenery
2: on.
1: Oh,
2: yeah, like the igloo.
1: There's four or five levels of Chinese students there, like, oh, what's going on over there? Oh. And we're just, like, doing the helicopter, just watch. Cat's over there doing the worm.
3: Yep.
1: Getting the bread buttered.
3: Yep.
1: How's that not fun?
3: Sliding down the bench.
1: Yeah, slide down. Yeah, we're doing a slip and slide on the bench. To a Sudanese guy. That's my definition of fun, fam.
3: Oh, Jesus.
1: Okay.
3: That's what it's all about.
1: What did Jack say?
2: Cooking nude.
1: Cooking nude. All right. That is the benchmark, Sydney. Pardon the pun. 10% of people do this in their kitchen. What is it? Let's go to the text line. Matthew from Rudy Hill says, use the kitchen sink as a piss tray.
2: Oh, gross.
3: Who hasn't done that, but?
2: I haven't.
1: I haven't done it in my family home.
3: Yeah, but you've done
1: it. I've done
2: gross.
1: It.
3: Yeah, mate. When you're living with the boys, mate, sometimes
1: someone's in the bathroom.
3: You got one toilet, mate. What do you do?
1: Someone's in the bathroom.
2: Oh, God, wait.
3: Drop the slug over
2: minutes?
3: The sink. Boom.
1: What? You have a kidney problem?
2: Oh, well, I mean, 5 minutes should be okay.
1: For kidneys. You don't know enough about kidneys.
3: Any male listening to us right now, everyone's done it.
2: I don't doubt it. The kitchen, though, like bathroom, I can...
3: Tell you one thing, I'd love to see me missus do it. It'd be funny, wouldn't it?
2: It's hard work.
3: It'd be hard work.
2: Yeah, you'd have to really get all in there.
3: Do you reckon they just cock one leg up there and...
2: No, it wouldn't work.
1: It's a stepladder situation.
3: So, have you seen Step Brothers? You know when the ex...
1: Have
3: missus,
1: I seen
3: you know the missus does it in the trough?
1: Yeah.
3: One of the great scenes.
1: Love it.
2: Yeah, that's messy.
1: What are you doing in there? Nothing. have you guys got power tools in there? No.
3: Get your nuts off my drum set.
1: If it has a drain and you are drunk, you can piss in it.
3: Even if it doesn't have a drain?
1: If it looks like it has drainage, I've pissed in it.
2: Oh, I hope you flushed it out after.
1: Of course
2: not. You wouldn't have, would you? Oh,
1: no.
2: God.
3: And then you walk back an hour later and go, what is that strong
1: smell?
3: And then
1: you go, what the hell? And you blame someone else.
3: Buster, what are you doing?
1: Buster.
2: So disgusting.
1: Jesse.
2: Okay.
1: Mark in my territory.
3: Ew.
1: All right, Matthew, is that correct?
3: Ooh.
2: No.
3: Good guess, Buck, because it's a low percentage.
2: It is a low percentage.
1: Good guess, mate, but we're not going to piss in our own kitchen sinks, Matt. Come on, mate. Let's go to Beck from Hurstville. Good morning, Beck.
6: Good morning, guys. How are you?
1: We're good. We're feeling good. We're feeling great. 10% of people do this in their kitchen. What do you got for us?
6: I think it's using your oven as storage.
3: Oh, wow.
1: What?
2: Yeah. I've never done that. Have you done that, Beck?
1: Put it in context.
6: Yeah, I've got a tiny studio apartment and I have to stock everything in my oven because there's no room elsewhere.
1: What are you putting in there?
3: So what do you cook?
6: I just use the microwave, but I put all my pots and pans in the oven.
1: Oh. What is something that you've put in the oven as for storage that you've gone, I probably shouldn't have put that in there because if I accidentally knock something and turns it on, I'm in trouble.
6: Yeah, like the aluminium trays.
1: Yeah.
3: Would have been the bloke from Saturday Night.
1: Oh. Beck?
6: Yeah, no.
2: No, okay, we've got to know.
1: What about,
2: Oh, I know where you're going.
1: Hey, is that correct?
2: What?
1: Have we already given it correct?
2: Yeah, we've already given it a yes. You go to Nickelback, Beck.
6: Oh, thank you so much.
2: No worries.
8: 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Follow at Triple M Instagram.
1: Woodsy, you got that little look in your eye, a little grin where something's happened.
3: Yeah, so it was funny because I just reminded Tony Soprano about it this morning. He goes, mate, you've got to tell it on air. And I've had a little bit of a, wouldn't say altercation, but I've had a little bit of interruption over the weekend.
1: Interruption?
3: Saturday mornings, my lovely wife, she gets up early and trains all her girlfriends.
1: Yeah, 8 months pregnant.
3: Yeah, 8 months. Oh, she's a machine. trains harder than what I do. But
1: no one's questioning that.
3: So I've got the kids and at the gym, they've got a crash there. So I've got to get the kids all ready, do all their stuff, take them into the crash because I want to get a workout in myself. But I always love a bit of pre-workout, as I gave to you when you're on the laxatives that time. They're pretty strong, the pre-workouts that we have, isn't it?
1: I can't tell, mate, because I was laxatives and pre-workouts. Yeah, so I don't know what was going on.
3: I want the old C4s because now I've finished footy, you can have those, you can have whatever pre-workout you want.
1: Old itchy face.
3: Yeah, you get the old, like, itchy face, itchy arms and everything going.
1: And the anxiety that follows is great.
2: Oh, yeah. Sounds wonderful.
3: And it's like, you're pumped up for a session. Oh, yeah. So, mate, had a mad session on Saturday morning. Go back into the crèche to pick the kids up and kids like, Daddy, can we go to the coffee shop? Because they love getting their cookies or getting a bowl of chips.
2: Little baby Chino.
1: Daddy's doing well. Get whatever you want, baby.
3: So we go up to, there's a new place in Pico. It's called a Waffy.
1: How's a Waffy in you?
3: No, it's like a commercialized one, but it's different one to the one you're thinking. And they make great coffee in there as well. So I was like, you know what? I'm going to take the kids up there. I'll get them a bowl of chips.
1: Hang on, is it a Waffy?
3: It's a Waffy, but it's like, I don't know, it's different to the Waffy.
1: But it's a Waffy chain.
3: Yeah, it's a Waffy chain, yeah.
1: It's like the Belmore one.
3: Yeah, no.
1: But same name.
3: Yeah, same name. But they make great coffee, right?
1: Great coffee.
3: Yeah, so we go in there, get a coffee, kids get a big bowl of chips, have a couple of chips, but then I get that immediate feeling in my gut.
1: Yes.
2: It's time.
3: So I've had two scoops of pre-workout.
1: Yes, sir, now you know how I feel.
3: Had a mad workout.
1: Yes, sir.
2: Yep.
3: Just had a piccolo.
1: Retribution at its finest.
3: Couple of chips washed down, and I'm turtle-heading. I am just ready to go. I'm there with my three kids. Okay, Buster, you need to just take one for the team, your brother. You need to just look after your brother
1: and
3: sister.
1: Keep an eye on the babies near the road.
3: Daddy's just going to go straight in there because the toilet was probably about 5-10 meters away from us. We're right near the toilet
1: probably
3: door.
1: Too long.
3: And they were great toilets. They were nice and clean. So I'm like, I'm going in there straight in. There's like a little one on the side. There's a little men's one. There's a little ladies' one. One single toilet in there. I go in there. I'm sitting down. It's like the best feeling ever once I've done it.
2: Yeah, you're like,
3: Yeah. And then as I've gone, the door opens.
2: Didn't you lock the door?
3: No, I don't lock the door. Like I've got.
2: What do you mean?
3: I've got claustrophobia. If it locks it, I can feel like
1: locks,
3: stuck
1: in there. He's gonna freak out again.
2: Otherwise, you get the cafe gets a full view of you sitting on the toilet.
3: No, but it's shut. But it's not shut. Locked.
2: Yeah, but still, you got to lock because if I'm going to the toilet, I don't know you're in there. I'm
1: You want Woodsy to freak out and have a panic attack?
3: Yeah.
2: Well, I also don't want to walk in on me on the toilet.
3: And what happens is the door opens. It's this big Tongan bloke goes, oh, she Woodsy, bro. And I'm like, brother, trying to go to the toilet here. And he goes to shut the door and he opens and goes, hey, bro, who's going to win the World Cup?
2: Oh, he stayed there.
3: And I'm like,
1: he's coming now.
3: Give me 5 minutes, brother, mate. Come on, brother. I couldn't believe it.
1: Did you answer?
3: No, I shut the door. I said, brother, I went and had a chat with him.
1: I made sure
3: I washed my hands. So I was nice and clean.
2: You know what? Can we find this bloke?
3: What do you mean?
2: 133353.
1: We'll find him.
2: Can we find, did you walk in on Woodsy at the toilet?
1: What day?
3: Saturday. So Saturday we were at the gym about 9, 10, about 11:30.
1: Okay.
3: 11:30 Saturday, Awafi Peakhurst.
1: 11:30 a.m. Were you at Awafi Peakhurst of
3: a big Tongan
1: Island? gender heritage. I'll probably
3: good
1: take
3: energy
1: some,
3: when he walked in the toilet, but I wasn't in the mood.
1: I'll probably take Samoan, I'll take Kiwi, and I'll take Cook Island.
7: Yeah, 1-3-3-5-3.
9: I'm guessing the suburbs.
10: Give me three words for the birds.
11: Give us some words for the birds.
8: Bo Cat and Woodsy's words for the birds.
7: You know it and love it. It's a suburb game. I start, I give you three words. You've got to guess the Sydney suburb, a play
1: love
7: on
1: it.
7: Words. And then we'll get everyone else involved next.
3: Let's go.
7: Love to practice with you two. Here we go. Slippery algae, dude.
1: Moss Vale.
7: Oh, close, so close.
3: Mossman.
7: Yes. Well done,
3: Woods. Dude, man.
7: Yeah, very
3: well
7: good.
3: Done, big dog.
7: Oh, mate, we've
3: That's
7: got time for
3: team.
7: One more. That was
3: team.
7: Quick.
1: Where's my car?
3: Yes.
7: Okay, here
3: dude.
7: We go. Here's another one. Quick horse, grave.
1: Quick what?
3: Some yards.
1: Quick horse.
7: Quick horse. Grave.
3: Sprint yard.
1: Are you saying horse?
7: Horse, like the animal.
3: Oh, quick horse.
1: Quick horse is a sprinter.
3: Sprint.
1: Sprinter.
7: Close.
1: Sprinter.
3: Shetland.
1: Galloper.
7: Oh, you're so close.
1: It is
3: Something yard. Graveyard.
7: If a horse is in a...
1: Race. Cage. Glue factory.
7: Canter.
1: Canterbury.
7: Yes.
3: Grave.
1: Is canter fast?
3: Oh, berry.
7: Berry.
1: Is canter fast?
7: Yeah, canter's fast.
1: I thought okay. Yeah, they're in a slow canter.
7: Yes.
1: Canter's fast. Yeah, you're right.
7: 1-3-3-5-3. It is time for you to get involved. Let's start with Peter from Picton. Good morning.
1: Petey.
17: Good morning, guys. How are we?
7: We Shmiggy are great. Pete.
1: Oh, Pistol Pete.
7: We are All ready right. for you. Here we go.
17: Okay. Intimate relations view.
3: Rudy Hill.
7: Oh, Rudy Hill.
1: Kissing Point.
3: Yes. Rudy Hill, baby.
7: That is right up Woodsy's alley, Peter.
3: Oh,
7: you nailed
3: yes.
7: it.
1: Kissing Point was ripped off.
3: Kissing Point was ripped off. Yes, it was.
7: Oh, very good.
1: So was,
3: can we give Peter a prize?
7: Of
3: I love
7: course,
3: that. That's one of my favourites.
7: That's right in Woodsy's wheelhouse.
3: Anything to do
7: well
3: with
7: done,
3: intimate relations, Petey, you're in my books.
1: Wild Wild Wednesday.
7: Exactly. Let's go to Phil. Good morning, Phil.
1: Filthy.
24: Morning, guys. How are we?
3: Filthy.
7: We are great.
1: We're good, mate. We're in a good mood, mate. Don't ruin it.
24: Excellent.
7: We are ready for you. What are your three words?
24: Sheep, rock, paint.
7: Sheep.
1: Uluru.
3: Rock.
1: Baralu. Ballarat.
7: Woola Malu.
3: Wool.
7: Wool
3: aware.
7: Paint. What's paint?
1: Paint is art. Art. Paint.
3: Wollstonecraft. Wollstonecraft. Yes.
7: Yes. Good time, Woodsy. You're
3: the boys and girls.
1: Very
3: you
1: good.
3: Got the day, baby.
1: Very good.
7: That was great teamwork.
3: It's a 10-year anniversary, baby.
1: Wait,
7: yeah, there
1: when
7: you
1: you're
7: go.
1: On, bro,
3: oh,
1: it's
3: yes.
1: game over.
7: It
1: like,
7: is.
1: I rock back. I just say it's.
3: I rock forward.
1: You rock forward,
3: yeah,
1: I
3: baby.
1: Rock back.
3: Oh,
1: you got
3: yeah.
1: yourself a rock back and forward situation.
3: Oh, yeah, we do.
7: Phil, well
1: Get
7: done. We love
1: chair.
7: It. You score yourself a prize as well.
25: I want to eat Surfers Paradise. Feel so back, baby. This is the party capital. I hope they don't let me down.
1: Yeah, she's a fitness entrepreneur, a social media powerhouse, ain't that the fact? And one of Australia's biggest influencers. Now, Tammy Hambrow is taking on her wildest role yet as the new house boss of Aussie Shore. Welcome to the incredible
26: yes.
1: Tammy Hambrow.
26: Hello, thank you for having me.
7: This is like Geordie Shore, right? But
26: yeah.
7: the Aussie version.
1: Better.
7: With Aussie people.
26: Yeah, and Aussies are pretty crazy.
1: They're loose, as
3: we're loose.
1: Yeah.
3: We're
1: they're
3: horny.
1: Horny. They're so horny,
3: good,
1: Aussies.
3: And we want to have a good time.
26: Yeah.
1: Aussies,
26: ooh,
1: yes. are, Aussies are horny, man.
7: Really yeah. horny and
1: really
7: and
1: horny.
7: Really loose.
3: I think everyone's horny, mate.
7: Yeah. So what's your
1: no,
7: role
1: Canadians
7: in?
1: Aren't that horny.
3: Okay.
26: I basically come in while they're hungover and give
1: oh,
26: them
1: no.
26: jobs to
1: Vulnerable,
26: do.
1: Yes.
26: I'm just the boss. I boss them around, pull them into line a little bit, even though that was
1: What does
26: like,
1: that look
26: impossible.
1: Like? What is pulling them into line?
26: Say someone wasn't listening to me, I'll make them go do some
1: like cat, yeah.
26: some a job or even some push-ups or something like that, you know, just remind them who's boss.
3: Tammy, can I ask, what would be the worst job that you'd make someone do?
26: They had to pick up some rubbish around surfers at one point.
3: Okay.
1: Oh, like condoms.
3: Because Bo and I have been naughty boys.
26: Surfers can get pretty dirty.
7: Yeah.
1: Oh, yeah, hell yeah. I saw some videos of some of those GPS schools up there.
3: Oh,
1: bloody,
3: Jesus.
1: What was it?
7: A schoolies adventure.
1: Yeah,
3: Surfers Paradise.
1: Yeah, had sombreros and that on it.
26: Yeah, after like a night on Cavill Avenue, it can get pretty...
1: Cavill Avenue
3: is sensational.
1: It's fantastic. I have some great memories of there.
26: Yeah.
1: Great memories. Cat, Would you do a show like this?
2: I don't think I'd be good for it. Yeah, crazy. These people are next level. These people are, I'm assuming, like, they're shagging in bedrooms, yeah. Right? They're
26: constantly.
2: No, there's nothing wrong. Wrong
26: love they? Triangles, things happening on the dance floor, in the club.
1: Love triangles are messy.
2: Yeah, very.
3: Yeah. And then especially when you live in the same house.
1: Yes.
26: A lot of nudity.
3: Yes.
26: Like, even when I went in there, sometimes I had to, like, look away.
3: Is there a lot of boobs?
1: Do you look away, yeah. Like, do you look away like us with our, when we open our fingers?
26: We're
1: like,
26: yeah, fingers. I mean, I was like, do I look? Do yeah. I?
3: Because yeah. We all want to look, see if they're big or small. Like, you yeah. Know,
2: like the turnip.
3: The
2: remember the yeah. Turnip from Geordie Shore? That was, what's his name? Gav. Gaz? Gav?
1: Gaz. Yeah, Gaz.
2: Gaz.
1: Gaz had a turnip.
2: Oh, yeah, Gaz had the turnip. Does anyone have a turnip?
3: Did he have a little...
2: No,
1: he had a big cock.
3: Oh, massive.
2: No,
3: oh,
2: the turnip was little.
1: No, yeah. No, he had a big cock.
2: Yeah, massive.
3: Wow.
2: Is there any of that sort of action happening in the Auras?
1: Of course there is. They're horny as.
2: Yeah, but I'm just saying the turnip.
3: Who's the big dog?
26: I think they all think, they all sort of like
1: alpha.
26: Have such a big energy, yep. So they all sort of like.
1: How's the anxiety when it comes out, but.
2: Oh, and if you get a bad edit, which ooh. I mean, you did do the stuff.
26: I honestly don't think they care at all.
2: Yeah.
26: They
1: say that now.
26: They love it.
2: Yeah.
1: They say that now.
2: Until the Australian public get a hold of them.
3: Oh, geez, look out.
2: Yeah.
1: We did a segment recently about our hall passes, even from when we were younger. Now, mine's Terry Hatcher, the old school Lois Lane superwoman. Don't know if you remember her. Pretty much in love with her.
3: Ooh.
1: What's yours, Woods?
3: Heaps.
1: Yeah, we'll give you some.
3: I'm big Jennifer Lopez, especially now.
1: Oh, I've never heard you say J-Lo.
2: Really? I don't think I've either, but no. I agree
1: Sophia
2: with
1: Vergara,
2: that's good.
1: Bro.
3: Sophia Vergara, yeah, I'm a big Latino. Love it so
2: you
3: much.
2: You love a curve.
3: Love, I love curve and love a big.
2: Yeah.
1: Cat loves
2: LeBron James.
1: Yeah, a lot of black
2: Aquaman.
1: Guys.
3: A lot of black guys.
2: Yeah, not yeah. Just not
1: mainly Sudanese.
3: That's why we get along well.
2: LeBron James is Sudanese.
1: Hall pass. Your hall pass.
26: I wouldn't say I have a hall pass now, but
1: no,
26: I used
1: yeah,
26: to be
1: yeah.
26: Okay. Obsessed with Keanu Reeves.
3: Oh, yes.
2: Oh,
3: John Wick.
2: What?
3: Well, Keanu like Reeves
2: speed,
3: from
2: speed
3: Point Break.
1: So
26: and
1: right.
26: Also him in real life, he has such like a story, man. And I'm like...
1: Oh, man, I thought you were going to say someone like a hall pass that's actually like alive now or that we can work with now.
2: Keanu Reeves is alive.
3: Keanu Reeves alive.
1: He died,
3: man.
1: Didn't he?
3: He's one of the greatest actors.
2: He's very well alive.
3: He died in John Wick, but that's a movie, bro. Come on, man.
1: I can't separate movies from life anymore, man. I love it when stuff's on streaming. So it's going to do record-breaking numbers, yeah.
2: Yeah. Honestly, this is such a loose show. A season premiere of Aussie Shore
3: yes.
2: Thursday, October 22nd. That's next week on Paramount+. Plus. Tammy Hembrow, thank you so much for coming in.
26: Absolutely.
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3: Bo Ryan, Kat and Woodsy.
4: Well, you can tell by the way he knows his sport. He's a sports reporter.
3: Woodsy's sports report.
5: Woodsy, the name on everyone's lips at the moment is Marky Mark, and what's he doing?
6: There's been some big, big developments overnight, guys, and I want to just talk to you about it, right? So he's represented the Wallabies in rugby union, and we know he's going to rugby union. He's going to be playing for the Saitama Wild Knights in Japan, a two-year deal he signed
7: the
6: over there.
7: Chings, the Ching Chings, because 1.5 mil a year. He's earned it.
6: For a winger as well.
7: Cha-ching.
6: Well done, Mark, and we know you're a freak. We're so happy you get the money, but we'd love to see you back in NRL, but what the development is overnight is that in rugby union, if you've represented your country, which he's represented the Wallabies, and if you don't represent them for the next 3 years, you have the opportunity to go represent another country which is part of your heritage, which Mark has. He's got Italy and Fiji background.
7: Italy, oh, come on.
6: So next August, he could represent, whether it could be Fiji, it could be Wallabies, or it could be Italy. If
7: I've
6: he
7: got a feeling he's not going to play for Italy.
6: But the thing is, you know, it's a World Cup year.
5: Yep.
6: So it's a big tournament.
7: Oof.
6: There's a lot on the line. He's already represented the Wallabies. So you never know what could happen here.
5: What's the difference in pay between if what you're earning for the Wallabies versus Fiji?
6: Well, it's a really good question. So if he represents Fiji at the World Cup, his earnings would be 65K for the entire World Cup process.
7: How many games is that?
6: They play about four round games, then there's quarters, then there's semis, then there's a final.
5: Okay.
6: If he represents the Wallabies, so and we didn't, like, sort of another thing here is it's $700 a game to play for Fiji, to represent Fiji. Yeah. Australian money.
7: Yeah, yeah.
6: To represent the Wallabies?
7: 10 to 12K.
5: Oh.
7: Yeah, but he's getting 65, though. The maths are pretty similar.
6: 65's for the whole World Cup campaign. Australia could earn anywhere upwards of 175K.
5: Ooh.
7: Fiji will go as far as Australia.
6: Because if you make certain stages, if you make the get past the group stage, you get incentive bonus. You get a quarters, incentive bonus, semis.
7: Fiji are a big chance of going as far as Australia.
6: They are a big chance. They are a big chance. Anything could happen there.
7: Yes.
6: But, you know, for Marky Mark and for the Wallabies, if I'm Les Kiz, the Wallabies coach, I am on the blower straight to his manager and straight to Marky Mark, trying to do everything I can. Yes.
7: Oh, that's
6: a name, isn't it?
5: Yeah. Oh,
7: mate, I say the car overnight.
6: And so I've just mentioned that in the World Cup there for next year for rugby union. But overnight, guys, there's been a little bit of a Aussie versus the Springbok in the cricket in a test match.
7: How's that?
6: Yeah, Aussies have knocked them off. They've absolutely hammered them. Matty Renshaw absolutely killed it. He took. What are you laughing at?
7: The Springboks.
5: You did this again.
6: What do you mean?
7: The Springboks.
6: Oh, you're South Africa. You know what I mean, South Africa.
5: You did this again.
6: And overnight, the Wallabies won the first test against South Africa.
5: Oh, wow.
7: Did they?
6: Yes, they did.
5: Okay, here we go.
7: Where are at?
6: Not the Wallabies, sorry.
5: I was going to say, what?
6: The Wallabies.
5: Are you talking cricket?
6: Yeah, cricket. The Aussies. I was getting excited for once for the Wallabies. I was trying to help them out. They're going to get a win with Marky Mark. And it just led to the cricket overnight against the South Africans. Sorry.
7: Now, overnight in the cricket, Australia are taking on the Saffers.
6: The Springbok, as Woods would say.
7: Woods would say the Springboks. But they'll play cricket in Durban, and a super sport presenter, lovely African.

0: No, I think it's pronounced Let's Go Poo. Hey.
1: This is ironic.
0: Let's go Pooaya. Mm. I don't, mate, give me a good look at that.
1: I think it's less, if I had to guess, it would be Lesego Pooey.
0: I think it's Less Ego Poo.
1: Less Ego Pooey?
0: Well, if we're going to just read it, it's okay. less Ego Pooaya. Anyway, Lesego Pooey referred to Fox Cricket's Mark Howard as, well, take a listen.
2: And I am in some good company. I've got Kaya Zondo and the Australian man. Good to have you join us.
3: Are you kidding me? Well, you know what? At least you didn't disrespect him. He was the Aussie man.
0: Yeah.
3: Like, come on, man. Like, Marky Howie. Like, he's got the biggest podcast in Australia.
0: But, right, if she doesn't know how to pronounce it, like, we obviously got her name right, Lesego Pooey.
1: Yeah. Yep.
0: If you don't want to pronounce it right, don't touch it.
3: Yeah, true.
1: The Australian man.
0: But well, she could have said Mark Hubbard.
3: And in the coverage, when you look at when he gets called the Australian man, he just gives the old, the nod.
1: What else can you do?
3: He handled it so well.
0: Like a coward.
3: Yeah.
0: Coward Howard.
3: I would have said Mark Howard.
1: Yeah, there's nothing
0: said,
1: more.
0: I would have said Mr. Cricket.
3: Yeah.
1: Mr. Cricket
3: that's
1: himself.
3: That's Mike Hussey, mate.
0: Huh?
3: That's Mike Hussey.
0: I would have said Mr. Podcast.
3: Ooh, the voice.
1: The greatest sports podcast that happens to be Aussie.
0: I would have said a man who needs no introduction.
3: Oh, mate.
0: The Australian man.
3: But that's the thing, like.
1: It's tough when you get names wrong.
0: I tell you
3: we've
0: what.
3: Seen it all happen before.
0: Speaking
3: haven't we?
0: Of the Australian man, my favourite of all time.
3: Who is it?
0: We never got to air this because Kat controls all the computers and software and.
1: I'm in charge of the buttons.
0: And the cloud and all that, whatnot. When we had the boys from Swap It In.
3: Oh, yes.
0: And our man Merkin was in here. And Kat just assumed his name was a little bit different. Take a listen.
4: We did get the card back.
0: Because you sent it over to get the PSA. Mowie,
1: yeah. And good on you, Mowie, for, I don't, how surprised were you that we pulled out something like that? How often would that happen?
4: I love that.
1: That was horrifying.
3: I'll take the
0: Lebo
3: name.
0: I just, the fact that she thinks every Middle Eastern person's name is Mowie is the disrespects out of this
3: Mowie
0: world.
3: Mowie gave you the welcome to Belmore. His name's Merkin.
1: Merkin. Just got confused. You've never let me forget it.
0: There are different countries in the Middle East outside of Lebanon.
3: Oh, Jesus.
5: Live from the Triple M Sydney studios, it's time for.
0: Yeah, what powder is on my finger? Ooh. It's pretty easy. We give you clues for a common powder, right? And a non-offensive powder.
1: Yes, obviously.
0: It's not anthrax. It's not the Colombian marching powder.
1: No.
0: We'll give you the clues, and all you have to do is guess what the powder is.
3: Oh, I can't wait for this one.
0: Get it right. Powder finger tickets are yours.
1: Oh, so this is like what's in Woodsy's mouth, but it's what's on Bo's finger.
0: What powder's on
1: my
0: finger.
1: Yes, what powder's on your finger.
0: I'm a huge powder guy.
1: Yep.
3: Know that.
0: What does that mean?
3: Well, we know that.
0: What does that actually mean?
3: You love your powder.
0: I love powder.
3: Mm.
0: Baby powder.
1: Mm.
0: Exfoliating powder.
3: Oh, yes.
1: Oh, yeah. Exfoliating powder.
3: You did say that, yeah. Oh, wait, no, sorry. No.
0: My daughter's got this mad exfoliating powder.
3: Really?
1: Really? Mm. Do you mean scrub?
3: Body scrub.
0: No, I mean exfoliating powder.
1: Okay.
0: It's really expensive.
1: I'll take your word for it.
3: Body powder. What's the baby one for chafe, isn't it?
0: Baby
3: put it between the legs. Yeah.
1: Oh, yes.
0: Ooh. Baby powder's underrated, mate.
3: Massive for chafing.
1: Yes.
0: Throw baby powder over yourself.
3: Yeah.
0: Take yourself back to when you're a kid and had no stress.
3: Ooh.
0: Anyway, if you want these powder finger tickets, 133353, right? I'm going to give you some clues. You've got to guess this powder.
3: Oh, here we go.
1: Give us two.
0: And it can be anything. We're going to start off really non-offensive.
3: Oh, yes.
0: Like in terms of the powder.
3: Yeah,
0: By the end of the week, it's going to be something deadly.
3: Especially for Frisky Friday.
0: All right. First clue. Let me put it on my finger.
3: Don't put too much on.
1: I probably wouldn't have this.
0: Thank you, sir.
3: Some hog it, but.
0: Oh, yeah. Oh, this is. Oof. A little bit of this can turn a quiet night into a disaster.
3: Oh, geez.
0: You know what? It could be a good night, too. A disaster or a fun night, gang.
1: Mm.
3: Oh, yes.
0: Depends what you're into.
3: How many clues are you going to give?
1: I reckon two.
0: Maybe
1: two?
0: One more, man.
1: Yeah.
3: Okay.
0: No matter how you have it, you'll be sniffing.
3: Ooh.
1: Oh, that's leading me down a path.
3: Yeah, that's
0: what path?
1: Okay, an offensive one.
3: Okay.
1: So you did say it was a non-offensive powder, so.
0: Today's one is.
1: Yeah, okay.
0: Because the other one went missing.
1: Oh. Oh,
3: Jesus. That's not really good help with these clues, is it?
0: So, a little bit of this can turn a quiet night into a disaster. Depends how much you put on or on your finger. No matter how you have it, you'll be sniffing.
3: Mm.
1: Mm-mm. All right.
3: Are you sniffing now?
0: A little bit.

0: Okay.
1: Because I test all the powders before I put on my finger.
2: That's what I'm saying.
0: Yeah.
1: I snort it.
3: 133353.
1: For safety reasons.
3: What powder is on Bo's finger?
0: Doesn't need any of the powder.
1: Muscles up, must come down, Sydney.
0: Thank God we're not with you for the rest of the day.
1: You are. You are, mate.
0: No, we're not.
1: Are we? Street Fighter Premier Champ.
0: Oh, yes.
1: Yes, sir.
0: You do, yes.
1: Yes, sir, yes, sir. Oh, I've got this mad app idea, too. I want to talk to you guys.
3: Oh, no. Okay. I don't know if I want to see that.
0: Okay.
1: All right. Anyway, Sydney, first two clues are a little bit of this can turn a quiet night or morning into a disaster slash party of your life. No matter how you have it, you'll be sniffing.
0: Oh.
3: Ooh, okay.
0: Jesus.
3: All right.
1: And, I'll give you another.
3: No, I reckon that's enough for now.
1: No worries.
3: Yeah.
1: No, I was just a bit excited.
3: Yeah. I reckon we go straight to Gabby from Sylvania.
0: Oh, Gabs.
1: Gabby from Sylvania. Good morning.
4: Hi.
1: Hey, what powder do you think I have on my finger and a little bit on my body?
4: I think you've got pepper.
0: Ooh.
1: Oh, hang on. Can you slot pepper?
0: I don't think you can. Pepper come in little balls?
1: Can you rack pepper up in between breaks?
3: No, you cannot, and you shouldn't.
0: Doesn't it come in those little black balls?
3: Yeah, it comes from... Oh, no, you can get powder. You can get pepper powder.
1: You can get eight ball.
3: Okay.
1: What, the pool ball, like the Suka?
0: No.
1: What are you thinking?
0: The little tiny little black pellets.
3: Oh. Yeah, in the shaker. That's right. in the grinder.
0: Yeah, they grind them up.
3: No, you can get them all grinded. Gabby.
1: That's
0: a good guess, Gabs.
1: Good on you, Gabs.
0: What about another hint, big man? Like, because that's
1: good call.
0: Sort of leading us in a different way.
1: Good call. Jeez, I'm sweating, man.
0: I know.
1: Oh, Jesus. I know. Can I have some water? My mouth's all bloody dry.
0: Jeez.
1: I feel like listening to Avicii. All right. It's great in the kitchen, but not necessarily in the bedroom. I've had it in the bedroom.
0: Okay.
3: Okay.
1: Move the party to the bedroom. All right, let's go to Raymond from Oran Park. Ray.
5: Hey, mate, how you going?
1: Feeling
0: good, Ray.
1: I'm flying, man. What powder do you think's on my finger?
5: Gunpowder.
1: Oh,
3: gunpowder. Yes.
1: Bang, bang.
0: Hey.
1: Gun. Oh, wow.
0: But he has looked at the clues, like a little bit of this can turn a quiet night into a disaster.
3: That's true.
1: Yeah, someone comes up, open shot, firing shots.
0: Unlucky, Raymond, you were close.
1: No matter how you have it, you'll be sniffing, crying, what do I do? Keep this away from sensitive areas.
0: I wouldn't put it in sensitive areas.
1: I'm not putting a gun at any privates.
3: No way.
1: I'm not that part of my life yet. All right. Have I given It's Great in the Kitchen?
0: No, last one.
1: You might enjoy it going in. Yeah, you actually do enjoy it going in.
0: Yeah.
1: But you'll be cursing it coming out.
3: I reckon that'll do it.
1: Carissa from St. Clair. What powder is on my finger?
6: I reckon it's chili powder.
1: Yeah, let me have a crack. Let me have a look. Is that chili powder?
3: Oh, you're going to lick it.
1: Is that chili powder?
0: Here we go, Carissa. He's just chili powder? Hold on here. Oh! You're going to have the sweats, brother.
3: Well done, Carissa. You are off to powder finger.
1: Hot as, bro.
0: Yay, oh, yes.
6: Thank you so much.
3: No worries.
1: What type of chili powder is that? What is it?
0: It's hot chili powder.
3: It's hot.
1: Holy
3: extra
1: shit.
3: Hot. Yep. Yeah, excellent.
7: Watch all the best bits of Bo Ryan, Cad and Woodsy on Instagram. Follow at Triple M Instagram.
1: Hey, our man Aaron Woods told it was quite a funny story, wasn't it, Woods?
0: Yeah, so Saturday mornings I go to the gym because Sarah gets up really early. They've got a crash at the gym. I take the kids there, have a lot of pre-workout before I train, get an hour session done, then I pick the kids up, and if the kids have been good in the crash, I take him for a coffee afterwards. Sometimes we get a biggie, get some hot chips, you know.
3: Oh, nice.
0: See how it feels.
3: Yeah.
0: We go to a Wafi afterwards, a brand new one in Pecos, and we love going up there. They got really good coffee. So the kids are like, Dad, can we have chips? I'm like, no worries. So we'll go up there. So I've had two scoops of pre-workout and C4. Like, that's the hard stuff, man. Like, that's the stuff that gets you going. Real itchy.
3: Yeah,
0: your
3: heart's racing.
0: Yeah, heart's pumping.
3: Oh, boy.
0: Have another coffee while I'm in there, a piccolo.
3: Mm.
0: So you can imagine how the guts are feeling. Then I wash it down with some hot chippies. So
1: that balances
0: basically, the guts churn. I'm almost turtle heading. I'm ready to go. I said to Buster, you're the main man here. You're the oldest. You've got to look after the table. Dad's got to go in the Brasco, and I've got to get one out. So I go in there. There's like a male one. There's a femme one. I go in the male one. Shut the door.
1: Oh, they don't have them one?
0: No, it's just one. Oh, there's a disabled one as well. I didn't use that because that's the case that other people need to use it.
3: Yep.
0: Go in the males, we're sitting down, get it out, what a relief. And as I've sort of just finished, so I'm still sitting down, the door opens.
1: Yeah, the height of the bloke.
0: Big Polynesian, but I thought he was like Tongan, because, oh, Woods, It is you.
1: And then are you confident Tongan?
0: Yeah, Tongan for sure. Okay. I know a lot of Tongans, mate. Like, so he's wearing, you know, the Dickies brown shorts they wear.
3: Yeah.
0: He had like
1: But Samoans and Cook Islanders. I've seen a lot of Cook Islanders.
0: No, he had sort of the Tongan tat. Like, the cookies is the stars in the circle. Didn't have one of them.
1: But definitely wasn't.
0: But then there's a mid. While we're chatting, I was like, mate, come on, just give me a couple of minutes. And then the door goes to shut, but it doesn't fully. And then he sort of opens up and goes, hey, bro, who's going to win the World Cup?
1: So good.
3: I'm going to be honest. The fact that you're not locking the door is why this has happened.
0: Well, claustrophobia. I'm not going to shut the door because I could get locked in there.
1: You're going to trap a man in his confined
3: space. Yeah, but it is a public toilet, and if it's only one.
1: But if you know Woods, I've known him for 23 years, he doesn't lock anything.
0: No way in the world.
1: Right.
0: Anyone can get into anything of mine. My house.
1: What's mine is yours, what's yours
0: my
1: is key, mine.
0: My anything, yes. It's just, so, I don't like locking things because I could be trapped in there,
1: I think the point is, old mate still wanted the convo.
0: Yeah.
1: We have to find him. We tried about an hour ago. He was a
0: big man.
1: 1-3-3-3. We've got a lot of Islanders that listen to this network and station.
0: I love them too.
1: I love them too.
3: Yeah. And you can't tell me he wouldn't have gone to his family at the table and gone, I just walked in on Woods.
0: Yeah.
1: If you're Tongan.
0: Well, because he knew it was me. He wanted to know the winner of the World Cup. I was making no idea.
1: Okay, if you're Tongan. And you
0: walked in on me.
1: Or if you know someone who was in the Peakhurst area on the weekend, and you think it could be this guy.
0: Is there brand new Awafi.
1: Are any of your mates telling stories, your Tonga mates telling stories about meeting Aaron Woods?
0: Ring me up now.
1: Number two. Give us a call, 1-3-3-5-3. Now, we are looking for the man that accidentally walked in on Aaron Woods doing a number two.
0: Well, he accidentally walked in, but then he decided to stay in there.
1: Well, because...
0: Proceed to ask a couple of questions.
1: Well, in his defense, the door was unlocked. Yeah. He was out there at Peakhurst, the Wafi.
0: The Wafis.
1: And left the door unlocked, and Woodsy had a great conversation with a lovely gentleman. We're going to find him, because that's what we do on this show.
3: Yes.
1: So no one has called.
3: Hang on. The special line's calling.
0: Oh, here we go. This could be anything because the bloke, he didn't mind interrupting me mid-turd, so this could honestly be absolutely anything.
3: Hello, who's this?
2: Uso, it's Malo Aiga. Aiga.
0: Who's the, what? Hello?
2: I was the one that walked in at a Peakhurst on Woods.
0: The big Tongan lad. Yeah. How are you, brother?
2: I can't believe it. Oh, I feel so embarrassment.
0: What's wrong, big man?
2: I feel so embarrassment. I'll give you my side of the story.
0: Oh, here we go.
2: I walk into the toilets at the cubicle there, and I think there's one cubicle. I look and I see the green button on, and I look down and I look underneath, and I see the edge order. And then I look back up at the button, still green. I'm so, I think, Sully, what the? Sully, I'm chuffed. So then I double check, I look down, I look up, I check again, double checked. So I push it open, and I think, oh my God. I can't believe I'm meeting you. So excited. Alan from The Hangover. And I say to Alan, I said, Sully. And he was quite aggressive early. And I thought, you know, most actors are angry. But be honest with you, Sully. Yeah. I thought the door was locked. I thought the green button was green. You did not lock it.
0: No, you're right. Yeah, it was green. I get a bit scared. I don't like to lock myself in.
2: And then he starts asking me questions about the World Cup.
3: What?
2: Yeah, he said, do you watch a gender series? And I said, there's only two genders, male and female. Let me say that again. And he says, no, a gender series. I said, never heard of her. And I think to myself, oh my God, he's much taller in real life. And when he stood up to shake my hand, I thought, Sully, you have not even washed your hands yet.
0: Stink.
2: This is incredible. I tell you what, he has a small penis, but he's a very good actor, Alan.
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3: Hi, I know everyone missed me.
9: You know, after that whole jelly bean debacle,
3: oh,
9: I'm not,
3: you hate me. You
9: I'm not
3: me
9: so
3: out
9: sure we have. I'm not so sure we have missed you.
3: I know you have.
9: Don't wink at me. Don't wink seductively at
3: I
9: me.
3: I didn't seductively. I just winked like, yeah, you have.
9: Yeah, that's seductive.
3: It's not.
9: So if you were at a pub and a bloke come up to you and said, hey, mate, can I buy you a drink? And you go, yeah, you can. And winked at him. You don't think that was a seductive
3: oh,
9: wink?
3: Oh, perhaps in that situation. Maybe,
9: but,
3: Jack.
9: But not over jelly beans.
3: Not over jelly beans.
9: Well, you were away yesterday, Lulu. We did miss you, but the listeners missed you more.
3: Yeah.
9: And there was some conjecture as to where you actually were.
3: Okay.
9: You know, because you're always crook.
3: I know.
9: But maybe you weren't crook, guesty.
3: We're going to decide at the podcast earlier today, we're going to get me one of those full body scans.
9: I think we got to.
3: Just everything sorted.
9: Seriously, fair dinkum, because it's bloody, you know, come on.
3: Yeah.
0: You know that live on air? Is that interesting to listen to live on air?
3: Maybe.
9: Like the sound of an MRI.
0: Yeah, the sound of an MRI.
9: Yeah, we could do that.
0: Yeah, okay.
3: Well, why did people think I was away?
9: Well.
3: So you haven't told them why?
18: We had some callers.
19: Okay.
18: And, well, let's hear Hunter's theory first.
20: My theory is she's been busy being Batman overnight and she's sleeping the day off.
18: Do you think there's a bit of nocturnal loo?
20: Oh, just a little bit.
18: I can...
20: Gotta keep the city safe.
18: Okay.
21: Yeah, true.
19: Oh, someone's got her.
18: Oh, you actually think she's a vigilante?
21: Mm. Yeah, she's Batman.
19: He may have caught me out, but I won't denial confirm.
21: That's exactly what Batman would say.
18: That's exactly what Batman... Well, there's Batwoman in this case.
19: Hmm.
18: Ah, you're one of the boys, Batman. This is what Tom thinks.
22: Mate, I think she was probably arrested for peeing in public again. I'd spend the night in jail.
21: Again.
18: Good. Tom, I like where your head's at.
21: Yeah, she's got to work on that.
19: No, I was not peeing in public last night.
21: You've been working on it.
19: But, yeah, not last night.
18: You've been there, done that, haven't you, kid?
19: I have in my teens.
18: Mm. This is what Anthony thinks.
23: She doesn't like to lose too much when it comes to you versus Lou. So I reckon she's at a general knowledge class. Now, she's really good. She's happy to give away the tickets, but she still doesn't like to lose.
21: No, and she's been losing a bit lately.
23: She's been losing her touch.
18: Yeah, she has. It's in the name, lose.
19: No, so I thought about doing an online general knowledge quiz. Give you a hint, couldn't look at my screen.
18: Okay. What's what Rebecca thought?
24: I think she's run away to join the circus.
18: Because she's a clown.
24: I reckon she'd be a tightrope walker.
21: Oh. I'm giving her a lot of credit.
18: If I give you that tip, there's nothing balanced about Lou. Rebecca, is there any particular reason why you think she's done that?
24: Isn't that everyone's dream?
18: Absolutely.
21: Sure?
19: No.
18: No, she's picked that like a snotty nose.
19: And no, I don't have very good balance. I'd be dreadful at that. Mate, fall straight away.
18: It literally... You're just, there's nothing balanced about you. Lisa was my absolute favourite, and I think she actually has picked what you were doing. Get here from Lisa.
25: She's down the local shopping centre. She's got a pop-up shop, and she's selling her handmade crochet merkins. I bought two, one for a friend.
18: Oh, what?
19: Yeah.
21: Okay.
19: Oh, God, Lisa's lovely. She was always supporting my merkin business. That went under, though.
18: It tends to go under.
19: No, the reason, and you can't... this is the thing, you can't help when these happen. I get vestibular migraines.
18: Don't use big fancy words on our sister.
19: Well, that's what it's called. Okay, I'll just say a migraine.
18: So what's a vestibular migraine?
19: It's like... It's like mild vertigo. Everything's kind of like dizzy and fuzzy and... So I was pretty much in bed till like 4 p.m. Like I couldn't look up. It was and to add to it, I know the boys got to get their work done. We're renovating. Worst day to have the electricians.
18: Oh,
19: all I could hear was doof doof doof. Brett, come over here. And I'm like, help me, please.
18: Oh, shivers, it was a sparkies. I thought you'd just hear sipping lattes and light chatter. But anyway,
26: it's your early drive home with Triple M's Lou and Jarch.
21: It's Lou and Jarch on Triple M. It's time to play this.
18: The ultimate
21: showdown awaits. Street Fighter is in cinemas tomorrow. We've got a double pass to give away.
18: We do indeed. We've also got a grumpy Lou.
21: Oh.
18: Because we play Scrow so prolifically in the studio where we scrunch our paper balls, throw it in a bin, a basketball-themed bin, and because Lou doesn't like to play, we said we'd make up a corner for her in the studio.
19: They move my chair all the way to the corner. It's not like a fancy, nice corner. I literally stare at the wall, and they've been saying, for I reckon 2 months now, we'll make you a nice little fancy Lou's corner. And Jarch said to me last week, this will be done tomorrow. What do you know? Still just me staring at a blank wall.
21: Did you say tomorrow?
18: I said something pretty close.
21: I think you said bye.
19: You said tomorrow, and it was last week.
21: No, I think you said by next week, so we've got till the end of the week, I think.
18: Oh, that's good. I think I did say that.
21: I'm pretty sure.
18: Promise you.
19: Well, I don't trust your promises anymore. You've broken them too many times.
18: Oh, you sound like Steph.
19: Brett, how are you?
27: G'day. Can you hear me, guys?
18: Yeah, mate, yeah, we got you.
19: We got you.
18: Sorry,
19: no, Brett, are you there?
27: Yeah, mate, hi.
18: Sorry.
19: Hey, wait.
18: Sorry about the blue there, mate. It's like watching mum and dad fight. Mm. Brett.
27: Oh, all good.
18: I'm going to read the questions first to answer. Gets the point. There's no need to buzz in, big fella. How's your general knowledge?
27: It's not bad.
18: Okay.
19: Not sounding too confident, Brett. I reckon I'll take you down.
27: Oh, there's only one way to find out, Lou.
18: Mm. Oh, yeah. Mm. Righto. Without further ado, Brett, are you ready?
27: Let's go.
18: Grumps, are you ready?
19: Just.
18: Well, in that case, Ladies and gentlemen, You vs. Lou begins in 3, 2, 1. Now, who directed the famous rom-com When Harry Met Sally?
19: Quentin Tarantino.
18: He also recently passed.
19: James Cameron.
18: Still kicking.
19: Baz Luhrmann.
21: Rob Reiner.
18: Name the two royals that were pictured riding the tube in London.
19: Princess Kate and Catherine.
18: No, you don't get it. And I spoke about it pre-show. You said Kate.
21: Princess and Kate and Charlotte.
18: You said Kate and Catherine.
19: Sorry, I got
18: which animated character popularised the phrase, "What's up?"
19: Daffy Duck.
18: What's up, Duck?
19: Daisy Duck. Mickey Mouse.
18: It's Goofy. Bugs Bunny. In which country would you find the Temple of Poseidon?
19: Greece.
18: That's correct. Yeah. What about me is a song by which Aussie singer?
19: Shannon Noll.
18: Correct. What colour is the Star Wars character Yoda?
19: Grey.
27: Green.
18: Correct. Brett. The
19: Grey.
18: A boring little grey gremlin. The Rugby League World Cup kicks off tomorrow. Which game is opening the tournament?
19: New Zealand Australia.
18: Yeah, Brett got it.
19: Brett.
18: Oi!
19: Don't grumble.
18: Which actress faced court after allegedly biting the flight attendant?
19: Selma Blair.
18: Correct, Louisa. Who was the Prime Minister of Australia before Albo?
27: Scott Morrison.
18: Correct, Brett. Tom Yum Soup is a traditional meal from which country?
19: Japan.
27: Sorry, say that again.
19: China. Vietnam.
18: Don't. Tom Yum Soup is a traditional meal from which country?
27: Jakarta.
19: Asia.
27: Thailand.
21: Wow. Brett's got the win.
18: Brett 4-3.
19: I reckon I get Yoda being grey.
21: You watched it in black and white.
27: Good stuff, Lou.
21: Well done, Brett. You're going to see Street Fighter.
27: You beauty. Thanks, boys.
21: Lou and Judge on it. Triple M.
26: The early drive home with Lou and Judge.
19: Headline reads, Royals leave commuters stunned. Dun, dun, dun!
18: Have you got a dun, dun, dun?
21: Yeah. Lou just sort of beat me to it.
19: I like to do the sound effects myself.
18: Okay. Sorry, mate. This is telling a story.
21: I've got one. I swear I do, but Lou did it for me.
18: She did it better.
19: Yeah.
21: She did it better.
19: So, Kate Middleton was spotted taking the London Underground with her 11-year-old daughter, Princess Charlotte, over the weekend.
18: Shit, the royal family's struggling, aren't they?
19: Well, Jack, I think it'd just be a nice thing to, you know, they're probably used to bloody limousines. Be quite nice to get the tube.
18: Not for them.
19: Why not?
18: Because
19: I think there's something fun and fancy about catching the train in a big town like London. Big town.
18: Big town. Like you're some little city girl from middle America, from Oklahoma.
19: Yeah.
18: With your eyes all wide.
19: Mom,
18: to the
19: look at this.
18: Yeah, wow.
19: I was saying, surely... Yeah, oh, here we go. It says there was a discreet security team accompanied the pair.
18: Yeah.
19: Their destination was not revealed.
18: And this seems like a PR thing.
21: It does.
19: You reckon?
18: Yeah.
19: Or the royals on the train is a PR thing.
18: Louisa, if you don't think that their image is meticulously curated for the public, and it's like, it's the everyday, like, it's, I think it's, it stinks to me like a PR thing.
19: Well, mate. It does say Charlotte appeared curious about the experience.
18: No shit. She probably doesn't even know what a train is.
19: She'd know they exist, but I doubt she's been anywhere but her limousine. I don't even know if they drive limousines. I just keep saying limousine.
18: I think there's a lot of Range Rovers. I'm sure there's been limousines involved.
19: I imagine them in those, you know, the taxis they have over there, kind of like those bubble ones, like one of those with like a flag on it.
21: Bubble.
18: So like the most common car in England.
19: Yeah, those.
18: Probably not.
19: But it hides them, you know, because then no one thinks it's them.
18: Oh, they're hiding in plain sight.
19: Yeah, or maybe like a little Hyundai Getz.
18: I wonder why they were.
19: Well, does it like say anything? No, it doesn't say anything. It just says the pair travelled on the Elizabeth line, mingling with commuters and reportedly chatting to passengers. You know what, Jack? I'm coming around to your theory.
18: Thanks.
21: The Elizabeth line is the best. It's like the poshest of all the lines.
18: Well, maybe that's because it's after Queen Elizabeth.
19: Yeah. Ah, do we know if it's the Queen Elizabeth line?
21: It is, yeah, named after it.
19: It is. Oh, it actually is.
21: Yeah.
19: Yes, it is.
21: It's a brand new one.
19: It's the new line.
18: Ah, there we go. They're riding the Queen Elizabeth line post-death, right. PR.
19: Cool.
18: Good on them.
21: Well, it's Charlotte's grandma's line. You know, that's her train
18: that's correct
21: route.
18: Yes, that's good.
19: The old Elizabeth line. Well, that's lovely of them. No, I'm happy for them.
18: No, it's good.
19: Yeah.
18: I think, when's the last time you were on a train? I don't reckon I've taken the train,
19: I used
18: mate.
19: To catch the train into here when I worked nights.
18: I used to catch the train into work as well, but I would have to go.
19: Hey, we're probably on the same train. Didn't even know it, babe.
18: Probably, yeah. Up top. Nah, you would have noticed me.
19: Definitely would have. You the guy in the corner trying to do that, like, performative reading. You've got, like, a book. It's, like, in a journal being like, hey, sup, ladies?
18: Hey, listen, you take one look at me and you know that that's not physically possible. Jesus Christ.
19: But it got me thinking, what did you see on public transport?
18: Mm.
19: I think we've spoken before about there was someone cutting their toenails.
18: Oh, mate.
19: Like, weird things. Did you see anything inappropriate? Kissing?
18: I've seen
19: a lot of people kiss on the train.
21: Yeah.
19: And the bus.
18: Listen, this wasn't on the train, but this happened to me 2 days ago. I was watching a couple fully make out in a restaurant in the corner, like, and I'm talking full macking on.
19: Mm.
18: I was with my mate.
19: I was just pointing my tongue out, like, lobster.
18: Don't ever, Louisa, don't ever look me in the eye and do that. Do that. It was criminal.
19: Yeah.
18: I was honestly.
19: Like, pash outside the restaurant.
18: I made disgruntled noises and I made sure that they hurt and I made sure they caught me going like this. We scrumpled up my face.
19: You're going, oh.
18: Because I was going, oh, get out of it. I was going, get out of it. I was with a mate and I'm going, get out of it.
19: Like they're a dog. Like,
18: well,
19: don't get it.
18: Yeah, like, get out. Their two dogs are locked. Oh, God, they're locked.
21: I've seen a couple break up on the train.
19: Oh, yeah, love that.
21: Full blue.
19: Not love them breaking up, but I don't mind.
21: Bit of drama.
19: I don't mind overhearing a bit of drama.
18: Next thing he says, I saw a stabbing on a train, Lou. Oh, I love that.
21: 133353. We are asking,
19: I like
21: what,
19: to overhear drama. Sorry.
21: What did you see on public transport?
18: Give That's us a the call. Question.
26: Triple M's early drive home with Lou and Judge.
19: We want to know, what did you see on public transport? Because Kate Middleton and Princess Charlotte were on the tube. They're on the Elizabeth line, which we found out, because we're idiots, is the grandmother's line. Brendan.
18: Okay.
19: Brenda, what did you see on the tube?
1: G'day, guys. How are we?
18: Good, mate. How are you?
1: Yeah, good, thanks. So a long time ago, I used to live in London.
18: Yeah.
1: Catching the tube to work, and in the morning, this scraggly-looking guy with a grey suit, briefcase with newspaper hanging out of it. I was like, oh, God, who's this guy? Homeless bum jumping on, and he turns around, and it was Tim Burton.
18: No way!
1: Yeah.
21: Wow.
19: Did you say hello?
1: I was looking at him because I was probably like 10 metres away from him. And then he stared at me, and I just put my head down. I was like, oh, I'm not going to say anything. And he didn't even sit down. He was like off the next, couple of next stops.
18: Mate,
1: so
18: that is unbelievable.
19: He'll make a movie about you.
21: Mm.
18: What would the movie be?
1: That was pretty cool.
19: It would be The Other Bloke on the Train.
18: I like it. His new film, 2027.
19: Yeah, The Other Bloke on the Train.
18: That is a cool story. I love those sort of yarns. I love it. Thanks,
19: Brendo.
18: Jenny, talk to
2: Hello.
18: Us.
2: Hello.
18: What'd you say on public transport?
2: Hello, can you hear me?
18: Yes, ma'am.
19: Yeah, we got you, Jen.
2: Oh, good. Okay, well, this is really gross. Not like that nice story.
18: Okay, love it.
2: So I was on the bus and this lady's had like a Woolies pasta salad, you know, in the tub.
19: Yeah.
2: And she obviously didn't have a spoon, so she's pulled out her false teeth plate and used that as a spoon.
18: Oh, Jenny.
2: To eat that
19: Jenny, that is
2: salad.
19: Foul.
18: Jenny.
19: I'm all for Australian and Kiwi ingenuity, but not your falsies.
18: What?
19: What
18: are you talking about?
19: Like, you know, like finding certain things to use.
2: I thought I had to tell you that one.
18: Jenny, I'd have to say something.
2: And she was sucking on them too.
18: Oh, Jenny.
19: Don't suck on your teeth.
18: I can imagine. Like the eat it.
19: Oh, don't, Jack.
18: That's rank. Thank you.
19: Kiwi and Aussie.
18: Thank you, Jenny. We got Scott and Rocky. Talk to us. What'd you say on public transport?
4: Yeah, Scott here.
18: How you going, Scott?
19: Hi, Scott.
4: Can you hear me?
18: Yeah,
19: I got you.
4: Yeah, when I was a teenager, I'm 50 now, but in the 90s as a teenager, we used to hang around the train stations and stuff, and friends of ours would get on top of the trains and actually surf them from station to station.
18: Subway surf.
4: Like that.
19: Scott, yeah.
4: And a mate of mine actually lost balance and grabbed one of the wires and electrocuted him, like the electricity ran up his arm and blew out the back of his shoulder blade.
18: No!
4: Yeah.
19: Is he okay now? Was it Rocky?
4: Yeah. He's a builder. Like, he's fine now. But yeah.
5: Hey, yeah, it was a good one.
19: Keep the Subway servant as Subway footlongs.
18: It doesn't make sense. Scott, thanks, mate.
19: Scott,
18: Rocky,
19: wow.
18: What did you see, well, big yeah. fella?
21: Rocky? Is Rocky there?
19: Rocky.
21: We may Mr. have Rock. Lost Rocky. Okay,
19: right.
21: Well,
19: cheers,
21: that
19: boys.
21: Was good from
19: chat.
21: Scott, so we're going to have to let him go.
18: To be honest, it was a bit of a rocky end to that break.
19: Shut up.
18: Subway footlong.
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15: Thanks, Greg. Also, Trevor.
16: It's,
15: How you been?
16: Larissa.
15: Sorry. Clarissa, how are you? And, sorry, this is awkward. See the dude over there in that?
16: Yes.
15: What?
16: Lockie. Lockie.
15: Clockman.
16: Yes, Clockman.
15: Hey, Clockman, how are you been?
17: Yeah, I'm good.
16: Great segue, right. Jack.
15: So this is because basically, well, there's been a bit of a stuff up, a commentating stuff up.
16: Mm-hmm.
15: Australian sports broadcaster and cricket commentator Mark Howard, a.k.a. Howie. Family. Friend of the show.
17: Part of the Triple M
16: family. Remember those chocolates, the Howies?
15: They were Yowies, mate.
16: Oh.
17: Jesus Christ.
16: Love those. I love those. Yeah.
15: Do you know what a Yowie is?
16: Yes.
15: What's a Yowie, buddy?
16: That chocolate animal?
15: No.
16: Some type of Australian national bear?
15: Exactly right.
16: Yes.
15: Clever. How did you know that?
16: Is it?
15: No.
16: Oh.
15: It's like folklore. Yowie's like a... It's not a real.
16: Oh, like Loch Ness Monster.
15: Yeah.
17: Or Bigfoot.
15: Or Bigfoot. We got Yowies.
16: Oh, yeah. Anywho, carry on.
15: Now, he's been dubbed the Australian man. He was over there, well, South Africa. And, well, should we just play the audio so the audience gets a real vibe of stuff? Mm-hmm.
17: This is on South African broadcast TV.
15: That's
17: during
15: right.
17: The test match.
15: That's right.
12: And I am in some good company. I've got Kaya Zondo and the Australian man. Good to have you join us.
15: The Australian man. So she's fully blank.
16: Oh, I would have just gone, oh, mind blank. What's your name again? I suppose you don't know it on
15: panic.
16: Live TV.
15: And you should know.
16: So surely they got, what are they called?
17: Teleprompter.
16: Teleprompters.
15: Yeah. Yeah, but no, I don't know if they would they?
16: On a talk show like that, I suppose it's
17: probably
16: not like the news.
17: It's meant to be quite conversational. It's just...
15: Yeah, it's supposed to, you're supposed to know their
17: chat.
16: One
17: cricket.
16: Job.
15: More than one job, but a very important job. Is knowing the other hosts, the other
16: It'd be like
15: names.
16: Us having someone come in for an interview and being like, and we've got, what is your name again?
15: Can I ask, how would you approach that?
16: Exactly what I just said, I'd go... Oh, no. I think I'd just try and make it light-hearted and be like, oh, no. I've forgotten. I got it. Is it Mark?
15: Can I tell you how I think I'd do it? I think I'd start to panic and I go, what do I do here? So you're someone that's come in.
16: Mm-hmm.
15: Let me do it. Okay. G'day, guys. Wow. This person needs no introduction. In fact, you know what? Introduce yourself to the world. Tell them a bit about yourself, mate.
16: Yeah.
15: Do you know what I mean? So it's like...
16: Bit weird to know the other person and then be like, bang, you've got to do your own thing.
17: It's true, because she already introduced the other guy.
15: That's true. Yeah. If there's two, you're buggered. If it's one-on-one...
16: You're fine.
15: You can sort of get away with it. If it's two...
16: Like, I always forget your name and I'll just go, introduce yourself, mate.
15: Well, that's why you do that.
16: All the time. Damn it.
15: Shit, that's hurtful.
16: Yeah. You're not very memorable, Jack.
15: Not very rememberable.
16: I said memorable. Whatever, Yowie.
15: Never know with
16: whatever
15: you.
16: Whatever, Mr. Yowie.
15: Never know with you, Veronica.
16: Seriously. Oh, you devil, David.
15: Oh, it's a bit of fun.
17: So up next, Lou and Judge. Commentators getting names wrong.
15: Well, we thought. Least,
17: yeah.
16: Yeah, I want to hear this.
15: Yeah.
16: Some funny ones.
15: Little compilation.
17: Yeah, that's what you guys think we're doing next, but it's actually not. We're doing actually something completely different. So we'll find out what that is.
16: Cody!
17: And you guys will too next on Lou and Judge.
16: No.
13: The early drive home with Lou and Judge.
17: Lou and Judge on Triple M. We were just talking about Mark Howie Howard being called the Australian man on South African TV for the cricket coverage.
16: And then we thought we were doing commentators getting names wrong is what's on the spreadsheet.
15: Well, we got something else apparently.
16: What are you stitching us up with?
17: We do. And it's okay. I think you know, it's all a bit of fun.
15: What is it?
17: It's all just a bit
16: what
17: of fun.
16: Is it?
17: Well, getting names wrong is all just a bit of fun, really.
16: I'm terrible at names, so don't stitch us up here.
17: Well, just want you guys to know this wasn't even my idea. It was the wider team. The wider team wanted to do this.
16: Don't throw everyone under the bus.
17: We've got some people from the office that are going to come on in to the studio.
15: Can I tell you why this is buggered up? Do you want to know why this is buggered up?
16: We literally had this conversation as well, Jack.
15: Because... Listen, there's a lot of people that work in the office.
17: Yeah, there are.
15: All right?
17: That's right.
15: A lot of people that work in the office. Now, no offence, and I know this sounds a bit like a F-head thing to say.
16: Yeah.
15: But our name is on the TV.
17: So it's easy for them.
15: When there's 60 people in an office,
16: about 100 on this floor.
15: Hey, I barely remember my siblings' names.
16: Yeah.
15: So not
16: I
15: only
16: forget your name, Jack.
15: Are you going to embarrass us... Which I'm fuming about.
16: Same.
15: Anyway.
17: All right. Are we getting them in?
15: Yeah.
17: Let's bring in person number one.
16: I nearly swore just then.
15: Sweet angel.
17: Some game show music for this.
15: Would you like to come to the mic?
18: I would love to.
17: Here we go.
18: So great. How are you guys going?
16: Good. Okay, so we talk.
17: Wow.
16: Nice, Jeff.
18: Shut up.
16: Because we talk to the girls in the sales department all the time.
18: Yeah. I mean, we do share a sweet treat together.
15: We share a sweet treat.
16: You went to Thailand.
15: We went to Thailand.
18: We had some holiday tips. That's good.
15: Okay.
18: I'll give you that.
15: Okay.
18: I didn't know.
16: Thank God.
17: There we go. Okay. See, it's not as bad as you thought.
15: I know, but it's still nerve-wracking, mate.
17: Yeah. So you don't know who we're bringing in. We could be bringing in random, upstairs.
16: And it's horrible because we talk to everyone.
15: Can you see from our perspective how this is much more difficult?
18: No, absolutely.
16: Your
18: name is in the show, Lou and Josh. You know what I mean?
15: It's pretty easy.
18: There's quite a few of us out there.
17: Okay. Well done. Thanks, Izzy. Let's bring in person number two. Bring him in, DigiLock. Who have we got? Okay. Bit of fun game show music.
16: All right.
17: Come on in over to the mic.
16: Because I stole her friend's mug.
15: Okay. That helps. Mo. Mo problems.
16: Because I stole your friend's mug.
19: Correct.
15: So Lou definitely had to know
19: but
15: that.
19: But did you have that?
15: Yeah, I had that. I might not have.
16: I think you saved me with Izzy Jack.
17: It's okay. It's okay. Because now you do.
15: Okay,
19: great. And now you're standing up.
16: And I'll forget it.
15: I'm nervous. Hey.
16: Okay, thanks, Mo.
17: That's two from two.
15: Okay.
19: You'll never forget.
17: We had Mo.
16: I'll just remember I've got a moustache. Moustache.
15: Yep.
16: I'll remember that way.
19: Moo?
16: Oh, yeah.
19: You call me Moo.
16: Okay. Mo.
17: Thanks, Mo. All right.
15: Okay.
17: Let's bring in our final person over to the mic, please.
15: Okay.
17: Sir? All right.
15: Hello, big, tall, handsome.
17: Yeah.
16: Kiwi.
15: Joel.
17: Oh, nailed it.
15: Easy. So I'm clammy, though. I'm clammy.
17: There we go, Kiwi Joel.
15: Okay, that's Lou. I just rode Lou's coattails.
16: I rode yours at the start. Oh, my God.
17: Three from three.
16: Oh, I rode yours at the start.
15: Coattails.
17: Yeah, coattails. Lou and Jarch, well done. You've nailed it.
15: Okay, thank you.
20: It's your early drive home with Triple M's Lou and Jarch.
17: Yeah, for your winning Church of Wednesday on Triple M, you're listening to Lou and Jarch.
15: Lulu.
16: Yeah.
15: Had any surgeries?
16: Yeah.
15: Any serious surgeries been put on and surgery sort of stuff?
16: Yeah. I got my whizzies out.
15: Yeah.
16: There is a surgery. You go under.
15: Yeah, it is.
16: And then I had to have a female.
15: Stuff.
16: Yeah.
15: Don't need to bring it up, darling. It's all you.
16: Yeah.
15: LP, any?
17: I've never had any surgery. I've barely been in hospital.
15: Wow.
16: I get scared. Like, you think when they put the stuff in you that you're not going to go to sleep.
15: No.
16: I always go to him, are you sure it's going to work on me? He's like, yes.
15: You're such a wig out. Like, you're the only one. I've had, I reckon, seven surgeries.
16: Six, seven. Yeah, because you've done your shoulder, your arm.
15: I've broken my hands. Yeah. My hands have been broken and collarbones, shoulder, whatever, all this shoulders and shit. And I love getting put under.
16: Well, it feels like you just wake up from an hour or a really long sleep, sometimes like 5 hours.
15: Yeah, I love to fight it. And just, anyway, it's good fun.
17: So, I love to fight it.
15: I love to fight the anesthetic.
17: Just to test yourself.
16: It will never work.
15: It never does, but I've lasted pretty long.
16: Oh, really?
15: Yeah.
16: I just close my eyes and I'm like, take me now.
15: Oh, God. We didn't need to know about your sex life. Now, these are 10 surgeries I would never want to have after working for years as an emergency nurse. Now, this nurse has been like, I've seen it all. These are the 10 I'd never want to have.
16: Oh, I'm scared.
15: You got any bloody guesses as to what some might be?
16: Brain surgery.
15: Craniotomy. Surgeons temporarily remove part of your skull to access the brain.
16: Ugh, yuck. Ugh. Something to do with like your liver kind of area. I feel like that'd be dangerous. Ooh. If you own out the whole stomach.
15: Not here. I'll read them to you.
16: Yeah.
15: Number 10 is the Whipple procedure. Major surgery removing part of the pancreas and nearby structures before reconnecting the digestive system.
16: Oh, yeah, okay.
15: Usually to treat serious conditions such as pancreatic cancer. So, yeah, tummy stuff. Hemorrhoidectomy. Surgically removing the hemorrhoids.
16: On your bum?
15: Yep. With recovery, particularly uncomfortable because the area involved in bowel movements. So you got to...
16: Oh, don't. That would hurt.
17: No.
16: Ow.
17: Well,
16: you had that surgery and forgot?
15: Yeah, I've had a hemorrhoidectomy. No, I think I know someone that has.
16: Ouch.
15: Spinal fusion, permanently joining two or more of the vertebrae using bone grafts.
16: No.
15: Metal hardware with recovery taking months. Lulu, you've said it. open bowel resection. Yeah. Removing a damaged section of intestine through an abdominal incision, making movement difficult during recovery.
16: Because your bowel's like your most important thing.
15: Well, there's pretty important things like the heart and stuff.
16: But like your guts.
15: Brain's pretty
16: gut
15: important.
16: Gut health, as everyone is always like, you know, support your gut health.
15: Oh, 100, yeah, they don't really say it like that. Yeah, I mean, gut health.
16: Well, like, no,
15: support gut health.
16: No, some people do.
15: I think you're sick of people telling you to support your gut health.
16: Probably because my gut's so terrible.
15: Who loves their caramello koalas and their lightly salted popcorn?
16: Me. My body's like, yay, a vegetable.
15: Open heart surgery.
17: Oh, yes.
15: Like the triple bypass
17: because
15: they saw your sternum in half, rip open your rib cage, and like, that's apparently bad.
17: Oh.
15: My brother had this, burn debridgment.
16: What's that?
15: Removing dead or damaged tissue from severe burns, sometimes requiring multiple surgeries and extensive wound care. My brother had that. A gas tank exploded on him.
16: Ugh.
15: And he got real badly burnt, the poor bugger.
16: Ow.
15: Shout out to Hot Wheel, still the hottest of the family.
17: Still.
15: Limb amputation. Obviously.
16: So getting an arm taken off a limb.
15: Yeah, removing that. It's because the physical rehab would be gnarly.
16: Yeah.
15: Craniotomy, as we discussed. Achilles tendon repair at number two. Repairing the tendon connecting your calf to your heel often require months of... Oh, I don't like the sound of that.
16: Lots of rugby players would get that, wouldn't they?
15: I dare say so, athletics and stuff, but just bloody like... Twing.
16: No, don't.
15: Number one on the list. Any guesses, sweet angels?
17: Oh, I feel like you've said everything.
16: Yeah, what could it possibly... Oh, is it something to do with the down low?
15: No, it's not.
17: Is it like it's something eyes?
15: It's the up high. It's a tonsillectomy.
17: Oh.
15: Removing your tonsils with adults often experiencing severe throat pain and difficulty swallowing during recovery.
16: Mm.
15: You hate that?
16: Haven't had my tonsils taken out, luckily. I've been inflamed before, though.
15: Oh, yeah, same. Anyway, I just thought you'd be interested
16: to
15: hear that.
16: Yeah, that was lovely. You're so smart,
17: Lou and Jarch.
20: The early drive home with Lou and Jarch.
17: It's Lou and Jarch on Triple M. Let's play this.
0: They're back. Triple M presents Nickelback.
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22: 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This is how you remind me.
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24: Get
25: your
24: nickel
25: dog back!
16: I realise it says prance around your feet.
15: What?
17: Hmm?
16: It says, I want to prance around your feet.
15: It says, I like your pants around your feet.
16: Oh, I thought you were joking.
17: No, it doesn't say I want to prance around your feet.
15: What are they, like...
17: Little elves.
15: Little elves? Like little smurfs?
16: Like he was doing like a dance. Like, I want to prance around your feet.
15: That is one of the most insane things.
17: I wish it was that. I wish it was that.
16: Oh, so it's actually I want your pants around your feet.
15: Yes, Louisa. He's doing like
16: Nickelback.
15: He's doing a sexy song. He's not going to talk. He's like, I want to prance around your feet.
16: Well, I think it'd be more sexy if it was like,
15: someone like, was prancing around your feet.
16: Oh, if the music was like, I want to.
15: Stand up.
16: I'm not.
17: Jarch is going to prance around Lou's feet.
16: Yeah, I way prefer that. Keep prancing. Keep prancing.
15: That's sexy?
16: Yeah. That was really hot. I'm turned on.
15: Okay, shit. Well, maybe it is prance around your feet.
17: Can we get Chad Kroger on the line?
16: Yeah, we need to confirm this. Okay, yeah. Back to it. We got Matt and Hayden. You guys know how the game works?
26: Yeah.
16: I shall explain it just in case.
15: Please do.
16: We've got you two on the line, 60 seconds on the clock.
15: What, Bono? Oh, you
16: please
15: two blokes.
16: Not today. Not today, Jack. Okay. We've got quick fire questions. You keep the nickel as long as you get the answer right, but as soon as you get it wrong, the nickel goes to the other player. So you've got to be quick and you've got to be correct.
17: Uh-huh. Yeah.
16: And the listener, whoever wins at the end, you get the Nickelback tickets.
17: Whoever has the nickel.
16: Yeah.
17: Whoever wins at the end gets the nickel.
16: Like the buzzer, like, then you win. If you're on the answer, you got the nickel.
15: I think next time, just read it off the sheet.
16: How about shut up?
17: Who's going to start
16: Hayden,
17: with the nickel?
16: Are you ready?
15: Matt can start with the nickel.
17: Matt's going to start with the nickel.
15: Lulu, you read for Matt, I'll read for Hayden.
16: Okay, don't worry, Matt, we've got this. I'm smooth as.
17: Our 60-second timer begins now.
16: What is the largest species of shark?
26: Great white.
17: Incorrect. No. Whale shark.
15: Which city hosted the 2000 Summer Olympics?
26: Sydney.
15: Correct. What is the opposite of a synonym?
26: Pronoun?
15: No,
17: it's an antonym.
16: Matt, what type of pasta is shaped like little rice grains?
26: Risotto.
16: Isn't that right? Yeah, kind of. Yeah, so technically it is.
17: Let's give it to him.
16: It is. Okay.
17: Still got it.
16: Which country is feta cheese traditionally associated with?
1: France?
15: No, it's Greece. Hayden, what is the main ingredient in a traditional omelette?
26: Egg.
15: Correct. What is Australia's national floral emblem?
26: The flower.
17: No. Golden wattle.
16: Okay. What's the Japanese green tea powder called?
17: This is Matt. What was that, sorry?
16: What's the Japanese green tea powder called?
15: Hayden.
16: Yep.
17: Oh. Yeah, it's gone to Hayden. It ended up with Hayden.
16: Hayden. There you go, mate.
15: You got the Nickelback tickets.
16: Double pass.
26: No worries. Thanks, guys.
16: Cheers, buddy.
17: Right to the line there. Wow, what was it? I've got to read this. They're back. Triple M presents Nickelback, Everything Under the Sun World Tour, traveling across the whole country with an all-new show next October. 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It's Lil Jarch.
16: 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We'll tell you about it more next.
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16: Thanks to Victor Lawnmowers, we're the Motivators. 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
17: 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But how good is that? So it kicks off Monday. Registrations are open from, like, right now.
15: Go.
16: And tomorrow's Thrust Thursday.
15: I need some motivation now.
16: No, not until next week. Sorry, mate.
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20: Good morning, I'm Lauren Howarth. It's taking longer for homes to sell as the usually busy spring property market struggles to get going. New totality data shows the median time has risen to 41 days. That's compared with 26 days just a year ago. Home sales are also down more than 20%. The Senate has thrown out controversial private health insurance changes affecting Australians aged 65 and older. Health Minister Mark Butler is set to reintroduce similar legislation today, saying the government is willing to discuss any changes. The conversations of thousands of Aussie kids who use an AI companion app are set to go up for sale. It comes after character AI went bust over in the US. And some good news for Powderfinger fans. The rock band has added more shows to its 2027 tour, following big demand during the first round of pre-sale tickets.
11: Looking better doesn't have to be complicated. 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
19: Triple M Adelaide. Sport.
20: Jack Viney's 238-game career at Melbourne is over, with the former co-captain joining West Coast alongside Trent Rivers in a complex trade completed just before the deadline. Melbourne received multiple future draft picks in return, including West Coast's 2027 and 2028 second-round selections. The Demons say the move gives Viney the chance to extend his AFL career elsewhere. And Essendon has landed Brisbane defender Keaton Coleman in the final minutes of the AFL trade period.
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4: 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A crash in Hillcrest, Northeast Road near Innes Road, and speed and lane restrictions on the freeway downtracking Crafers West. That's following a truck trailer fire near the Meesdays ramp affecting inbound. 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
2: When do I get paid?
3: It's time for Joe's Joke. Which prosciutto kid's telling jokes today? Is it Joe, Nick, Tom, Sophie, Rosie or Rocco? Spin the prosciutto kid wheel.
4: We've got Tommy there. G'day, Tom.
5: Tommy!
4: Oh, hey, now, Tom, footy season's over. What's happening in summer for you? What are you going to play?
5: Cricket.
4: Oh, yeah?
6: Oh, yeah.
4: Yeah, yeah. I think I asked you that the other week.
6: Bowling
4: actually,
6: or batting? So. What's your favourite?
5: Batting.
4: Yeah. You like to hit fours and sixes? Yes.
6: Yeah.
4: All right. What's been happening at school? What's your favourite subject at school at the moment?
5: PE.
6: Yeah.
4: That's
6: at least
4: you
6: didn't
4: like.
6: Say recess.
4: No, that's right.
6: Sometimes
4: what are
6: happens.
4: You doing in PE? What sport did you do this week?
5: I haven't done it yet.
4: Oh, okay. What did you do last week? Do you remember?
5: It was holidays.
4: These questions are going well, aren't they? See, this is a well-researched interview. See? All right. Now,
7: he's well-drilled.
4: I hope the answer to this is yes. Now, have you got any jokes for us?
5: Yes.
4: Oh, good.
6: Yes.
4: Right, okay.
6: Finally.
4: Nice. Right.
6: Dit's got one.
4: This is like my first day on the job.
6: I know.
4: Right.
6: He's still learning, Tommy, sorry.
4: What's your first joke?
5: I was bushwalking yesterday, and out of nowhere, I see this massive lizard on its hind knees.
4: Yeah.
5: Hind knees.
4: Yeah.
5: And it's telling jokes.
4: Yeah.
6: Mm-hmm.
5: It was a stand-up chameleon.
6: Oh.
4: Very good. The old stand-up chameleon, I like it.
6: I like it.
4: All
6: well
4: right.
6: Done.
4: What else have you got?
5: What do you call a woman standing in the middle of a tennis court?
6: Oh, God. Oh,
4: what
6: I'm
4: do you
6: scared
4: call
6: to
4: her?
6: Ask.
4: What do you call her?
5: Annette.
4: Annette. Of course.
6: I hate that I didn't see that coming.
4: What did we think of that?
6: That was beautiful.
4: Good on you, Tommy. Have a good day, mate.
5: Yeah.
4: All right,
6: all
4: there
6: right,
4: he is.
6: See you, mate.
4: Tom Ricciuto, kids,
6: he's
4: get on the blower now. I know, that's
7: fair.
4: You know, I will record that and send it in for Radio Awards, I think,
6: I know.
4: As my best interview of the year.
6: Well, Roo's off this morning, and you had to talk to one Ricciuto who was giving you one-word answers,
4: that's
6: or it right. wouldn't be Triple M.
4: No, that's right.
2: When do I get paid?
3: It's time for Joe's Joke.
4: We've got Brody on the line. Hello, Brody.
8: Good.
4: Good on you. How old are you, Brody?
8: 10.
4: 10. And what school do you go to?
8: Paringa.
4: Where's Paringa?
8: On Boker Street.
4: Oh, okay.
6: Okay.
4: That narrows it down. That's good.
6: Yeah, that's good.
4: What do you like doing at school, Brody?
8: Playing basketball with my friends.
4: Playing basketball. Ah, what position do you like? Do you shoot all the points? What position do you play? Maybe a guard. I reckon you'd be a guard by the sound of it. Now, have you got a joke for us?
8: Yes.
4: What is it?
8: What did the fish say when it ran into a wall?
6: Oh, what did the fish say when it ran into a wall?
4: I don't know. What did it say?
8: Damn.
4: Brody, that's a ripper. Thank you.
6: His dry delivery too.
4: Oh, so he will be a stand-up one.
6: Yeah.
4: Day.
7: Oh, yeah.
6: In that's the, like Carl Barron
4: Steve
6: sort of.
4: Wright sort of.
6: Yeah. Damn.
4: Yeah, right.
6: That's very good.
4: Yeah. How's my interviewing skills going this morning?
6: The chemistry's off between you and the kids today.
7: Mate,
6: it's all
7: right.
6: Right.
7: Like Parkinson.
4: Yeah, I know.
6: All right.
4: It is up there, isn't it?
6: We've got Gabriel on the line. Good morning,
4: call me
6: Gabriel.
4: Andrew Denton.
9: Good morning.
6: Oh, Gabriel's
4: Gabriel.
6: Up and about. How old are you, Gabriel?
9: About nine.
6: About nine.
4: So nine-ish.
9: Yeah.
4: Yeah.
6: Yeah, nice. Right. Nice.
4: What school do you go to, Gabriel?
9: Am I in Christian College?
6: Oh.
4: Hang on, is there two people there?
6: Who are you with?
9: My sister Adele.
6: Oh.
4: How old's Adele?
9: About five.
6: I'm loving how.
4: Well, how approximate can we be? Now, when you say you're about nine, what month is your birthday, Gabriel?
9: August the 20th, 11:57.
4: Right, okay.
6: Wow. 11:57. Okay, so now we're being very specific.
7: I've gone from two extremes.
4: What was the name of the midwife? Now, can we ask, what, now, about five, what month then was Adele born?
9: Christmas Day.
4: Christmas Day.
6: Christmas Day.
4: Oh, well, that's easy to remember, isn't it?
6: Christmas. Wow.
4: All right, what do you like doing at school, Gabriel?
9: Handball.
4: Righto. All right, okay. Now, have you got a joke for us?
9: Yes.
4: What is it?
9: Why was the snow yellow?
6: Why was the snow yellow?
4: Why?
9: Because Alpha let it go.
4: Now, it's a bit muffled there. Can you talk into the phone? What was the punchline?
9: Because Elsa let it go.
6: Oh, because Elsa let it go. Frozen. Let
1: Very
6: it go.
1: Good. It's a Frozen reference.
6: It's a
1: reference from the 21st century. So,
4: all right, during this song, you explain that joke.
6: I will.
4: Right.
6: I'll have a diagram.
4: Hey, Gabriel, that was fantastic, mate. Thanks for calling in.
6: Gabriel and Adele.
4: Yeah, brilliant. You're a double act. Now, what have you got for them, Loz?
6: They're all off to AFL Max. Yes.
4: And Brody.
6: Brody, you're off to AFL Max too. It's a great place to party, learn, train and play, and it's all indoors. Book at AFL Max.
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1: 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That's following a truck trailer fire near the Meastays ramp affecting inbound. 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
19: It's Thursday, October 15. Good morning, I'm Sean Maynard. A woman's been charged over a fatal crash at Moana last month that claimed the life of an 11-year-old girl. The 35-year-old Christy Downs woman's accused of causing death and harm by dangerous driving and will face court next month. SA Health's new chief executive says reducing ambulance ramping and elective surgery wait times will be her top priority. Rebecca Lindsay says the system is facing challenges with more than 7,000 patients overdue for elective surgery. Australia's dining scenes earned global recognition with ARC. Anvers Wines, Maxwell Restaurant and Botanic awarded the state's first ever Michelin stars. The honours were announced in Adelaide as the Michelin Guide launched in Australia for the first time. Coles and Woolworths could be about to find themselves in the crosshairs of the ACCC with a formal price gouging probe expected to be launched next year. And WOM Adelaide's revealed the first artist for its 35th anniversary with dance legends Underworld joining Leon Bridges and Madness on the 2027 lineup.
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0: Triple M Adelaide Sport.
19: Well, Adelaide defender Nick Murray remains a Crow in 2027 after the club refused to lower its asking price during talks with North Melbourne. The Roos miss out on the key back, while Luke Pedler has officially made the move across town to Port Adelaide. The Power also boosting their draft hand this year and next year by dealing pick 5 to Richmond for a stack of picks in return. Brisbane coach Chris Fagan's thrown his support behind assistant Cameron Bruce as the Lions begin the search for their next senior coach. And the Lions also expected to interview Crows footy boss Murray Davis, who was involved in Brizzy's 2024 flag.
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6: Hello everyone, Thursday morning, Roo is back.
4: G'day guys,
5: morning,
4: family.
5: Roo,
6: what's going on?
4: Just had a 24-hour little escape.
5: Yeah.
6: Medical emergency?
4: Not quite an emergency, but a little medical thing from my son, so I'll tell you about it in about half an hour.
5: He's doing good.
4: He's good?
5: Yeah.
4: Yeah, no drums. Well,
5: lots
4: good.
5: Of people
4: How
5: were
4: about you guys? Sorry. What's been happening in 24 hours? Anything exciting?
6: Trade period's over. You can rest now.
4: Yeah.
7: Hallelujah.
4: Yeah, and I heard that someone's matching every donation that we're getting for next Thursday.
6: Yeah,
4: is that right?
6: Unbelievable.
5: And so now is the time to donate because it's going to be matched. Yes. Very, very generous.
4: All right, we'll look forward to that.
6: All right, Voice of the Burbs is going to join us. We're going to find out all about Adelaide's flash restaurants too. This is big news for Adelaide, what happened overnight. So we'll talk all about that this morning.
4: And we'll hear from the world's most boring man.
5: I have to tell my mum, it's her favourite segment.
6: Is it?
5: Yeah, every time world's most boring man comes on, she goes, "Ooh, I love it."
8: And we will hear the next song that the guys are voting for in their Triple M 1000. Don't forget, head to the listener app and do that now. Put yourself in the running for 50K. It's 11 degrees in the city at the moment as you wake up with Rory Ditts and Loz, a mostly sunny top of 22 on the way. Triple M.

0: It's 6:09 as you wake up with Roo, Ditz and Loz on Triple M. And voting is now open for the Triple M 1000. We're on the hunt for the greatest song of all time. Head to listener, pick your top 10 and you'll put yourself in the running for 50 grand.
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4: Overnight news.
5: Some restaurants got awarded with some Michelin stars yesterday in Adelaide, a record amount.
6: Like, we have a national reputation for our food and wine in Australia. This will put South Australia on the global map for food and wine. It's just real exciting.
7: I think there might be a few envious people in other states because the Michelin guide do it really, really properly.
8: So I didn't believe this when I first read it, but so this is the BBC's article. Australia's first ever Michelin stars go to 11 restaurants in one state, and they're all South Australia. So we have the only Michelin stars in the country, and we have 11 of them.
5: Surely we haven't got the 11 best restaurants in Australia.
9: No, that are they getting to them state by state or something?
8: I don't know how this was done.
9: That does seem extraordinary. No,
8: and one restaurant, McGillis State, has two.
9: Wow.
8: So
9: 2 stars.
8: Yeah.
0: That's huge.
8: This is incredible.
9: Mm.
8: We're going to talk a little bit later about Michelin because it's a really fascinating story about how, because what you forget.
9: How it all came about.
8: When you see the vision on the TV, the Michelin man's there. Yeah. Like it is connected to the Michelin man.
5: Yeah, but it's a million to one that you'd think where it come from.
8: I know.
9: Yeah.
0: Yeah. It's the longest bar, isn't
5: it? Biggest different story, but anyway. Mm.
8: Fascinating.
5: Find more out, and we'll find out why we've only got the only restaurant.
8: Like, did they judge the whole country, or just us and we're,
5: Yeah, I think they're getting around.
9: I reckon they must be going state by state, because there's got to be others, doesn't there?
8: Yeah. I'll feel bad if they did do the whole country and we just simply do not believe it.
9: This is a good story. Adelaide City Council are investigating free weekend parking in the city. How good would that be?
8: So good.
9: Yeah.
8: It would increase visits tenfold. Because half the reason why people that I know from the hills don't come to town is because the parking intimidates them.
9: Yep.
8: They're nervous about parking and they don't like paying for parking because they don't pay for parking.
9: Now, it would make it busy. It would make it hard to find a park, but at least it's free. I mean, just drive around and get a free park.
8: Yeah.
9: Why not?
5: But isn't the city council, aren't they already under pressure financially? Like, how's it going to work?
9: Yeah, well,
5: otherwise, if it was a great idea and they could do it free and everyone wins, they would have done it for ages.
8: But if you want to, what ends up happening is if you make all those things so expensive because not enough people are visiting and you need to make your money somehow, then no one comes. Hmm. So it's like if you do one of these things where you make it free and it's a novelty thing, you end up with a lot more traffic than you normally would have if you just always had it for free. So I think that sometimes these things kind of work in a sort of, they just stimulate the economy.
9: Would add to having
5: that'd be public parking on the streets and that wouldn't be car parks or owned by private
9: I think
5: people,
9: they're looking
5: surely.
9: At all of it, to be honest.
8: Some of those are council-owned.
9: Some of them.
5: Yeah, the council-owned ones. You wouldn't go to Mr. Owner of a car park and say, you can't make any money today. I'm not sure that'll
8: work. By the way, if I were ever going to invest in anything, it'd be a park. Because no overheads, really. I mean, you probably pay a lot of rent.
9: No staff.
8: Have you seen some of those places? They don't fix them.
9: No.
8: There's just the paint's been there since 1975.
5: And just don't have enough money to buy one, Loz.
8: I know. And people just come in and they pay $50 a day, day in, day out, for their car to
9: sit. And they're all full.
8: All full.
9: Yep.
8: I'm going up to level 6 on some of these buggers. You get up so high, you go, am I even allowed up here? It feels like staff area.
9: I know. Hey, the Pope needs to say his prayers.
5: He's got lung cancer.
9: Doesn't he?
8: Do you know?
9: He had an operation yesterday.
8: Yeah. I like this Pope. I really
9: do. What do you like about him?
5: Leo.
8: Yeah, he's like a baseball fan. He's really modern.
5: American, isn't he?
9: First American.
8: And he's very quiet, progressive and forward-thinking for an old fuddy-duddy Catholic bloke. He's sort of modern. So it'd be sad if something happens to him.
5: He's been on the darts?
8: I think probably in his youth.
5: Yeah.
8: Yeah.
10: Catholics are allowed to smoke, aren't they?
8: I think so, yeah. I know a lot of Catholics who smoke.
9: Mm. Catholics are allowed to do anything.
8: Yeah.
9: You go to confession.
8: Yeah.
10: Great. That's
8: right. Wipe the old slate clean.
5: That's it. Hey, Ditz, where are we moving?
9: Hey, read this morning. There's a town in Queensland. It's in the middle of nowhere. Yeah, you have a tree change, a sea change. I don't know what you call this, a dirt change, a red dirt change. I've seen photos of the place. Not much there.
8: A dust change.
9: 1,000 kilometres west of Brisbane is a town called Quilpie. I'll give you $20,000 to shift there.
8: Oh.
9: $20,000.
5: You probably need that in petrol to drive.
8: Yeah.
9: That's right.
0: These days.
9: So you go there. There's 60 blocks up for grabs. Go there, build your house, build your dream home in the red dirt. And after you've been there for 12 months, they give you $20,000.
5: Hey, we'll come and visit you, dude.
9: Okay.
8: No, can we do the show from Quilpie?
9: Yeah.
5: That'd be just about on the border of
9: Triple M Quilpie.
5: SA, Northern Territory.
9: Well, 1,000K, it'd be
5: wouldn't it?
9: Close.
8: Yeah.
9: Yeah.
5: So you can there you live go. In all states.
9: Anyone wants a bit of a change, look it up.
8: Why
9: you can get $20,000.
8: Why can't we do that? We'll give you $20,000 to move to Kadena.
5: Yeah. Can you take the 20 and then just do a runner?
9: You got to be there for 12 months.
8: I reckon
0: but
8: you
0: then
8: could
0: once
8: do
0: you've got it, can you go
8: months.
0: Back?
9: That's the only rule I've read. Yep,
0: that's a
8: yeah,
0: that's
8: spend
0: a sitcom.
8: 150 or 200 grand on building can, a joint, and then you get 20.
5: You can nearly go there, grab the 20, run away, could you? Or do you have to check in every day?
8: Could you do like Ferris Bueller?
9: Why don't we ring Quilpie this morning, see what sort of place it is?
8: Yeah. G'day, this is the mayor of Quilpie.
9: Yeah. We'll ring the pub or something.
0: Who else
8: Darren.
0: Is there?
8: No one. Yeah.
0: It's rude, it's a loss. Triple M.
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4: Rain, hail or shine, get 25% off tyres at My Car Tyre and Auto 5th to 17th October. Don't miss out, T's and C's apply. A crash in Hillcrest, Northeast Road near Innes Road and speed and lane restrictions in Crafers West on the freeway down track following a truck trailer fire near the Meastace ramp affecting inbound. It's hard to know what to say when a mate has cancer, but you don't need the right words. Show up with a bandana on Canteen's Bandana Day, October 29. 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
8: 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And you can also vote in this competition. 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
6: That's just random too, you don't even have to get it right.
8: Nah, there is no right or wrong, you know.
0: That's right. Until we crown the greatest song of all time. Triple M 1000.

0: Well, the AFL trade period has finally come to an end, so who were the big winners and losers? We'll chat all the movement at both local clubs in Triple M's Overnight Sport. That's 5 minutes away.
1: We're putting our ear to the ground,
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1: and finding out the real issues around Adelaide.
2: Please welcome to Triple M Breakfast, the voice of the suburbs.
3: She is the voice out there for us. She hears and sees everything. Good morning, voice.
4: G'day, Rudits and Laws. I'm feeling happier this week because school holidays are over.
3: Right, okay.
4: Kids are back. Yep. So I'm a little bit perkier this week, you'll be pleased to hear. But I do have something to whinge about still.
3: Okay.
4: There's something.
3: All right.
4: Guys, customer service in the suburbs is dead.
3: Oh.
4: I am sick and tired of these bloody self-service setups at restaurants and shopping centres. Have you guys ever had to tackle a QR code at a cafe or a restaurant? Lodge?
3: Yeah.
4: Or have you done that?
5: You know,
3: don't like it.
5: I don't mind not having to get up and line up in a queue of 50 people. I like being able to sit there and order it. But what I don't like is having to navigate their frickin' website and find their menu and then click and then go through. And then you have to enter your credit card details. It's always a bit weird. And then they want your email address because you can't do it. And then you're getting spammed and all of your data's being bloody. It just feels like you can't do anything anymore without all of your information being sucked out of you.
4: I know. Dits, what about you? Have you had to manage one of those?
3: I have, but I always let someone else, I delegate someone else at the table because surely they're better at it than me.
5: You're a designated QR person.
3: Because food and grog is very important to me, and normally when I'm getting to the pub, I'm so hungry, I panic that, are they really going to get the order? Are they going to get it quick enough? Are they looking? Do you know what I mean? Like, I feel if a young lady or a boy has taken my order, I know that they've taken it. Whereas I sit the queue and I think, geez, I hope the kitchen's getting this now. Please get my steak on the oven and on the stove, get it cooking.
5: And you know,
4: that's a very good point.
5: This is a little bit of like behind the scenes information about hospitality, but a lot of places will, the waitress or the bartender acts as a sort of interface between the kitchen in that if you've got a table of 10 people ordering, you don't want 10 random dockets coming through to the kitchen.
3: Yeah.
5: So you go up to the bar, you order it, and then that waitress holds all of those orders until the whole table is ordered, and then she'll print it to
3: send
5: the kitchen.
3: Send it through.
5: When you've got 10 people at a table QR coding, no one's getting the meal at the same time.
3: Yeah.
5: The chefs don't know how many more steaks they're going to have to cook. It's mayhem.
3: Yeah.
4: I can't imagine. And I like to eyeball the server and say, what would you recommend? Mm. You know, there's none of that anymore with the code. I met a person, a client for the first time, wanted to order her a coffee and I had to bloody tackle this QR code that wanted all my data.
3: Yeah.
4: It was so awkward. I couldn't have a conversation. Anyway, I'm glad we're all in agreeance. They're no good. They're absolutely no good.
3: The other one, which is sort of same but different, I've been in, and this was back Christmas time, buying in clothes shops where very well-known clothes shops, just gives you details, but, you know, phone number. I said, no, you don't need that. I want to buy these clothes for my son. Yes, but I have to put in. I said, well, put yours in.
5: Yeah.
3: Oh, I can't do that. I said, well, I don't want you to have mine. She said, but I have to put something in. I said, well, put yours in then. I don't care.
5: Just put a random number in.
3: Yeah, just make one up. She said, I can't do that. Why can't I just buy the bloody gear?
5: And they hijack your receipt until you give them a phone number. Oh, we only.
4: What?
5: Yeah, so I went into a shop the other day and I bought something and they said, would you like a receipt? And I said, sure. And she said, well, I have to take your email address or your phone number for that because it's a digital receipt.
3: Yeah.
5: I said, oh, I don't want to give you that because I'm sick of the spam.
3: Nah.
5: And I was like, can't you just print one off? And she went, no. And I said, well, that, I don't know how legal that is, that I'm not allowed a receipt without giving personal, like, that seems like a trade that I don't want to make. But then how am I meant to return it if I don't have a receipt? So it just,
4: Nah, it's all mad. I went to a big homewares chain the other day and I had to do the self-service checkout.
5: Mm.
4: And I don't know if it's just me and I'm useless at it, but it always beeps back at me. I can never manage it. I had a massive rug that I had to scan and then all of these little trinkets. And then once I bagged all the items back in, I get stopped on the way out with a receipt and then someone wants to go through my bags and check that I haven't stolen anything. Is that defeating the purpose?
5: Yeah.
4: Like there's a robot and then there's a person and then I'm bagging it myself and then I'm unbagging it. It's all too much work.
5: But what's happened is they have not invested in their staff properly. They've not trained them properly because they're replacing everyone with robots. And then people are shocked to find that the staff don't know anything and aren't fantastic at customer service. It's like, well, if all of your mates get fired and replaced with a machine – and you're on your own in a thing, and everyone's red light is flashing because no one's scanned things properly and they put too many things in the bag without scanning, you know, and you're running around doing all this stuff. It's just not functional. And I know it's cheaper for the company, but it just makes the experience awful. No wonder everyone is online shopping and not going in to stores anymore.
4: I miss people, but can we finish this on a high? Mm. Best customer service, in my opinion, Bunnings.
3: Yes.
4: Bunnings. What do you think about Bunnings?
3: Now, this isn't a free plug by any stretch of the imagination, but I am amazed at their knowledge. How good when you walk, and I'm not being demeaning here, imagine, sometimes you walk in and the girl at the door might be a 19-year-old girl, and I'll say, I need a hammer. Oh, 19, sir.
5: Yeah.
3: Straight off the cuff. I think, how impressive is that?
5: Everyone knows.
3: When you look at everything that's in that store, their knowledge is incredible.
5: Well, they're an example of, they do use self-serve checkouts and they do, you know, have moved with the times, but they're an example of a massive company where they actually train their staff and they care about their
3: magnificent.
5: Staff.
4: I agree. I love going there. They're kind to my kids. They always have a smile and they always help me out. So, and I love a sausage. So, yeah, Bunnings, gold standard.
3: Good way to finish, Voice. Thanks for calling and we'll talk to you next week.
4: See you next week.
3: There she is, the voice of the Burbs.
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22: 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Got ourselves a crash at the moment. Hillcrest Northeast Road near Innes Road. Speed and lane restrictions on the freeway down track in Crayfers West following a truck trailer fire near the Meesdays ramp affecting inbound. Freedom Sleep Sale is on now. 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
26: Morning, I'm Sean Maynard. The Auditor General's found almost $40 million spent on the North Adelaide Golf Course redevelopment avoided some procurement scrutiny rules. Now, the report says the Premier's department used a series of smaller consultancy contracts as work ramps up ahead of LIV Golf's planned move in 2028. Now, public school fees are set to be abolished here in South Australia from next year, with legislation introduced to make public education free from reception to Year 12.
27: This will support 90,000 families, 110,000 students.
26: So Education Minister Lucy Hood, the state government says the move will save families around $64 million in 2027. South Australia's lost another five bank branches in the past year. Canstar says while regional closures have slowed, access to face-to-face banking and ATMs remains a growing concern. Adelaide's largest hotel officially reopens today, with the Amora Hotel Adelaide unveiling a $73 million makeover. The Victoria Square landmark now features 380 rooms.
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26: Mostly sunny and 22 here in Adelaide today. Partly cloudy, 25 tomorrow, then partly cloudy, a top of 27 on Saturday. 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
3: The AFL trade period is over. Nick Murray stays at the Crows. Let's hear from their list manager, Jared Ruffhead.
34: Yeah, we're in a win-now phase. So losing two key defenders, as I've said, is going to be quite hard. That tests our depth. So, yeah, if we're in a win-now phase, why would we give away two key defenders?
3: Kangaroos desperately wanted him, Roo. What happened?
35: Yeah, they did, but Adelaide needed to keep him because we've got three defenders in Borlase, Mark Keane and Nick Murray, and you can't go into a season with only two of them. If you do, you've only got one injury and you're in trouble, and yep, quite often you have two or three. So wasn't a case of not wanting to help out Nick Murray. It was looking after Adelaide first, and he signed for another 2 years. So, you know, might have been a different story perhaps if Jordan Butts hadn't left. And then you could do a deal like that, but you can't afford to lose both.
3: Fair enough. Luke Pedler did find his way to Port Adelaide. Look, as a Port person, I'm happy about it. I really like him. I think he's a real good player, and he goes at it hard. He kicks goals.
35: He does, absolutely does all of that. He's just got to get his body right. If he can get his body right, he'd be a great pickup for Port Adelaide.
3: Yeah. Port Adelaide traded pick five to Richmond.
35: And
3: he
35: didn't have
3: Richmond
35: to give much to get him at all.
3: Yeah. Okay, Port traded pick five to Richmond, boosting its draft hand with pick 22 and a stack of 2027 selections.
35: Without getting complicated, if Port kept pick five, it would have been used for the Dougie Cochran pick. You would have got nothing for it. So they've got more future picks for father, sons and academy players next year, or to try and entice Nasir Wanganeen-Miller back.
3: All right, in other deals, Melbourne traded Jack Viney and Trent Rivers to the West Coast.
35: Yep, so Melbourne have, you know, another older midfielder with Petrarca and Oliver that they've sort of basically pushed out of the club.
3: Kitty Coleman traded from the Lions to the Bombers. Now, a couple of years ago, this bloke was playing great football.
35: Yep.
3: He can play.
35: He doesn't play often. And Essendon have probably offered him twice as much as what he's getting at Brisbane, I would suggest.
3: Kangaroos halfback Josh Goda off to Hawthorne as well. Now, some SNFL news. Glenelg has signed Jez McLennan, who captained the Port Magpies this year.
35: Yeah,
3: Former Gold Coast son signed a two-year deal to go to the Bays.
35: Okay, good news for Glenelg.
3: Yeah, 36ers coach Trevor Gleeson's keen on some long-range shooting because he says they've had to play small this year. They're taking on the Tassie Jack Jumpers tomorrow night.
0: We've been playing small, and I think we shot 53s last weekend.
3: Yeah, short and sweet.
35: A good score, 150.
3: Yeah, need to get better than that. If he's saying 53%.
35: Oh, is that what he said?
3: I think so.
1: Yeah.
3: Need to get better.
1: All right, well, they play tomorrow night, but that's our look at sport. All thanks to Weeks Homes with up to $55,000 worth of inclusions. 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

0: Well, it's just over a week until Roo, Dits and Loz hit the streets of Adelaide with our Hype for Hope 30Ks to raise money for See Differently. 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
1: Oh, this is just cross your fingers and hope we're going to get through it sort of stuff.
0: Yeah. Yeah.
2: What are those injections that footballers get before a game where they numb their injury?
1: Painkiller.
2: Can I get that all over my entire body?
0: Right.
2: Yeah. Knees, hips, back, shoulders.
1: Made
2: thanks.
1: It the halfway mark.
2: We'll yeah. Jab me up, doc.
1: I wasn't at work yesterday because my 16-year-old lad Joey had to have an operation at St Andrews on Tuesday night. And when you have to have an operation and you're under 18, your parent has to stay with you. So
3: I didn't realise that.
1: Yeah. Yeah, so Joe's had a bit of an issue with his ear canal, and he had to have it drilled out and try and make it work better so he doesn't get infections and things like that. So stayed in and did that and got through, and he's come out the other side, and over the next couple of weeks, hopefully he'll be back and been able to hear and hopefully go swimming and do all the things that normal people like to do. But, yeah, these are the things that happen when you're a kid or you're a dad, so... Sleeping in hospital actually wasn't too bad. They had a roll-out bed. I thought I was going to be in a reclining chair. And it's amazing how comfortable those little skinny, skimpy little blankets that they give you. I thought, am I going to jail here or what? Looking at they had a sheet and then they had this blanket that looked like it had been used a million times, which it probably had been. Once I got in the bed, I thought, this is actually really comfy. So I had a good sleep, good food there at St Andrews as well. So it was a good experience.
0: Sounds like you had a wonderful time.
1: It's like I had a bloody staycation.
3: Did you give them a review afterwards?
1: I'd give them bloody 10 out of 10.
2: They get one of the Michelin stars, I think.
1: When you get good nurses and stuff, it does make the whole experience so much better.
3: I think they're amazing.
1: No, they're not.
3: Oh, well.
1: No, I've had a couple of...
2: I like
1: but they were fantastic there, I must admit.
2: I like it when you get a sort of... dynamic of nurses. So you get the sort of stern one that's sort of been doing
3: nurse
2: it for
3: Ratchet.
2: Years. Well, not Nurse Ratchet. She's still loving, but she's firm, you know? Mm. And then you get the young sort of whippersnappers who are really fun. And like, I think there's
1: I had a lady that was retiring in 2 weeks, but she was fantastic. Yeah. She'd done everything. And then a girl from the UK who looked like she was only early 20s or something like that. And you could just tell they had a caring side to them anyway. Yeah. It makes the experience a hell of a lot better. Joe's getting through that, but I've got to go in and have another sleepover in about a month, actually, because two of my kids have got to have an operation, but I'll come back to that. On Lou and Jarch yesterday, when I was listening to them, I heard them talking about painful surgeries that you can have as an adult, and this is what they had to say.
4: Now, these are 10 surgeries I would never want to have. After working for years as an emergency nurse. Number one on the list, it's a tonsillectomy.
1: Oh.
4: Removing your tonsils with adults often experiencing severe throat pain and difficulty swallowing during recovery.
1: Right, so usually people have their tonsils out when they're little kids, two.
3: Yeah.
1: So Rocco, who's 12, and Nick, who's 18, are going in a month to have their tonsils out, and apparently it's the worst surgery you can have as an adult.
3: I had it.
2: Did you do it?
3: Shocking. I hate to say it. There's no way around this. It was awful.
1: I don't want them to know. And I know they're not at this time.
3: They're not, honestly, so what...
2: It might not be as bad because they're not quite fully...
3: Look, and I wonder if they've improved this. I was in my mid-20s, and at the time, he said, I may sever nerves that are connected to your ears. So I don't know if that happens in all cases or whether... You know, some.
1: Yeah.
3: I actually don't know, but he severed my. I was in agony for weeks, and I mean.
1: Well, they've said 10 to 14 days.
3: This was several weeks, and I couldn't eat. So what happened was I lost all my weight. And I mean everything. I was like a rag doll in the end. Mm. So I couldn't play sport for months. It was really debilitating.
1: You can't eat with it because he had it this year, and I said to you, he looked like a bloody prisoner of war.
3: Yeah.
1: Like that.
3: Yeah.
1: Wow. You can't eat for days and days.
2: With tonsillitis,
3: I was just skin and bone in the end.
2: But you had this, you're in your 20s, so this would have been 1936. So they've they've done
3: things
2: some pretty...
1: come a long way.
3: I was in a tent.
2: They
3: on
2: put
3: the
2: you
3: the
2: under
3: road,
2: sedation
3: yeah.
2: now.
3: Mm.
2: Yeah.
0: Yeah. Yeah. The advancements.
1: So they've got that in front of knee replacements, you know, other injuries like, you know, when you have to have bone grafts to put the, when you break bones and put them together with plates, you know, spinal fusion, stuff like that. They've got having your tonsils out as up there with number one most painful thing.
2: So. I think anything, I had a jaw surgery when I was about 17 and they wired my jaw shut for about a month and I had to eat through a straw.
3: Yeah.
2: And, I can't have sustagen anymore. I mean, even just thinking about it makes me gag. But the big thing they were concerned about was me chucking. Because if you get sick when you've got your jaws wide shut, you can...
1: you got to open her up.
2: Yeah, so... it come out? Yeah, and I was paranoid the whole time. I was going to be sick.
3: Yeah.
2: But it is... that pain was astronomical. I remember my mum coming in the room and she said it was like... I was like a tweaker because she had to give me Endone every whatever hours. And if I... she didn't give it to me in time. I'd be like, give me the stuff! Give me the good stuff! And my jaws were wide shut, my face was all swollen. She was scared of me. She had her nursing friend come around and take care of me because she couldn't do it. It was freaking her out.
3: I reckon anyone that's been through burns.
2: Oh, yeah.
3: They talk about the pain of that.
2: Yeah.
3: I had a friend who had, you know, very bad burns, but I mean, that is severe. That's
2: astronomical.
3: That's
2: Yeah. Even just.
1: And the kidney. I went to the doctor the other day, and I'm not saying it because I've had one, but he said kidney stones are worse than giving birth.
3: Yeah.
1: And this is the doctor saying it. I'm not. I've never had
2: a baby. How could he measure that?
3: My mum said, "Well, to be honest,
5: I mean, he's a medical professional."
3: My mum said the same thing
2: because
3: she had them.
1: Worst injuries you've ever had? Give us a call 133353 if you think you've got something that was up there with the most painful going around. We've got a Nickelback at double pass, or you can go to the Four-Wheel Drive adventure show, which will be absolutely brilliant. That's on
3: next weekend.
2: Worst surgery you can have as an adult. And if you've had a kidney stone and a baby, I'd be interesting to see what.
1: Have you had your tonsils out as an adult in the last 50 years instead of this?
2: Maybe a bit closer than.
1: No, in the last 20 years.
2: Penicillin was invented. Yeah.
5: It's right, it's a loss. 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
12: It's 6.50 as you wake up with Roo, Dits and Loz live around Adelaide on Triple M.
13: Yeah, we're talking about worst injuries or operations that you've had. I've just been in hospital with one of my lads and I've got a couple more going in a month to have their tonsils out. And we heard that having your tonsils out is one of the worst operations. In fact, it's down as number one worst operation as an adult, which...
14: They're not listening hard now, to believe.
13: I really no. That's why I'm saying it. But,
12: thank God.
13: And we said earlier we got Nickelback double passes and four-wheel drive and Adventure Show double passes. The winner also today will get a ticket in tonight's $100 million Powerball draw. Ooh, as well.
14: Imagine winning $100 million for a phoner.
15: Yeah.
13: Triple M. I hope they share it with us. Let's go. We'll have a big party. Let's go to St. Angus. Dave, what's the most painful operation you've had?
16: All right, to put it in context, I got burnt in my 20s. I got my face burnt in a bonfire accident and I had to have my skin peeled off my face for 2 weeks in ICU.
13: Dave, doesn't
16: say. Then on top of that, then I had a tonsillectomy done in my 40s.
13: How bad was it? How old are you now?
16: That was 48 now.
13: So that was only
16: a couple of years ago, and that was excruciating. I've had four ankle reconstructions.
13: They're pretty bad. Dave.
16: But the worst of things that I've ever had was having a burst appendix and having that removed.
14: The recovery afterwards
16: was absolutely excruciating. It took about 6 weeks for the pain to start to subside.
15: Wow, and that's really
16: bend
15: too,
16: over anything.
15: It? It's really dangerous. Yeah.
13: You can die.
14: Because the poison, Nick, is scattered.
13: So, Dave, you're due for some luck.
16: I think so.
13: All right, well,
14: you could win this 100 mil.
13: You might be winning Keno tonight. Let's wait and see. Powerball. Let's go to North Plimpton. G'day, Sandra.
17: Hey, guys. Thanks for having me on.
13: No, what's your worst operation you've had?
17: I'll go with you, Dits, that having kidney stones is definitely worse than childbirth.
15: Really?
13: You can compare it.
17: Yeah. I've had four children, and I can attest to it. It is 100% worse than childbirth.
14: Wow.
17: Just the worst. I was climbing the walls.
13: I commentated a game of football, Sandra, with a kidney stone moving around my kidneys.
17: Stop it. No way. Absolutely no way. But the other thing, too, I did have a tonsillectomy that went wrong, I suppose, and it bled out 3 times.
13: What does that mean?
17: So I was just sitting at home with my young children, and then all of a sudden blood comes up through your throat. It was just horrific. And I was home with a 9-month-old little girl.
13: Sandra, you're due for a bit of luck as well.
14: Wow.
17: I ended up with blood pressure of, 50 over 70? I think I was in trouble.
13: I'm making a captain's call here. I'm sorry. I'm giving a Powerball ticket to each person here. We've got a few to give away today, so we're going to give you one. You both due for some luck.
17: That was a long time ago. I was 30 at the time, so good luck with your boys.
15: Commentating court games this year was like having kidney stones. Was that painful at times?
18: They can't even put that on a pain scale.
15: That's right.
18: It's just off the charts.
14: I'm imagining Rube passing the stone in a delivery ward and it's a stone.
18: They slap it on the bum.
14: Yeah.
13: I'm pregnant.
14: Skin on skin.
13: That's the guy into the eye of your old fella.
14: Oh, no.
18: Okay. It's Rory Dits and Loz on Triple M. Good morning, Adelaide.

0: It's 6:57 as you wake up with Rude. It's a Loz on Triple M, and Big Hour still to come after 7 o'clock. We've got to play Fast Fingers. We're going to drop a Powderfinger song title somewhere in the show, just in casual conversation, and as soon as you hear it, 1-3-5-3, and that'll be your way to head along to the Powderfinger concert with a double pass. Keep it locked.
1: Triple M's Hike for Hope. I say hold on, hope. In 2026, Triple M's Hike for Hope walks side by side with See Differently.
2: Thanks to McGain Real Estate.
3: Yeah, so See Differently is an incredible charity. They pair assistants and guide dogs with people who have vision impairment and PTSD, and they do incredible work. They change people's lives. So we've heard from people whose lives they've changed, and the more you, when you do these walks, you find people connected to the charities. We've had so many people reach out to us who have either used See Differently's resources and facilities, or they know someone, or there's someone at their work with a guide dog, and they've touched many, many lives. So we're really proud to be walking for them. Just a reminder, we had someone on from Darrinmont Technologies yesterday who shocked us.
4: Lee Stanley.
3: Lee, he said that every donation between now and Thursday, they're going to match it. So that's just blown our mind. So
4: in other words, double. We're going to double it. It's unbelievable. What
5: it
4: a gesture.
5: It is unbelievable.
4: Yeah, so big thank you to Darrinmont Technologies. Now, we've got a donor on the line right now.
5: We've got Simon from EIR Labour Hall.

0: going there, and we're more than happy to make a donation. And, geez, impressed by the Darmont family there. So I think I'll take a bit of inspiration from them, and I'll just double our little donation today as well, so that goes even further.
1: So what, make it 1,000?
0: Yeah, I will, mate.
2: Oh, thanks. Yeah. Simon.
3: Good on you, Simon.
4: Well done. So that means 2,000 because Darmont will give another 1,000. Hey, so tell us about EIR Labour Hire. What do you specialise in?
0: Well, mate, we've been in business there in Adelaide, or here in Adelaide, I should say, for about the last 20 years. Our business has always been about helping people find work and opportunity. So there was a bit of a connection there with what happens there with the charity you're doing today, because they also do the same thing, help people with independence. So look, we just thought it resonated with us. It's a good cause. Personally, I'm a big fan of dogs as well and all the things they can do for people, so it just made sense.
1: Good on you, Simon. Thank you for donating $1,000, mate. Very much appreciate it.
0: Easy.
1: All right, and if you've got nothing on next Friday, put some sneakers on and come for a walk.
2: Yes,
0: mate, I'm much happier donating than I am.
2: Wish I could do that, mate.
1: Maybe come to the Panorama for a beer then.
2: Yeah.
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13: You know the wool shed on Hindley? 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
7: Good morning, I'm Sean Maynard. A man's been arrested after a unit fire at Modbury early this morning, with police alleging the 42-year-old was acting aggressively at the scene. One person was treated for smoke inhalation while fire investigators worked to determine the cause. A drink driver's escaped injury after crashing into a traffic light on Unley Road at Malvern overnight. The 41-year-old interstate driver allegedly returned a blood alcohol reading of 0.164, more than three times the legal limit. Police have arrested a woman after a fatal two-car crash at Moana in September that claimed the life of an 11-year-old girl. Canberra's controversial plan to cut private health insurance rebates for older Australians has been blocked in the Senate. The opposition from the Coalition Greens and Crossbench, Labor, says it will try again. SA has become the first Australian destination featured in the prestigious Michelin Guide, with 77 restaurants recognised across the state. McGill Estate Restaurant earning an elite 2 Michelin star rating. Another 10 venues receiving 1 star.
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7: Well, North Melbourne's bid to land Adelaide defender Nick Murray has fallen short. The Crows holding firm on wanting a top 20 draft pick. Murray stays at West Lakes while Adelaide forward Luke Pedler secured a trade to Port Adelaide. Melbourne says it's focused on the future after trading away Premiership player Jack Viney and teammate Trent Rivers to West Coast in a late deal involving 5 draft picks. The D's say Viney remains a club legend, but opportunities for him would have been limited next season. And Manchester City's appeal after being found guilty of more than 100 breaches of Premier League financial rules is expected to be heard by January.
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7: Mostly sunny and 22 here in Adelaide today. Partly cloudy, 25 tomorrow, then partly cloudy, a top of 27 on Saturday. And vote now in the AAA 1000. 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
12: Hello, 7:09 it is on this Thursday morning, Roo, Dits and Loz.
13: I'm back. I had a day off yesterday because of my son going into hospital, but I did hear part of the show and I heard that Someone rang in and said they're going to match every donation.
12: It's unbelievable. Yep. Darren Mont Technologies, they're a defence company based in Mawson Lakes, and they've supported See Differently for a long, long time. But, yeah, every donation between now and next Thursday, they will double it.
13: So that could be our biggest donation in the history of Hike for Hope.
12: I think so.
11: Could be.
12: They'll match whatever people donate.
11: I'm just blown away. We just had someone call in, Simon. From EIR Labour Hire, and he was going to donate $500, and then he heard about Darren Mont, and he went... Actually, I'm going to double my donation because they're going to double that. And then now it's $2,000.
12: Yeah, so he's given $1,000. Darren Mont then give $1,000.
11: Yeah.
12: So,
11: yeah.
12: Unbelievable.
13: All right, keep ringing in. You can do it. You can send on the text line 0488 51 0047 and donate at any time throughout the show.
12: Speaking of money, what about Powerball tonight? $100 million.
13: That is Loz. It's
11: what?
13: Your time again.
12: Yeah. Numbers, please, Loz.
11: No, I'm going to put the Moz on it.
13: Are you retiring?
11: Yes, I'm retiring. Remember, I didn't get... I don't think I got one single...
13: No, you got none. Yeah, yeah. That was almost as hard as getting
12: seven. That's
13: right.
12: That's an achievement.
11: I know.
12: That's an achievement in itself.
11: So I should just do the opposite of whatever my intuition is, I guess. My intuition is to not do it. So maybe
13: have a think about
11: it.
13: And by the end of the show, we're going to give away another 3 tickets before the end of the show as well for tonight's $100 million Powerball.
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0: It's 7:14 with Rude, Dits and Loz on Triple M for your Thursday. And this morning we are playing Fast Fingers for Powderfinger. That's right. We've got Powderfinger tickets to give away. They're back and we can get you there to their gig next year. As soon as you hear us drop a Powderfinger song title somewhere in casual conversation throughout the show, you call 1-333-53 to head along.
1: He likes to bird watch and eat all bran. It's the world's most boring man.
2: Oh, we haven't had a call from the world's most boring man for a while. Good morning, Chris.
3: Hello.
2: Hello. How Chris. Are you? Where you been?
3: Or should I say bonjour?
2: Oh.
3: I'm in France.
2: Oh, what are you doing
4: bonjour,
2: over there?
4: Bonjour, monsieur.
3: I'm at the World Timekeepers Conference.
2: Wow.
3: We've got a vote tonight. Should we get rid of the leap second?
4: Is that for dummies,
2: the leap second, is that the leftover time?
3: So the world runs on two kinds of time. We've got atomic clocks and we've got the rotation of the earth. And they vary.
4: How can they vary? Because isn't the rotation of the earth the only true time?
3: Before you interrupted, I was about to explain. But
4: They've
3: drifted apart by 0.9 seconds. Now, 27 times since 1972, timekeepers have added a leap second. But computers don't like it because some minutes then have 61 seconds.
2: Wow.
3: And it throws them into disarray. Now, Mark,
2: yep.
3: In your studio there, you have a big clock up on the wall there on the TV screen.
2: I'm looking
3: what
2: at it
3: time,
2: now.
3: What time is it?
2: It's a bit after 7.
3: Can you be sure?
2: If it's accurate, it's usually pretty accurate.
3: Well, is it an atomic clock or is it based on the rotation of the Earth?
2: It's an atomic one, isn't it, I suppose?
4: Yeah.
3: We had a stand-up comic doing a gig at our show last night. He said, we'll be working around the clock on this decision.
4: Did you like that, did you, Chris?
3: Oh, now, Mark.
2: Yes.
3: Which the vote is tonight. Which way would you vote?
2: You got to go with the Earth, don't you? Is that what we're voting for?
3: Yes. Do we keep the leap second or do we not?
2: You have to, don't you?
4: You can't deny the reality of the Earth's turn, you know? Mm. Even if the computer says no, the Earth says yes.
2: What are you and your mates thinking?
3: This is why we've flown in from all over the world, Mark. This is a dilemma that we will vote on tonight. Anyway, must go.
2: All right. Bye. What are you voting on?
3: I rang for your advice and you've actually not helped me in any way at all.
2: Well.
3: This has been, ironically, a total waste of my time.
2: I'm sorry about that.
3: This is 3 minutes I'll never, ever get back.
4: Yeah. You're telling
3: but
4: me.
3: Just before I go, can I tell you about a major controversy here yesterday?
4: Mm.
3: There was a security breach.
4: Mm.
3: We had a couple of male strippers turn up and we had to explain to them, no, it's a clock convention.
2: Oh, are you kidding?
4: God.
3: Yeah.
2: Is that right?
3: Yeah. Oh, it got right off the rails. Anyway, must go.
2: Yeah.
3: Bye.
2: All right. Thanks, Chris. Have a great day.
4: The world's most boring man, ladies and gentlemen.
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4: I mentioned very briefly that I had an ant problem, which I don't really. Every now and then I do get one in my kitchen and it's kind of annoying, but it's not that bad.
2: So have you got one or not?
4: No, I'd say no. But okay. I have been known to have them on and off. And, you know, I deal with it. I've got a bit of, like, ant ridge that I sort of sprinkle around. That tends to be the thing. But I mentioned briefly, and I'm telling you, I've had so many people reach out to me. Pest control people. Someone got in contact with you, Roo. Yeah, like, it's been mind-blowing. But the craziest solution I heard was from Jared, our producer. Good morning, Jared.
22: Good morning, team.
4: Tell me what you told me yesterday about how to get rid of ants. And I just don't know that this is true.
0: I don't think it's that crazy, but we had an ant issue.
3: I think it is.
0: And I just thought, you know, you've got to think like an ant. How can I possibly get these ants out of my house? What do ants go to?
22: Did you get down on all fours?
0: That's it, just sniffed around. But when we had the ants, they were leading into the pantry and they wanted the sugar.
4: Yeah.
2: They want food.
0: They want food. They want sugar, though, in particular.
4: Yeah, they love sugar. Yeah.
0: So I got me and the wife a box of Krispy Kremes. We enjoyed them. And then I put the box out in the front yard. And I'm not kidding, all the ants left the pantry and went to the box in the front yard.
2: Wow. Come on.
4: And then what, did you trap them in like a plastic bag and put it in the bin or something?
0: Yeah.
2: What?
0: Well, what else am I going to do with them?
22: Cruelty.
2: Well, you've given them all
22: the RSPCA
0: as opposed to, well, at least they had a nice final dinner as opposed to giving them the pesticide and see you later.
4: True. You two are not going to suddenly start caring about this sort of thing, are you?
22: I'm not getting lectured about animal rights.
2: If I come in here and said I stomped on heaps of ants, you'd all go, oh, that's cruel, you're killing ants.
4: Well, what exactly is it that you think that pest control people do?
2: No, I know. I'm comfortable with it. But
22: Well, you send them off to sleep, don't
4: you? I mean, there's a difference between actively seeking them out with vengeance and evilness in your heart and stomping
2: the same
4: on them.
2: Joint.
4: I mean, I don't know. I think it's a little bit.
22: Then go out and get into things like ant sugar diabetes as well. I mean,
2: that's
22: how cruel can you possibly be?
4: Oh, my God.
2: Exactly right.
0: You've got to buy the sugar free version.
4: He just doesn't even care about diabetes and people. Now he cares about it in ants.
0: Yeah, that's right.
4: All right. So that sounds insane to me.
0: No, but it worked. I guarantee if you've got an ant problem, I know it comes up when the weather gets warmer.
22: So put a bag of sugar outside.
0: It's a good advert for Krispy Kreme too. But yeah, just put any sort of sugar thing outside the front of your house.
2: Hang on. It's worked once at your joint. Now you're telling the world, are you?
0: Guarantee it'll work.
4: Oh, well, God.
2: They'll come from the back of the house to the front of the house.
0: They'll follow the sugar.
2: They'll smell it, will they? Yeah. Or they'll all communicate.
0: Yeah, yeah. And then they get in a line and they'll beeline to the front.
4: Or ant line.
0: Ant line.
22: And then,
4: not bees, are they?
22: Then what happens after that? Do they go?
0: Well, it's up to what sort of your morals are as to what you might put another Krispy Kreme out there and just keep them there, or you can wrap them up and chuck them in a bin.
4: There's probably someone from Murray's Pest Control driving around right now going, oh my God, he's revealing our secret. They've actually just put a box of donuts in your front yard.
22: Yeah. How did you scoop them up and put them in the plastic bag?
0: Well, they're in, because they're in the box.
22: Oh.
0: Yeah.
4: He didn't pick them up one by one.
2: He got some tweezers.
22: Very time
2: he got tweezers and he went,
4: brain's working in this break is phenomenal. I got rid of fleas in my house that my housemate's cat brought in with borax. Because I'm telling you, I spent thousands of dollars trying to get rid of these. I thought they were bed bugs at first. I replaced my bed.
2: Borax?
4: It's just like a powder that you can buy from the shops. I don't actually really know what the hell it does or I think
2: sounds
4: it comes from boron.
2: Nasty.
4: You're like not meant to have it around if you're pregnant or if there's kids near or anything like that. But I at this point, I would have eaten borax if it got rid of these fleas. I was going crazy. And you sprinkle it all over the ground in every crack, because they live in the cracks of floorboards and the cracks of stuff.
2: You got fleas from picking up a couch off the side of the road.
4: No, this was from a cat. Anyway, bless him. He brought it in. Because there's fleas in pretty much everyone's garden. Everyone's garden has fleas, and lots of pets have them. And they, you know, if they're not flea treated, they bring them into the house. And normally it's not an issue. For whatever reason, they really like
2: borax.
4: Me. Sprinkled it everywhere, and then you leave it for a couple of days, and then you vacuum it up. And what it does is it dries these fleas up, because they consume the borax. They like it.
22: Can you see a dead flea?
4: Yeah.
22: Serious question. Can you?
4: Yeah. They're really...
22: I thought they were minute. They were tiny.
4: Do you know
22: I've
4: what?
22: I've never seen a flea.
4: There is nothing harder than a flea if you're trying to crush it. Yes. It is like a little rock.
22: Like a cockroach.
4: I had one in between my fingers, and
22: really?
4: I squeezed it with the power of every mite.
22: If you find one, bring one in. I want to see one.
4: I squeezed it so hard.
0: Bring
22: my
0: flea to work day is tomorrow.
4: I probably did bring some in, and I squeezed it so hard, and when I opened my fingers up, it jumped off my finger.
2: Yeah.
4: I said, I put about 50 kilos of pressure on this little bugger.
2: He fled.
4: So there you go. If you've got any little hacks on how to get rid of pests or, you know, things like that around the house, 133353, donuts in the front yard gets rid of ants.
0: Do it.
4: Borax in the floorboards gets rid of fleas. Give us a little buzz.
2: Cold beer out the back will get rid of your husband.
4: People will tell you.
2: That's a good one.
4: A carton of beers in the backyard, and they'll all just flee. Little antlions. Off they go marching.
22: The moth to a flame, isn't it?
4: Yeah, 133353. Give us a buzz. What are your little pest control hacks?
2: And the winner of this, whoever's got the best hack, $100 million Powerball ticket for tonight.
5: Oh, how good. That's as good a prize as ever. What's your home hack? 133353. Roo, Dits and Laws on Triple M. Good morning, Adelaide.

0: 7:31 is You Wake Up with Roo, Dits and Loz on Triple M, the home of Adelaide's most listened to segment, The Rumour Mill. We drop hot goss every single morning. You can too, 133353. That is 5 minutes
1: away. We're talking pest control.
2: Yeah, pest control hacks. This is why we're number one, right? This is the kind of thing we do, ladies
3: Krispy
2: and gentlemen.
3: Krispy Kreme donuts. Yeah.
2: Apparently, our producer Jared says if you put a box of Krispy Kremes in the front
1: think
2: yard.
1: Think like an ant, he said.
2: Think like an ant.
1: Like they do.
2: He walks around the house carrying things five times his body weight. Just walking in a conga line. He says they'll walk out to the front yard and go into the box, and then you put the box in a plastic bag and then put that in the bin.
0: The whole pest control industry
2: I know.
0: Just out of business.
1: Right, Pete at Mount Pleasant. Hello, Pete.
4: How you going?
3: Good, Pete. What's your idea or hack?
4: What you do is you put sugar and bicarb soda and make
3: up a
4: paste.
3: Is this for ants?
4: Yeah.
3: All right.
4: And you make up a paste, and because of the gas in the bicarb soda, it explodes when they eat it.
1: Exploding ants.
3: Exploding ants.
1: This is an Alfred Hitchcock movie. The exploding ants.
3: The ants.
2: Oh, no.
1: This is unbelievable.
2: Okay, this is going to be
1: so you actually see them explode?
2: Yeah, I was going to ask that. Thanks, Dinson.
4: No, they explode. Their insides explode.
1: Wow. Unbelievable.
2: Dits, you asked exactly what I was thinking, because I'm imagining a little ant, popping.
1: Going on.
2: Oh, that's awful.
1: This is worth a day trip to Mount Pleasant.
2: It is.
1: To watch the exploding ants.
3: Might not be called Mount Pleasant after
2: hey,
3: that.
2: Hey, don't they have like a dangerous invasive ant species in Sydney that's causing issues at the moment? They found these ants that are like deadly to the environment. Maybe we need to get his little solution up there.
1: Blow them up.
2: Yeah.
3: Yeah. And every other ant.
0: It's Red, it's a Loz. Triple M.
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20: Morning, I'm Sean Maynard. A Southern Suburbs man's been charged after allegedly assaulting his partner who fled to a police station seeking help last night. The 36-year-old was arrested at his home in Balg, with police also issuing an intervention order. Families could soon stop paying public school fees under new laws introduced, but opposition leader Ashton Hearn says taxpayers will be on the hook for $300 million over 4 years.
21: The devil is always in the detail, and we need to make sure that this doesn't entrench inequality within our public school education system.
20: Questions are being raised over the $45 million North Adelaide golf course upgrade, with the Auditor General finding procurement processes weren't fully followed. The first WOM Adelaide 2027 lineup is out, with UK electronic pioneers Underworld headlining, Madness and Christine Arnoux also locked in for the March event. And Pope Leo is out of bed, walking and eating after an operation to remove cancer from his lung. Doctors say his progress is good.
22: Give me fuel!
20: Checking Triple M fuel watch unleaded. It is averaging around 2.38 a litre this morning. Look for diesel for under 2.81 a litre.
15: Looking better doesn't have to be complicated. 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Hims. Look better.
19: Triple M Adelaide. Sport.
20: Adelaide defender Nick Murray will remain a Crow in 2027 after the club refused to lower its asking price during talks with North Melbourne. The Roos miss out on the key back. Luke Pedler, though, has officially made the move across town to Port Adelaide. The Power also boosting their draft hand this year and next year by dealing pick 5 to Richmond for a stack of picks in return. Brisbane coach Chris Fagan's thrown his support behind assistant Cameron Bruce as the Lions begin the search for their next senior coach. The Lions also expected to interview Crows footy boss Murray Davis, who was involved in Brizzy's first flash.
19: Triple M Breakfast with Roots, Its and Laws. Back in 30 seconds.
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20: Mostly sunny and 22 here in Adelaide today. Partly cloudy, 25 tomorrow, then partly cloudy, a top of 27 on Saturday. And vote now in the Triple A 1000. 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
10: 7:40 here on Triple M on this Thursday morning. It's rumour time. This was yesterday.
2: This is anonymous from the text line. They say there are going to be some significant job cuts at one of Adelaide's biggest local media outlets. The organisation is moving some of its operations to the Philippines, and staff have been told and only have about a month left in their current position. Yeah, watch this space for more info on that.
3: Do we know who it is?
2: I might, but I'm not going to say.
3: Okay.
2: Because I don't know for sure, and I don't want to get sued.
10: Sad for the people involved.
2: It's very sad.
3: It is true. Absolutely,
2: yeah.
3: It is.
2: Yeah. I think they have been told, but, you know, Yeah, you just don't want that information splashed around. What's coming up next in the act? What have we got
3: today?
2: Well,
3: what we need is a rumour. So if anyone's got one out there, we're going to give away a Powerball ticket for tonight's $100 million Powerball. If you've got a good enough rumour, give us a call, 1-333-53, or you can text on 0488-51047.
0: And if you don't win the Powerball, you could get $500 for rumour of the week, which is, you know, almost just as good.
3: Far off $100 million.
0: Yeah, that's it. 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

0: It's 7:44 as you wake up with Roo, Dits and Loz live round Adelaide on Triple M. And if you've got any rumours, of course, it is the Rumour Mill, Adelaide's most listened to segment. So 1-333-53. 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
3: We have an anonymous caller on the line. Good morning. What is your rumour?
4: Yeah, I've got good mail that Andrew Jarman's looking to return to coaching.
5: Right.
4: In the Great Southern Football League, and he's narrowed it down to three clubs. Yeah. Yankalilla, Strathalbyn and Gawler Port Elliot.
3: Yeah.
4: With the Magpies, Gawler Port Elliot, leading the race at the moment.
5: Right.
4: Talks advancing, and he's looking to bring down maybe a few players from Henley as well.
3: From Henley?
5: Right.
3: Well, they just lost their coach, Gawler Port Elliot. Bit of the news last week.
5: Did they?
3: Yes.
5: Gawler Port Elliot.
3: Mm-hmm.
6: If only someone here at Triple M had Andrew Jarman's number, we might be able to call him. Check if this is true.
5: He picks where he wants to coach and he narrows it down to three clubs, does he?
4: Well, he's looking at where to apply and where to start.
5: Right.
4: And he's eyeing off the Magpies at the moment.
5: Yeah, and how confident are you that he'll be coaching there next year?
4: Yeah, I'm quietly confident that's where he'll end up, and a deal will be done for a 3-year plan there at Gawler Port Elliot.
3: Right.
5: Okay, what other clubs play in that competition?
3: Victor Harbour.
4: Victor, Strath, Langhorne Creek, Wollonga, McLaren Districts, Myponga.
5: All right.
3: Thanks for calling in.
4: Thanks, guys.
5: Good on you, Anonymous.
6: If you've got a rumour, text in 0488 1047, or you can give us a buzz on 133353. We are giving away $500 for Rumour of the Week. And today, we're giving away a Powerball ticket as well for a juicy old rumour. We're also doing something called Fast Fingers for Powder Finger.
3: Yeah.
6: And if you think that title is on the nose, you should hear what the other states are calling this game. It's very, very frisky. Anyway, so Fast Fingers for Powder Finger. We're going to drop the name of a Powder Finger song in conversation at some point during the show. We did name the song in promos yesterday.
3: Yeah.
6: So just keep your ears peeled.
3: So it hasn't gone off yet.
6: So you're just going to have to keep your ears peeled. Could be now, any time between now and 9. So we're going to drop that name. And once you hear it, 133353 for those coveted Powder Finger tickets.
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8: 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Triple M traffic starts with Adelaide's biggest delay slow outbound for a breakdown. Wingfield on the north-south motorway at the Wingfield interchange, and delays clearing following an earlier crash in Hillcrest. Northeast Road near Innes Road. 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
16: 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It's pretty cool.
17: I use the listener app a lot. I reckon it's great.
16: I use it a lot too. I think it's actually really good. It's a well-developed app. Dits, we've all been drip-feeding our songs in day by day. You've had some absolute corkers.
18: Well, you have too. Everyone has, yeah.
16: Everyone's had some pretty good ones, yeah. Brew, you were away yesterday. Do you want to do a double nomination or just go for one today?
17: No, just one. With Angry Anderson dying, he's very old school Triple M. We can't be beaten. Just for Angry.
16: Hell yeah.
17: Good on you, mate.
18: Good pick.
16: I'm going to go for a song. I think one of the common things with mine is that they all pretty much like dance floor getter-oners without being like too poppy.
18: Yeah.
16: And I think if you put this on at a wedding, everyone gets up and has a groove.
18: Yeah.
16: Rod Stewart.
18: This takes us back.
16: Yeah.
18: Rock and Rod.
16: Because it's kind of funny. Yeah, do you know what I mean?
18: It is, but it's also a good tune.
16: But it's a great tune.
18: Yeah. Now, I've got a hot take for you this morning.
16: Yeah.
18: Akka Dakka.
16: Yeah.
18: I liked all their original songs better.
16: Oh, okay.
17: Yeah, yeah, a lot of people do.
18: I really, really like this one.
19: With the bullet in his back!
16: Yeah.
13: Yes.
16: Me too.
13: Yeah,
16: this is my favourite ACDC song. Definitely.
18: Yeah. So that era for me, that's when I really got into ACDC, which I know is a bit of a hot take, but...
16: No. Nah. Because this song feels like a train chugging on its way to a pub. Yeah. You know what I mean?
13: The momentum.
16: Yeah. I love it. Good choice, Dits.
13: Yeah, so good. All right. Those are the latest picks from Roo, Dits, and Loz in the Triple M 1000. What's yours? Head to the listener app. Roo, you voted for The Boss a couple of days ago, Dancing in the Dark. This is Born in the USA. Maybe it's one of your favourite songs. Head to the listener app and vote for yours now to put yourself in the running for 50K. It's the Triple M 1000 coming real soon. It's Roo, Dits, and Loz. Good morning, Adelaide.

0: to have a couple of songs in the Triple M 1000. 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
1: Oh, it's $100 million in Powerball tonight, and the chances of winning are about $100 million to one, too. So don't, like me, convince yourself you're going to win.
2: Someone wins.
1: They do, most of the time.
2: I mean, they jackpot, but someone wins.
3: It's actually crazy that someone wins when you think about those odds. Yeah. I don't know, it's just, it's just wild.
1: Yeah, it is. And last time we had a very big jackpot. Loz, you were having a bit of a psychic week of events happening, weren't you?
3: Well, I just sort of...
1: had something happen with a broom.
3: Well, I just had sort of a few moments where I had a feeling about things and they came to fruition. So you guys decided that I should predict the Powerball numbers. And, look, it didn't go well.
1: You had predicted quite a few things.
3: Genuine moments of psychic abilities coming through. And I thought, you know, maybe I could transfer these vibes onto winning some cash.
1: Yeah.
3: And this is me telling you about four of the numbers that came to me in a dream and how that went.
2: Yeah,
3: so the four when I woke up were four.
1: Right.
3: Eight.
1: Yeah.
3: 32.
1: Yeah.
3: And seven.
1: Gee, they're good numbers.
3: Don't you feel
4: it?
1: What great numbers.
4: First three are multiples of four. Is there some
1: four eights of 32 and lucky number seven.
4: This is incredible.
5: The next day.

0: motorcycle.
1: What a backpedal.
2: If you remember what happened, we decided to buy a ticket the following week, and we said, you give us a heap of numbers, and we didn't include any of those numbers.
0: Yeah.
2: If you remember. We thought, we can rule these out.
0: It was a what not to do of thing.
3: Yeah.
0: My favourite thing about that was how sceptical, you know, everyone is about psychics, and then you guys were all mad at me for not being one at the end of that.
3: You convinced us were.
2: You were up and about.
0: I convinced myself.
2: You told us that things had happened that
3: and
2: week.
3: And then you backpedaled.
0: And they had.
3: Very fast.
0: Well, I'm not
3: even a psychic.
0: I'm not.
3: But you made out.
0: And you know what? Show me a psychic who can predict the lottery numbers. Show me a single person who can do
3: it. But do they say they can do it?
0: Well,
1: shouldn't they be able to?
0: Shouldn't they win every week? Shouldn't there be a bunch of hippies up in Byron with, like, billions
3: of
0: dollars?
3: Hang on, I thought you were on board with all the psychics.
0: I believe sometimes people can have really strong intuition, but I don't think I don't think it works like that. I don't think it works with
3: Well,
0: numbers.
3: It wouldn't be jackpotting if they were good
0: That's
3: at it.
0: That's exactly
3: would it?
0: Right, unless they're manipulating the system.
3: Ooh.
0: Okay, so I guess the humiliation ritual continues because you want me to do it again, don't you?
1: Yeah, but this time.
3: Do you want another chance or not?
1: This time.
0: I've been told by producers I have to do it.
3: You're not convincing.
2: So you dragged here kicking and screaming.
0: This time I only have to get one number right.
3: Oh, hang on, let's get some music first because
2: we need to be in the mood. Come on.
0: What is this crap?
3: Let the energy flow.
0: What is this? It sounds like the opening to The Bill. All right.
3: Close your eyes.
0: Okay.
3: Go deep into thought. You're now in Byron Bay.
2: Am I allowed to ask?
0: Yeah.
2: How do you go on your birthdays or favourite football? You know,
0: I've got one number that I like here. So I've written down seven numbers and the Powerball number.
2: Okay.
1: Oh, you're going to give us the whole hog. Right. And you just have to get one.
0: And then what do I get if I get one?
1: I don't know. Some
2: redemption.
0: 5 minutes.
3: Redemption.
0: 5 minutes of no bullying? Would that maybe?
2: No, we can't promise that.
0: No. All right. I don't know what
1: Feel
0: I was thinking.
1: Good about yourself for a couple
3: let's
1: of
3: get
1: minutes.
3: The music going.
0: Here are my numbers. 4, because that's my birthday and I have to.
2: Okay.
0: Born on the 4th of the 4th, I'm the 4th child and
3: you
0: I'm
3: had that
0: number
3: last
0: 44.
3: Time.
2: Yeah, 4.
0: I know, but it has to be in there, so just shut your pie hole. 7.
3: You had that last time.
0: Yep. It's a lucky number.
3: It's coming
2: 23.
0: Back.
2: 23?
0: Yeah.
3: You're reverse 32.
2: Any logic in 23?
0: I had fun when I was 23.
2: Love it, yeah. Good.
0: 34. Don't know why I picked that. 15.
2: And why?
0: Because it's a number.
2: It just came
1: why not? Oh, my God.
0: 11 is a lucky-ish number. People seem to mention
2: legs
0: it as 11. An age-al number. 11-11 is like, oh, my God, every time I check my phone, I see 11-11.
2: September 11th.
0: Confirmation bias, anyway, if anyone wants to look into that. 30. 30.
1: What is going on?
0: 30 is the next number I've chosen.
1: 30, 30, 30.
0: Everyone's looking at me like I have to have given an explanation for these numbers. I picked them for no good reason. They're just the numbers I looked at and I picked
3: them. You know what? This is completely opposite to last time.
0: Yeah,
3: you were super convincing. But last time you got none. This time you're not convincing at all.
2: I don't feel like you're taking this very seriously.
3: And I reckon I reckon you might win.
4: Because
0: I don't think I
4: she's
0: will.
4: Going the I'll other way.
3: I am putting them on for myself if you don't. Do you want them on for yourself or not? Because you're not giving good vibes.
0: If anyone's making money off these numbers, it's me. So don't. Oh, we won't put you on it, but we're all going to. I'm going to put money on these and you guys can all get stuffed. You weren't supportive of me in the first one. So these are all mine. 16 is the Powerball number I've chosen and I don't know why. I'm just taking a photo of my numbers. I am actually saying these on radio, and you can listen to them on the listener app if you want to.
2: Those little psychics were quite, you know, calm and spiritual.
3: Yeah, they are. And really quite
4: in control of their emotions.
0: I'm not a psychic, Ditz. I'm a psycho.
1: There it is.
0: Yeah. And that is true. And my Powerball number is 16, and I don't know why it's 16.
2: It's
0: I
2: my
0: said
2: birthday.
0: 16.
4: Sweet 16.
0: 16!
2: Yeah.
0: So there you go. They're my numbers. 4, 7, 23, 34, 15, 11, 30, and 16 is the Powerball
2: Someone
0: number.
2: Someone came here for a tarot reading.
0: Yeah.
2: Well, that's what's happening in your life.
3: Yeah,
2: bloody
3: give me your money.
2: Rack off.
0: Yeah, two of cups. Your husband's cheating on you, so check his phone.
2: Stiff shit.
0: Yeah.
4: It's a loss. Triple M.
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12: 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Triple M traffic starts with Adelaide's biggest delay slate outbound for a breakdown Wingfield on the north-south motorway at the interchange and a crash in Parahills West McIntyre Road near Bridge Road. The MGU9 Ute boasts 3.5-tonne towing capacity and diesel power. 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
14: You've made Roo, Dits and Laws Adelaide's number one breakfast show. 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
15: Morning, I'm Sean Maynard. Police have charged a 42-year-old Modbury man with hindering police and acts endangering life after a unit fire on Reservoir Road. Emergency crews were called just after 4 a.m. and one person was treated for smoke inhalation. The new head of SA Health says she's determined to reduce ambulance ramping and improve access to care. Rebecca Lindsay identifying elective surgery delays as a key challenge, with thousands of South Australians waiting longer than recommended for procedures. A plan to reduce private health insurance rebates for Aussies over 65s being thrown out of Parliament after a Senate revolt. The government says the savings are needed for aged care funding. Critics warning pensioners will be left worse off. SA's food scene scored a big global win with 11 restaurants awarded Michelin stars.
1: A whole lot of restaurants who are great value for money but exceptional quality, and see a lot of South Australian restaurants on that list. It entices travellers, but it's good for locals as well.
15: Premier there on 7, McGill Estate Restaurant picking up 2 stars, Esme, Aptos and Hentley Farm among the others.
10: 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Look better.
14: Triple M Adelaide. Sport.
15: Also, massive names are changing clubs after a busy AFL trade period, but Nick Murray isn't one of them. The Crows deciding to hold on to him after losing fellow defender Jordan Butts to the Dogs. But Luke Pedler crossed to Port Adelaide. West Coast secured Jack Viney and Trent Rivers from Melbourne, and Essendon finally got its man in Kitty Coleman. Josh Goater joined Hawthorn. Port Adelaide traded pick 5 to Richmond, boosting its draft hand with pick 22 and a stack of 2027 selections from the Tigers. The move helps the Power prepare to make its father, son and academy bids with Dougie Cochran and top of the list.
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15: Mostly sunny and 22 here in Adelaide today. Partly cloudy, 25 tomorrow, then partly cloudy, top of 27 on Saturday. And vote now in the Triple A 1000. 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
14: Adelaide, the greatest city in the world. 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
21: 8:12, it is on this Thursday morning. Just a reminder, Fast Fingers for Powder Finger. You need to be listening out for a song title. In conversation, we might drop it.
22: Yeah.
21: And then you need to ring
23: it
21: in.
23: And I'll tell you what, one.
22: If you want to get tickets, you might have to get them on Triple M, because they were very hard yesterday to get. We missed out at our house.
21: Okay.
23: Oh, really?
21: Hey, they've announced more concerts, by the way.
22: Yes. What?
21: Yeah, tickets sold so quickly. They have announced, not in Adelaide yet, but in the other cities, they've announced more concerts.
23: Well, the good thing is, they've got a week off in between every, so they're doing weekends.
22: Every Friday, Saturday.
23: So if they want to add shows, they can, because they got a few days buffer. So maybe they did that on purpose.
24: Watch this space. I reckon that's a very strong chance that they will here in Adelaide.
22: I reckon there's about 13,000 in the tent.
21: Okay.
22: I've heard.
23: Yeah. You can have up to 20 in some of these big top tents. It's crazy how many people can fit under a tent.
22: Just a text on the text line. Thank you very much, Loz, for sharing those numbers. There's a lot of people appreciating that. So
23: my Powerball numbers.
22: Yeah, your Powerball
23: please
22: numbers.
23: Please don't thank me.
21: But it means if they come up, there'll be a lot of winners.
22: That's right. That's what they did say.
21: Yeah.
22: So they're a bit negative on that part.
23: I don't want anyone to actually use those numbers, and I strongly discourage people from using them. And not because I want to be the only one with them, because I genuinely think they're probably cursed numbers. I have really bad luck with that sort of thing. So I've already put the Moz on them. Don't touch them if you want to win. That's all I'm going to say.
22: Hey, God, you're negative on your abilities.
23: My psychic abilities. I didn't see that one coming. All right. So overnight, South Australia was handed 11 Michelin stars in 10 different restaurants. And we're kind of blown away by this. So we've done a bit of research on it. We're the only state who's actually had Michelin come. So the other states might do that. But it's kind of blown us away. That is a lot. And a Michelin star is the top of the top honour you can get. It means you're damn near perfect. So we're going to name the restaurants next, and I'm going to tell you a little bit about Michelin's origin stories, because it's actually unbelievable how this all started.
21: All right.
0: That's on the way after this. Killing Heidi kicking off your morning. It's 13 degrees in the city at the moment, a mostly sunny top of 22. On the way, you are waking up with Roo, Dits and Loz on Triple M. Good morning.

0: It's 8:18 as you wake up with Roo, Dits and Loz on Triple M, and our Hype for Hope is this year raising money for See Differently, all thanks to McGain Real Estate. It's a week away on Friday, October 23rd. The guys will be walking 30Ks around the streets of Adelaide, finishing up at the Hotel Panorama. 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
1: So, Australia had never had a Michelin star before at a restaurant until yesterday, and now South Australia has 11 official. McGill Estate has two.
2: Why didn't we have any?
1: Because we've never had them come over and actually do any restaurant critiquing or
3: judging. Do we know
1: judging.
3: Where they come from?
1: I think France.
3: Yeah. Right.
1: Yeah, that's where it originated. I don't know whether the headquarters is in America now. Okay. But I think you have to pay to have them come and do a full thing. So I think other states might follow.
0: Yeah.
1: But the list of restaurants is amazing, and it's kind of, and some of the ones on here. So, okay, so we've got Anvers Restaurant, Maxwell Restaurant.
2: Is this the one-star one?
1: This is the one-star. Botanic, Arky, or RK.
2: That's on the parade.
1: Is that the
2: steak joint, is?
3: Yep.
1: Esme, Aurora at Ela, Hentley Farm, LVN Restaurant at Bird in Hand, Aptos, and Skilligalee Barrel House.
3: Nice.
1: And then there's another category called Bib Gourmand, and that's, I think, a more cost-effective version. So it's like the less high-end, but still really very, very high quality. And we've got Africola, Antidote Kitchen, Bar Torino, Bistro Francais, Vino Seppelsfield, Golden Boys on there, Gondola Gondola, La Popular Taqueria, Noi Vietnamese, Pantry on Prospect, Part-Time Lover. Love Part-Time Lover.
2: Oh, yeah.
1: Parwana. I love Parwana.
2: Parwana.
1: The eggplant there is a legendary stamp. Sunny's Pizza, the Salopian Inn, and Taraj on Kangaroo Island. So we've done extremely, extremely well.
0: And then one got two.
2: Yeah, one got two. Yeah.
1: McGill Estate got two. But so when you hear Michelin star.
2: What's the maximum?
0: Three.
2: All right, so McGill's.
0: That's a big deal.
2: Well, that's where a lot of the big functions are held when people come to Adelaide, isn't it?
0: Yeah.
1: You can collect stars as well, so that like another reviewer will come and add another star to you years later and stuff like that. So you get more. But so the origins of Michelin blew my mind. I had no idea that it was connected to the Michelin Man.
2: Well, they had the Michelin Man on the
1: The
2: footbridge. Yeah.
3: So same
1: yes, I saw the big bloated fella and I went, what the hell's he doing there? And then obviously, I said, they're not the same thing, are they?
2: It's a weird connection.
0: Isn't it? Really weird.
3: Doesn't go, does it?
1: So the origin story is mind-blowing. So in 1900, 1889 cars had just started coming out, and Andre and Edward Michelin had the tyre company. And they were like, how can we get more people on the road so they're using their tyres so that they need tyres to be replaced? More wear and tear means more business for us. So they go, well, why don't we create a guidebook of the best restaurants in the area and we'll give them ratings and, you know, encourage people to go maybe all the way to the coast and that sort of thing.
3: Yeah.
2: Clever.
1: So that people use their cars to go on little day trips. So they launched this book. It was a little booklet, provided motorists with like practical tips about with roadmaps, where gas stations were and things like that. And then they started giving these restaurants stars.
3: They're ahead of their
1: time.
2: Michelin star.
1: And then it completely just became about wanting to get a star, you know, because it was the ultimate destination.
0: Yeah.
1: If you were on the Michelin map, then it meant that you were worthy to visit.
0: It's almost at the point where the star is almost bigger than the tyres.
1: Yeah,
0: now,
1: well,
0: isn't it? Which
1: you
0: is
1: hear
0: crazy.
1: Michelin and I probably think of the but they are one and the same.
0: Yeah.
1: So it all started because they wanted a bit more business with on the road, and they ended up creating an industry for restaurants and tourism.
2: Some more tyres in South Australia now, aren't they, after we've got 11.
1: From little things, big things grow.
2: It took 126 years.
1: Yeah, that's right.
0: That's right. It's a lot. Triple M.
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6: 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Triple M traffic starts with Adelaide's biggest delay, slow outbound for a breakdown Wingfield on the north-south motorway at the interchange, and a crash in Para Hills West on McIntyre Road at Bridge Road. 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
12: What year?
13: Jared's birthday, our producer.
11: That's right.
13: Hey, happy birthday, Jared.
12: Birthday. Hip hip.
13: Hooray.
11: There's a guy I follow on Instagram. Hang on a sec, let me get him up.
13: Is I meant to do that or not?
11: Yeah, we can, but then we'll just spend all morning. Hip hip.
13: Right.
11: Tim Collins, his name is. He's a comedian and he does really funny impressions of his mum. And he did one about her mispronouncing everyday things that I think a lot of mums and people in general do. And it's just a montage of her about to do some groceries.
14: What do you feel like for tea tonight? I could do Italian. Or do I just get one of those packet lasagnas? Gnocchi, ravioli. And what about lunch? Do you want Vietnamese? We'll do something quick and easy. I reckon it's Tuesday. So, tacos Tuesday. And I'll get stuff for nachos as well. And then tomorrow night I've got chicken in the freezer, so I'll just pick up like a satay sauce or something and do one of those, you know, chicken tonight, tomorrow.
11: I love it. And I, you know, I still call it Myers. It doesn't have an S on the end.
15: Yeah.
11: But I just think of it as Myers.
16: Everyone says Myers, don't
13: they? Yeah.
11: No, the people say Meyer.
16: Do they?
11: Yeah.
13: But if you go to Myers
11: store. Yeah, Myers, you know, because it's
16: Myers.
11: It's his. You got to go to his place. It's ownership.
16: Doesn't sound right, going to Myer.
11: Yeah. What do you mispronounce, or what does your mum or dad mispronounce in everyday life that just they've done it forever? Mum said interwebs for years.
16: Oh, yeah.
11: What's you know, interweb? Internet instead of internet.
16: Interwebs.
13: Oh.
11: Interwebs.
13: Right.
11: And she would interchange upload, download, offline, online. Yeah. Like, none of them really were ever used in the right way, but she had the general idea of
15: the gist.
11: She knew that there was a techno word, you know, and you need to get off the interwebs because you're offloading and uplining things and all day and using up all of the data. So.
16: I think it's in one of our intros. What is the difference between upload and download?
11: Aren't downloading, you're taking something from the internet. Yeah. Uploading, you're putting something on the internet.
15: So you're putting a photo on the internet if you're uploading.
13: This is fascinating.
15: But if you're saving a photo and putting it on a USB, that's a download. You're downloading.
11: Yeah.
16: Right. You're going a bit quick.
11: Yeah. So when you're when you're browsing the internet, you're downloading constantly because it's saving. It's like downloading data constantly.
15: Sorry, browsing.
16: Right.
15: What's that?
11: Browsing.
15: Yeah. Just he might need to explain that to him.
11: When you're scrolling.
16: Right.
11: Doing anything on the internet.
16: Yeah.
11: But if you were to put information onto the internet, like if you're updating your LinkedIn profile or something, you're uploading. So there you go. Anyway, what do you mispronounce in your everyday life? Is there something that your nonna or your grandma or someone has said forever and it makes you laugh? Give us a buzz, not just me. I feel like this is just my phone this morning. 1-333-53. We got Powerball tickets to give away. So the best caller today will receive a Powerball ticket. It could potentially win them $100 million.
15: Oh. Call now 1-333-53 for those ticks. It's Rory Dietz, Loz on Triple M.

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1: Tim Collins, he's a guy on Instagram. He's a funny bugger. He does funny impressions of his mum and mums in general, and he put one up of his mum mispronouncing things and going to the shops and calling everything slightly the wrong name. And then he did another one about mums adding S's to things, and it's true. You know, going to Big W's, then we're going to go to Westfield's, and then we're going to go to Aldi's. And it's just that they're all singular. Yeah. But you just, Myers. But it just become, I do it too sometimes.
2: Yeah.
1: But it's a common thing to mispronounce things, and sometimes when it gets in your head, it's in for life. Who we got in the line?
2: Let's go to Royal Park. G'day, Tommy. What do you mispronounce?
3: G'day, fellas and Loz. Pop used to say Wi-Fi instead of Wi-Fi.
4: Wi-Fi.
1: Yeah.
4: Yeah, some of it is
1: Wi-Fi.
4: A bit
2: Wi-Fi. That's good.
4: Yeah. All right, go on, Thomas.
1: You're dialed into the Wi-Fi.
4: Rick at Huntsfield Heights. Hello. I just gave S on Huntsfield Heights. Huntsfield Heights it is. Rick, hello.
5: Good morning, team. How are we?
4: Good, good.
1: Great, mate.
5: Yeah, the partner says Netflix.
4: Netflix.
1: Netflix.
5: We're going to watch Netflix.
2: Netflix.
4: All right.
1: And they know, but they can't stop.
2: Yeah, let's go to Athelstan. G'day, Dula.
6: Hi, how are you?
2: What does your dad say?
6: My dad used to say, I beg your pardon, instead of I beg your pardon.
1: I beg your pardon. I love it.
2: Good on you, Dula. Let's go to McGill. G'day, Johnny boy.
7: G'day, Dad.
2: You're just under a tree or something,
1: you're
2: John.
1: You're dropping out.
4: Hang on. Let's come back to John.
1: We'll come back, to John. Just get to a good spot.
4: And let's go to Matt at Royston Park. Hello, Matt. What's yours?
8: Hey, guys. My mother-in-law used to say deja vu instead of deja vu.
4: Deja.
2: That's good.
8: And she doubled down. She said, I've been to France. That's how they say it.
1: I love the double down.
4: All right, let's go back to John. Hello, we got John there at McGill. Hello, John. You got a better line this time? Hello, John.
2: No,
4: got no line at all.
2: There you go.
1: Oh, John.
4: Sorry, John.
1: That makes me sad.
4: Yeah.
1: Oh, well, they're really good.
2: Yeah.
1: I think Deja Vu is the best one.
2: Deja Vu.
1: I think we're going to give the Powerball ticket to Deja Vu.
2: Yeah.
1: That's brilliant.
0: Reddits and Laws. Triple M.
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24: Morning, I'm Sean Maynard. Police have arrested a 36-year-old Southern Suburbs man following a reported domestic assault. His partner reported the incident at a police station before officers attended the couple's home and made the arrest. A 42-year-old man's been caught at the scene of a fire at a Modbury unit this morning after allegedly attempting to leave as police arrived. A cost of living boost is on the way for SA families, with the state government going ahead with its plan to scrap public school fees. Education Minister Lucy Hood says families are expected to save hundreds of dollars per child.
25: We saw this as not just a measure in equity, but a significant cost of living relief measure for South Australian families.
24: Australia's spring property market is off to a slow start, with home sales down more than 20% compared to last year. A Victoria Square icon enters a new era today, with the Amora Hotel Adelaide officially opening after a $73 million transformation at the site of the old Hilton. The ceremony will see regional scissors used at the hotel's 1982 opening cut the ribbon.
26: Give me fuel.
24: Checking Triple M Fuel Watch and Leonard, sitting at about 238 a litre this morning, and diesel that's averaging 281 a litre.
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24: Mostly sunny and 22 here in Adelaide today. Partly cloudy, 25 tomorrow, then partly cloudy, top of 27 on Saturday. And vote now in the Triple M 1000. 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
4: The AFL trade period is over. Nick Murray stays at the Crows. Let's hear from their list manager, Jared Ruffhead.
32: Yeah, we're in a win now phase. So losing two key defenders, as I've said, is going to be quite hard. That tests our depth.
0: So, yeah, if we're in a win now phase, why would we give away two key defenders?
4: Kangaroos desperately wanted him, Roo. What happened?
2: Yeah, they did, but Adelaide needed to keep him because we've got three defenders in Borlase, Mark Keane and Nick Murray, and you can't go into a season with only two of them. If you do, you've only got one injury and you're in trouble, and quite often you have two or three. So wasn't a case of not wanting to help out Nick Murray. It was looking after Adelaide first, and he signed for another 2 years. So, you know, might have been a different story perhaps if Jordan Butts hadn't left. And then you could do a deal like that, but you can't afford to lose both.
4: Fair enough. Luke Pedler did find his way to Port Adelaide. Look, as a Port person, I'm happy about it. I really like him. I mean, he's a real good player, and he goes at it hard. He kicks goals.
2: He does, absolutely does all of that. He's just got to get his body right. If he can get his body right, he'd be a great pickup for Port Adelaide.
4: Yeah. Port Adelaide traded pick 5 to Richmond.
2: And you didn't
4: have
2: to give much to get him at all.
4: Yeah. Okay, and Port traded pick 5 to Richmond, boosting its draft hand with pick 22 and a stack of 2027 selections.
2: Without getting complicated, if Port kept pick 5, it would have been used for the Dougie Cochran pick. You would have got nothing for it. So they've got more future picks for father, sons and academy players next year, or to try and entice Nasir Wanganeen Miller back.
4: All right, in other deals, Melbourne traded Jack Viney and Trent Rivers to the West Coast.
2: Yep, so Melbourne have, you know, another older midfielder with Petrarca and Oliver that they've sort of basically pushed out of the club.
4: Kitty Coleman traded from the Lions to the Bombers. Now, a couple of years ago, this bloke was playing great football.
2: Yep.
4: He can play.
2: He doesn't play often. And Essendon have probably offered him twice as much as what he's getting at Brisbane, I would suggest.
4: Kangaroos halfback Josh Goda off to Hawthorn as well. Now, some SNFL news. Glenelg has signed Jez McLennan, who captained the Port Magpies this year.
2: Yeah,
4: signed
2: from the Gold Coast.
4: Former Gold Coast son signed a 2-year deal to go to the Bays.
2: Okay, good news for Glenelg.
4: Yeah, 36ers coach Trevor Gleeson's keen on some long-range shooting because he says they've had to play small this year. They're taking on the Tassie Jack Jumpers tomorrow night.
3: We've been playing small, and I think we shot 53s last weekend.
4: Yeah, short and sweet.
2: A good score, 150.
4: Yeah, need to get better than that. If is he saying 53%?
2: Oh, is that what he said?
4: I think so. Need to get better.
5: Okay. All right, well, they play tomorrow night, but that's our look at sport. All thanks to Weeks Homes with up to $55,000 worth of inclusions. 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Triple M.
2: How'd your golf go yesterday, by the way?
4: Bounce back.
2: Yeah.
4: After my captain humiliated me on air last week, I took the feedback on board and bounced back.
5: So it worked.
2: Playing golf today, my happiness levels would go through the roof with this blue sky.
4: Beautiful. Magnificent.
5: Yeah. Are waking up with Roo, Dits and Loz. That mostly sunny top of 22 is on the way for you Thursday. Up next, we chat to another person who is getting behind our Hike for Hope in 2026. Keep it locked. That's up next. It's Triple M. Good morning. It looks like road that you travel on when there's one day.

0: It's a Loz and Brady from Ethelton had the fast fingers for Powderfinger. They heard Rue drop My Happiness into casual conversation.
1: About having a hit a goal.
2: Did you realise what you're saying, Rue?
1: Yes, I did. That's what I said.
0: No, that is how we are giving away.
3: Apparently, we accidentally slipped the wrong one in earlier just in a chat.
0: Really?
3: Yeah.
0: Yeah.
3: I don't know what it was, but someone called and said, you just said a Powderfinger song. It wasn't the one that we were.
0: Because I guess a lot of their song titles are, quite casual titles.
3: So
0: we are going to record the next song title for tomorrow on today's podcast. You can hear it on the listener app, so make sure you catch it later today.
4: Triple M's Hike for Hope.
5: I say hope!
4: In 2026, Triple M's Hike for Hope walks side by side with See Differently.
6: Thanks to McGain Real Estate.
2: Got the gear on. We're going to have a little training run this morning.
3: Mm-hmm.
2: Yeah. A bit of a walk.
3: Yeah. We are. Yes. I'm going to do more walking than just to the fridge and back. Yeah. It's going to be intense. But
1: you're
3: going to
1: put your bins out some stage this week.
3: Yeah, well, someone else did it for me yesterday, so thank you very much.
1: Oh, what?
3: To a kind neighbour or tradie. I'm not sure who it was.
2: Right.
3: Now, but they did. So
1: you've got your very own bin man.
3: Yes, I do.
1: You're getting
3: very popular.
2: We've got a special donation coming up. Scott Hannum's on the line. Good morning, Scott.
7: Morning, Chris. How are you, mate?
2: Very good, thank you. Now, Scott, tell us about your business.
7: We're just plumbers, mate. We do a bit of commercial work, bit of residential, bit of everything, mate. So,
2: okay. Hannum Plumbing.
1: Where can we find you? Where's your base?
7: Dry Creek.
3: Hey, oh,
7: yeah. So, we're all over Rapid Riverton today, just doing a couple of transportable homes. So, yeah,
3: good
1: day for it.
3: Now you
7: beautiful. Oh, magic day for it, mate.
3: How good. All right, you wanted to make a donation, Scott. Tell us a bit about that.
7: Yeah, just $500. So
3: fantastic.
7: No, that's no problems at all. So
2: you have a connection, don't you, with See Differently?
7: Our eldest daughter's had a couple of little ailments over her life, I guess, and she lost her sight about 3 years ago. So
1: how's she going, Scott? Has it been difficult, or are you managing okay?
7: We're fine, mate. Like, just the good days are shit and the bad days are shittery, and it was just, mate, it's out of everything, mate. The sight's the one that really hits home, because, you know, going from be able to acknowledge and see stuff, and then all of a sudden, got good family, good bride, so, all going good.
1: Good on you, Scotty.
3: Well, Scott,
1: good luck, mate.
3: People were donating to help people like your family, so the fact that you're donating is really, really amazing. So, and just again, Darrenmont Technologies are going to be doubling everyone's donations. So, Scott, that's $1,000 that's going straight to your kitty, all thanks to you. So thank you so much.
2: Thank you, Scott. So it's Hannum Plumbing. If you need a plumber, give Scott a call. And Scott's going to come on the walk with us
3: as well. Scott! Can't wait to meet you, mate.
2: Good on you.
3: You're an absolute
2: very
3: legend.
2: Very positive man. Thank you, Scott.
0: Just over a week to go before the Hike for Hope happens. And
3: you
0: can
3: coming,
0: still...
3: Hamish?
0: Well,
1: I've got
0: a very important job. I got to stay here and push the button. So, I mean, I'd love to come. Yeah. I really would.
2: You'll be at the Panorama, won't you?
0: Rumour confirmed. That's where it's a Loz. Triple M.
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11: 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Triple M traffic starts with Adelaide's biggest delays. It is slow inbound for a crash, Parahills West, McIntyre Road at Bridge Road, and a burst Watermain Mile and Henley Beach Road near Clifford Street. It's M-Day at Mazda this Saturday. 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

0: tonight, and Loz had a sort of crack at winning the Powerball numbers in a past life and got zero numbers, so we thought we'd give her a chance to redeem herself today.
1: Four, because that's my birthday and I have to.
2: Okay.
1: Born on the 4th of the 4th, I'm the 4th child and
0: you
1: I
0: had that
1: number
0: last
1: 44.
0: Time.
1: Yeah. No, but it has to be in there, so just shut your pie hole. Seven.
0: You had that last time.
1: Yep. Lucky number.
0: It's 23.
2: Back. 23?
1: Yeah.
0: You're reverse and 32.
2: Any logic in 23?
1: I had fun when I was 23.
2: Love it, yeah.
1: Good. 34.
2: 34.
1: Don't know why I picked that. 15.
2: And why?
1: Because it's a number.
2: It just came
0: why not? Oh, my God.
1: 11. 30.
2: That's just not what I imagine when I go and see the tarot card lady. I'm getting yelled at and barked at and told off.
0: And the Asian.
2: I thought it'd be like a calming experience.
3: Why do you think that's going to happen? Why not?
2: Yeah.
0: And the Asian music in the background.
1: Yeah.
0: Slightly.
1: It was just. Anyway. It was all wrong, and I resent having to do that.
0: Now,
1: so.
0: Everyone out there, don't take those numbers because Loz is putting them on, and she wants to win the whole 100 million.
1: Use them. You go ahead and do the dumbest thing you've ever done, and use my Powerball numbers, but they're not going to win you any money.
2: Wow, that anger's coming out.
3: What else
0: have we got? I'm a bit knocked back by that.
2: Too scared to ask.
0: We took calls on if you home hacks, because Jazz records if you just leave all the crumbs from Krispy Kremes out in the front yard, they'll come from your whole yard and just go to the Krispy Kremes.
1: Yeah.
0: But we took some calls.
2: Pete at Mount Pleasant. Hello, Pete.
4: How you going?
0: Good, Pete. What's your idea or hack?
4: What you do is you put sugar and bicarb soda and make
0: this
4: up
0: for
4: a paste.
0: Ants?
4: Yeah.
0: All right.
4: And you make up a paste. And because of the gas in the bicarb soda, it explodes when they eat it.
0: Oh,
2: so you're an exploding ant.
0: Wow. Any ant lovers out there would be just losing it.
1: We don't want to be cruel. We just want to get rid of them, you know what I mean? You don't want to blow them up.
0: Mm-hmm.
1: Anyway, it's kind of a fascinating thought.
2: It's instant.
0: Yeah. Hey, keep your donations coming for the Hike for Hope. Go to triplem.com.au. We had a couple of $500, or one 1,000 actually, and one 500. And what's the company that said they're going to double every donation till next Thursday?
1: Darrinmont Technologies. So that's $23,000 just straight in the kitty this morning. How
0: beautiful.
1: Good.
0: All right. Have a great day, everyone. We'll catch you tomorrow.
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7: You've got to help us figure out what is the greatest song of all time. Morning, it's Keegan with you. Van Halen in a sec. So tell me why. All you got to do is jump on the Listener app, hit on the Triple M 1000, get your top 10 greatest songs of all time in there. Simple as that. We'll count down the top 1,000. Kerry, Anglevale, 133353. Am I right you've chucked Phooey's Times Like These in your top 10?
8: It would definitely be in there, yes.
7: But weren't you one of the first people who won tickets from us to see Phooey's at Cooper Stadium?
8: Correct, because I did some terrible singing.
7: Yeah, that sounds about right.
8: Yeah.
7: Do you reckon you could give us a rendition of Times Like These, like you would have sung to win the tickets?
8: Yep, okay.
7: If you want, Kerry, go ahead.
8: Oh, God. I can't even think of the words. You put me on the spot.
7: It's Times Like These We Learn. I don't even know either.
8: Yeah, see?
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0: 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We're going to count down to the greatest song of all time. We need your top 10. Jordan, Walkerville, 133353. Why is Van Halen's Why Can't This Be Love deserve a spot in your top 10, mate?
1: I conversed with a couple of pints at the Paradise Hotel and then sung it to my ex's voicemail to try and get it back.
0: Oh, God, Jordan. I can safely presume you're still single.
1: Yeah.
0: Wouldn't know why, mate. Triple M.

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1: Hey guys, Pete Murray here, Australian Crawl. Downhearted. There is something just beautiful about this track. I interviewed James Rain on my Byron Sunday sessions and I had a good chat to him. We actually sang the song together. For years, I had the lyrics wrong. I always thought the chorus was a little different to what he actually sings, and I admitted that during the interviews. But he is such a good guy, he actually sang my version of the song, so I didn't have to change anything. The Triple M 1000.

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1: Anything off the Rumours album, to be honest.
0: Corker of an album from Fleetwood Mac. Why is that?
1: The fact that they were a band that came from one country and made it big in another, and they're probably the first one to go international. Could sing basically everything from rock to slow ballads.
0: How many tracks are on the Rumours album? I can't remember.
1: 13 to go international. Could sing basically everything from rock to slow ballads.
0: How many tracks are on the Rumours album? I can't remember.
1: 13, I think, from memory.
0: Oh, it just misses out. If it was 10, you could fit the whole album in your vote. To avoid tunnel vision, though, Chris, here's one from Tango and the Night to see if I can get you to diversify. Triple M. Can you...

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0: We are looking for the greatest song of all time, and it's up to you to jump on the Listener app, hit on the Triple M 1000 and cast your votes. That's how it'll be decided. Bubba O'Reilly by The Who. It could easily be in your top 10. I wouldn't doubt it. It's probably going to be in mine. But I'm too lazy to have cast a vote yet. I will soon. Thing is, though, what I was never aware of is there is a massive evangelical side to the titling of the song by songwriter Pete Townsend.
32: Barber says that he is God, and he is God personified. In other words, he is an aspect, a personal aspect of God, in that he is aware of reality, reality with a small r, and reality with a big r.
0: Not sure what the end of that means at all. At least he was aware of capitalization.

0: times and greatest hits here on Adelaide's Triple M. It's Keegan with you in just a sec. Come together right now over me. Tell you, the city's going to come together. 29th of November, BP Adelaide Grand Final, the Sunday night concert Gunners. Them straight out the other side of the news, and I can tell you we're going to try and make you decide on a single Gunners song to put in your Triple M 1000 vote. If you could only pick one to put in your top 10 greatest songs of all time, what Gunners song would it be? Let me decide shortly. Triple M.
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4: Good morning, I'm Matthew Layton. Labor's big crackdown on harmful online content has landed in Parliament. Communications Minister Annika Wells says a digital duty of care bill shifts responsibility onto the companies designing the platforms.
5: You shouldn't be thrown into an algorithm filled with people you don't follow or subscribe to if you don't want to. And if you're happy to keep getting personally recommended content in your primary feed, you should have choice about the specific kind of content you do and don't want to see.
4: The Coalition won't back it, meaning the Greens could hold the key in the Senate. Questions are being raised about safety aboard a Navy ship after a recording device was discovered. It's understood the device was found in a female-only cabin on HMAS Lewin in Cairns. Independent Senator Jackie Labby's told the ABC Defence needs to lift its game.
6: This is a culture that unfortunately Defence is not being able to clean up.
4: And Adelaide institution McGill Estate has become Australia's only two-star Michelin restaurant as the famous guide makes its Down Under debut.
1: Triple M Adelaide. Sport.
4: The AFL trade deadline has delivered plenty of last-minute drama. Essendon landed Kitty Coleman from Brisbane, giving up picks 21 and 27, with pick 25 coming back. Jack Viney and Trent Rivers are heading to West Coast, while Luke Pedler has swapped Adelaide for Port. But Nick Murray remains a Crow after North Melbourne failed to strike a deal. And Cameron Green's second test return is still up in the air, with the Aussie all-rounder recovering from a side strain.
7: This week at IGA stores.
4: Mostly sunny today across Adelaide, down to 13 tonight. Partly cloudy tomorrow, chasing a top of 25 degrees. Vote now in the Triple M 1000. 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
11: 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More so, we want to decide what is the greatest song of all time. 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Theoretically, if you could only put one Gunners song in, what would it be? It's a hard decision. We wouldn't make you actually choose it, because that seems like it'd be a war crime. But, Sam, Christie's Beach, 133353, how big of a Gunners fan are you?
12: Huge.
11: Huge. Define huge for me.
12: I've got a Gunners tattoo.
11: You're joking.
12: Not at all.
11: How long ago did you get that?
12: Friday.
11: So it's quite recent.
12: Yeah.
11: Did you get it in preparation for the BP Adelaide Grand Final?
12: No. It was just, I was going to get it done for a while and I got it done.
11: Fair enough. What's it look like? Where is it?
12: I can't really describe it.
11: Because it's something unique or because it'd break the radio codes of practice? Anyway, Sam, if you had to pick only one Gunners song to put in your top 10 greatest of all time for the Triple M 1000, what would it be?
12: Sweet Child of Mine, 100%.
11: Bang.
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0: MJ on Adelaide's 104.7 Triple M ahead of the BP Adelaide Grand Final end of next month. Gunners on the Sunday night. We're making you choose one Gunners song to put in your Triple M 1000 vote. One Gunners song to be in the top 10 greatest of all time. I mean, you can put more when you actually do your vote. But theoretically, if you could only pick one, what would it be? Would it be Patience? Apparently a song, according to Axl, is all about everything driving you up the wall.
1: One reason the song was written was about needing patience and having a lack of it. You know, I can't stand to watch the video of it or anything. I'm proud of the video. It's just, when I hear it, it just makes me think about how I don't have any patience now.